0: evaluated by the FDA. This product is not intended to diagnose, treat, cure, or prevent any disease.
1: British Prime Minister Keir Starmer says the UK will ban children under 16 from using social media apps starting next year.
2: The innovation is incredible in AI and what is going on. Don't tell me that it's impossible for those innovators, those people who are brilliant at technology, to devise the ways to protect our children, and I think we should.
1: YouTube and Meta, the parent company of Facebook, warned that a blanket social media restriction could push kids into unregulated online spaces. The FDA, medical professionals, and the company that makes Benadryl are warning teens and parents of a potentially deadly TikTok challenge.
3: The viral dare posted to social media encourages young people to take up to 25 Benadryl tablets at once to achieve a euphoric high, even hallucinations. Richard Preston's daughter tried it last week.
4: She was perfectly fine Sunday. Within 24 hours, she's laying lifeless.
3: Hundreds of kids have been hospitalized after overdosing on the over-the-counter allergy medication. At least five have died since the TikTok challenge was first issued in 2020. Jim Ryan, ABC News.
1: The Academy of Motion Picture Arts and Sciences elected a new board of governors that includes director Guillermo del Toro, producer Fred Berger, and incumbent members Lou Diamond Phillips and writer Dana Stevens. After this election, the Academy says women make up 47% of the board, with 32% from underrepresented communities. I'm Stephanie Officer, ABC News.
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8: Good evening with WHBY News. I'm Terry Kavarik. Fire damages at Kimberly home. Crews were called to the house in the 600 block of Kramer Lane around 1:10 this afternoon on the report of smoke and flames coming from the back of the building. The fire appears to have started with a grill. Investigators believe gasoline canisters caused a fatal house fire in Howard. Sisters Haley and Kayla Fritch died when their Rockwell Road home was engulfed in flames last November. Investigators believe vapors from those containers ignited, causing an explosion inside the home. And gas prices are starting to fall in the Fox Valley. GasBuddy.com says the average price for regular unleaded in the Appleton area dropped 9 cents last week to $3.99 a gallon. Prices at the pump in Green Bay fell 12 cents to $3.91.
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11: And welcome once again to Investor's Edge. I'm Gary Kaltbaum, your host. Hey, thanks for being with us today. Glad you're here, ladies and gentlemen. Happy that you're listening. It's Monday. It's June 15th. It's 2026. And simply, this is serious talk on everything that affects you. We will do the markets, the economy, your job, your industry, the Knicks, war, settlements, lies, cheaters, thieves, and all that crap, and anything that does come to mind that I think matters, if you don't mind. And if you do not get this radio show in your city, we'll post it at GaryK.com. We'll also post it on our X feed. If you don't follow us on X, you should. Just put our name in. If you like to email us, just be nice. Be respectful. We'll be respectful back, unless you like terrorists and Hamas and things like that. Okay. I don't know if you know this, but my father was the greatest Knicks, New York Knicks fans of all time. If you were watching the games, you got all these celebrities and people talking about how they're the biggest fans ever and stuff. No, it was my father. He lived and breathed him and also suffered through them. There was many an evening where we were watching games, and my father never cursed, but he would yell at the TV like a good sports maniac like I am. And my father passed and did not get to see another championship. But now the Knicks have won. Saturday night, as I've said, I sat there. My house was empty. Make sure of that. I don't want to embarrass myself. Have the picture of my father next to me, Winston hanging out, and me watching the game. And it played out the same way of the other games. They went behind early, and they just outplayed them at the end. A lot of people aren't talking about the word conditioning, but all games, just bad conditioning. Whooped, tired. Missing free throws at the end that they would never miss early. That's conditioning. So my team won, and I have to tell you, I was crying like a baby. I don't know if that makes sense to any of you, but I started breaking down in tears like a little baby. I FaceTimed both my sons at the time. One of my sons was at a wedding in a car with his parents-in-law, and I'm yelling and screaming, and I threw some four-letter words out about them winning and started crying. And just, I didn't know I had that in me, let's put it that way. But for me posting on Twitter X, I guess a lot of people actually feel that way about their teams also. I don't know how it comes about, where it comes from, whether we're insane or not. But that's what it did for me. I've already watched the game back once already, have it taped, and if I wasn't leaving for Europe on Thursday, I'd be up in New York for the parade, but I'm heading out Thursday night. Friday we have off. It is Juneteenth. Got some business. Believe it or not, I have some business in Budapest. No, really. There's Buda and there's Pest. And then we'll decide where we go from there. Anyway, it's this is double the Giants' first Super Bowl win. It's actually double it, and I'm a big Giants fan too. Anyway, got a lot of emails from you guys congratulating me like I played the game. That means you've been listening, and I appreciate it. Next, I hope you don't mind me being opinionated about what's happened with the war and stuff, but there's something called the Memorandum of Understanding. It is not an agreement. It's something that stopped the stoppage of the Strait of Hormuz and stoppage of war and the bombs, and they're going to talk it out and stuff like that. So let me explain what is really going on, so you have a very good understanding from an unbiased person. Because as you know, most of the right, some of the people on the right are pissed off, but most of them, he's the greatest president, the greatest negotiator, the art of the deal. And of course the left, which is, we have no use for them whatsoever, do nothing for nobody. Of course, Trump's the Antichrist. Do you remember how we explained that it used to be global cooling? And they told you that you were a denier if you don't agree with all the scientists. They got 1,000 scientists out to tell you we are getting global cooling and we're going to have an ice age. Do you know that? They did that. It's a long time ago. You can go look it up. There were front cover covers of magazines and stuff, and their basis was the pollution was going to block out the sun. That's what they were telling you. And again, they put you down. They told you you were the ass if you don't believe there's global cooling. And do you remember it got hot for a couple of years, and all of a sudden out of nowhere, all of a sudden it was global warming. Just happened to come out, and it ended into the lexicon, and everybody forgot. The perpetrators no longer called it global cooling, it's global warming. We're going to heat up. And they remember what happened later on there were like blizzards around the globe for 2 years. Do you remember that? Then out of nowhere, we got climate change. Because, well, they were wrong on global cooling. They were wrong on global warming. They were looking like idiots. So they get in a room with marketing companies and advertising agencies who got to come up with something here. We got to create a crisis because we're not going to be able to get billions of dollars of grants from the government. So they came up with climate change. If it's freezing out, it's because of climate change. If there's hurricanes, it's because of climate change. If it's hot, if it's cold, climate change. What's with climate change? Well, it's critical. It's a problem. So how do you fix the climate changing? They can't answer that question. So where am I going with this? It's all freaking marketing. They're just a bunch of BS marketers. They're marketing to you climate change in order to scare the living crap out of you because they love creating a crisis to gain power, status, and money. You know that, right? Well, that's what this deal is. It's just marketing. And unfortunately, the Obama deal is, if what we are hearing is true, is 100 times better than the Trump deal. I take it back. A 300 billion times better than the Trump deal, or whatever the number is. We are finding out, and it hasn't been disclosed yet. For some reason, they have not put it out to we the people what the deal is. Iran's going to get a lot of money. The same Iran that got $1.5 billion from opening up their assets from Obama, and Trump ripped Obama from now to New Year's every day of the week on Obama's deal called the JCPOA. But we're finding out now that Trump, part of the deal is lots of money goes to this terrorist state. And you know how they get the money? Hey, if you're not terrorists and if you don't want to be terrorists, we'll give you all this money. Think about that. You got to not be a terrorist and we'll give you a ton of money. Oh, wait, we're not going to give it to you. We're just going to unfreeze. So the deal sucks. If this is what the deal is, then we didn't have to go to war in the first place. They're going to tell us they're not going to try to go nuclear. It's exactly what they said with Obama. And, of course, as you know, Trump lied to you. He first told you they obliterated their nuclear. And then before they went into this war, he said, oh, they have 2 weeks before they get nuclear. So, as usual, I don't trust a word that he says. But back to my point. It's just all marketing. That's all politicians are these days. They're marketers. And we, you know, you can decide for yourself, and I know there's a left and there's a right and all that, but they're just marketers. But let's be happy about the outcome because oil prices dropped $4 today. The consumer will get a break from this rise in oil prices as well as thousands of products that are made with petroleum. So we'll take it. Up next, we'll put a bow tie on it, and then we got to get to the markets. This is the one and only Investor's Edge.

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6: 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We'll check in on how much rain we're going to see for the rest of the week from First Alert meteorologist David Ernst. Alex Thomas will be in with a check on sports. We'll preview the Brewers and the Guardians and also get you updated on World Cup soccer.
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8: Lows dip down to about 57 tonight under partly cloudy skies. Winds out of the southwest, 5 to 10 miles per hour. Chance of thunderstorms tomorrow. Highs around 74, a blend of clouds and sun. Lows dip down to about 52 tomorrow night. Slight chance of thunderstorms. I'm meteorologist Paul Frombly with your weatherology forecast on WHBY. Currently, it's 76 degrees.
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13: It doesn't get better than this.
14: So let me put a bow tie on it. There's a bow tie. Trump is not the greatest negotiator and deal maker ever because he got played by Iran. Iran won. We didn't lose, but Iran won. Dollars and cents. Well, Iran got hit pretty hard by our military. Military can do that to anybody. But it cost us, so I think we spent $70 billion of our tax dollars and 13 dead and a lot injured. And I've noticed the media has blacked out any person that was injured. Have you noticed that? Huh? So it's been marketing and will continue to be marketing. They'll come up. I don't know what the outcome's going to be, but it's good that there's no more bombing. Oh, wait a minute. Hold on a second here. Hezbollah was bombing Israel as of 2 days ago. Oh, and Trump was blaming Israel. You know why? Because all Trump cares about is his legacy. Got to go after Israel. Got to go after Israel. If they were lobbing missiles and rockets from Arlington, Virginia and Washington, D.C., what do you think Trump would do? Blame Washington, D.C.? But I digress. If there are no more bombs, no more rockets, I guess that's all we can ask for at this point in time, right? War sucks. No more people dying. That's good news, right? And as we tell you, we believe in outcome. Outcome's everything. But also how you get there is everything also. And we never want to say things about waste of time when we have 13 dead and many injured. But this fabulous, wonderful, greater deal on earth. That's it. Anyway, we wish him well. We stand by his side. We hope great things come from him. And nothing signed yet. It's a memorandum of understanding or something like that. And we'll see how it goes. Next. I'm very surprised with SpaceX. I wouldn't have believed it. $135 deal. They opened it at $150 instead of $170. Futzed around, hit $175, closed at $160. Do you know SpaceX was up $31 today, $192. It's down a little in the aftermarket. That doesn't matter. I am very surprised. I told my peeps early today, let it set up. I think it's going higher. I didn't give a number, but I thought it would go to 200. Even though valuation is a joke, and if we go into a bear market, this is a candidate to drop 50 to 70%. It's valuation. Nothing wrong with the – it's not about the company. You don't bring out dollar bills and charge 10. It did not set up. It went straight up. Just letting you know. Wow. Big wow. Very surprised. Next, because of oil prices dropping, which takes yields down, market gapped up pretty big. The leading semiconductor group had another BAFO day, and other stocks in the artificial intelligence area, another BAFO day. If we don't have any more bombing or something extraneous, it looks like the 99 move will continue. The number one question I am asking, if this move is like 99 and people believe it, are we going to get a 2000? Let's cross that bridge when we get there. As you know, we've been able to call climactic moves in the past. The latest one was silver. We called it the day. And we said that looks like the climax right there, the climactic move. And it went from 109. It's at $63 right now. That's silver, SLV. Climactic moves are where price is moving higher and higher and higher. Let's say from 7:30 to 1:30 or 8 to 2 o'clock, that little trajectory, and then all of a sudden you head towards midnight, right straight up. And that's after a move. And on that last day, it's the biggest up day ever with the biggest reversal day ever. That is the climax. And then you get big drops from there. Let's hope that does not happen. But certainly there's some names out there that look like could happen. Certainly there are names like that that look like that can happen. We'll let you know if it happens because we can actually call it the day it happens. We did it for you with Tilray. We did it for you with GameStop. They all look the same, climactic moves. I remember I was in Qualcomm in 1999. That last move up. And I actually screwed it up. Do you know I was up 100% in, I think it was 2 days. I ended up, I think, making 40. It was a climactic 100. Yeah, it was like almost 100%. I'm going back to it right now just to make sure the exact number, but I remember it pretty well. Qualcomm, going back to 2000, I think we paid, it was probably 80%, not 100. And it hit $100 that day. This is with splits and everything. And closed that day at 87. And that's after going from 60 to 100 in 4 days. I think we paid 65, if memory serves me right. This net. So very good day for those names. SanDisk, Micron, Seagate, Western Digital, in the semis, AMD, Arm Holdings, Taiwan Semi, Tower Semi, Teradyne, the equipment makers, and a few others. I will tell you, of course, oil stocks got trashed, and we have said to you almost daily, hey, just letting you know, there's some oil stocks acting well. We're not trusting them because if we get out of the war, they're going to get blasted. Oh, and they got hit pretty good today. I would suggest there are voids for now because of that. That's the oils. Up next. And what else do we got for you today? This is the one only Investor's Edge.

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5: 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Alex Thomas will be in with a check on sports. 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
15: 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So Bitcoin and crypto was up today, but it still looks like crap. Gold and silver were up today, still looks like crap. Some mega cap names, that top eight, had good days today, but nothing spectacular. Amazon was up 7 to 246, Meta was up 26 to 593. Microsoft up 9 to 400. Apple up, Apple's much better than those. Apple up 5 to 296. Google up 9 to 369, holding the 50-day. Nvidia bounces off the 50-day moving average, up 7 to 212. Nvidia is just a weak semiconductor, believe it or not. My middle screen was a lot of red today. That's the stuff screen. And we have been harping on, besides oils, but we've been harping on retail is weak. There's a few that are in retail. What names have we told you about? Ross Stores, Ralph Lauren, even Target, TJ Maxx, act well. But Dillard's was down $44 today. Lululemon stinks. Just a lot of areas still crappy. But the money flows into AI and semis, you know, the semis pulled back harshly on the bombing. The SOCs, got to update my dates, by the way, went from 14,000 to under to 11,800 in 4 days. 4 more days later, it's back to 14,000. Making a U-shape. Wow. Just a big wow. And now you can add in the juice of SpaceX again. Surprising the living heck out of me. I always have a thought process that I think about. It had no edge in me buying the first day or even today. But I had this thought process, you know, it's probably going to sit around for a while. Nope. And what you have right now is, oh, screw the valuation. We don't care. Just so you know, when you get into markets that are, I guess the word's agreeable, you get that. But always remember, eventually valuations will matter. Where it ends up, I don't know. But again, just very strong. And I saw some wickedness in there. Earlier was 181, went to 188 in minutes. In minutes. Elon, speaking of that, you know, the Marxists and the socialists are pissed off. Pissed off. Paul Krugman, who writes for the New York Times, said the only way somebody can be a trillionaire is because things are rigged. Things are rigged. Are these people insane or what? I hear 4,400 employees are millionaires that would never, ever get to that point. Is that bad? Is that bad? Yet these miseries, these socialists and Marxists, what do? They just complain. So it's time to roll out the rules of socialists and Marxists today. If you don't mind, I posted this on my site. They loathe wealth and success because they know wealth and success does not need them. So they piss all over wealth and success all the time. You're bad. You will never hear the words wealth, success, or upward mobility from these socialists and Marxists. They don't like that. They don't want you upwardly mobile, because what would you need them for? They prey on people that are not doing great. They're wanting of higher taxes every minute of the day. Pretty much will not affect the wealthy. They're going to stay wealthy. But their goal is really to prevent others from becoming wealthy. You know, when you move up your lot in life and you go from making 30 grand to 60 grand to 100 grand to 150 to 250, God forbid you make a million a year, you create this big wealth. Well, they want higher taxes, so it's tough for you to get independent wealthy. Why? Because if you get independent wealthy, you don't need them. That's what they prey on. They're only Marxists and socialists with your life and your money. With their life and their money, oh, they're quite the capitalists. They're quite the capitalists. They're all millionaires, you know that. And you do know they used to complain about millionaires. They don't complain about millionaires anymore. It's now the billionaires, because they became millionaires. You must remember these things. The reason I bring them up, Bernie Sanders was getting a lot of votes for president. They were getting a lot of votes. They don't believe you earned it. You remember the Takes a Village? They're all over that one. They hit Israel. That's definitely their MO. You know why they hate Israel? Because it's this wonderful democracy, this sliver of land that's created this unbelievable place of business, of gratitude, of love. They've created the lie of apartheid. Apartheid. Biggest lie on earth. Israel's created wealth, startup companies, medical breakthroughs, technology advancements. Gotta hate them. So they hate them. They spend their time ripping success stories. Latest, Elon Musk. Imagine somebody that's just created this monstrous amount of wealth for others is the enemy. Is the enemy. Remember, they used to piss all over Walmart. Remember that? Because they wouldn't unionize. You know how many millionaires Walmart has made? They single-handedly dropped inflation because of the low prices. Do you know how many cashiers have become managers of their stores that make $500,000 a year? A lot. Do you think these people created any wealth? Nope. All they do is complain. And amazingly, they're complaining about Elon Musk and SpaceX, where he has Starlink, which is revolutionizing the internet and speed. I know firsthand Hawaiian Airlines over the Pacific. It was fantastic. And then the space, where you can now catch the rockets in an arm. You know how much money that saves? Tons! But no, he's a bad guy. They never stop. They're relentless. That's their last character. I loathe them. I actually laugh at them. I think they're funny. And that's my take on them. And I'm watching aftermarket SpaceX go up $3. Wow! I said it was going to 200. Didn't think it would happen in a day or two. Oh well. Let me reiterate something. Semiconductors, NASDAQ, NASDAQ 100 types, the countries that South Korea, Taiwan, the benefactors of that, just another day. And little did I know that the bombing – just remember on Wednesday, that night the president was going to bomb the S out of Iran and the markets were plunging. And then Thursday, just kidding. And by the way, that is a fair assessment of it. Almost akin to the tariffs last year when a quick change of the Liberation Day. Up next. Yeah, we'll figure it out. This, that, and the other thing. This is the one and only Investor's Edge.

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4: 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Alex Thomas will be in with a check on sports. 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

Once again, to Investor's Edge. So the best news is the fighting has stopped. The bombs have stopped. But write these words down from your handsome and buff toast. Hezbollah will not stop. They will send rockets over into Israel soon, and Israel will send rockets over there. But I think that the Iran and U.S. thing will stop regardless. Just remember, before all this that was going on, I told you in 2016 when I was in Israel for 10 days, Hezbollah was lighting up the sky over my head, where the Iron Dome took out one of those rockets just above my head. I have it on a picture. And the military tell me, yeah, we're not going to do anything. If it gets bad, we'll do something. And let's keep fingers crossed it does not get crazy again. And you know where I stand on this laughable

53 years. 53 years. Big wow. Let me be a little repetitive. Oils, we would avoid them right now. Obvious reasons. Retail still stinks. I got a few names that are strong. And when I say strong, not nearly as strong as the semis and the AI, but better. Still stinks. A few areas that are okay. The pharmaceuticals, bleh, except Eli Lilly, which just broke out of range but tucked back in. Housing, they've bounced up. No bull market there. Avoid. Big biotech, couple look okay, most not. Garbage, there's garbage stocks, bear market. Casinos, bear market. Most of the consumer staples, bearish. Insurance, it's about three or four okay. Nothing special, but blah. Restaurants, there's been improvement to the point where I can say BJRI is pretty bullish. Cracker Barrel gapped up. But Shake Shack crashed and others not good. Had a better day in financials today, but interesting, regional banks had a bad day. And I got to tell you, I think probably on Friday I said, boy, regional banks starting to do better here. But the semiconductors, and Fuego, again. Not all, but the artificial intelligence. In optical, data storage, memory. China, very weak, but South Korea, very strong. Taiwan, very strong. Gold and silver, good bounce today, gapped up, but downtrend. Crypto, gapped up today, but downtrend. In the Dow, I've got 20 names in the downtrend. With 10 not, but the Dow's strong because of how important the highest price names are, and that's Goldman and Caterpillar. Mega Cap Tech had a better day today, but I got about five of them. Maybe they go higher, and I think they can. Travel-related, hotels not bad at all. Cruise lines, very good day today. Royal Caribbean up 19 today to 313. Airlines, good day today. Delta's the best one. Others, real bad. And then SpaceX. Just wow. Humbling. Just absolutely humbling. I watched some interviews today of Elon Musk from years ago when he went into hock because he was spending all this money trying to do Tesla and SpaceX. What a story. What a story. And Ron Barron, who believed in him many years ago, I heard did an interview today. I'm trying to get it on that other business channel. He bought Tesla ages ago, as well as SpaceX, and has made billions off of that, so I want to see that too. He thinks SpaceX is going to do trillions in business throughout the years, and it's cheap. Huh. If it's cheap at 2.2 trillion market cap and still being bought up today, that would be a big wow. And then on the other end, disasters.

0: Lululemon and Nike in that industry. Disasters. Absolute disasters. And software. 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Though a few pretty decent. At least better. But I want to get back to semiconductors, artificial intelligence. That's the leading area, kids. We'll see if it continues. Have a great evening. 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When you get home, do like we do. Quite simple. 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Take care of yourselves. Have a good night.
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3: From ABC News, I'm Stephanie Officer. President Trump made his grand entrance at the G7 summit in France today, touting his new agreement with Iran, though many questioned what the differences were from the last agreement signed in 2015. ABC's Rachel Scott is in Geneva.
4: Iran already agreed not to possess nuclear weapons as part of its deal with the Obama administration, which President Trump tore up in his first term. Former President Obama speaking with ABC's Robin Roberts before the deal was announced.
5: You spent a lot of time during your pregnancy wrestling with the threat of a nuclear Iran. How do you think things are being handled right now there?
6: It is doubtful that any agreement that arises is going to be significantly different or a significant improvement from the deal that we had in the first place.
3: In Los Angeles, Iran's national soccer team prepares to enter the World Cup stage against New Zealand without more than a dozen members of their team, including support staff, after their visas into the U.S. were denied. ESPN's Jeff Carlisle.
7: As of this morning, there were 13 members of the Iranian delegation who did not receive visas, and as a result, they are being forced to remain at the team's base camp in Tijuana, Mexico. Included in that group that were denied visas is the president of the Iran Football Federation, Mehdi Taj. Now, earlier in his professional life, he was a high-ranking intelligence officer with the Islamic Revolutionary Guard Corps, which has been designated a terrorist organization by the U.S. State Department.
3: Senate Majority Leader John Thune has confirmed he spoke with Senator Mitch McConnell after McConnell was hospitalized Sunday morning. The South Dakota Republican said the 84-year-old sounded good and he wants to be back at work. A spokesperson says, quote, Senator McConnell is fully engaged with staff on Senate business and Kentucky matters. McConnell's office has not provided any more information about his diagnosis or status beyond the statement they issued yesterday confirming his hospitalization. You're listening to ABC News.
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3: Weeks after violent protests broke out at a Wisconsin beagle breeding and research facility, Ridgeland Farm says it'll close permanently. The remaining 475 dogs will be transferred to a Florida rescue group, Big Dog Ranch Rescue. Some will be sent to its Florida and Alabama campuses where they'll be spayed, neutered, and prepared for adoption. On Wall Street, Roku fell more than 1% after the company announced Fox Corp is buying the streaming pioneer in a cash and stock deal valued at approximately $22 billion. It'll give Fox access to the Roku channel, first-party data, and more than 100 million global streaming households. It has already been an eventful World Cup trip for the team from England.
11: The English soccer squad made a cross-country trip from Florida to Missouri and had much of its equipment sent by truck. When the trailer was opened up in Kansas City, team officials found that autographed jerseys, goalkeeper gloves, cleats, and a World Cup soccer ball were gone. The two truck drivers have been arrested and charged with possessing $18,000 in stolen goods. The English team has recovered most of its gear. Jim Ryan, ABC News.
3: Madonna and Sabrina Carpenter have released their official music video for Bring Your Love. The song appears on the upcoming Confessions 2 album out July 3rd, and the video follows the debut of Confessions 2, the film, at the Tribeca Film Festival. I'm Stephanie Officer, ABC News.
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15: Good evening with WHBY News. I'm Terry Kovarik. Fire damages at Kimberly home. Crews were called to the house in the 600 block of Kramer Lane around 1:10 this afternoon on the report of smoke and flames coming from the back of the building. The fire appears to have started with a grill. Investigators believe gasoline canisters caused a fatal house fire in Howard. Sisters Haley and Kayla Fritch died when their Rockwell Road home was engulfed in flames last November. Investigators believe vapors from those containers ignited, causing an explosion inside the home. And gas prices are starting to fall in the Fox Valley. GasBuddy.com says the average price for regular unleaded in the Appleton area dropped 9 cents last week to $3.99 a gallon. Prices at the pump in Green Bay fell 12 cents to $3.91.
16: So we're live inside the Loft 100 studios. Beautifully air conditioned, so comfortable. Speaking of comfortable, the day trader trio right there on the screen. Best in the business, no less than self-taught. We affectionately call the DTT. Back here at the bar as the show rolls on, it's Costa, Maribor, Godwin, and Sully.
17: Always nice when we have viewers call us up or text us about companies. Although, you know, we get to talk to guys like Alon Gorin, you know, the blockchain guy,
18: yep,
17: and Troy Hazard and Shep Hyken, who are not even involved in companies. We get to talk to celebrities sometimes, but we get to talk to CEOs of public companies because we're just that important.
18: We are.
17: Well, I am. And Marion is also.
18: We're along for the ride. AJ Amlani is the CEO of Aware Incorporated. Their ticker symbol is AWRE. And when I first found out that he was the co-founder of the entity that would become Clear at our airports, I'm like, oh,
17: I brag about Clear all the time.
18: Yeah.
17: And I, you know, and I kind of walk in the airport saying, you know, I'm kind of a pretty big deal. People know me. Where's the Clear?
18: Where's my Clear line?
17: Right there, exactly. Where everybody else is going. But yeah, that's what they say.
18: Pretty much.
17: AJ, welcome to the program. Nice to see you, man.
19: Hey, thanks a lot for having me. I really appreciate it.
17: Hey, Aware is interesting because once again, we're talking about biometrics. We're talking about identity and defense technology. And boy, if these last 3 weeks of news cycle don't tell you that you're at the right place at the right time, I don't know what would. Talk about the overview and your role in business and technology, and then obviously the overlay that you could put on world events and events in the U.S. as well, because I think you're here to keep all of us safe.
19: Oh, wow. thank you. I mean, I've never really thought about it that way. Honestly, I'm just trying to do my part. And honestly, the people that are here to really keep us safe are the people that serve the public on a daily basis. I mean, our public servants within government who have been through tried and true difficult times, right? And shutdowns and things that are getting politicized that I never thought would get politicized.
17: Yeah.
19: The Department of Homeland Security is near and dear to my heart, having been one of the co-founders along with 180,000 other people. And being in the central department of that, basically being one of the five advisors to Secretary Ridge in the first year was truly an honor for me. And it was the best and hardest job I've ever had in my life, even to this day.
17: If you think in terms of biometric identity, obviously it goes past everything in terms of you're not just one lane. We're not just in a lane of business. We're in a lane of defense. We're in a lane of even all kinds of security. Talk about what you guys do and where you're going to land here.
19: Sure thing. Originally I fell in love with identity and the concept of identity back actually helping to protect the country after 9/11, and I hadn't thought about it very much earlier in my life, but then all of a sudden the question was raised to me, how did we allow these people to be able to get on the aircraft? And then further, how are people basically convinced at some point in time that it's worth basically ending their own life to be able to end the lives of other innocent people in some kind of a political statement. And so the whole thing sort of blew my mind. So I thought about identity as both, are you who you say you are, but also who are you? And when that sort of concept of identity came about, identity is something that I think we all take for granted, honestly. We historically have always sort of evolved from cave people, let's say, in little villages. And then as we started to travel between villages, the idea of proving that you are who you say you are came about. And then we now started to sort of think about carrying documents that can prove our identity, which are like derived identities. But in reality, identity lives within all of us. It's actually in us carbon-based life forms. And now to this day, there's billions of people out there. But if you look at the digital world right now, you see about 55 or 60% of online traffic actually being conducted by bots. That's exponentially growing year to year. So you're expecting basically a huge amount of traffic in the digital space to be conducted by things that are not actual carbon-based life forms. Are they authorized by carbon-based life forms? We don't know. Sometimes they are, sometimes they aren't. And who? And which ones? And so this problem of identity, while it materialized originally in my mind around 9/11 with physical humans going into airports or basically coming into the country, now it's kind of evolved into this concept of digital identity and how difficult it is to prove that people that are online are in fact who they say they are, and how many tools that are readily available now to bad actors to be able to impersonate somebody else, both physically, by voice, learn more about them, know all of their secret information. All of that is readily available now at the touch of your fingertips. Those tools have been democratized to be able to allow for not just the Department of Defense for 3.5 years, helping to start the first ever Silicon Valley unit of the DOD. We were tracking a lot of nation state actors. Now all of a sudden those sophisticated tools are in the hands of basement and dorm room bad actors.
18: 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Amlani is the CEO of Aware Incorporated, joining us today on The Big Biz Show, ticker symbol AWRE.
20: Hey, A.J., I'm Mary. Nice to meet you. And God, this is all really fascinating and making my head go crazy. But I'm thinking about usage in terms of people, like you said, who they say they are on the other end of the computer screen. And I'm thinking about, on Instagram, for example, you just check a box to say I'm 13 or whatever the age is. And they're trying to implement things of teenager accounts, but is there a time when they would actually use their eyeball or their fingerprint to establish their platform? And that is then tied to who they are. So it's, automatically proven that they're over 13.
19: Yeah, it's really fascinating, right? Because if you think about, the concept of using physical attributes to identify yourself, this is actually what over millennia humans are actually accustomed to. It's very normal for us to be able to use physical attributes to be able to prove that we are who we say we are. That's how we always have been recognized. It's only over the last few hundred years that we've started to really use documents to be able to identify ourselves. And so, similar to the way that sort of Terminator and the idea that robots will come about and be able to sort of like destroy our world because all of a sudden they'll be self-aware, led to a decrease in AI investment and a concern and a scare around AI, Minority Report came out in 2000, and that also led to a huge scare about biometrics. Is, are we going to end up in a surveillance society? That's not always the end case, and that's not the end state. And that led to a significant amount of concern around biometrics and privacy advocates and other things like that, not recognizing that basically biometrics are the ultimate privacy-preserving way to be able to prove that you are who you say you are. You literally walk around with them yourself, and you're in control of them.
17: But can you tell us why we really want to care about deepfakes? What's the real bad news that we don't want to hear?
19: If President Trump comes out and announces something like war on Cuba, are we actually at war with Cuba? Is that the real President Trump? What channel did you actually get it from? And this kind of threat about like an artificially created video now, when all of these things are real time available to you online, like on Snapchat filters, 5 years ago, there were basically the ability to impersonate somebody completely, like very accurately online. You can change your face, you can change your voice, you can change a lot of other things. These are just on play tools like Snapchat. Imagine like what actual tools that bad actors have to be able to impersonate a CEO on a video call. There's already been examples of people getting hired from North Korea into jobs, into even cybersecurity companies. There's been examples of like a CFO directing $10 million to be wired out to somebody who basically just was a fraudulent actor on a video call. So as these tools are starting to become more and more available and democratized, as I mentioned, you need to set up real capabilities of measuring and assessing the real carbon-based life form behind the identity. And how do you do that? What's that translation layer between the physical internet, the digital internet, and a physical human being? That is biometrics, in essence. Yeah. Like basically, biometrics is the only tool that allows you to do that. Everything else is like an email address or a password or a device ID or something else like that. You can't assess the carbon-based life form. Biometrics are the only translation layer between the two.
18: AJ Amelani, CEO,
17: you got to come back, man. We need you. This is fantastic stuff, bud.
18: Aware Inc. is the company. AWRE. Their ticker symbol. As long as he keeps Skynet from going active, we're good. I don't want no Terminator. All right, keep it right here. Much more to come with the Big Biz Show right after this.
0: Matthew.
21: Sorry.
0: It's okay. I just need you to listen to me.
21: I know that a lot of times, Mom, it might not seem like I'm listening to you, but I am. I hear you. And what you say really does matter to me.
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23: 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So thank you, Dad, for talking and preparing me for what's ahead.
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8: Lows dip down to about 57 tonight under partly cloudy skies. Winds out of the southwest, 5 to 10 miles per hour. Chance of thunderstorms tomorrow. Highs around 74, a blend of clouds and sun. Lows dip down to about 52 tomorrow night. Slight chance of thunderstorms. I'm meteorologist Paul Frombly with your weatherology forecast on WHBY. Right now, it's 74 degrees.
5: Don't start your day without in-depth weather reports from Steve Balon and First Alert Weather. 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
16: It is the Big Biz Show. We continue live. We're in Southern California inside the Loft 100 studios. Hope everyone's having a great day. Thank you for being on.

0: college thing?
1: Yeah. Boy, enrollment is
0: Every time I drive past MiraCosta College here in San Diego, I can't see it other than a sign we created a long time ago that said MiraCosta College.
1: As soon as we started letting them smoke and drink in the classroom, attendance is off the charts.
0: Isn't that what junior college is anyway? High school's ashtrays?
1: Exactly. High school's ashtrays.
0: Look at our guys who are in here. Our two favorite guys. And the James McCormick, Greg Smitherman show has become so popular.
1: Huge.
0: That they've asked them to be on Bloomberg, and they've asked them for more podcasts. Guys, it's great to see you in the studio.
2: Same here.
0: And I know that we've got a special guest, Ed Burnett, coming in our next segment, because Mike, the feds are here, so you may want to button up before we get too far.
1: I'm completely innocent, I swear to God.
0: You'll see our new disclaimer on the next segment, and if you'll notice in the very last scene when we mention, if you want any more information, contact the SEC or FINRA. People start leaving, ducking under the desk.
1: Rats leaving a sinking ship.
0: Get us up to date. Great to have you guys in studio.
3: Same here.
0: Get us up to date in terms of year-over-year growth. We've talked about that.
3: Yeah.
0: And of course, what's driving the success, in your opinion?
3: Sure. I'll start. And then, as I like to say, Greg can chime in and correct me.
0: Clean up.
3: Yes, exactly. Clean up. So let's recap, right? So year-over-year revenue growth, 2025 over 2024, 270%.
0: Yeah. Right?
3: So that's interesting, right? That's interesting. We're on a bit of a roll for 2026. We can't talk about how things are going so far in Q1, but you would expect that things would continue to increase, right? But some statistics that we just gathered the other day, and this goes back, this is from April of last year to now, so less than a year, right? So get this. So the number of sites that we protect has gone up 99%, right?
4: Wow.
3: The number of cameras that we are monitoring has gone up over 100%. And our remote guarding, or humans in the loop, the number of sites has gone up 129%, and the cameras 98%. So everything's up and to the right.
0: You know, if you think in terms of what you guys do, really, it's a model that hasn't been seen in security before.
3: Hmm.
0: You know, if you look at the National Guardians of the world, you look at the ADT security of the world, or you look at even Sonatrol, which is a distant relative of yours in some ways.
3: Yep.
0: Your technology is to the point where not only you as a company are able to grow, but is there going to be a time where you can take the template and just overlay it on some of the other companies or some of the other businesses? Is that a possibility?
3: We were just talking about it earlier today, right?
0: Because then you're the Dolby model. I mean, Dolby didn't make one single stereo, did he?
3: Yeah.
0: Right? But remember the old days? He used to press the noise suppression?
3: Yep.
0: He didn't make one stereo.
3: Yep, absolutely.
0: By the way, just a little fun fact. That was Thomas Dolby, you know, from Blinding Me with Science. That was his brother.
4: Really?
0: He did that,
3: I think I knew that.
0: From being in talk radio for 40 years. That's the crap I walk around with in my head. But doesn't it make sense that a licensing model could be afoot at some point?
3: Absolutely.
5: We were just...
3: Literally,
5: we were at a prospective customer's site yesterday. Very interesting potential customer. And they were giving us a tour of the facilities. It's in the logistics space. Very impressive. And we went into their security room.
0: Mm-hmm.
5: And on the wall, they had probably at least 50 camera views, and the facility had over 300 cameras.
3: Mm.
5: And you kind of say, how many screens do you need to have before you can't see anything?
0: Boy, I'll tell you. Have you been in our control room?
3: Yeah.
0: But it's technically, though, our screens there are showing camera angles. But where you guys, and we've got a couple people assigned everything. You, at some point, you're right. The traffic itself.
5: At some point, you have so many cameras, you can't see anything because you don't know what to look at.
3: Yeah,
5: right?
3: Exactly.
5: And that's where our AI comes in.
0: Yeah.
5: Does
0: it triage it? Does it prioritize?
5: Absolutely. It looks at all of that, and then based on alerts that we set, tells the people that.
3: Forget these. Pay attention to these.
5: Yeah. But as part of this, getting back to your original question, the Thomas Dolby thing, we were just saying they have such a big operation.
0: Yeah.
5: They have very concerned about protecting their data.
0: Right.
5: How do we, you know, is there sort of a private label version where you take
0: exactly
5: what we've
0: right.
5: done
0: mm-hmm.
5: and put it in?
0: Well, because if you figure that out, then you figure out the Defense Department model, which I think, you know, retires all of us who own CSEI stock. What's interesting is if you talk about the number of mailroom thwarted attempts, I'll tell you a heartbreaking thing. When my daughter Delaney was in med school, I sent her a new computer. And of course, somebody ripped it off out of it. And we've got the tape of it.
3: Yeah.
0: But what's the difference between
3: right.
0: having
3: right.
0: CSAI there
3: right.
0: versus having a non-clouded structure
2: the
0: company?
2: Computer doesn't get stolen.
3: Yeah.
0: Does it because it's responsive, reactive, and preventative all at the same time.
3: Reactive versus proactive.
0: Yeah, there you go.
3: Right?
0: I agree.
3: Yep.
0: The expansion.
3: Yeah.
0: That you guys talked about. How's that going to affect you guys?
3: Yeah.
0: With the top 25 national multi.
3: Yeah. We announced last week we issued a press release expansion, right? Inside the top 25 multifamily property management groups.
0: Yeah.
3: So again, some interesting statistics. We're in 6 of the top 10, 7 of the top 11, and 8 of the top 15. And those top 15 over, let's call it 2.5 million units that they manage, that is a massive, massive opportunity for us.
0: So here's what my question would be.
3: Yeah.
0: When I first got syndicated, when this was a radio program with Russ T. Nails, God rest his soul, we went into all the major areas of dominant influence, all the major markets.
3: Mm-hmm.
0: But then some genius had the idea of, let's throw it up in the satellite for all of what are called the 999 markets, Opelika, Alabama, Jackson, Tennessee, the places that the also-rans. Does it make sense for you guys to do a gold, silver, bronze package in terms of smaller multifamily stuff? And let's say you've got a developer, you know, let's say in Texas that owns maybe just 2 or 3 of these multifamily things versus some of the biggest property managers. Does that make sense to go after that group too?
3: Absolutely. Absolutely.
0: Because the nooks and crannies sort of feel like that's the shoe money, right?
3: It's the exact same solution, just on a different scale, right? But for us, the land and expand strategy, it's working.
0: Yeah.
3: It's absolutely working.
0: I think if you want to talk about cloud structure and you talk about goals, how do you possibly, I mean, you guys have crushed since we first started talking.
3: Yeah.
0: How do you even plan for what's next? I mean, I guess you have to pick your favorite child. In other words, favorite customer, whatever, right? How do you herd all the sheep at the same time?
3: Sure. It's picking particular verticals, right? Not focusing on everything, narrowing the focus, and figuring out what solutions those exact verticals
0: need.
3: That's how we do it.
0: I think that's really important to think about. And in terms of growth, I want to talk about overall growth when we get back. I want to talk a little bit about how you're progressing other verticals that you just mentioned.
3: Because
0: I think there's stuff that you guys wake up in the middle of the night thinking about that you didn't know you were thinking about.
3: Yep.
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0: Good stuff. Always good to have a CEO of a public company in studio, because that just tells you how impressive we are.
17: Exactly.
0: Because he's a NASDAQ company. He's a CEO, and When Mike beckons, they usually ignore. But if I step in there,
17: Mike. The ticker symbol is BLNK, making time for us today, coming all the way down from beautiful Orange County.
0: What is the state of the EV charging world these days? Because I'm afraid that I'm going to be caught on the Golden Gate Bridge after a bran muffin and a large cup of coffee and in traffic, and the thing dies. And I know Mike can get all the way to the AMPM to get his reload of Red Bull and Funyuns.
17: Always.
0: But aren't you ever worried that you're going to run out of juice at all?
17: I have taken it down to 1 mile on my battery.
18: Wow.
17: Just for S's and giggles.
18: Wow.
17: But yeah, there's times you're pulling in going, I just...
0: Now, isn't the problem the EV charging availability, or is it just because you're lazy SOB?
17: The latter.
19: Hey, guys, I've even rolled into my garage.
0: When you roll in your garage, it sounds the same whether you have battery or not.
17: Yeah,
0: I mean, it's either way. There's no sputtering. There's no nothing. You guys are the right place at the right time, obviously.
19: So let me tell you how I view the industry. I think a lot of us at Blink view the industry. Is there is this conventional wisdom out there that if I have a battery electric car, I'm driving all over God's green earth, yeah, and I need to be charging between Nebraska and California.
0: Yeah, okay. Right.
19: The reality is there's 127 million households in the United States that have two or more vehicles. Think about if just one of those was an EV.
0: Yeah.
19: And what do we use our cars for 95% of the time every single day? And it's going to the grocery store, it's going to work and back, et cetera. I have multiple cars in my household. One of them's an EV, two of them are internal combustion engine cars. Someday will they all be EV? Maybe. But it's not an all or nothing gig.
0: Right,
19: it's a mixed powertrain.
0: Have we caught up? Has demand caught up with infrastructure, or vice versa? Has infrastructure caught up with demand?
19: Infrastructure is still catching up with demand.
0: Yeah.
19: So, and actually, that's the opportunity for companies like Blink.
0: Sure.
19: So, you know, we own and operate infrastructure,
0: right,
19: and there's still a gap in that demand, and we're building infrastructure into those gaps.
0: So, talk about owning and operating fast charging assets, because I think that's what this business is all about. And
19: it
0: I'll tell you, if there's ever going to be a best practices all across the board for motorcycles, for EV cars, no matter what the brand is, I think there's the opportunity. Correct?
19: It is. Yeah, I mean, you know, look, when you're a company, you have to ask yourself, what do investors want to invest in? And our perspective is investors don't want to invest in a company that's just transacting and selling hardware and things like that. So we have actually we've been in the business since 2009. We've been owning and operating infrastructure since then. We've pivoted our strategy a little bit to focus more heavily on DC fast charging, like you've mentioned.
0: Mm-hmm.
19: But that's really where the growth is. Americans want speed. They don't want to sit there for 3 hours. They want to get in and out off of a charge. And for us, again, we're looking for high density locations where people live, work, and play. They're there already, charge up for 20 minutes, and I'm off.
0: And as such, this is an acquisition model, right? This
19: is
0: a vertical integration model. Because the way you do that is at least the most cost efficient way is just like your press release said the other day, in terms of Envoy technologies, right?
19: Yep.
0: Same. I mean, that's a game plan. Not only is it bolstering your balance sheet, but it's also executing the plan at the same time.
19: That's exactly right. But we talk about a couple of things at Blink, and you know, we're believers in intense focus, and we want to concentrate on the core. We want to build the core. We want to do what we do best to the very best of our ability. The second thing we talk about is radical simplicity, and it's a concept that we ask ourselves with every single initiative encountering. And we ask ourselves constantly, can this be simpler? Can it be simpler for us internally? Can it be simpler for the end user, for drivers that are charging on our charging stations? And we talk about making charging boring.
0: Sure.
19: That's actually what we want to do. I mean, when you go to the gas pump, it's not exciting, it's boring. And let's do the same thing with EV charging.
0: Sure,
19: let's make it completely seamless and boring so people don't even have to think about it.
0: Yeah.
17: Mike Battaglia is the president, CEO, Blink Charging. Ticker symbol is BLNK. I will say, though, that I have a Tesla, sitting in my Tesla charging, I probably get most of the work that I need to get done sitting there on my mm-hmm. iPad, because I know that I'm going to be locked in for 20 or 25. Let's make the most
0: of it. And by work, he means DraftKings.
19: working.
17: Yeah. But us being in California, I would assume that there aren't that many hurdles when you're saying, hey, we want to build a charging station, we want to put the, mm-hmm. you know, somewhere because EV stance for with
19: yeah, that. No. I mean, look, it's,
17: or am I wrong there?
19: It's a commercial real estate play. I mean, yeah. That's what it is. Okay. Commercial real estate owners are our
18: best friends. Look at you have strategic relationships with hundreds of properties, but this gives you tons of business models too.
19: It does,
18: right? Is that accurate?
19: It is, and in fact, you know, we really believe that we're probably the most creative company in the industry, and the reason why is because we do transact hardware. That's a good business for us, and the margins are good. At the same time, we own and operate infrastructure. We derive our repeat recurring revenue there. But it gives our sales teams the creativity to actually blend the two. So it doesn't have to be binary. When we sell a charging station to someone, right. It's not one and done. We can actually integrate revenue sharing models into that so that it makes sense for both the property owner and for Blink.
18: You know, what's also interesting is that, you know, since we are in a sector that's still early, this is that type of picks and shovel story that investors really love.
19: Mm-hmm.
18: You know, and really, if, as long as you're deploying,
19: yep.
18: Without outside forces messing with you, I think that's the
19: look. It's a secular trend. We can debate how fast it's going to grow. We can debate, you know, what percentage of EVs are going to be of a total of the U.S. auto industry. But one thing's for sure: this technology's here. It's not going anywhere. It's going to be a significant portion of the U.S. auto industry. What that percentage is, you know, we'll see.
18: So my question would be this: look, obviously you're on the right track in terms of acquisition model and in terms of revenue model. Does this mean that you guys are actively consolidating the market, or is that happening already?
19: Well, that's a great question. First of all, we absolutely believe there's going to be consolidation in the industry. It's already happened.
18: And that's good for you.
19: It definitely is good for us. And the consolidation, though, is going to happen a couple of different ways. There are some companies that are out there that we watch that we think are valuable, and if it makes sense and we have the resources to do it, we'd love to go after them. On the other hand, there's going to be the weak hands, like any industry, the weak hands that just fall out. And there's going to be consolidation that way as well. So we think, you know, over the next 24 months, you're going to see a lot of consolidation in this business, and that there's going to be a few men standing at the end.
18: I want you back in here because I think there's a lot longer interview than we have time for today. But I definitely want to talk to you more about this. What are you looking forward to most here for the rest of this year, in as much as you can talk to us about as your public company?
19: Yeah, yeah.
18: But what are you personally looking forward to for the rest of this year? I mean, look, we're going into, believe it or not, I hate to say this, we're in the third quarter here in about 6 weeks.
19: Crazy.
18: So,
19: it's crazy
18: so,
19: every
18: but,
19: year.
18: But I mean, you have to look short-term and long-term. Talk a little bit about
19: that. Yeah, so short-term, we are intensely focused on being the very best company we can be. And we talk about the fact that there's not a press release that you can issue. There's not social media advertising that can get it done in terms of improving our market cap. We get it done through operating. We get it done through results. So our near-term focus is to be the most efficient, well-run EV infrastructure company in the industry, bar none. And sure. we actually think we're getting close. We've done a ton of restructuring at the company, changes to right-size the business for today, not for where we think it's going to be in the future.
18: Yeah, I love it. You got to get back in here, pal. It's only a 40-minute drive, man. You can be here every day.
17: You can be here in a blink of an eye.
20: Hey.
17: Hello.
18: Wow, see you there.
17: Thank you. Mike Battaglia, President CEO, Blink Charging, ticker symbol BLNK. Speaking of blinking of an eye, we'll be back in the blinking of an eye. Keep it here.
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17: Big B Show continues in over 175 countries and all the ships at sea. You can hear this wonderful program on the American Forces Radio Network. It gives us the opportunity to say thank you to the brave men and women of the United States Armed Forces for what they do, what they've done for us. Also, a thank you to the Day Trader Trio for what they do for us every single episode. Our little nutty business, we like to affectionately call the show when Sully is gone. It's Costa and Mary Burt Godwin. Let's talk some gold. Our good buddy Trey Wasser, CEO, Director of Dryden Gold Corporation, ticker symbol DRYGF. Hey, Trey, something I want to start off with you, and I don't think I've ever asked you. Great to see you again, by the way.
1: Hey, Mary.
2: Hi, Trey. Good to see you.
17: How did you get into this crazy gold business?
1: it is second career for me. I spent about 30 years on Wall Street and really retired and got bored. But I had started investing in gold and in the early 2000s and just got more and more interested and eventually made a second career out of it. So it's a long story, a lot longer than the segment you had me go through.
17: Well, is it a situation though where, okay, you leave Wall Street, you get involved in the gold business, you're with Dryden Gold Corporation. Did it accelerate a lot faster than you anticipated, or is it kind of going along to your plan?
1: Well, Dryden would be the second company that I've built, and you know, so in the gold. Yeah. So it's been up 20 years of a second career here. I'm very blessed to have, you know, got first in Wall Street during the heyday of the junk bond days and stuff. A lot of fun back then, and then to get involved in gold, which is certainly the last few years has been very exciting.
2: Hey, Trey, this is just something that I don't know a lot about. So can you talk about the life cycle, as it were, of like a mining expedition and where, you know, when

0: underexplored. There was a little bit of mining there, very high-grade mining back in the early 1900s, and then nobody's ever really explored it. So we just thought, the property became available and a lot of surrounding property so that we could put an important sized property package together. That's one thing you have to look towards. You know, you generally don't want to spend a lot of money if you don't have a large enough property that it really could become a mine. And then more recently, there's a lot of more modern techniques that are used. So, you know, we take the whole property. We did a sampling program on a grid basis, called a soil substrate or golden till across the entire property. And it gave us an idea of, where the gold might be on the property. And it was actually very surprising. It's pretty much everywhere. And that's, I think we're up to like 80,000 hectares. So, it's a big property. And then we apply other things. There's other techniques and testing that you do, called LIDAR and geophysics. And, the geophysics has gotten very sophisticated and three-dimensional these days. So it's, all these are just very valuable tools that help us, identify where the gold is and then try and expand on it and find a big deposit.
1: Well, and how big are the teams that you're working with that do the identifying, and then I guess it's all different portion.
2: Physical excavation, yeah, and the digging, yeah, and stuff like that?
0: Yeah, we don't, most of the exploration is through drilling. So we're not excavating anything really. I mean, there's sometimes a little bit of digging around and channel sampling, but our crew, we're up to about 13 geologists now. And then, and they run the drilling programs. Where they want to drill and pretty much run that part. And then for the property-wide regional exploration, doing that initial mapping and sampling, and like I talked about, the soil and till and all the other testing, we pretty much use outside groups for that. So actually, this is going to be a very busy summer for us. We're just putting a press release together. We've got three mapping crews. We've got two sampling crews and a prospecting crew. So, and those are all three outside companies or outside groups, independents that are working for us, so that our team can work just on the drill program.
2: Trey Wasser, CEO, Director, Dryden Gold Corp, ticker symbol, of course, is DRYGF. Trey, we've got about 30 seconds or left. Price of gold, what do you think? Just continues to go up, or do you ever see a plateau coming?
0: Well, it's certainly been in a corrective phase. I mean, it peaked at about $5,500. I think today it got down for the first time. It's been under pressure ever since the Iranian war broke out.
2: Yeah.
0: Typically, wars are geopolitical turmoil is a positive for gold. But in this case, you have a lot of the central bank, the large buyers of gold this last few years, primarily the central banks, if they're an oil importer, their oil bill just went up dramatically, so they are actually, some are even having to sell their gold. Mm-hmm. So we're right now and then of course the producers in the Middle East that have traditionally are big buyers of gold, they've seen their income curtailed quite a bit, so they're not buying. So we have seen a pullback here. I think some of the people who rushed in there at 5,500 are kind of getting flushed out right now. But I think the fundamentals long term, we're in a long term secular bull market in gold that I think we're years away from the end. But again, like any commodity or it's not going straight up.
2: So gotcha.
0: We're in a nice consolidation phase here and probably start moving back up over the next 6 months.
2: Trey Wasser, CEO, Director. Trey, always appreciate it. Of Dryden Gold Corporation, DRYGF is the ticker symbol. All right, that'll do it for this edition of the Big Biz Show. To everybody here who makes the show possible, The D

0: TT. Remember, Mayor Bergoglio, I'm Costa. We will see you next time.
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2: From ABC News, I'm Stephanie Officer. Eight people were killed in the B-52 bomber crash at Edwards Air Force Base Monday in California. Deputy Commander for the 412 Test Wing, Colonel James Hayes, says they're not sure yet what caused the crash, but an investigation will get underway after next of kin are notified.
3: It was a B-52 that was on initial takeoff, supporting the radar modernization program, which is a test. It was a local test sortie. It took off, and immediately after takeoff, crashed and burst into flames.
2: Millions from Texas to Mississippi are already facing heavy downpours tonight as a huge group of storms slowly makes its way through the region over the coming days, swamping roads and bringing new flash flood threats. ABC News meteorologist Lee Goldberg.
4: Flash flood warnings right now in Beaumont and Corpus Christi. We've seen up to 6 inches of rain already across parts of Texas. Multi-day flood threat throughout the week. Flood watches southeastern Texas, Louisiana, Mississippi at least through Wednesday. A very serious 3 out of 4 risk for the entire Gulf Coast tomorrow. Houston in the bullseye with rainfall rates of 2 to 4 inches an hour.
2: With a U.S.-Iran peace agreement signed this week, average gas prices are down significantly around the country. ABC's Christian Cordero.
5: For the first time since April, the average price of regular gas in the U.S. is below $4 per gallon at $3.99, according to Gas Buddy. That means filling up a mid-sized 18-gallon SUV costs about $72 today. That's down from $81 one month ago, but still well above the $53 it cost before the war began at the end of February.
2: A tragedy unfolding in Florida Monday. Officials say 7 people were traveling via airboat to the Kissimmee River. As it approached, it made a turn into a deeper section and started taking on water. Then the airboat capsized, causing all 7 occupants to go overboard. 4 were able to safely make it to shore. The 3 people who were missing have been found dead. You're listening to ABC News.
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2: The Democratic Republic of Congo is now reporting a record one-day increase in the number of Ebola cases since this most recent outbreak first started. 72 new confirmed Ebola cases were reported June 13th, bringing the country's total to 782. World leaders taking a stand for kids against social media.
9: Britain joins a growing global list in banning social media for young people under the age of 16. Prime Minister Keir Starmer asking why the owners of social media companies won't pass their own restrictions.
10: I do not accept, and I will never accept, that you can't be both pro-tech and AI and at the same time say we must protect our children.
9: While the tech companies argue such a blanket ban will drive kids into even more dangerous, unregulated parts of the internet, Starmer disagrees, calling the ban a big moment for Britain. Sherry Preston, ABC News.
2: One of the main online platforms Cubans living in the U.S. use to send money, food, and clothes back to the island is ceasing operations. EnviosCuba.com says it stopped taking orders following several rounds of sanctions the Trump administration imposed on Cuba. Well, the live-action version of Moana is due out July 10th and ahead of its release. the new song for the film called Along the Way, written by Lin-Manuel Miranda. To celebrate the song's release, there's also a brand new behind-the-scenes music video of the production. Disney is the parent company of ABC News. I'm Stephanie Officer, ABC News.
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13: Good evening with WHBY News. I'm Terry Kovarik. Fire damages at Kimberly home. Crews were called to the house in the 600 block of Kramer Lane around 1:10 this afternoon on the report of smoke and flames coming from the back of the building. The fire appears to have started with a grill. Investigators believe gasoline canisters caused a fatal house fire in Howard. Sisters Haley and Kayla Fritch died when their Rockwell Road home was engulfed in flames last November. Investigators believe vapors from those containers ignited, causing an explosion inside the home. And gas prices are starting to fall in the Fox Valley. GasBuddy.com says the average price for regular unleaded in the Appleton area dropped 9 cents last week to $3.99 a gallon. Prices at the pump in Green Bay fell 12 cents to $3.91.
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0: This is Lee Habib, and this is Our American Stories, the show where America is the star and the American people, coming to you from the city where the West begins, Fort Worth, Texas. Up next, another story from our good friend from Alaska, Leslie Leyland Fields. Leslie's the author of 14 books, runs a memoir masterclass, and her students' stories are heard frequently here on this show. Today, Leslie shares a story called One More Serving, which at its core is about making peace with your childhood self. Take it away, Leslie.
1: I was 16, working at McKenzie's Ice Cream Parlor in downtown Concord, New Hampshire. We boasted wrought iron chairs, red checkered tables, and a black and white chessboard floor, and waitresses dressed as 19th century maids. So the three other teenage girls and I, we wore black uniforms with white aprons edged in lace. But we were maids of the mid-70s with impossibly low necklines and thigh-high hemlines. We were an early version of Hooters, except this was also, strangely, a family restaurant. But it was a job. And for me, that meant gas in the station wagon and money saved for college. I got to eat there as well. A glorious boon, since there was very little food at home. Helen, our boss, was crazy. That was the word the other employees and I used. Because some days she barely spoke. Others she screamed. And some she cried. Most days she simply carped at us. And though everyone walked on eggshells around her, I was confident that I could manage her. I was, after all, full of 16-year-old wisdom. And I knew this behavior well in other parts of my life. 3 tumultuous weeks in, it happened. It was a busy Saturday afternoon. People were lined up for cones or cups of ice cream. "I'd like a quart of chocolate chip, please," the middle-aged man at the front of the line requested. I squared my shoulders back as far as they could go to hide my bra and preserve my dignity. I leaned over into the tub, scooped and packed the ice cream tight, popped on the cardboard lid, and then handed it over with a closed mouth smile. "There you go. That will be," I consulted the price list to be sure, $1.50. He riffled through his wallet, and just as he was doing that, Helen suddenly appeared from the back, her gray hair ablaze. "Leslie, that's not a quart, that's a half gallon. That's $3.50, not $1.50 worth of ice cream. Are you trying to sink this restaurant? What's wrong with you?" she screeched at me. I stared at the container, mute, recognizing my mistake. I must have turned 20 shades of red. Then, "You're fired!" Her shout reverberated around the checkerboard room. I froze. "I said, you're fired right now. Get your stuff and leave." Ooh, under the heat of that roomful of stares, I just melted into tears and bolted from the checkered parlor. I drove the 20 minutes home in my country squire station wagon in tears and in shock. See, I had always been the good girl, the one who teachers relied on, who my peers sought out for counsel. And at home, I tried to be the peacemaker between all the warring parties. And I believed that good intentions would protect me, but they didn't. I didn't have the luxury of licking my wounds for long, though. Humiliation would not put gas in the car. So 2 weeks later, I was hired at another ice cream shop, Friendly's, whose name was more promising. But I feel it again, even as I speak this now, all these decades later. I blush to remember my hubris at thinking that I could manage this volatile woman. If I could not manage such behavior at home, why did I think I could manage it here And I'm embarrassed at my error at the register. I cringe at the sexist uniform that I wore that I didn't fight harder against the management that made me wear it. Yeah, there's plenty here to rue and confess. And I do that first. I meet my younger self again in my memory with her hip-length black braid pinned up in a bun for work, and her with her crooked teeth she always tried to hide. Wow, how much there was to hide those years. But then, now, I lift my head and I bless her, because I know that we are made of dust and ash. And what is dirt for, except for growing flowers and food? So I turn around now, and I pass this on to others, kind of like an ice cream cone. I stretch out my hand with these words, scooped and stacked, because I know how many are out there, how many like me, hiding shame, hiding failures and fears. So let me stop fearing them. Let us stop fearing them. Let me call my past to the page, to this moment, one little piece at a time, and to meet myself again. And this time, I'm greeting that naive, prideful, sad, awkward girl with honesty first, then kindness. I bless her scars. I'm still learning from her fails, and I'm loving her through them. And I'm finding grace, even here in Helen's crumbling ice cream shop. For didn't she fight dragons of her own? Didn't the shop close for good a month later? I see it now. I can taste it. How sweetly and well the bitter past can feed us.
0: And a terrific job on the production, editing, and storytelling by our own Monty Montgomery and our own Reagan Habib. Leslie Leyland Fields here on Our American Stories. Lee Habib here again. Our American Stories tries to tell the stories of America's past and present to Americans. 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
4: 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We'll check in on how much rain we're going to see for the rest of the week from First Alert meteorologist David Ernst. Alex Thomas will be in with a check on sports. We'll preview the Brewers and the Guardians and also get you updated on World Cup soccer.
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9: Lows level off around 57 tonight under partly cloudy skies. Southwest winds 5 to 10 miles per hour. Sunshine mixed with clouds at times again tomorrow. Chance of thunderstorms. Daytime highs approaching 74. Slight chance for storms tomorrow night, 52. I'm meteorologist Paul Frombly with your weatherology forecast on WHBY. Currently, it's 73 degrees.
0: This is Lee Habib, and this is Our American Stories. Up next, a eulogy in the form of a story, and so many great eulogies are. And it's a part of our Final Thoughts series. We do eulogies about, well, so many people, famous and not so famous, fallen heroes, and ordinary people alike. The Beach Boys' Brian Wilson passed away on June 11th, 2025. And although his mark that he left on American music was massive, his funeral was a low-key affair, something he would have wanted. Entrusted to give the eulogy at Brian's private funeral was David Leaf, a close friend and author of several books about the man. David joins us now to share his eulogy for his friend. This may be the only recording of it in existence. You'll be hearing music from Brian's last album, At My Piano, throughout this story. Take it away, David.
10: It was the fall of 1971. I was 19 years old. In journalism class, Edward R. Murrow had become my hero. I read this big article about Brian and the Beach Boys in Rolling Stone. I saw the Beach Boys in concert in Georgetown University, an amazing show. And I bought the Surf's Up album. The title song, Surf's Up, was the most beautiful piece of music I had ever heard. The song that preceded it on the album, Until I Die, was the saddest. My college roommate and I went down the rabbit hole, became obsessed. We read everything we could find, listened to all of the old Beach Boys albums. We listened over and over to the Surf's Up album. As a journalist, as a person, I sensed something was wrong and said it over and over to my roommate, so much so that he got annoyed, tired of me saying it. He said, "If something is wrong, do something about it." In those songs, I had heard a calling. I became a self-appointed savior. I said to my roommate, "I'm going to move to California, write a book about Brian Wilson, become his friend, and help him finish Smile." My goal was almost certifiably insane. It took only 33 years to achieve it, but I was driven, obsessed even. Looking back 50 years later, I understand now that I wasn't just chasing a dream. I was on a mission. Anyway, I arrived in Los Angeles on a Saturday night in 1975. I was staying at a friend's apartment in Santa Monica. On Monday morning, just 36 hours later, I went to the unemployment office to transfer my claim from New York to California. $95 a week. In those days, you could live here on that. Afterwards, crossing Broadway, then going north on Fifth Street, I saw what must have been an apparition. Walking towards me was Dennis Wilson, the real Beach Boy, the inspiration for the group, Brian's brother. Never shy, I walked up to him and said, "Hi, Dennis, my name is David Leaf. I just moved to California to write a book about your brother, Brian." I can still hear his laughter as he shook his head in disbelief, said, "Good luck," and walked into a low brick building, which I later learned was Brother's studio. Half a year later, I met Brian. Perhaps fate was guiding me. The legend was that Brian Wilson never left his house, maybe not even his bedroom. I found out that wasn't quite true. One spring day at the Sawtelle YMCA, I was shooting hoops with a college friend. Two men approached us, and one of them asked, "Want to play 2-on-2? That was 6'9" Stan Love, recently retired from the NBA and brother of Mike Love. With him was Brian Wilson. As we played, and for the record, Brian played no defense at all, I kept thinking, are my Beach Boys friends back in New York going to believe this? I barely believed it myself. In 1976 and 1977, I met Brian three more times. He was intimidating. I said nothing. It wasn't until I began work on the Beach Boys and the California Myth that I got a real glimpse into his world. Two of his closest friends who I had interviewed believed in the sincerity of what I was doing. They thought I should get to know him, not for an interview, just to spend some time with him. They invited me to their apartment for dinner. There, I met the real Brian Wilson, shy, deeply gentle, and seemingly defeated. Just as he had expressed so beautifully in one of the songs that had inspired me, Till I Die. Months later, after finishing the book but before publication, I saw him again. This time was very different. One night, Harvey Kubernick, Melody Maker's West Coast correspondent, was on his way to listen to music with Rodney Bingenheimer. He saw somebody wandering dangerously in the middle of a very busy Sunset Boulevard in West Hollywood. He pulled that person to the side and realized it was Brian. Brian admitted he had taken too many downers. Harvey and Rodney drove Brian to what they believed was a safe harbor, my apartment. It was well after 1 a.m. when there was a knock at my door. When I opened the door, I was stunned to see those three people. Harvey and Rodney immediately left. Brian came in. Brian asked, "Got anything to eat?" Of course he did. There were two leftover slices of pizza, which I quickly reheated in the toaster oven. He wolfed them down. Then he fell asleep on the couch. Around 4 a.m., he woke up and asked for a ride home. And that was the beginning of our friendship. In time, I became part of his inner circle, not just as a chronicler of his music, but as someone he welcomed into his life. We saw him in difficult moments, and we did what we could to help. Throughout the turbulent 1980s, a time when we almost lost him, I was around a lot. There were new songs he wanted me to hear. There was our work with the Attorney General's office to get rid of the psychologist. There were our conversations with Carl on how to make it happen. And we did. We helped free Brian from what he later called, quote, 9 years in prison. Brian re-entered the world. And after reconnecting with Melinda Ledbetter, my late wife and I would often join them for dinner, double dates. On February 6, 1995, Brian and Melinda were married at the beautiful Wayfarers Chapel on the Palos Verdes Peninsula. I stood beside Carl, who was best man, as an usher along with his musical pal Andy Paley and his great best friend Danny Hutton. Through the glass chapel walls, you could almost hear the waves crashing below. Later, at the Hotel Bel Air, their first dance lit up the room. It was a luminous evening filled with joy, shared by those who had witnessed the storms of his life. To have been part of that day remains one of the great honors of my life. Not because of who Brian was to the world, but because of who he had become to me. Vulnerable, brilliant, wounded, kind, a true friend. And by then, our bond had deepened far beyond admiration. Through the roller coaster of his life, I had become someone Brian could rely on, a peaceful, grounding presence. He said being around me was like taking a 20 milligram Valium. I've never taken a Valium. Is that a lot? He depended on that calm. And perhaps more than anything, we laughed. One day, Brian came over with a gift. He had gone to one of those souvenir shops on Hollywood Boulevard and bought two fake Oscar trophies. He handed them to me. Best writer, best comic. I treasure them to this day. He loved going out to dinner, just the two of us, singing along to the radio. He called it casual singing. Many of you have had similar experiences. Brian would just show up, needing something, needing sanctuary.
0: And when we come back, the eulogy, the story of Brian Wilson from his friend, David Leaf. This is Our American Stories.
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10: Through the years, I've probably been his most ardent public advocate. In 2019, I endowed a scholarship in his name at UCLA. Danny Hutton made a very generous donation to that fund. I even made a film about his greatest challenge, Finishing Smile. The courage it took for him to do that was beyond anything we'd ever witnessed. He earned the longest standing ovations of his career at the first 6 sold-out Smile shows at London's Royal Festival Hall, performing what he had called his, quote, teenage symphony to God. Brian cherished and needed the unconditional love of everyone in his life, including the fans in the UK. For British rock royalty, it was different. They revered him not just a peer, but as a musical prophet. After seeing Brian Wilson present Smile in 2004, Sir Paul McCartney told me backstage, quote, "The man is my hero. I weep when I hear him sing. I love him." On Brian's 80th birthday, Sir Elton John sent this message: "To me, you're the only real pop genius in the world, and I love you very much." And this morning, I spoke with Sir Barry Gibb, he of the Bee Gees. He asked me to share this, quote, "I knew Brian Wilson. I wish I'd known Brian much more than I did. He was a true inspiration. My life changed musically when I first heard God Only Knows. He was a musical genius, a maestro. He pushed us to different heights without us even knowing it. All of us. We will miss you, Brian. I salute you, Brian. I love you, Brian Wilson. I hope you're happy.

What did Brian mean to England? In 2002, he was the only American rock star who performed at the Queen's Jubilee. We were instructed not to speak to the Queen unless Her Majesty addressed us first. Darian tells this story better than I, but when Queen Elizabeth walked on stage in classic Brian style, he pushed past Ozzy Osbourne and said, "Hi, Queen." Bob Dylan once said, "Jesus, that ear, he should donate it to the Smithsonian." Nobody questions Brian's genius. What's still unbelievable to me is that he was my friend for nearly 50 years. He overcame more than most could imagine, and he gave us a body of music that makes him worthy of every accolade he's received, and many, many more. Music was his lifeblood. Van Dyke Parks once said, "Music is his best friend, lover, everything. It never betrayed him." I'll add that food was a close second. As Brian once told a friend, quote, "No matter how bad things get, there's always something to eat." But what Brian loved most was just to be a regular guy. He was the quarterback of his high school football team, center fielder on the baseball team. He performed at the school assembly. He double dated. He loved to make his friends laugh. And then music became his obsession, his mission, to spread God's love through music. Quote, "Love under the disguise of a record," he explained. Quote, "Music is God's voice," he said, again and again. And the music he gave us in the Beach Boys and in the most unexpected second act of his solo career was worthy of that worship. Brian changed my life as he changed all of yours. What's most important to know about Brian? What we already know. He was the sweetest, kindest person we ever met. It wasn't always easy to be with him or be married to him. Right, Marilyn? But how lucky we are to have known him. In recent years, his body betrayed him. It was hard to watch. As his friend, someone who loves him, and I still find it hard not to say that in the present tense, I believe this. What we've lost is just his physical presence. I know how painful those words are to hear, especially for Carney, Wendy, and Marilyn, and for the children Brian and Melinda brought into their home, Daria, Delaney, Dylan, Dash, Dakota, and our beloved Gloria. Each of you must hold on to your private memories, knowing he loved you. Even if he didn't always express it in a traditional way, he loved you. As he had wanted to name that album many years ago, quote, "Brian loves you," he said, quote, "you know, like Jesus loves you." For his friends here, those who knew him back in high school, in the Beach Boys, in his band, you each know your Brian. For the world, his musical legacy, the shimmering melodies he composed, the ethereal harmonies he arranged for the boys, and all those good vibrations, that's all within a keystroke on our laptops or on our smartphones. His music will always be there to brighten our lives and waiting for generations not yet born. Brian Wilson is eternal. 20 years ago, Brian said this, quote, "I saw the future, a vision of music, in a dream I had one night. And I foresaw the future. It was way, way, way farther than now even. I heard all kinds of celestial, heavenly sounds. It just blew my mind. I think eventually we're headed for heaven." We know you were there, Brian, and already teaching Dennis and Carl their parts. You are finally at peace, my friend, our friend. And in the end, you gave the world what you most longed for in life. Harmony.

And a special thanks to David Leaf, who is just, well, a friend, also a biographer. And that film about finishing his remarkable record, Smile, watch it and be moved by it. It's a stunning record, an achievement that Wilson was able to give to the world. And my goodness, what we learned from what the British and some of the greatest songwriters in history thought about the man. Well, Sir Paul McCartney said, "The man is my hero. I weep when he sings." And so do we all. Elton John said, "You're the only pop hero of mine." And of course, Bob Dylan says, "Nobody questions Brian's genius. He overcame more than anyone can imagine." And by the way, all the music you were hearing was from Brian Wilson's last record, At My Piano. He was an ordinary guy in the end, like all of us. He was the quarterback of his high school football team, double-dated, loved to make friends laugh. "Music is God's voice," Brian Wilson would tell people. "You gave the world what it most longed for, harmony," David Leaf said. "I heard all kinds of celestial sounds," Brian Wilson told his friend, "and we heard them too." The eulogy, the story of Brian Wilson from his friend, David Leaf, here on Our American Stories.

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12: And we continue here with Our American Stories. Our next story comes to us from John Ragosta. He's an historian at the International Center for Jefferson Studies at Monticello and is a Jack Miller Center Fellow. This is the story of the pivotal role that Patrick Henry played in holding together the American Union in 1799, when it seemed that partisan bickering would put an end to the American experiment. Let's take a listen.
0: January 15th, 1799. George Washington is living in retirement at Mount Vernon. On this particular day, it is mild and sunny outside, but it is becoming very stormy inside. You can almost sense George Washington pacing the wide pine boards. Finally, the man that we know as the sword of the American Revolution sits down, picks up a stack of paper and a quill pen to write a long letter to the man we know as the trumpet of the American Revolution, Patrick Henry. The former general writes in desperation. There is a crisis when everything dear and valuable to us is assailed. He rails at people putting party over country to create the crisis. Measures are systematically and pertinaciously pursued, which must eventually dissolve the Union or produce coercion. By which Washington meant the U.S. Army marching on its own people. The nation was at risk. Civil war loomed. Washington asked Patrick Henry to come out of retirement to help to save the nation that they had helped to found. Henry had previously been offered positions as senator, Supreme Court justice, secretary of state, ambassador to France or Spain, but he had sworn that he would only come out of retirement if the nation itself was at risk, if we faced the horrors of anarchy. Receiving Washington's letter, Patrick Henry writes, "I accord with every sentiment you express to me." Henry agrees to run for office. Who are the people causing the threat to the new nation, putting personal political ambition and partisanship above the country? Thomas Jefferson and James Madison and the radical states' rights agenda of the Kentucky and Virginia resolutions. Patrick Henry won his election. Patrick Henry always won his election. But he dies before he takes office. Had Henry lived, Thomas Jefferson likely would not have been elected president in 1800. What had Jefferson and Madison done that ignited such concern? We need to look back to the partisan battles of the 1790s. The Federalists, led by Alexander Hamilton and John Adams, had adopted the Sedition Act, making it illegal to criticize Congress or the president. Scores of newspaper editors were being jailed. Jefferson and Madison believed that the nation couldn't work without a free press. Fair elections would be impossible. Jefferson called it a reign of witches. In desperation, Jefferson and Madison adopted an equally disturbing response, the Kentucky and Virginia resolutions, claiming that states were independent sovereigns that could ignore, nullify, to use Jefferson's term, federal laws in their states. Under this radical states' rights theory, each state would have different federal law. Succession was a real possibility, and Jefferson was talking about that. Several Virginia militia officers said that if the United States was dragged into the raging European wars and a French army landed on our shores, they would take their troops to the French banner rather than to the stars and stripes carried by a political opponent. Treason. This was the constitutional crisis that worried George Washington and Patrick Henry. States against the federal government, state against state, civil war. When it was announced that Patrick Henry would speak on March 4th, 1799, at Charlotte Courthouse, thousands gathered. When Henry rose to speak, it was said that he was bent, he appeared tired, he had a gray cast. But as he began to speak, a wonderful transformation came over him. He rose up to his full height, his voice boomed out across to the gathered thousands. Henry told the throng that political infighting had planted thorns upon his pillow. He told the people
13: that Virginia was to the Union like Charlotte County was to Virginia. Virginia had no more right to block federal laws than Charlotte had to block the laws of Virginia. Such opposition on the part of Virginia to the acts of the general government must beget their enforcement by military power, civil war, foreign alliances. Henry warned that Virginia would face a federal army led by George Washington. Who will dare to lift his hand against the father of his country, to point a weapon at the breast of the man who often led them to battle and victory? Now, this being an 18th century election, people had been drinking, and a drunk in the crowd raising a hand said, I would. Henry rose up, turned on him, glaring, "You dare not do it!" In such a parricidal attempt, the steel would drop from your nerveless arm. This was classic Patrick Henry. He tells the crowd, "If the administration has done wrong, let us all go wrong together. Let us trust God and our better judgment to set us right hereafter. United we stand, divided we fall." Henry reminds the people that he had opposed the Constitution. He had warned the federal government would become too powerful and would interfere with the rights of the people. I warned you, he seems to say. "But we agreed." "I didn't agree," Henry explains. "But we, the people, agreed to the Constitution." It was necessary to submit to the constitutional exercise of that power. He warned the people, "If we cannot abide by the government that we, the people, created, tyranny would result. You can never exchange the present government but for a monarchy." Henry is saying, if you disapprove of government policy, go to the ballot box. Go to the ballot box. Henry won his election, but he dies on June 6th before he could take office. John Randolph of Roanoke, a leading politician, says that had Henry lived, Jefferson would not have been elected president. Now, to their credit, Jefferson and Madison, after the outcry and after losing badly in the 1799 congressional elections because people believed that they were threatening the Union, backpedaled strongly. Chastened, Jefferson and Madison seemed to realize that the hyper-partisanship of the 1790s, in which they had participated, brought the nation to the brink of collapse.

0: till it was dredged up by Southern fire eaters in the 1820s and exploded over Fort Sumter in 1861. We often point to the Revolution of 1800, a peaceful change of parties after an election, which was an American hallmark until 2020. But it almost wasn't. Henry helped create the idea of a loyal opposition. If you disagree with government policy, you go to the ballot box. The first rule in a democracy is the majority rules. The second rule is equally important. The minority must accept the first rule, at least until the next election.
1: And a terrific job on the production, editing, and storytelling by our own Greg Hengler. And a special thanks to John Ragusta. He's an historian at the International Center for Jefferson Studies in Monticello, and he's a Jack Miller Center Fellow. And what a story he told about Patrick Henry bringing Americans at the brink of partisan crisis and at the edge of perhaps our first Civil War, while bringing people down off the cliff. And by the way, time and again on this show, we get at the fact that America has been bitterly divided as it is now, and perhaps even worse. One example right here, the Civil War 60 years after this, perhaps the worst manifestation of them all. The story of how Patrick Henry calmed down a divided nation here on Our American Stories.

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1: From ABC News, I'm Stephanie Officer. President Trump made his grand entrance at the G7 summit today, celebrating his new agreement with Iran, even as some report mixed messages between the two countries on what this agreement actually entails. ABC's Rachel Scott is in Geneva.
2: Iran says it stands to benefit from the deal. Though President Trump declared the Strait of Hormuz will be toll-free as it was before the war, Iran's foreign ministry says Iran will establish and collect fees related to navigation services, environmental protection, and vessel insurance. Also unclear whether Iran will get a payout from this initial deal. A senior administration official later telling reporters, "We are prepared to release frozen funds, and we are prepared to release sanctions, and we'll do some small gestures of that in the beginning."
1: In New Jersey, an investigation underway after an ICE agent reportedly fired a weapon during an encounter with an unknown person this morning in Stafford Township. Police say that person took off in a vehicle, allegedly hitting the agent and injuring them. It's not known if that person was struck by the officer's shots. This woman was in a nearby diner and tells ABC News what she witnessed.
3: All different kinds of police that you could imagine that we've never seen in our lives. Like, they're all parking in our parking lot. And we're like, what is going on here?
1: In New York City, preparations continue for the Knicks celebration parade later this week to celebrate their first NBA championship in 53 years. ABC's Aaron Katursky.
4: New York is planning a victory parade after some of the revelry became dangerous with school buses set on fire and a handful of stabbings and shootings. The mayor says there will be no tolerance for violence.
5: We're going to make sure that we take every precaution that this be a safe and joyous moment for New Yorkers.
4: And on Thursday morning, the victory lap in Lower Manhattan, the city will be putting up signs designating the parade route Champions Way, and the mayor will give the Knicks keys to the city.
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1: President Trump's name may no longer be on the side of the Kennedy Center in Washington, but the public can't see that.
8: The Kennedy Center's executive director said in a sworn declaration Saturday that Cruz had removed President Trump's name from the facade. But tarp-draped scaffolding remains in front of the building, obscuring the letters that identify it as the John F. Kennedy Memorial Center for the Performing Arts. A center spokesperson says the tarp and scaffolding will remain in place as Cruz address maintenance needs of the marble and soffit panels on the building's front. It's unclear if that maintenance is related to the installation and removal of Trump's name. Officials haven't said how long the work might take. Stephen Portnoy, ABC News, Washington.
1: Ukrainian President Zelensky has arrived in Geneva for the G7 summit. It follows a massive Russian attack on Kyiv, where a UNESCO World Heritage site was hit. Russia claims a U.S.-made Patriot missile did the damage.
9: The simple fact is that Russia fired hundreds of drones at the Ukrainian capital overnight, dozens of missiles. Ukraine certainly did use Patriot interceptors to shoot down some of those missiles, but the idea that one of these malfunctioned and hit the cathedral itself is very hard to believe.
1: That is ABC's Tom Sufi Burridge. A rare first edition copy of Emily Bronte's novel Wuthering Heights is up for auction for the first time in over a century. Only about 250 copies of the first edition were printed, and this one has remained in a private library ever since. I'm Stephanie Officer, ABC News.
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12: Good evening with WHBY News. I'm Terry Kavari. Fire damages at Kimberly Home. Crews were called to the house in the 600 block of Kramer Lane around 1:10 this afternoon on the report of smoke and flames coming from the back of the building. The fire appears to have started with a grill. Investigators believe gasoline canisters caused a fatal house fire in Howard. Sisters Haley and Kayla Fritch died when their Rockwell Road home was engulfed in flames last November. Investigators believe vapors from those containers ignited, causing an explosion inside the home. And gas prices are starting to fall in the Fox Valley. GasBuddy.com says the average price for regular unleaded in the Appleton area dropped 9 cents last week to $3.99 a gallon. Prices at the pump in Green Bay fell 12 cents to $3.91.
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0: This is Lee Habib, and this is Our American Stories, and we tell stories about everything here on this show, from the arts to sports, and from business to history, and everything in between, including your stories. Send them to OurAmericanStories.com. They're some of our favorites. And we've heard from Fawn Weaver on our show before. She told us her story of growing up the daughter of Motown royalty, realizing that she didn't fit in wherever she was, and then realizing that wasn't such a bad thing. You've also heard the story of Uncle Nearest's Whiskey, the Tennessee whiskey brand Fawn founded, named after the African-American man who taught Jack Daniel how to make whiskey. And now we're about to tell you the story of how Fawn came upon Nearest's story. And it all began with some trouble she was having with a business she'd invested in.
1: After a frustrating time with the founders that I was backing, really, really, really frustrating. We could not see eye to eye on how business should be done and how people should be treated. And after a really frustrating time, I decided I was going to do something that I almost never did, which is I went on vacation. And my husband is an executive vice president, one of the executive vice presidents at Sony Pictures, and he also sits on the board for the Motion Picture Association of America. Their Asian Council was having a meeting in Singapore. And at the very last minute, I said, you know what, babe, I'm going to come with you on that trip. I know it's a work trip for you, but I just want to get away from what is going on. And we got to the hotel in the morning. We were in the hotel lounge, and I opened up the New York Times International Edition. And on the cover of the New York Times International Edition was the headline, Jack Daniel embraces a secret ingredient, help from a slave. And beneath that was a picture of Jack Daniel and his entire crew. And right next to him, to his right, was an African-American man. And the thing that a lot of people miss with that photo, but it's what drew me into that photo, is Jack Daniel was the big guy in the photo. It was his company, this was his crew, but he ceded the center position of the photo to an African-American man. And at the time, no one knew who that African-American man was. And so I, you know, having 5 days with nothing to do, I decided to start diving in and digging in. And it's something, this actually isn't something that's new for me. I've never taken it this far where I dove into the rabbit hole and never came back out. But it's something that I enjoy doing on the Sabbath. So my husband and I observe the Sabbath 24 hours a week. We do nothing work related. And so what I like to do on my Sabbath, and I have for decades, is I go into my research rabbit hole. I'll find a topic. It could be something that pops up in my news feed. It could be something that I heard about earlier in the week while I was working and just didn't pause to dig into it. And I'll go back to it on the Sabbath. And so I had literally 5 days to do nothing but to research this story of this African-American man. And so I start digging into this story. And the thing that was ironic is we read the story that morning. We were both absolutely blown away that there was this thought that there was an African-American man that may have been at the beginning, at the start, at the founding of this iconic American brand. If you go around the world, there are very few brands that would be considered iconic American. I mean, even if you go with Jim Beam, for instance, who dates back to a similar date, but the company is now owned by Japanese. And so when you're talking about iconic American brands, there's few things that say that quite like Jack Daniels. And so to see this African American, the picture, the center position being ceded to this man, and nobody knew who he was. It was said that they believed it was a man named Nearest Green, but they didn't know. And then I went and I Googled the name Nearest Green, which they had misspelled at the time, which we've now done the research and the spelling was definitely incorrect at that time. But we Googled, you know, Nearest Green. and nothing came up except for this New York Times piece and then a regurgitation of the piece, which is to say that every newspaper around the world was reprinting, some of them not giving credit, some of them giving credit, but it was the exact same story over and over and over and over again. And so I thought, this is insane. How do you have this African-American man at the center of this iconic American brand and nobody has any information on him? And so I tried to do digging, but literally nothing came up. And then I went back maybe about 4 hours later and to see, did I miss something the first time around? And then a Wikipedia page had popped up. Now, the Wikipedia page didn't exist before. There wasn't a whole lot on it that wasn't a part of the New York Times piece, but it did reference a book called Jack Daniel's Legacy. So I ordered Jack Daniel's Legacy and had it sent to my home. I ordered it on Amazon, had it sent to my home, and I did whatever research I could do from the hotel room, but it really only lasted about a day or so, because after that, there was nothing. It was the Wikipedia page, it was the New York Times piece, and that was it. So I figured, well, when I get home, I'll read the book. It will probably not reference him by name. It'll probably refer to a colored man or a enslaved man or a slave or a Negro, or that was my thought process of how it would be spoken about in the book, because that's what is common. And so my thought was, they're probably just putting two and two together that this African-American man is the same person that was in Jack Daniel's Legacy, even though he's not mentioned by name. So that was my thought process. So I ordered the book, but I certainly wasn't expecting much from the book itself.
0: And when we come back, we'll hear more from Fawn Weaver, the story of Uncle Nearest. 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
8: Lows level off around 57 tonight under partly cloudy skies, southwest winds 5 to 10 miles per hour. Sunshine mixed with clouds at times again tomorrow. Chance of thunderstorms. Daytime highs approaching 74. Slight chance for storms tomorrow night, 52. I'm meteorologist Paul Frombly with your weatherology forecast on WHBY. Currently 67.
0: And we're back with Our American Stories and the story of how Fawn Weaver discovered the story of the African-American man who taught Jack Daniel how to make whiskey, Nathan Uncle Nearest Green. While in Singapore, Fawn read a New York Times article that talked about Uncle Nearest but didn't say much about who he was. When we last left off, she had had the biography of Jack Daniel sent to her home in the States while she was halfway around the world. Let's return to Fawn's story.
1: And then a few days later, we finished in Singapore and we went on what was meant to be a 2-day, just kind of an add-on vacation to, I believe it was Kuala Lumpur. And we went there, we checked into the hotel, we had a beautiful day. And then the next day, we went to a spa. And we're not big spa people, it's not really what we do, but every now and again we'll go on vacation. And so Keith wasn't participating. I went into the spa and did a massage and I think a facial or something. And when I come out, I'm expecting to go back to go just pay for it and then or charge it to the room and then go back to the room. But I come out and Keith is in the lobby. And to know my husband is to know he loves me so much, but he would not be sitting in the lobby of a spa unless there was something that was needed. And so he looks at me and I walk over to him and I could see concern in his eye. And so I walk over and he takes my hand and he says, babe, we need to pray. Come sit with me. And so we sit and I said, what are we praying about? And he said, Brittany has been in a motorcycle accident and it doesn't look good. Now, Brittany is my niece who is as much a daughter as she was my niece. We don't have any children. We've not been able to have children. And we've been now we're moving into our 17th year of marriage. And so she is very much so that baby girl. I was there from the very beginning. I was telling someone the other day that she was so funny as a little girl because anytime I would go to the restroom, she'd follow me into the restroom. And I don't know what the fast, and I go, Brittany, can I just go to the bathroom? And she'd say, sure, but she'd never leave. I don't know if it was me going into another room and she not being able to see me. I don't know what it was. But she is just my baby girl. And so when he said it, I immediately began to cry. And we tried to pray for about a second. And I said, I can't. Give me your phone. And I looked at the text that my sister sent. And I responded to the text. And I said, tell Brittany that she cannot leave me. Whisper in her ear that I am on my way. She cannot leave me. I will be right there. She has to hang on. And my sister texted me back within 30 seconds and said, I'm sorry, sis, she's gone. A driver hit her head on. They were turning and the sun was glaring on the glass, and the driver never saw my niece and floored it while making a left. So she had not a chance. And my world absolutely shattered. And so we both cried quite a bit, to a place where the people in the spa, the manager of the spa, came over, because obviously we were disturbing what is otherwise a very peaceful experience for people, and we recognized that. So we went outside and just, I mean, we could not get ourselves together. And finally, we were able to pull it together enough to be able to walk back into our hotel room, and got to our hotel room, and again, just absolutely lost it. And I probably say, I don't know, you know how you cry until there's literally no more tears left. You see this in kids where they'll just pour down tears and tears, and then they're still yelling, but there's no tears coming down because they've literally cried all the tears out. And that happened to Keith and I. And Keith, he turns to me and he says, what would Brittany have us do in this moment? And Britt had just been at our house a couple weeks before. She had just celebrated her birthday, and she was at our home. And I don't believe in regrets. I do believe in lessons. And it was a huge lesson for me, because as she sat in the kitchen with my husband for hours talking about me, and I listened to her say, Fawn has always been a mom to me, and to tell him different stories of different things and ways I've impacted her life. And meanwhile, I'm responding to emails, and doing what, you know, is important, if you will. And she left that night on her motorcycle, but earlier in the afternoon, we had all been hanging out and having Don Julio 1942. And so he turns to me and he said, what would Brittany have us do? And I said, she'd have us go raise a glass of 1942. And so we left out of the room to go to the hotel bar to try to find 1942. And on our way out, we were passing through the outside area where there's a pool. And I remember Keith walking on a step before me and I being on the step right above. And we had to pause momentarily because hundreds of white butterflies began circling the lower portion of our legs. We literally could not move because they were just circling. I've never seen that before. I've never seen it since. And they circled us for a couple of minutes and then took off. And we looked at each other and said, Brittany has just ascended. And we went to the hotel bar. We had our 1942. We cried some more, and we got on a plane. 5 o'clock the next morning, the first plane that was out going out. And we arrive back, and as soon as I get back to Los Angeles, I go into full party planning mode. I knew Brittany would not want a funeral. She would want for people to feel as though her homegoing ceremony was the best time that they've had. She would want people to enjoy it. It was what Brittany would have loved. And so for 2 weeks straight, I poured myself into planning every piece of this party with her mom and her dad and my siblings. And after it was over, we go back home, and now I have to actually deal with the fact that she was gone. For 2 weeks, I didn't have to deal with it because I was in party planning mode. And we get back home, and I pick up a package that is on my desk, and it's an Amazon package. Now, Keith will tell you there were 20 Amazon packages on my desk, but the package I'm referring to was Jack Daniel's Legacy. And I open it up and I go to the living room. I sit on the living room. And at the time, our living room, like it does here in Tennessee, it had floor to ceiling windows. And I remember starting to read this book and expecting not much. I mean, again, maybe for it to mention a Negro or a black person or a slave, or, but never for it to actually say nearest green. And very early on in the pages, Jack Daniel, as a young boy, is introduced to what the book refers to as a coal black Negro. And he's introduced to him by a person that they are both working for. Nearest Green was a rented slave on this man's property, and Jack Daniel had come to work as a chore boy.
0: 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She's drawing down on this book she's been waiting to read. When we come back, more of this remarkable story, Fawn Weaver's story, Discovering Uncle Nearest, here on Our American Stories.
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0: And we're back with Our American Stories and the conclusion of Fawn Weaver's story on how she discovered Nathan Nearest Green's story, the African-American man who taught Jack Daniel how to make whiskey. After losing her niece, Fawn needed to decompress and decided to do so with Jack Daniel's biography.
1: So Jack is, for, you know, those who do not know, Jack was the 10th child, and his mother died when he was 4 months old. So he was wet nursed by the neighbor. He was a little kid, a runt, if you will. He never grew to be more than 5'2", even as an adult. And so if you think about him as a kid, he's not a great farmhand. He moved to that property when he was somewhere between 7 and 8 years old. As a chore boy. And that means anything from going to get water from the well for the family, milking cows, feeding the hogs, whatever you had to do, dealing with the slop. It was not glamorous in the least bit, but the book says that he was fascinated by whatever was going on this property, where you had the mules and wagons shuffling in and out of there, but no one would ever take him to go see what was happening on the other side of the property. And the reason is the person who they were both working for, both Nearest Green and Jack Daniel, was a preacher and a distiller. And he married a teetotaler, and he had a church on his property. So 338 acres. On one end of the property was his home. On another end of the property was his church. And on another end of the property, if you're looking at it as a triangle, was his distillery. So he kept his three worlds separate: his family, his distillery, and his church. And his family and his church basically issued an ultimatum. And so Dan Call decided that he was going to leave the distillery business, but the distillery never stopped operating on his property, and it never stopped operating under a man by the name of Nearest Green. So in the book, Jack Daniel is introduced to this coal black Negro by the preacher saying, "He is the best whiskey maker I know of." Now, in this book, the reason why that's important is he says verbatim, "This is Uncle Nearest. He is the best whiskey maker I know of." It's important because there were 16 other distilleries in a 4-mile radius. So the question became, why was he the best? And why did the preacher want for him to teach Jack everything he knew about his way of making whiskey? And it was because the way that Nearest Green made whiskey was what we now know as Tennessee whiskey. But I'm sitting in my home in Los Angeles reading this, and from the very early portion of the book, you see over and over again, Nearest Green, Uncle Nearest, Eli Green, which was his son, George Green, which was another son. You see them mentioned over and over and over and over again in a biography that is not that big. And Nearest and his boys are mentioned more times than Jack's own family. So I'm reading this, and I am falling in love with two characters, which was completely unexpected for me. I'm falling in love with the Uncle Nearest character, but also the Jack Daniel character and who they both were and what they represented in this remarkable time. So I'm sitting on my couch and just completely engrossed in this story. And you've got to remember that not only have I just lost my niece and just my world is wrecked, but this is now happening in July of 2016. So if you remember what was happening at that time, our country was being divided by race. We had a political, both sides of the aisle, both Republicans and Democrats, were using race as a wedge, and not very many people had hope at that moment. And I was looking for hope in terms of trying to escape what I was dealing with and grieving for my niece. But in this book, I'm finding a different kind of hope because of the situation we're in America at that time. So I'm reading this and I remember telling my husband when he walked in, I said, "Babe, I really like this guy." And he's like, "Who?" And I said, "Jack Daniel." And he was so confused by this because he didn't know what I was reading. And so I start telling him about the book and the fact that Nears is mentioned over and over and over and over again. And I remember when I looked up from the book at that moment, I remember right in front of me where the window was, seeing a white butterfly, a single white butterfly, just kind of fluttering back and forth, back and forth. And it took me back to those white butterflies that circled our legs. And I remember looking at that and saying, "Hey, Britt," but not thinking very much of it. Again, this is, I think when you lose someone, you begin looking for hope in any and everything. And I remember looking and saying, "Hey, Britt," and going back to reading and just loving this story. And I got so engrossed in the book, and it's not that long of a book, but I got so engrossed in the book, and because I think still trying to escape, trying to look for hope. And I remember taking the book with me in the kitchen and still kind of reading while I don't know what I was doing, maybe making tea or something, but I'm still reading and doing something else. And I look up and in the window is a single white butterfly going back and forth, back and forth. And I go into my office a little later in the day. I pick the book back up. I start reading it some more. And here comes that white butterfly again. And I began to associate the white butterfly with my niece. And I began to associate the niece with this book. And my love for this book and this story became interwoven with my love for my niece. And I can't explain it other than to say I had to tell the story of Nearest Green and Jack Daniel in a way that I believed the story was lived, and I believed my niece was directing it from heaven. It's the only way that I can explain it. And it, as crazy as it sounds, because if we go back, we're talking about a brand, right? That normally when you're talking about a whiskey brand, you're not talking about butterflies in heaven. And, you know, but that is what was the origin of my interest. I can tell you that I had absolutely no plans to go in the whiskey business. I am a child of two teetotalers. The last place I would have been putting my money was whiskey. And yet I began looking at the story and diving into the story and wanting to know more and more and more and more. And the more I learned, the more I wanted to know. And it became very clear to me that the only way I was going to really learn as much about the story as I felt like my heart was being pulled to learn was to actually travel to Lynchburg, Tennessee, to interview the descendant, the only descendant that New York Times article had referenced. A man by the name of Claude E.D. at the time was 91 years old. And so I set my heart on going to interview him, and I had decided what I wanted to do for my 40th birthday was to research the story of Nearest Green. On the outside looking in, it would make no sense to me whatsoever. Being in it, it made all the sense in the world because that book and that story was providing me hope that I needed in that moment, and I didn't want it to stop.
0: And that hope, well, it led Fawn Weaver down a wild path from buying the house at the Dan Call farm to meeting with her descendants, who told her that the best way to honor Nearest's memory was a bottle with Nearest's name on it. And by the way, that bottle has been the most awarded new American whiskey in American history. Fawn Weaver's story, Uncle Nearest's story, and the Jack Daniels story here on Our American Stories.
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28: 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We'll check in on how much rain we're going to see for the rest of the week from First Alert meteorologist David Hernst. Alex Thomas will be in with a check on sports. We'll preview the Brewers and the Guardians and also get you updated on World Cup soccer.
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5: The city of Neenah is debating whether to continue using license plate reader cameras. 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
6: 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So we're going to take this process slow.
5: Neenah's current contract with Flock runs through the fall of 2028.
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0: And we're back with Our American Stories. Up next, one of our regular contributors, Dennis Peterson, with a story entitled Big Lessons for a Little Boy. Here's Dennis.
7: Daddy, a self-employed brick mason, realized the importance of following principles of good labor management relations. From the time we were big enough to cause trouble for our mother at home until we left for college, he insisted that my brother and I go to work with him. It was on the job that he began teaching us those common sense principles of labor and management. I certainly did not enjoy the work at the time, but it taught me many valuable lessons, and I frequently recall them. One principle Daddy taught us was to use our time wisely. Wasting time on the job was stealing from the employer. Using time wisely helps not only the boss, but also the employee. Another lesson that Daddy taught me was never to be found sitting down on the job. If I completed an assigned task and was caught loafing around, he quickly gave me another assignment. I remember cleaning out his cluttered toolbox countless times when there was nothing to do. As a kid, I was often tempted to do as little as possible and to waste time. Why should I go out of my way to find more work? But Daddy didn't pay my brother and me by the hour. Instead, he paid us by piecework. The more bricks or blocks we helped him lay, the more money we earned. I remember working for 25 cents per 100 bricks carried. Being only a little kid, I could carry only 3 bricks at a time, but I kept an almost hourly account of the money I was making. I counted how many bricks I carried and compared that number with how many Daddy was laying. It made me work harder and helped Daddy complete his jobs faster. Samuel Smiles wrote in Thrift, "It is the idler, above all others, who is undignified and dishonorable. No idle or thriftless person ever became great. It is among those who never lost a moment that we find the men who moved and advanced the world." Daddy also taught us to be loyal and obedient. Workers today are transient creatures. Few of us stay at the same job for any great length of time. A constant shifting of jobs often results in a lack of loyalty. Daddy worked as a full-time, self-employed mason for more than 30 years. Most of that time, he worked for the same few contractors who usually kept him as busy as he wanted to be without expanding his company. He was consistent in his pricing, attendance, and work quality. And he taught us boys, by his example, the importance of loyalty to customers and clients. During that same time, however, he had many different employees in addition to Dale and me. Although many of them were good workers, others were simply job hoppers. They wanted good pay for little effort. They did not want to show up for work on time, and they wanted to quit early. The workers who worked for Daddy longest were also the most respectful, most obedient, and most diligent. Their years of work gained them not only a good income, but also a good reputation. John Ruskin once said, "The highest reward for man's toil is not what he gets for it, but what he becomes by it." Daddy also taught us that to do an honest day's work for an honest day's pay was good. But honesty in labor goes far beyond hard work in return for a wage. It encompasses producing a high-quality product, being truthful in advertising, and desiring to do one's best. I vividly remember Daddy's teaching me to rod joints. He emphasized the importance of getting them smooth and straight. He warned against rodding them before they had had a chance to dry, and of letting them get too hard. Despite these admonitions, I sometimes tried to finish early, making an unsightly mess on the bricks. Or I procrastinated, making dark, ugly marks in the joints. It took a while for me, childlike as I was, to realize that my ineptness and procrastination or hastiness could affect Daddy's reputation as a mason. Daddy didn't want us to be satisfied with good enough for government work. He wanted us to do the best of which we were capable, not just good enough to get by. Samuel Smiles pointed out the danger of having the wrong attitude toward quality when he wrote in Thrift, "It will do" is a common phrase of those who neglect little things. It always means stopping short of the right thing. It is a makeshift. It is a failure and defeat. The old Newport News Shipbuilding and Dry Dock Company, prior to being taken over by Tenneco, tried to combat the "it will do" mentality. Their slogan was, "We shall build good ships here, at a profit if we can, at a loss if we must, but always good ships." As if these lessons weren't enough to keep us young boys busy, Daddy also worked to develop in us patience and delayed gratification. We grew up in an instant age. We had instant coffee, instant tea, instant potatoes, instant winners, and instant pain relief. Like everyone else of that generation, we had so much stuff that was instant that we were sorely tempted not to tolerate waiting for anything. Daddy had to pay his other workers every week, but since Dale and I were his children, he could delay paying us, and he did. In fact, he typically didn't pay us for work during the summer until just before time for us to return to school in the fall. Even when he finally did pay us, he insisted that we save a portion of our earnings. What we didn't save, we were to use for our school needs, for example, clothes and supplies. If we wanted something that cost more than we could afford, he taught us to save our pennies patiently until we had enough to buy it. Often, we discovered that by the time we'd saved that amount, that we really didn't want that thing after all. Although Daddy paid his regular employees promptly, we witnessed his practicing patience when contractors were negligent in paying him. Sometimes he waited several weeks for a paycheck to come for a job he had completed. Finally, he would have to call and pester the person to get his payment. He gave the other guy the benefit of the doubt. Daddy was a man of his word. But I never recall his ever threatening an employee as an incentive for his working properly. He never yelled at them. He established a standard he expected them to maintain in their work, and he worked patiently with them to get them to that standard. If they weren't making progress in that direction, he simply let them go. No threat.

0: generation would be better for learning and practicing.
1: And thanks to Robbie for the production on that piece, and a special thanks to Dennis Peterson for contributing the storytelling about his father, Big Lessons for a Little Boy. And what an ingenious thing for the dad to do, bring the kids to work, give them jobs and give them hard jobs. And teaching them about labor and management, both sides of the coin, is really important. And my goodness, that idea that an honest day's work for an honest day's pay is good. Wow, what a terrific lesson for life. And also that his dad taught him to, well, work for their money by paying by piecework and not by the hour. By the way, the light bulb went off in the kid's head. We'll get paid more if we're productive, and we'll pay less if we slow walk this. Great lessons. Lessons only parents can tell. And parents, if not, well, the outer world will teach some lessons to the kids, and they may not be yours. Dennis Peterson's story, his father's story, here on Our American Stories.
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5: It goes to a second stage, which I think will be actually easier.
6: Now, the details of the agreement still have not been fully released, says ABC's Karen Hua in Washington.
7: The deal has been signed digitally, but the full text hasn't been released, and the two sides are giving different reports about what it contains. Both sides say the U.S. will lift its blockade of Iranian ports and Iran will reopen the Strait of Hormuz. But while Trump says passage through the strait will be permanently toll-free, Iran says it will establish and collect fees. The fate of Iran's nuclear program, the reason the U.S. went to war, also in limbo. The details to be hammered out during another 60-day period of talks.
6: Another issue, Iran's top diplomat saying today that Israel's withdrawal from Lebanon is a requirement to end the war. Israel says it will keep a buffer zone there as long as necessary. The names of the 8 people killed in Monday's B-52 crash at Edwards Air Force Base in California still not released, pending notification of their families. A mix of service members and civilians were on board. Deputy commander of the 412th Test Wing, Colonel James Hayes, says the cause of the crash is still under investigation.
8: It was a B-52 that was on initial takeoff, supporting the radar modernization program, which is a test. It was a local test sortie. It took off, and immediately after takeoff, crashed and burst into flames.
6: Texas Governor Greg Abbott declaring a disaster for more than 100 counties following downpours that turned roads into rivers this week. A 6.7 magnitude earthquake shaking parts of central Indonesia this morning. At least 8 people were hurt. It was the same scene as a devastating quake and tsunami 8 years ago. 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
9: 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I've been surfing here since I was a kid. Now, seeing my grandson out on the water, it means everything to me. Watching him and taking in the blue waves, the sea breeze, the blurry horizon.
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6: California Governor Gavin Newsom says he and his wife are under federal investigation because they've spoken out against President Trump. ABC's Alex Mallon covers the Justice Department for ABC News.
11: He said in this extraordinary video statement that in recent days, federal investigators have been contacting, he said, knocking on the doors of family, friends, and associates and trying to get information, evidence that he says basically is designed to charge him or his wife with federal crimes.
6: Hundreds of beagles rescued from a research facility in Wisconsin will soon be going to new homes.
12: In June 2024, a routine inspection uncovered multiple animal care violations. Then in September, a follow-up inspection found twice as many violations. In January 2025, a judge appointed a special prosecutor to investigate Riglin Farms. And in October, Riglin agreed to surrender its breeding license by July this year to avoid felony animal mistreatment charges, an accusation the company denied.
6: ABC's Sophie Flay. Now, the dogs will be going to a shelter called Big Dog Ranch Rescue, run by Lori Simmons, who says all the dogs have been taken out of the facility and will be treated humanely from here on out.
13: No more breeding, no more selling, no more testing,
0: and

0: all closure. Not one dog will remain.
1: She says the dogs will be adopted by families all over the country. Sherry Preston, ABC News.
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5: Good morning. It's 61 degrees at 5:05. I'm Landon Moore. Winnebago County may have finally found a business to locate in the Whitman Regional Airport Aviation Business Park. Volare Hangars is looking to build more than 100 hangars for aircraft storage on 47 acres adjacent to the airport. Volare owner John Panfil says Oshkosh is the perfect location for that development.
6: Coming up and sponsoring at the EAA Air Venture, we've learned and explored the area. And we think that it's really the right time for this 50 acres to be developed into hangars and not just metal boxes, but more of like a community. So people have pride of ownership, there's a quality built, there's amenities.
5: The county's proposed lease for the Aviation Business Park calls for Volare to pay $615,000 in rent for the first year of the 50-year contract, with 3% increases each year after that. The Winnebago County Board will vote on the lease tonight. Gas prices are starting to fall in the Fox Valley. GasBuddy.com says the average price for regular unleaded in the Appleton area dropped 9 cents last week to $3.99 a gallon. Prices at the pump in Green Bay fell 12 cents to $3.91. We are still paying $1.03 more a gallon for gas than a year ago. Fire damages a Kimberly home. Crews were called to the house in the 600 block of Kramer Lane around 1:10 Monday afternoon on the report of smoke and flames coming from the back of the building. Police officers were able to help the residents escape. The fire appears to have started with a grill. Investigators believe gasoline canisters caused a fatal house fire in Howard. Sisters Hallie and Kayla Fritch died when the Rockwell Road home was engulfed in flames last November. Three containers holding gasoline were kept inside the house. Investigators believe vapors from those containers ignited, causing an explosion inside the home. The town of Pittsfield will appeal a court decision that allows the village of Howard to annex more of its land. The town sued after the village annexed 40 acres along County Highway U back in September, claiming that the property is too far away from current village boundaries. A Brown County judge ruled in Howard's favor last week. No hearings are scheduled on the appeal. Coming up after the break, state regulators investigate Minocqua Brewing Company. WHB1 News time is 5:07.
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5: Controversial Northern Wisconsin Democrat Kirk Bangstad faces legal issues regarding his business. Reporter Mike Leishner has the details.
8: The one-time candidate for governor tells supporters he's being accused of selling beer that was brewed and canned in Illinois without paying the permits and taxes to do so. According to the Milwaukee Journal Sentinel, state regulators confirmed they are investigating Bangstad's Minocqua Brewing Company, but didn't confirm specifics. Only noting that state law prohibits beer produced in other states from being sold in Wisconsin without proper permits, a process designed to protect consumers and ensure a fair playing field for all brewers. Bangstad is no stranger to legal proceedings and was recently investigated by the feds for comments made following the attempted assassination of President Trump this spring. Mike Leishner, Wisconsin Radio Network.
5: An August 10th trial date is set for an Alloway man accused of luring minors for sex on the internet. William Waterstrat is charged in federal court with production of child pornography and enticement of a child for sexual activity. Waterstrat used a fake Snapchat profile of a teenage boy to lure girls into providing lewd photos of themselves and to meet for sex. He faces up to life in prison if convicted. Waterstrat was a member of the Marquette University track and field team. He is also facing criminal charges in Langlade and Sheboygan counties. Construction work begins today on a stretch of U.S. Highway 10 west of Waupaca. Crews will be doing joint and guardrail repairs along 10 between Anderson Road and the Portage County line. There will be single lane closures at times as part of that project. The work should wrap up in early September. Coming up at 5:31, a look at how Oshkosh students are doing when it comes to breeding proficiency. I'm Landon Moore, WHBY News.
9: This is Lee Habib, host of Our American Stories. On our next episode, we'll share the story of how Henry Ford put the world on wheels on the date of the founding of his namesake company in 1903. Plus, we'll tell the tale of Amelia Earhart through her coat in a Wyoming museum. You won't want to miss the next episode of Our American Stories.
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10: Well, good morning. We have a cloudy start here. We're going to get some scattered showers early, take a little bit of a break, and then bring back some afternoon thunderstorms. High of about 71 expected, down to the low 50s again for the overnight low. A lot of 50s here this week. Then we're looking at clouds thickening and a soaking rain coming in tomorrow, and storms develop as well toward the afternoon hours. Wednesday from maybe about noon on is going to be a pretty wet day, it looks like. It is currently 60, so this is going to be probably our warmest morning of the week here. Clouds and a light south breeze, south-southwest at about 3. I'm Dave Edwards. We'll get into it with Steve here this morning, get a better idea of timing on the rain. It looks like today an okay rain day. Tomorrow, a pretty significant rain day, just the way things are looking. Brewers get back in action tonight. We'll have some of the World Cup action from yesterday and some state baseball as well. And the U.S. with this preliminary deal with Iran, we still don't know all the details, but at least the markets are stabilizing a bit.
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10: Good morning. Stock futures little changed early today after the Dow climbed to a fresh record during the regular session yesterday, due in part to the potential deal between the U.S. and Iran. During the day's regular session, the blue chip Dow gained about 468 points. That's almost a percentage point. S&P 500 jumping 1.6%. The tech-heavy NASDAQ, though, climbed 3%. The moves coming after President Trump announced the U.S. and Iran had reached a deal to end the war in the Middle East. The president also said the key Strait of Hormuz passageway would be reopening on Friday. We'll get some more details here, the possibility that we're sending them billions, the whole thing, as we go. Oil prices did fall to their lowest level in 3 months early this morning after a Monday sell-off. Let's see where we're at right now. $78.90 a barrel. That is down another $1.85.
16: Oil futures had ticked slightly higher overnight and now have corrected a bit. The volatility, though, does reflect the lingering uncertainty over the full terms of the peace framework between the U.S. and Iran. By the way, the U.S. Strategic Petroleum Reserve has fallen to the lowest level in more than 40 years as emergency stocks are released to help to ease the supply disruption that was triggered by the war. The SPR stood at 340 million barrels as of June 12th. That is the lowest level we have seen since 1983. The reserve fell nearly 9 billion barrels just over the week.
17: From ABC News, Wall Street Now. Investors hopes for an end soon to the U.S.-Iran conflict fueled gains for the major stock averages Monday. The Dow soared 469 points to finish at 51,671. The S&P gained 1.6%. The Nasdaq soared 3%. Assuming the Gulf peace agreement holds, the Strait of Hormuz is set to fully reopen by the end of the week. But analysts say businesses that rely on petroleum products could still see supply shortages for months. Following its record-breaking IPO Friday, SpaceX watched its shares surge 20% during its first full day of trading yesterday. CEO Elon Musk posted on X, which he also owns, that the company could reach $1 trillion in revenue by 2030. And forget that the American whiskey industry is in a slump. Vermont distillery Lost Lantern is releasing the United States of Bourbon, a blend of 50 bourbons, one from each state, to mark the country's 250th birthday. Jim Ryan, ABC News.
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20: 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A complete game! Shutout from Jacob Mizorowski! A masterpiece from the Miz!
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16: Well, the third seed, Kekana Ghost, knocking off sixth seed, River Falls, the WIAA Division I state quarterfinal baseball at Fox City Stadium last night. They will play Nicolet now in the semifinal game. The only thing is, it is expected to happen at about 4:35 o'clock tomorrow, and it looks very likely it'll be raining at about that time, so we'll keep an eye on all that. Take you to the Wisconsin Women's Open Golf Tournament at Century World in Stevens Point. Hannah Dunk of Janesville, a 1-under-71. She is one shot clear of Peyton Haugen of Elm Grove. Bobby Stricker is two shots back. They will play another 18 today, make the cut, and play the final 18 coming up tomorrow. All right, let's take a look at some of the baseball.
20: Swing and a miss! That's a Redbird winner! That's a one-hitter! That's a shutout for Dustin May! Light up the night! Cardinals blank the San Diego Padres 3-0.
16: There you go. On a one-hitter, it is 3-0. The final, as you heard, the Reds shutting out the Mets 12-0. Cubs over the Rockies 5-4. The Twins take care of the Rangers 4-2. Tigers down the Astros 9-3. It was the Diamondbacks better than the Angels 4-3. A's all over the Pirates 11-1. And the Dodgers beat the Rays 4-3. Well, if you're Matt LaFleur and you're sending the veterans away after OTAs last week, the rookies sticking around this week, what was the message?
21: We've got a really solid foundation right now, but it doesn't matter unless you maximize these next 47 days prior to training camp. So the work that they put in will show itself in training camp. And so the message is just they got to push it, man, in every aspect.
16: There was a bit of soccer played again yesterday. It was a tie, though. A draw between New Zealand and Iran. Iran came back and scored to make it a 2-2 draw. Same thing with Uruguay and Saudi Arabia. They finished 1-1. Egypt and Belgium 1-1. And Cape Verde, probably the upset of the tournament so far, they played to a draw with Spain at 0-0. No goals scored. Well, Texas Tech quarterback Brendan Sorsby plans to apply for the NFL supplemental draft, which is a big reversal in the saga about his eligibility after he admitted to betting on college sports. His decision to leave Tech and pursue the NFL marks a huge about-face, as he has been granted a temporary injunction by a Texas judge that appeared to clear him to play for the Red Raiders this year. He had been ruled ineligible by the NCAA after it discovered he had placed more than 9,000 bets, totaling $90,000 on professional and college sports over 4 years. Final note, the Bulls appear to have a new head coach. Looks like they have a deal to hire Portland Trail Blazers interim coach Tiago Splitter as the franchise's new head coach.
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22: I'm Jonathan Krause. Coming up at 4 o'clock this afternoon, Terry Kavarik and I will have the latest in WHBY news. We'll check in on how much rain we're going to see for the rest of the week from First Alert meteorologist David Hernst. Alex Thomas will be able to check on sports. We'll preview the Brewers and the Guardians and also get you updated on World Cup soccer.
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16: Bringing it back with the boss here, 521 at WHBY. Good Tuesday morning. I'm Dave Edwards. The World Cup is interesting to me because it's very similar, I think, and I'm not a huge soccer fan, but I like it. So when it comes around, it's a lot like the Olympics. You don't really know too much about the athletes or the teams until you get to it. And then it kind of sucks you in, doesn't it? Now, I don't watch a ton of soccer, but I have already watched bits and pieces of about 3 or 4 games already. So I'm starting to become an aficionado. All right, it is, yeah, Tuesday going on, and it might be a little wet here early. Get a break for about 3 or 4 hours, and then apparently early afternoon we're going to start seeing more activity coming through. And we'll hear from Steve Balon on that throughout the morning. Tomorrow is the more soaking kind of rain. It's going to start raining apparently around midday tomorrow and then rain until like 10 o'clock tomorrow night. At least the possibility is there for that. So I know that's kind of rough news for Kakana. They just won. They'll play tomorrow in the semis of the state tournament, and it's likely to have some rain issues or a lot of rain issues. We will get the latest on everything happening with this preliminary deal with Iran. California's Governor Gavin Newsom has an issue with Donald Trump, as if he doesn't have a lot of them. We'll get to a lot of that, the markets, and much more coming up.
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23: 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At the time I'm writing this, nearly half the United States has moderate to exceptional drought conditions, and another 16% is listed by the U.S. Drought Monitor as exceptionally dry. In the western U.S., water issues can crop up even in non-drought times. Elizabeth Coble of the University of Nevada at Reno says creative solutions are prompted.
2: And I think there's a lot of room specifically in that area to make sure that our water is being used really efficiently. And we're growing those crops in the areas that we can produce the most to meet our needs, but also do that with the lowest impact on our water systems.
23: Kobol says some farmers stand to gain if they don't use all the water they're entitled to.
2: You really want to maintain some of it and continue farming and making sure your operation is really productive, but there's maybe some part of your water that you're not using. You could potentially get paid for putting that water back in the system. So I do think there are a lot of creative strategies that we can think about. And I also think that because so much of our water is used in agriculture, transitioning a relatively small amount of water out of agriculture can make a really big difference in some of the other sectors and can also sort of maintain the overall productivity of agriculture.
23: That's Farm to Fork. I'm Daryl Anderson.
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6: The city that we're talking about, by the way, is Frisco, a city of about 250,000 that has experienced massive growth in the last couple of years, and there's a lot of diversification there. 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Like I said, but a 17-year-old losing his life, awful. A knife should never have been brought to school, though. That's the first thing.
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0: Take you near the Thunder Island with Jay Ferguson to go here on a Tuesday. It's AM Fox Valley powered by Capital Credit Union. And pretty good bank of cloudiness has rolled in here, hasn't it? We're looking at early showers, and the showers right now are just to the west of the Fox Cities, west, northwest, and even southwest. Now, this is a real minor system. We're going to take a little bit of a break in the midday and then kind of crank things back up later. High of 71, afternoon thunderstorms, really from maybe about noon, 1 o'clock on, and then 52 overnight, partly to mostly cloudy. Clouds will thicken in the morning tomorrow. And apparently tomorrow, once we get to around noonish, that's when things are going to kind of fill in. And we will have more of a steady rain that also will feature some thunderstorm activity. Now, if we get any of those, obviously we can roll up quite a bit of rain. We're seeing the possibility of getting, you know, maybe an inch and a half by the time we're completely done with tomorrow into, say, the next few days. So this could be a wet system that might stick around until like Thursday morning before it gets out of here. 60 right now with the clouds, southwest at 3. It's 75% humidity in Appleton. Green Bay's at 60, 61 right now in Oshkosh. A comfortable morning, but some showers on the way.
1: About half of children age 5 and older will experience at least one nosebleed, according to experts at the American Medical Association. The nose contains many small, delicate blood vessels along the inside that are easily irritated by dry air, injury, or inflammation. When this happens, it can lead to bleeding. Common causes include allergies, respiratory infections, dry climates, high altitude, nose picking, or inserted objects. To prevent a nosebleed, keep your child's nose moist with saline spray. Use a humidifier, avoid forceful nose blowing, and remind them to keep fingers and objects out of their nostrils. When a bloody nose does happen, have your child sit upright, lean forward, and gently pinch the soft part of the nose for 10 minutes while breathing out of their mouth. Seek emergency care if bleeding lasts more than 30 minutes, if they lose a lot of blood or your child experiences breathing issues or vomiting. With this Medical Minute, I'm Alex Stone.
2: The other thing I would advise you, and I am not an AI expert by any stretch of the imagination, although Ramsey is spending a lot of time on it here, the people inside this building are, it is not the answer to everything. It is artificial. It is not real. But it is affecting, disrupting some of these industries. And if I'm in your shoes, I'm going to learn what it's doing to my industry, and I'm going to start learning how to use it instead of it putting me out of business.
0: It's the Ramsey Show. 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Hey, later this morning, if you get a chance to tune in, Tiffany Holtz of Coldwell Banker Real Estate at about 8:19 will be aboard. And we'll talk about where we're at with inventory, rates, what are some of the new dynamic ways you can get your house sold in case it's on the market right now. And one of those would be to get with Tiffany Holtz and find a way to make it happen. And we'll get with her coming up at about 8:19. 5:09 was our sunrise, although it's kind of like, really? It's dark. With the cloud bank and some showers moving in. It'll be 8:39 for the sunset tonight. We still have, about 4 or 5 more days to go to the opening officially of summer in northeast Wisconsin. Markets did hit some pretty big highs yesterday. We're cooling a little bit. In fact, the futures market this morning is fairly quiet. But we are seeing oil once again. It is into the 70s again. It was 79-something last time I checked, and it was down about $1.90. So more on that. What does this potential deal with Iran entail? It's still pretty fuzzy. Let's get some of the details now. ABC News.
3: ABC News, I'm Sherry Preston. No real details yet on the exact deal between the U.S. and Iran to reopen the Strait of Hormuz. President Trump speaking this morning at the G7 summit in France.
4: I didn't want to attack them last week, but we had no choice. And we did it twice, actually. We were doing it a third time, and we were able to not have to do that. But we have a deal that's a fair deal, that's a good deal.
3: One major question now, Israel's operation in Lebanon. Iran's top diplomat says the deal ending the war with the U.S. also means Israel has to pull out of Lebanon. But so far, Israel's prime minister says his troops are staying. Ukrainian President Volodymyr Zelensky at the G7 pressing for more help in the war against Russia. Ukraine also officially starting talks to join the European Union. That process could take several years. Cause of the crash of a B-52 bomber in Southern California under investigation. All 8 people on board were killed. The plane went down right after takeoff. This is ABC News.
5: WHBY, covering the Fox Cities for over 100 years. 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
6: Good morning. It's a cloudy 60 degrees at 531. I'm Landon Moore. Oshkosh area school students are doing better at reading. According to end-of-year data, 52% of students in grades 1 through 8 met or exceeded reading proficiency. That marks an increase of 155% from the previous scores. Oshkosh Board of Education member Barbara Herzog was impressed that middle school students showed the greatest improvement.
7: I was very impressed with the approach that the teacher took, not only for her own classroom, but for all the sixth grade classrooms. It was clear that there was a lot of collaboration going on, a lot of sharing, a lot of development of instructional resources that were designed to help students fill in the gaps that they were missing.
6: The score results will be used to improve support for staff and students and identify successful efforts to be implemented district-wide. An Oshkosh man accused of taking his son to California in violation of a custody agreement says he is not guilty. John Madigan enters the plea in Winnebago County Court to one count of interfering with a custody order. Madigan took the six-year-old to California back in April. That resulted in a missing child alert being issued in the Fox Valley. They were located in Los Angeles 2 days later. A trial is set for August 4th. An Oshkosh man accused of driving drunk a seventh time is heading to trial. Thomas Klingbeil waives his right to a preliminary hearing in Winnebago County Court on one count of OWI seventh offense. Klingbeil was charged after crashing into a telephone pole last month. Court records show he has six previous drunk driving convictions dating back to 1995. No trial date is set. A federal judge overturns the conviction of an Oconto Falls doctor charged with sex crimes against children. Isaias Cupino was convicted by a federal jury in April, though the jurors returned a mixed verdict. Judge William Griesbach ruled that certain videos, including one with a life-size doll, were, quote, so prejudicial they likely denied Cupino a fair trial, unquote. The prior verdict will now be vacated and a new trial will be scheduled. Two people are rescued from a burning house in Fond du Lac. Crews were called to a duplex along the 100 block of Old Pioneer Road just after 2 o'clock Sunday morning to find an attached garage in flames. Firefighters helped two people escape. One of them was taken to the hospital as a precaution. Ashes from a campfire are believed to be the cause of that fire. Coming up after the break, a look at how Wisconsin is observing Gun Violence Awareness Month. WHB1 News time is 5:34.
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6: A display in the Capitol Rotunda highlights the toll of gun violence on Wisconsin children. Reporter Bob Haig has more.
9: June is Gun Violence Awareness Month, and the portraits of Wisconsin children who became victims will remain in the Capitol Rotunda until the end of the month. Gun safety advocates cite figures showing an average of 46 kids, ages less than a year old to 17, have their lives taken by guns in Wisconsin each year. Bob Haig, Wisconsin Radio Network.
6: A Green Bay stabbing suspect reaches a plea deal with prosecutors. Robert Goodlitson is convicted in Brown County Court on a reduced charge of second-degree reckless injury. Goodlitson stabbed a man at a State Street bar on Halloween of last year. He faces up to 12 and a half years in prison when sentenced on August 17th. Enjoy some summer tastes along with Wisconsin Dairy this June. The 78th Allison Dairyland, Sarah Hagenow, says she's really enjoying a grilled feta and watermelon salad.
10: Now, this recipe uses high-quality dairy ingredients like Greek yogurt for the dressing that goes on it, as well as award-winning feta cheese. And these are stacked together with watermelon slices, blueberries, and fresh greens, which kind of creates a bright and fresh flavor for the summer.
6: You can find this recipe and many others online at wisconsindairy.org. Coming up at 6:05, a look back at this year's Fox Valley Pride Festival. I'm Landon Moore, WHB1 News.
0: By the way, I never did congratulate you on your Knicks win over the Spurs in our little pool thing.
6: That's right.
0: And I'd like to congratulate the Spurs for blowing every big lead they had in the five games that they played against the Knicks. By the way, your prize is you get to be on the cleanup crew to pick up after the ticker tape parade. How's that sound?
6: Great.
0: Actually, I don't know. They don't do ticker tape anymore.
6: No, I don't think so.
0: It's all computerized.
6: Yeah.
0: So what are they going to do? Just shred your financial records and throw them out over people?
6: Maybe.
0: Probably.
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13: Today, we'll see a variable sky. Some early showers, then some sun, and then showers and thunderstorms this afternoon. The risk of severe weather is low, a high of 71. Tonight, partly to mostly cloudy, a low of 52. Soaking rain and storms develop tomorrow, especially in the afternoon and evening. Cooler and breezy, a high of 66. From the WBY First Alert Weather Center, I'm meteorologist Steve Balon.
0: Yeah, we're getting a few light rain showers that have moved into the Fox Cities now, just enough to say that the roads are wet again. And more back behind it, but it really isn't very powerful. This is pretty light stuff. 60 Appleton, 61 in Green Bay and Oshkosh, and a southwest at about 5. We're probably going to get this little break, and then midday it's going to start raining again around noon, 1 o'clock. On and off. It's not going to be an all-day rain at all, but we'll talk to Steve in about 2 hours to nail all this down, all right? Again, 60 in Appleton, WHBY.
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15: I'm Nicole Murray with Your Money Now. Shares of SpaceX climbed yesterday, their first full day of trading after jumping 20% in their debut on Friday. SpaceX completed the biggest IPO in history, raising $75 billion before underwriters exercised their overallotment. CEO Elon Musk posted on X that the company might be able to reach approximately $1 trillion in revenue in 2030. Qualcomm CEO Cristiano Amon said on CNBC that the company is working on over 40 designs of new AI devices. Amon said these include jewelry, earbuds with cameras in them, pins that people wear, and watches. Centene said it has offered buyouts to some employees as the health insurer grapples with higher medical costs, funding cuts, and membership declines. The company did not indicate how many employees were offered buyouts or how much it is aiming to reduce its workforce. Centene is the largest Medicaid provider. Futures are currently mixed after the Dow closed at a record high following the U.S.-Iran peace deal. That's Your Money Now.
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0: It's fairly quiet in the markets right now. The futures, Dow's up about 50, NASDAQ 43, S&P 500 kind of flat. The oil market, though, is retreating again. It's down another $2 at $78.69. And we'll keep an eye on that number for sure in the days ahead as we're seeing our gas prices starting to retreat here and have been here for the last week or two. And it looks like that trend may continue. 542. And a look at WHBY Sports, the World Cup and more on the way.
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0: First state tournament win for Kaukauna's baseball team in about 70 years or so. The Kaukauna beats River Falls in the WIAA state quarterfinal game last night 4-1. And now they find out after Nicolet beat, was it Milton, I think, last night. The semifinal game is expected somewhere around 4:35 o'clock tomorrow afternoon, and that is expected to be a rainy period, so good luck in getting that puppy in on time. It could be somewhat delayed. All right, let's turn to the cup.
20: Oh, this is fabulous from New Zealand. And that is a wonderful goal from New Zealand. And it's Elijah Just again. And New Zealand regain the lead.
0: New Zealand and Iran fought to a draw, though, at 2-2. Listen, there's a whole bunch of that going on. Uruguay and Saudi Arabia, the same at 1-1. Egypt and Belgium, draw. And also Cape Verde and Spain. That was a big upset because Spain is, they've won this thing so many times. They also fought to a draw. So it was that kind of day. There wasn't a single game won or lost yesterday in the World Cup. And we'll have the pairings for later today and much more coming up. Hey, Knicks owner James Dolan apparently delivered an impassioned speech in front of his team before the playoffs, imploring the players to seize the opportunity, make sacrifices to achieve their goal of winning a championship. The video was released yesterday as part of a podcast hosted by Jalen Brunson and Josh Hart, with about 5 games left in the regular season is when that happened. And of course, we know the Knicks went 16-3 in the playoffs. I think they did a pretty good job. The Bulls have reached a deal to hire Portland Trail Blazers interim coach Tiago Splitter as the franchise's next coach. He became the first Trailblazers head coach to have a winning record in his first season with the team since Maurice Cheeks did it back about 25 years ago. One quick note from baseball.
21: Swung on and Suarez hits it high in the air. It's deep to center. Ewing back at the wall. Turns, looks. Gone! Hey, Eugenio Suarez's second home run already tonight, and it's a grand slam.
0: And that's a 12-0 win, by the way, for the Reds. Most of the Central teams winning last night when they had lost the night before. As a precursor to this week's mandatory minicamp, Dallas Cowboys wide receiver George Pickens took his physical yesterday, showed up. Coach Brian Schottenheimer had said all along he expected Pickens to be at mandatory camp. He would have faced fines totaling more than $90,000 if he hadn't shown up. Well, the Packers now with OTAs done for the veterans, the rookies sticking around for a few more days. And so far, looking at the defense, Matt LaFleur is pretty happy with what he's seen out of the new defensive coordinator.
22: Yeah, he's been awesome, man. He's been awesome. Great energy every day. I think he's really intelligent. He understands why teams are doing what they're doing, and he's got counters for everything. So, really excited about him.
0: Speaking, of course, of Jonathan Gannon, we can't wait. Well, we have about 45 days to go till training camp. Almost 5:46. Let's go golfing.
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24: 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Nothing is more frustrating than chunking or hitting a pitch shot heavy. especially if it falls into a bunker or other hazard. The next time your ball is sitting in greenside rough, take a few steps to avoid hitting the shot fat. Begin by making some practice swings to find out where the club contacts the grass, then play the ball 1 inch back from there. This ball position, along with setting your weight about 60% to the left at address, ensures that the club will contact the ball before the ground. Allow gravity to regulate the speed of your downswing to maintain good rhythm. The club head should feel like it's falling on its own towards the ball, brushing the grass and impact. So remember, to avoid hitting your greenside chips fat, have the proper ball position and good rhythm. And the only thing getting fat will be your wallet. For the Golf Minute, I'm Dennis Silvers.
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6: The city of Neenah is debating whether to continue using license plate reader cameras. Mayor Brian Borchardt says it will likely be a while before a decision is made.
25: It's an emotional topic, and there are oftentimes people that will use facts in their own way and vice versa. So we're going to take this process slow.
6: Neenah's current contract with Flock runs through the fall of 2028.
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0: Bit of Mark Morrison here. It's 5:49 at WHBY. I'm Dave Edwards. Good morning. Herling Clark Law Firm traffic looks pretty good here this morning. I was noticing in the travels around the metro yesterday, just the same thing that happened at Ballard is now happening in Richmond. The overpass is completely gone now as they recreate that as part of the Big 41 project. And it's just interesting to see how we slice through everything, isn't it? I mean, we're going in this lane and then we're shifting over to that lane and then back to the other one. It's a jigsaw puzzle we hope will all be put back together in the next 3 or 4 years when this thing is finally complete. But Herling Clark Law Firm traffic right now appears to be a pretty good flow. All right, we'll get to some entertainment news here in a moment or two, and also what happened in history on this date. By the way, I mentioned this. The FIFA World Cup yesterday, 4 matches, none of them were won or lost. 4 draws. I don't know if that's ever happened before, but that's kind of bizarre. Now, today, France will take on Senegal at 2. Iraq and Norway at 5 o'clock. That's at where Tom Brady used to play in Foxborough. Argentina and Algeria will play at 8 o'clock tonight in KC. And then Austria and Jordan will play at what will be our 9 o'clock our time. And that will be out in Santa Clara. So 4 more games today. Mostly teams that haven't even played their first game yet.
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4: Slightly cooler today, a high of 71 with scattered showers and a few afternoon thunderstorms. Tonight, a mild low of 52, partly to mostly cloudy. Tomorrow, Wednesday, thickening clouds with a soaking rain and storms coming in during the afternoon and evening. Cooler and breezy, a high of 66. From the WBY First Alert Weather Center, I'm meteorologist Steve Balaw.
0: Yeah, we've been getting some real light showers. Aside from that, it's just really kind of cloudy. And 60, Green Bay and Oshkosh both 61, WHBY.
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6: I was going to ask you, Hollander, will you come to my cottage this summer? Don't go to Russia. Come to my house. We'll have so much fun. It's so private.
7: You've seen heated rivalry and off campus. Now get ready for yet another hockey romance series, Icebreaker, the Hannah Grace bestseller about a figure skater and a hockey player who fall in love, is coming to Netflix.
8: It's taken me all these years to realize the laws of time are mine, and they will obey me.
7: Is there a doctor in the house? Season 6 of Only Murders in the Building will have 2. Doctor Who stars David Tennant and Jodie Whittaker have both joined the cast, along with Bridgerton's Nicola Coughlin.
9: But I knew it, I knew you.
7: Taylor Swift's Toy Story 5 song, I Knew It, I Knew You, has debuted on top of the Billboard Hot 100. It's her 15th number one hit. Only Mariah Carey and the Beatles have had more.
10: Attention must be paid.
7: And Tony Winner, Lori Metcalf, is 71 today. Michelle Franz in ABC News.
11: June 16th, 1858. In Illinois, Abraham Lincoln launches his U.S. Senate bid with a warning about America's split over slavery. Arguing the issue must be resolved, Lincoln says a house divided against itself cannot stand. 3 years later, the Civil War breaks out between North and South after Lincoln is sworn in as president. 1963. Valentina Tereshkova becomes the first woman in space as the Soviet cosmonaut lifts off aboard Vostok 6. 1976. In South Africa, rioting erupts in the black township of Soweto. More than 500 youths are killed as the violence spreads across the country, then under white minority rule. The bloody uprising galvanizes the movement against South Africa's apartheid regime. And 1961. Ballet dancer Rudolf Nureyev defects from the Soviet Union to the West while his dance troupe is in Paris. Today in history, June 16th, Ed Donahue, The Associated Press.
0: And morning. Good morning, 554 WHBY. Yeah, June 16th is here. By the way, you can also catch more of the Today in History features with our American celebration of our 250th anniversary. Wow. As that's coming up at about 7:50 this morning on WHBY. And as I mentioned earlier, Tiffany Holtz stopping in to talk at about 8:19 this morning from Coldwell Banker Real Estate. One of the things, a very sad item in the news from yesterday, 8 people dead after a B-52 bomber crashed just after takeoff at the U.S. Air Force Base in Southern California in the Mojave Desert. We do know that not only were there uniformed military personnel on board, but also some government contractors as well. But this is a crash you're not going to survive. 8 people dead. We'll have more with that. And also the latest on the alleged deal with Iran. We're starting to hear a trickle of some of what might be in it as we go. And of course, it's supposed to be signed on Friday if everything kind of falls into place. As you heard, Lori Metcalf is 71. The birthday's kind of slim today. John Cho, the actor, 54.
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2: From ABC News, Tech Trends. Google is going after thieves using Google's own AI to try to scam people. A China-based cybercrime network known as Outsider Enterprise allegedly used Google's Gemini AI to build kits. It then sold to crooks who used them to run attacks. The scams involved thousands of phony websites and millions of text messages trying to trick people. The buy now, pay later trend may be heading for video games. Several reports suggest Xbox may be ready to team up with some of the biggest players in the industry, PayPal and Klarna. It could allow users to spread the cost of consoles or even games themselves over several payments without paying any interest. And you can now take to the skies around the world for free. Google Earth has introduced a new flight simulator option. It's pretty bare bones. You basically control everything with the arrow keys on your keyboard. But it'll still let you fly over your house, your job, or just about anywhere on Earth. With Tech Trends, Sherry Preston, ABC News.
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Good morning. It's 5:58 and a half. So we have about a minute and a half to go, and ABC News is coming up. Tuesday edition of AM Fox Valley here at the Myron Construction Studio. And I think you can see if you're looking around and taking a peek out a window or your car window, pretty scattered on the rain, isn't it? It's not like it's anything that's all that concerted right now or concentrated. We are seeing a few showers now, a bit of a break, and then I guess it starts to build back up in the afternoon. When we get to, say, 1, 1:30, 2 o'clock, it'll start getting a little more filled in. Now, tomorrow looks like the day that it's really going to be much more concentrated rain. It is 60, and we have a southwest at about 5 right now at WHBY. Some things to keep an eye on. We obviously, with this preliminary deal with Iran, we're still trying to sort out what the details of this deal are. But it looks as though the Strait of Hormuz will be back open on Friday. And I know the oil numbers have some, in many cases, slipping now in the last couple of days.

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1: From ABC News, I'm Sherry Preston. Just a few details of the deal between the U.S. and Iran have been released so far, but at the G7 summit in the French Alps today, President Trump said the nuclear question has been answered.
2: Iran will never have a nuclear weapon. And it says it loud and clear. They're not going to develop it. They're not going to buy it. They're not going to do anything with it. And if they do, they suffer unbelievable consequences.
1: Iran insists the agreement includes a complete withdrawal of Israeli troops from Lebanon. The Israeli government says it's staying put for now. Also at the G7 summit, Ukrainian President Zelensky, who just sat down with President Trump, the president says he will meet with Russian President Vladimir Putin on Sunday. Eight people, both military and civilian, killed in the crash of a B-52 bomber at Edwards Air Force Base in California Monday. Colonel James Hayes.
3: At this point, we don't have any indication as to what the cause was of this. We won't be able to release that information, and we don't have an ability to get that anytime soon.
1: Boeing says two of its employees were among those killed. Texas Governor Greg Abbott declaring a disaster for more than 100 counties across the state because of flooding. ABC's Jim Ryan's there and says a tropical storm is also developing in the Gulf.
4: After a day of flash flooding, additional rainfall is exactly what Houston does not need.
5: Generally speaking, most of our streets can handle about 2 inches of rain an hour.
4: But on Sunday night, says Jeff Lindner of the Harris County Flood Control District,
5: we were getting rainfall rates of an inch of rain in 15 minutes.
4: And the worst may be yet to come. If the low pressure system over Mexico develops into a tropical storm, it would take the name Arthur. Jim Ryan, ABC News in Dallas-Fort Worth.
1: The Federal Reserve, under the new leadership of Chair Kevin Warsh, holds its first policy meeting today. At its conclusion tomorrow, Warsh will deliver his assessment of the U.S. economy and talk about the possibility of future interest rate cuts. 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
1: A Florida couple will keep custody of the six-month-old girl they gave birth to following an embryo mix-up at an Orlando clinic.
12: The couple filing a lawsuit against the fertility clinic and the doctor. The clinic saying in a January statement, "We will continue to assist in any way that we can, regardless of the outcome of the investigation." Genetic testing is now being done on another embryo of theirs. Attorneys requesting the case remain open until that is complete, which could take about 6 weeks.
1: ABC's Lana Moise. It's back to court today for Luigi Mangione, who's accused of killing United Healthcare CEO Brian Thompson in 2004. Here's ABC's Peter Haralambos.
13: Mangione was last in court earlier this month, though the judge overseeing his case abruptly blocked the public from accessing the hearing. New York Judge Gregory Caro also rejected a request from a coalition of news organizations to open the hearing or provide a reason why it was sealed. We scheduled Tuesday's hearing to pick up where things left off. Mangione is less than 3 months away from standing trial on murder charges associated with the 2024 assassination. He's pleaded to not guilty, and a public campaign to raise money for his defense has raised more than $1.5 million. Peter Haralambos, ABC News.
1: New York City gearing up for the big Knicks ticker tape parade down the Canyon of Heroes on Thursday. Since ticker tape isn't really used anymore, 2,500 pounds of office paper is being shredded for the event. The mayor thinks it might be the biggest parade in the city's history. Sherry Preston, ABC News.
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2: Good morning. With light rain, it's 61 degrees at 6:05. I'm Landon Moore. After sitting empty for the last 12 years, the Whitman Regional Airport Aviation Business Park may be getting its first tenant. Volare Hangars is looking to build more than 100 hangars for aircraft storage on 47 acres adjacent to the airport. Winnebago County Executive Gordon Hintz says the company is meeting a growing demand for airplane storage.
3: We just went through the fact that we had a wait list of more than 80 in the small recreational area, but you know, at a bigger level as well, we see hangar demand throughout the country that suggests that these guys are on to something.
2: The county's proposed lease for the aviation business park calls for Volare to pay $615,000 in rent for the first year of the 50-year contract, with 3% increases each year after that. The Winnebago County Board will vote on the lease tonight. Gas prices are starting to fall in the Fox Valley. GasBuddy.com says the average price for regular unleaded in the Appleton area dropped 9 cents last week to $3.99 a gallon. Prices at the pump in Green Bay fell 12 cents to $3.91. We are still paying $1.03 more a gallon for gas than a year ago. Fire damages a Kimberly home. Crews were called to the house in the 600 block of Kramer Lane around 1:10 Monday afternoon on the report of smoke and flames coming from the back of the building. Police officers were able to help the residents escape. The fire appears to have started with a grill. Investigators believe gasoline canisters caused a fatal house fire in Howard. Sisters Haley and Kayla Fritch died when their Rockwell Road home was engulfed in flames last November. Three containers holding gasoline were kept inside the house. Investigators believe vapors from those containers ignited, causing an explosion inside the home. The town of Pittsfield will appeal a court decision that allows the village of Howard to annex more of its land. The town sued after the village annexed 40 acres along County Highway U back in September, claiming that the property is too far away from current village boundaries. A Brown County judge ruled in Howard's favor last week. No hearings are scheduled on the appeal. Coming up after the break, state regulators investigate Minocqua Brewing Company. WHBY News Time is 6:07.
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2: Controversial Northern Wisconsin Democrat Kirk Bangstad faces legal issues regarding his business. Reporter Mike Leishner has the details.
7: The one-time candidate for governor tells supporters he's being accused of selling beer that was brewed and canned in Illinois without paying the permits and taxes to do so. According to the Milwaukee Journal Sentinel, state regulators confirmed they are investigating Bangstad's Minocqua Brewing Company, but didn't confirm specifics. Only noting that state law prohibits beer produced in other states from being sold in Wisconsin without proper permits, a process designed to protect consumers and ensure a fair playing field for all brewers. Bangstad is no stranger to legal proceedings and was recently investigated by the feds for comments made following the attempted assassination of President Trump this spring. Mike Leishner, Wisconsin Radio Network.
2: A Manitowoc man will spend 9 years in prison for stabbing his wife. David Downs is also sentenced in Manitowoc County Court to 6 years on extended supervision for first-degree reckless injury. Downs stabbed his wife with a butcher knife back in June of 2023. The victim's injuries required surgery. And Jones Park in Appleton was a place to be bigger, bolder, and braver for hundreds of people in the LGBTQ plus community. That was the theme of the 4th Fox Valley Pride Festival. Thousands of people turned out for the event. Lead organizer Dana Johnson tells our TV partner Action 2 News that shows people are not afraid to show who they are.
8: So many people think that you have to be afraid right now, and I don't think that that's true. Do I sometimes feel afraid because of the things that I hear? Yes, but ultimately I know that I have a bubble, and we can build a bigger bubble if we're all together.
2: In all, the Fox Valley Pride Festival drew an estimated 6,000 people. Coming up at 6:31, a look at how Wisconsin is observing Gun Violence Awareness Month. I'm Landon Moore, WHBY News.
9: And good morning, I'm Dave Edwards. Joining Landon for a second, I caught your piece on the gas price drop that we have seen. And it's been averaging, hasn't it, about 10 cents a week now. I mean, if we keep going like this, by the time we get to September, we'll be back to normal.
2: Right.
9: But I did kind of feel weird. I thought, $3.79, that sounds like a good thing. Isn't that weird?
2: It is.
9: Considering where we were about 3-4 months ago when we were in the 250s loving life. Now, Patrick DeHaan of GasBuddy.com says just hold the phone a little bit when it comes to this deal with Iran.
10: If this deal pans out, if the strait reopens for the rest of the summer, it could mean gas prices that stay below $4 a gallon nationally. And it could mean diesel prices also see a fall below the $5 mark. So there's a lot of reasons to be optimistic. But we've also seen deals fall apart in the last couple of months as well. So optimistic with some pessimism. We've been in this situation before where there's a deal that may be imminent, but then it falls apart. So, you know, while we're a little better off with the optimism of a deal happening, we have not yet seen the effects of the deal itself.
9: Okay, and what I'm seeing right now is oil is down $2.35 at $78.40.
2: Okay.
9: That's a number we haven't seen in a while.
2: Yeah, that's good.
9: We're heading in the right direction. All right. Thanks, Landon.
2: Yep.
9: More coming up. Weather on the way next.
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11: Today, we'll see a variable sky. Some early showers, then some sun, and then showers and thunderstorms this afternoon. The risk of severe weather is low. A high of 71. Tonight, partly to mostly cloudy, a low of 52. Soaking rain and storms develop tomorrow, especially in the afternoon and evening. Cooler and breezy, a high of 66. From the WBY First Alert Weather Center, I'm meteorologist Steve Balon.
9: Yeah, we're getting a little bit of light rain, but it's really sporadic too. There's times it's more just clouds. Southwest at 5, 78% humidity at 60 in Green Bay, and Oshkosh at 61. Very sporadic rain here. You might get rain for like 12 seconds and then it's pretty much done. All right, so again, we're at 60, and we'll talk to Steve coming up in about an hour and a half. Today it'll be a little bit more like that. It'll be more sporadic, but tomorrow looks like we're going to fill in the blanks pretty well. All right, on to the latest from Wall Street. And we'll check in on sports. Much more coming up.
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15: This is the Bloomberg Real Estate Report. I'm Denise Pellegrini. You might be be surprised at where homes are most affordable right now by some measures. Realtor.com says affordability in Indiana has improved so much it has become the nation's top housing market, where a nearly $296,000 median home price requires the typical household to spend just 28.3% of its monthly income on mortgage payments. While under the 30% threshold that defines affordability, Indiana wins by doing just about everything well, according to the report. Iowa in second place with the lowest share of income required to purchase a median price home, followed by South Carolina, the leader in home building. Texas is number four on the list with a massive amount of new construction, and North Carolina number five with a very high permit to population ratio. On the bottom of the list, New York scored the worst with the least affordable housing in the nation. And that's the Bloomberg Real Estate Report. I'm Denise Pellegrini.
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9: Everything in the futures is up a bit here. The Dow 55, NASDAQ 78, the S&P 500 is just up a few. So somewhat quiet. Oil, though, is moving downward again. It's down 238, and that's at 78.37 for a barrel of crude. As we had a big day on Wall Street yesterday, we'll see if we can back that up again here. All right, another update in about a half an hour, and WHBY Sports is coming up in 1 minute.
19: I'm Chris Coonan, a fifth-generation torchbearer at Venables of Hollandtown. 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Diversifying our message and connecting with a broader audience would simply not be possible without the established brand recognition and widespread influence of Woodward Community Media. If your organization aspires to achieve the remarkable longevity and community standing of a 175-year-old establishment like Venables of Hollandtown, I wholeheartedly encourage you to reach out to the exceptional team at Woodward Community Media. Take that first step and embark on what will undoubtedly be a milestone journey towards building a lasting and impactful partnership.
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21: The Brewers open a three-game series against the Guardians at Ann Fanfield tonight. I'm Bill Scott with sports. 21-year-old shortstop Cooper Pratt called up from AAA Nashville. He's expected to make his Major League debut. Left-hander Robert Gasser is scheduled to start on the mound. In the National League Central last night, Cubs beat the Rockies 5-4 as Pete Crow Armstrong hit for the cycle. A's down the Pirates 11-2. Reds blanked the Mets 12-0, and the Cardinals shut out the Padres 3-0. At the WIAA State Baseball quarterfinals, they're in the books at Fox City Stadium on Monday. Madison Memorial beat Fondalac 8-4, Muskego 7, Marquette 5, Kekaunadon River Falls 4-1, Nicolet over Milton 3-2. The Division 4 semifinals will get underway this morning. Packers continue their OTA workouts with rookies today. Yesterday, the team signed tight end Luke Lachey and released wide receiver Jacoby Keeney-James. Bill Scott, Wisconsin Radio Network.
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0: Bit of Phil Collins. We are rolling back on AM Fox Valley, a Tuesday edition. I'm Dave Edwards. How you doing? A little cloudy, isn't it, huh, for a Tuesday? Well, Tuesdays sometimes look like this, right? Some light showers going through, and this is going to be just milquetoast stuff here. This is pretty light and not going to hang around too long. And then we'll get this little break for a few hours and then recharge everything for the afternoon hours when more showers and storms may be coming in. But they're also going to be kind of hit and miss, so it's not going to rain all the time. And the rain all the time thing is tomorrow. Wednesday's still looking roughly around midday until maybe 9, 10 o'clock tomorrow night. That whole window looks like it's going to be pretty wet. I wanted to clarify something real quick. I was talking to Len and we were just discussing the gas price and how things have kind of steadily been dropping here of late. You'd have to go back to the end of April when we last saw gas below $4 a gallon. Yeah. In fact, May 15th is when we peaked. That was a day we will rue. Because it was $4.57 a gallon on May 15th. That was the statewide average. So some were higher, some may have been a little bit lower than that. But here we are, back below $4 a gallon for about a little over a week now, maybe about 10 days for some. And it looks like we might be able to hang on to that for a while. Because I know a lot of stations I've been noticing in the last 24 hours, 370s, 380s, and maybe, I don't know, maybe there are a few now that have sneaked into the 360s. If indeed we sign this preliminary deal on Friday, the Strait of Hormuz opens. Yeah, I think you could see, it's not, as we've been told numerous times by industry analysts, it's not going to be precipitous, but it should be steady, heading back to something a little more reasonable.
1: The president said it would be released maybe at the end of the week, but a senior administration official had told us it would likely come in 24 to 48 hours. The president called it a very powerful document and said he wants it to be released. But that's the big thing. Like, we don't know exactly what is in it. We just know what the administration has said and some of the things that the Iranians have been pushing for up until this point. This has been a really big hard line from the president of not wanting to be seen as giving money back to Iran because he trashes the Obama administration for unfreezing assets and giving money back to Iran, their money. And so there's a big, you know, I think kind of PR approach to this of how they're going to make this look.
2: They will not feel threatened that the United States will go back to fighting the war, which means we don't really have the credible threat of force that often is necessary to make our diplomacy credible and give us the leverage to succeed.
0: Yeah, I'm not sure what they were attesting to in this document that the president has. It could be just this memorandum of understanding between us and Iran. And apparently it's already been signed electronically, and then we'll have the signing ceremony on Friday. But apparently some of the ships in the Strait of Hormuz are already moving. That's a good thing. Now it's going to be completely open by Friday, but that's interesting to see that some of the ships are saying, let's go now. All right. We had a bit of this earlier this morning, and it's certainly a sad situation. 8 people dead after a B-52 bomber crashed in the Mojave Desert.
3: Thick smoke seen miles away. Crews rushing to the scene, fighting the flames. Colonel James Hayes says the 8 on board were a mixed crew of military and civilians.
4: It was deemed that this was an unrecoverable crash and unsurvivable.
3: The names of all victims are being withheld until their families have been notified.
4: Edwards Air Force Base experienced a horrible tragedy, and we lost 8 great Americans.
3: Boeing said 2 of its employees were on board.
0: Yeah, some government contractors and also uniformed military personnel were on that B-52. Let's stay in California for just a second, and we'll probably have a little bit more on this the next half hour. The California's governor, Gavin Newsom, who we know quite well, in opposition to Donald Trump most of the time, says the DOJ is apparently investigating him and his wife over unspecified allegations.
5: California Governor Gavin Newsom coming before cameras to accuse President Trump of using the power of the Justice Department to launch a political hit job against him. Trump and Newsom have had a fraught relationship for years. Newsom says he's a target for one reason.
6: He's coming after me because I'm considering running for president.
5: Accusing Trump of going after his family. We asked the Justice Department for more information.
0: And so far, not much. But this would follow kind of the MO. We've seen other investigations going on of all kinds of people that have been in opposition to the president before. And that is what Gavin Newsom is claiming, that this is politically motivated because he's contemplating that run coming up in 2028. Let's take a break. And also, more of the dogs that we've been hearing so much about, the beagles, are going to find new homes here. And then they're going to shut down that facility. More on that coming up.
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10: Slightly cooler today, a high of 71 with scattered showers and a few afternoon thunderstorms. Tonight, a mild low of 52, partly to mostly cloudy. Tomorrow, Wednesday, thickening clouds with a soaking rain and storms coming in during the afternoon and evening. Cooler and breezy, a high of 66. From the WBY First Alert Weather Center, I'm meteorologist Steve Bailon.
0: Yeah, cool seems to be the theme for the whole rest of this week, and I'd mentioned this yesterday. That Monday was probably going to be the nicest day of the week, because the rest of this week is mostly in the low 70s, even upper 60s in some cases, with some of this rain coming in as well. All right, where are we at? Let me double check on some of the numbers here across the state as well, as long as we're here. 61 right now, Oshkosh. Green Bay, same. And now we're up to 61 as well in Appleton, 56 in Shawnee. And rain showers have been kind of coming through here a little in Green Bay, Appleton down through Fond du Lac, even down toward West Bend. A few showers out by Stevens Point. And these are really scattered. You're not going to really see a concentrated rain, and it's not going to last very long either. Okay, so we'll get more from Steve coming up in just over an hour. We have been watching over the last month or two this story about this research facility here in the state of Wisconsin. The deals with beagles, and there were even break-ins. Remember when that first started happening, and then the police cracked down on that? And then they finally came to an agreement to let those dogs go.
3: In March this year, animal welfare activists broke in and escaped with 30 dogs. A month after, a large group stormed the property in an attempt to free the dogs. Police responded with tear gas and pepper spray, resulting in dozens of arrests. The first wave of releases happened shortly afterward. Roughly 1,500 beagles purchased by Big Dog Ranch Rescue in Florida. Now, the final 475 dogs are leaving too, when Riglin closes its doors for good.
11: This is Lee Habib, host of Our American Stories. On our next episode, we'll share the story of how Henry Ford put the world on wheels on the date of the founding of his namesake company, in 1903. Plus, we'll tell the tale of Amelia Earhart through her coat in a Wyoming museum. You won't want to miss the next episode of Our American Stories.
0: It's tonight following the Brewers on WHBY. Tiffany Holtz of Coldwell Banker Real Estate will be joining me later this morning at 8:19 here on AM Fox Valley. Let's head now to ABC News.
12: ABC News, I'm Sherry Preston. Five people now under arrest in an alleged plot to attack the UFC fight at the White House over the weekend. Sources tell ABC News the plan involved hooking explosives onto drones and flying them into nearby buildings, and then what's described as a second wave that would rush a checkpoint. President Trump touting his peace deal with Iran at the G7 summit. Iran's foreign minister, though, says the deal has to include Israel pulling out of Lebanon, something Israeli Prime Minister Benjamin Netanyahu says isn't happening. President Trump this morning.
13: I've had a great relationship with Bibi, but now Bibi has to be more responsible with respect to Lebanon.
12: The governor of Texas declaring a disaster for more than 100 counties in his state after torrential rain and flash flooding. The Williams sisters are headed to Wimbledon. Serena and Venus getting a wild card entry to play doubles at the tournament, which starts later this month. This is ABC News.
8: WHBY, covering the Fox Cities for over 100 years. Now, the latest from the Omni Glass and Paint News Center.
14: Good morning. It's a mostly cloudy 61 degrees at 6:31. I'm Lyndon Moore. Efforts to improve reading skills are paying off for Oshkosh area school students. According to end-of-year data, 52% of students in grades 1 through 8 met or exceeded reading proficiency. That marks an increase of 155% from the previous scores. Assistant Superintendent of Instruction Sam Coleman says the scores will be used not only to further help students, but also instructors.
15: Our responsibility is to learn from principals and teachers around what they're doing that's effective, and then consider ways we can scale that across our system.
14: Among those students showing the most improvement are African-American students in grades 3, 6, and 7. An Oshkosh man accused of taking his son to California in violation of a custody agreement says he is not guilty. John Madigan enters the plea in Winnebago County Court to one count of interfering with a custody order. Madigan took the 6-year-old to California back in April. That resulted in a missing child alert being issued in the Fox Valley. They were located in Los Angeles 2 days later. A trial is set for August 4th. An Oshkosh man accused of driving drunk a seventh time is heading to trial. Thomas Klingbeil waives his right to a preliminary hearing in Winnebago County Court on one count of OWI's seventh offense. Klingbeil was charged after crashing into a telephone pole last month. Court records show he has 6 previous drunk driving convictions dating back to 1995. No trial date is set. A federal judge overturns the conviction of an Oconto Falls doctor charged with sex crimes against children. Isaias Cupino was convicted by a federal jury in April, though the jurors returned a mixed verdict. Judge William Griesbach ruled that certain videos, including one with a life-size doll, were, quote, so prejudicial that they likely denied Cupino a fair trial, end quote. The prior verdict will now be vacated and a new trial will be scheduled. 2 people are rescued from a burning house in Fond du Lac. Crews were called to a duplex along the 100 block of Old Pioneer Road just after 2 o'clock Sunday morning to find an attached garage in flames. Firefighters helped 2 people escape. One of them was taken to the hospital as a precaution. Ashes from a campfire are believed to be the cause of that fire. Coming up after the break, a look at how Wisconsin is observing Gun Violence Awareness Month. WHB1 News time is 6:34.
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14: A display in the Capitol Rotunda highlights the toll of gun violence on Wisconsin children. Reporter Bob Haig has more.
18: June is Gun Violence Awareness Month, and the portraits of Wisconsin children who became victims will remain in the Capitol Rotunda until the end of the month. Gun safety advocates cite figures showing an average of 46 kids, ages less than a year old to 17, have their lives taken by guns in Wisconsin each year. Bob Haig, Wisconsin Radio Network.
14: An August 12th trial date is set for an Alloway man accused of luring minors for sex on the internet. William Waterstrad is charged in federal court with production of child pornography and enticement of a child for sexual activity. Waterstrad used a fake Snapchat profile of a teenage boy to lure girls into providing lewd photos of themselves and to meet for sex. He faces up to life in prison if convicted. Waterstrad was a member of the Marquette University track and field team. He is also facing criminal charges in Langlade and Sheboygan counties. And construction work begins today on a stretch of U.S. Highway 10 west of Waupaca. Crews will be doing joint and guardrail repairs along 10 between Anderson Road and the Portage County line. There will be single-lane closures at times as part of that project. The work should wrap up in early September. Coming up at 7:05, the Whitman Regional Airport Aviation Business Park in Oshkosh may be getting its first tenant. I'm Landon Moore, WHB1 News.
19: Hi, I'm Jessie, owner of Care Patrol of Green Bay and the Fox Cities. 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
10: Today, we'll see a variable sky. Some early showers, then some sun, and then showers and thunderstorms this afternoon. The risk of severe weather is low, a high of 71. Tonight, partly to mostly cloudy, a low of 52. Soaking rain and storms develop tomorrow, especially in the afternoon and evening. Cooler and breezy, a high of 66. From the WBY First Alert Weather Center, I'm meteorologist Steve Alon.
0: Yeah, admittedly, not easy to make plans in the next 48 to 72 hours because it's just going to be so much disruption. It will rain occasionally today, but it probably will be more of a steady one tomorrow. 61 Appleton. Actually, we all are again. Oshkosh, Green Bay, 61. It's actually swung around a little bit to a southeast breeze here, temporarily at least, and 75% humidity. And yeah, very spotty on the showers. But here I look off to the southwest and I can see the sun. So it's like, okay, that makes sense. Okay, more from Steve in about an hour. And we'll kind of hone in on everything and see. It looks like this could be, by the time we get through tomorrow and into Thursday morning when it finally kind of wraps up, we may see a fair amount of rain, could be an inch or more.
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23: I'm Nicole Murray with Your Money Now. Oil prices are down this morning by more than 2% as investors continue to await further details on the U.S.-Iran peace agreement to bring the Middle East conflict to an end. West Texas Intermediate at $78 per barrel, Brent at roughly $81. President Trump said America will not invest money in Iran after a memorandum of understanding was agreed with Tehran. Leaders from the wealthy group of seven countries are gathering in the Alpine town for the G7 summit, with representatives from the EU and Ukraine also among those invited to attend. Ford is recalling more than 250,000 vehicles that were incorrectly repaired under a previous recall meant to fix a problem that caused the engine to stall while driving. The National Highway Traffic Safety Administration says the recall includes Ford Focus automobiles, model years 2012 to 2018. Futures are slightly higher after the Dow closes at a record high following the Iran-U.S. peace deal. Yesterday, the Dow gained 468, the Nasdaq up 795. That's Your Money Now.
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0: We're still up a bit in the futures market. NASDAQ's up 85, S&P about 5, and the Dow is up 57 after some pretty big days of the last few. Oil, though, continues a retreat. Down $2.51 at $78.24 as we creep closer to that potential signing between the U.S. and Iran of that at least temporary deal. All right, more markets next half hour, and we'll check in case anything along the way breaks. We'll be on top of it as well. WHBY Sports is coming up just over a minute from now.
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6: The Brewers open a three-game series against the Cleveland Guardians at AmFam Field tonight. I'm Bill Scott with Sports. 21-year-old shortstop Cooper Pratt called up from AAA Nashville. He's expected to make his Major League debut.
22: Me and my family are pretty excited, pretty stoked that I can just play and play the game like how it's supposed to be played. Couldn't be happier. I mean, we love the organization. We love everything about what the organization does and all the guys, and we're just pumped.
6: Lefty Robert Gasser is scheduled to start on the mound for the Crew tonight. National League Central last night, Cubs beat the Rockies 5-4. Pete Crow Armstrong hit for the cycle. A's down the Pirates 11-2. Reds blanked the Mets 12-0. And the Cardinals over the Padres 3-0. Dustin May tossed a one-hit shutout for St. Louis. Major League Baseball released the first All-Star ballot standings. Four Brewers are in the top five at their positions, but only one, second baseman Bryce Terang, is in striking distance of a high enough placement to advance to the next round of voting. Terang sits third at second base behind Ozzie Albies and Bryson Stott. William Contreras, Jake Bowers, and Christian Yelich are all in fourth place at their positions. WIAA State Baseball Tournament opened yesterday. Four D1 quarterfinal games at Fox City Stadium. Madison Memorial beat Fond du Lac 8-4. Muskego over Marquette 7-5. Kekana beat River Falls 4-1. Nicolet over Milton 3-2. The D4 semifinals get underway this morning. Packers continue their OTA workouts with rookies today. Yesterday, the team signed tight end Luke Lachey and released wide receiver Jacoby Keeney James. NBA draft is a week away. NBA teams still monitoring the Giannis Antetokounmpo situation in Milwaukee ahead of next week. League sources believe a trade is looming around the former finals MVP, which could shake up the draft order significantly. Phil Scott, Wisconsin Radio Network.
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9: 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Coming up at 4 o'clock this afternoon, Terry Kavarik and I will have the latest in WHBY news. We'll check in on how much rain we're going to see for the rest of the week from First Alert meteorologist David Ernst. Alex Thomas will be able to check on sports. We'll preview the Brewers and the Guardians and also get you updated on World Cup soccer.
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0: Cooper Pratt. Get used to that name. It may be in the starting lineup before you know it. For the Brewers, they take on the Guardians tonight here on WHBY with the series. The Brewers are just cruising. They just, the left side of the infield's not so good. We need a little pop. We need to, I mean, we have some good fielders. We just don't have a lot of bats. All right, I'm Dave Edwards. Hi there. It is Tuesday, the 16th of June. I was just looking. Let's see. We have France and Senegal in the World Cup at 2. Iraq and Norway at 5. Argentina, Algeria at 8. And then Austria and Jordan play at 11 o'clock tonight, but that'll be 9 o'clock out there in California where they're going to be playing. The U.S., I think there's one more day. Tomorrow, I think, is the final day of when everybody wraps up playing their first round games. And then they start the second round on Thursday. The U.S., I can tell you this right up front. On Friday afternoon, almost everybody's going to be done with work by noon, 1 o'clock, because the U.S. and Australia play at 2. So you're going to see a lot of people say, I got to go. So there's a game on. So, and I know there are a lot of soccer bars or places in the restaurants and that type of thing that really key in on soccer. So they'll be very busy. All right, 6:48. Dave Edwards with Landon Moore. Steve Bayon on forecast details coming up here. I've been kind of watching and, you know, they'll release little mini details of what's happened with this deal with Iran because it affects all of us. It has affected us inflation-wise. It certainly has affected us when we go to the pumps. And obviously, we would like to continue to see that relief as we go forward. And obviously, we want to stop bombing when it's not really necessary. We've lost, 13 people? If you look at some of the numbers, 400 of our own troops have been hurt. We had 170 school kids that were killed in some of the bombings in Iran. I mean, we've gone through $35 billion plus. We still don't have a commitment on what we're doing with Iran's nuclear program. That's still up for grabs. A lot of our allies kind of turned away from us during that time. So we have a lot of fences to mend, but also a lot of reparations in a sense too. And hopefully we can get, and here we are in the midst of the summer driving season when gas tends to be higher anyway. And we could probably see gas at least more reasonable, $3.25, $3.50 within the next few weeks if things fall into place. Nobody kind of sets it up better than Martha Raddatz.
11: Wendy Sherman was one of the negotiators for President Obama's nuclear deal, the JCPOA, that President Trump threw out in 2018.
12: This probably will turn out somewhat similar. We're in a very different place, however, because we did not have virtually 1,000 pounds of 60% highly enriched uranium, which is quite concerning.
11: The JCPOA took 20 months to negotiate. The Trump team hopes the deal will be complete in 60 days. In addition to reopening of the strait, this initial agreement, according to a senior administration official, leads to the dismantling of the Iranian nuclear program, leads to the United States destroying and removing enriched uranium from Iran, calls for inspections to ensure a long-term commitment and that it's long-term enforceable. And Iran gets rewarded economically only if they meet the obligations under the deal.
0: More on the deal coming up at 7 with the latest ABC News. And we're also hearing here in the last 24 hours, too, and we had a small piece on it earlier. California Governor Gavin Newsom says he and his wife are both under investigation by the Justice Department.
13: Back in the U.S. tonight, California Governor Gavin Newsom's explosive new claim this evening accusing President Trump of ordering the Justice Department to investigate Newsom and his wife. Here's Mary Bruce.
14: Tonight, California Governor Gavin Newsom coming before cameras to accuse President Trump of using the power of the Justice Department to launch a political hit job against him.
15: In recent days, federal agents have knocked on the doors of family, friends, and former employees. Not because they found a crime, because they're simply trying to find one.
14: Trump and Newsom have had a fraught relationship for years, sometimes talking and working together, more often doing battle.
16: He's an incompetent guy with a good line of bullshit, and he doesn't get the job done.
14: Newsom says he's a target for one reason.
15: He's coming after me because I'm considering running for president. Because he hates that I've consistently called him out over and over again for his lies and deceit.
14: Accusing Trump of going after his family.
15: And just in the last week, I've learned that his campaign has reached my own home. To get me, he's coming after my wife, Jen, someone who has done nothing wrong.
14: We asked the Justice Department for more information. No response.
12: But David, sources tell ABC News federal investigators in California have been examining Jennifer Siebel Newsom's taxes. In a statement tonight, she says there are, quote, no boundaries to what Donald Trump will do to challenge those who get in his way.
0: Yeah, we've seen this before. If you're not familiar with his wife, Jennifer, she's a documentary filmmaker. She founded the Representation Project, which is a nonprofit. And also she co-founded California's Partners Project, which is also a nonprofit that promotes gender equality. So interesting to see that the DOJ is going after both of them. 6:53. And after the big celebration with the Knicks beating the Spurs in the NBA championship, of course, now you have to have a big parade, right? That's coming. It's 2 days away.
13: Here in New York City, the celebrations, everyone decked out in Knicks gear all weekend long. You should have seen it. The Knicks, of course, winning the NBA title for the first time in 53 years. The images, tens of thousands of fans celebrating in the streets in all five boroughs. The cheers erupting across the city in those final seconds. And tonight here, what authorities have now revealed about the victory parade on Thursday. And this evening, the MVP on that moment, he saw his father on the court. Here's Aaron Katursky.
17: Tonight, a city electrified. The New York Knicks' first NBA title in 53 years, turning a gruff city gleeful. Inside, outside, the nation's largest city became one big block party.
18: It's over! Knicks fans, this is not a dream!
17: The Empire State Building, alight in orange and blue. New York celebrated in one euphoric voice. Jalen Brunson was left speechless.
19: I got no words.
27: You know, life is not perfect, but there are perfect moments, and there's one right there.
17: Celebrating the moment with his father, assistant coach Rick Brunson, who reached the finals with the Knicks in 1999.
28: It's been like the most consistent I've been around, been able to be around my dad, so made the moment 10 times more special.
17: Tonight, New York is planning a victory parade after some of the revelry became dangerous with school buses set on fire and a handful of stabbings and shootings. The mayor says there will be no tolerance for violence.
29: We're going to make sure that we take every precaution that this be a safe and joyous moment for New Yorkers.
28: And now actually you get to see history show itself and be able to see it with your own eyes that the Knicks are again world champions.
17: And on Thursday morning, David, a victory lap in Lower Manhattan. The city will be putting up these signs designating the parade route Champions Way. And the mayor will give the Knicks keys to the city.
0: Interesting that they still consider this a ticker tape parade, even though we haven't had ticker tape forever. But still, they'll be finding August. We were joking earlier. They'll find our financial records, shred them, and then just dump them on our heads. Or their heads in this particular case. Well, it'll be a big cleanup. 6:55, latest first alert weather, and then we'll head to ABC News here shortly.
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4: Slightly cooler today, a high of 71 with scattered showers and a few afternoon thunderstorms. Tonight, a mild low of 52, partly to mostly cloudy. Tomorrow, Wednesday, thickening clouds with a soaking rain and storms coming in during the afternoon and evening. Cooler and breezy, a high of 66. From the WBY First Alert Weather Center, I'm meteorologist Steve Balog.
0: Interesting look. Clouds to the north and actually some clearing to the south of us here. We have a light southerly breeze, south-southeast actually. 60 again in Appleton, 62 Green Bay, 61 at this moment in Oshkosh. Anthem coming up.
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0: Some light showers already moving through, and we may see some more by early this afternoon today. Right now, 60.

0: debate over whether the plan includes Israel's withdrawal from Lebanon. Iran says yes, it does include that. Israel says no. President Trump says,
1: without the United States, there would be no Israel. Without me, there would be no Israel, because no other president was willing to do what I did.
0: ABC's Rachel Scott, traveling with the president, says,
2: so even though Israel and the U.S. got into this conflict together, Israel is making it clear they are not a part of this deal. In fact, Israeli Prime Minister Benjamin Netanyahu says Israeli forces will stay in Lebanon as long as necessary. The president even saying this morning that Israel would be nothing without him.
0: The president also meeting with Ukrainian President Volodymyr Zelensky at the summit. The price of gas has been falling, says ABC's Elizabeth Schulze.
3: The national average right at $4 a gallon. And Gas Buddy does expect that number could go down to $3.75 by the 4th of July if shipping does start to pick up in the Strait of Hormuz on Friday. There are still some big ifs there. One is that shipping companies are still waiting for clarity on this deal, with the ceasefire potentially expiring in 60 days.
0: The airlines are also saying fares won't be dropping this summer anytime, even though demand for travelers remains strong. The 8 people killed in the B-52 crash at Edwards Air Force Base still not identified. The cause still under investigation. Federal Reserve Board begins its 2-day meeting today under the new leadership of Chairman Kevin Warsh. Venus and Serena Williams back together on the court. They got a wild card entry to play doubles at Wimbledon. 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
0: The search goes on in Butler, Missouri for clues in a deadly plane crash that killed 11 skydivers and their pilot. ABC's Matt Rivers is on scene.
6: A city official says it appears the pilot may have been trying to make an emergency landing on a flat roadway nearby, but the plane stalled and crashed. Tragically, family members may have witnessed the crash.
7: The NTSB says they're looking to find any data recording devices that might have been on board that plane to see if they can find any more answers in this tragedy.
0: Life-threatening flash flooding has been swamping millions of people across the South.
8: The governor of Texas declaring a disaster for more than 100 counties across the state. In Waco, highways turned into rivers.
9: There's a car just floating down the median.
8: Vehicles washed down the interstate as fast-moving water overtook the road.
10: Literally, I'm not kidding, you thought I was going to die out here.
8: First responders rescuing dozens of people, even using ropes to pull one trapped driver to safety. In Houston, stranded motorists forced to push their cars through flooded streets as debris drifted by.
0: That's ABC's Hannah Patah. A freight train and a bus collided in Zimbabwe today, killing at least 9 people, including 2 children. The crash happened less than a week after a minibus caught fire in central Zimbabwe, killing 7 people. And Kensington Palace has announced that Prince George will attend Eton, the private all-boys school his father and Uncle Harry both went to. Cost for a year's education, about $84,000. Sherry Preston, ABC News.
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13: Good morning. It's a mostly cloudy 60 degrees at 7:05. I'm Landon Moore. Winnebago County may have finally found a business to locate in the Whitman Regional Airport Aviation Business Park. Valari Hangars is looking to build more than 100 hangars for aircraft storage on 47 acres adjacent to the airport. Valari owner John Panfil says Oshkosh is the perfect location for that development.
14: I mean,

0: up and sponsoring at the PAA Air Venture. We've learned and explored the area, and we think that it's really the right time for this 50 acres to be developed into hangars, and not just metal boxes, but more of like a community. So people have pride of ownership, there's a quality built, there's amenities.
1: The county's proposed lease for the Aviation Business Park calls for Volare to pay $615,000 in rent for the first year of the 50-year contract, with 3% increases each year after that. The Winnebago County Board will vote on the lease tonight. Gas prices are starting to fall in the Fox Valley. GasBuddy.com says the average price for regular unleaded in the Appleton area dropped 9 cents last week to $3.99 a gallon. Prices at the pump in Green Bay fell 12 cents to $3.91. We are still paying $1.03 more a gallon for gas than a year ago. Fire damages a Kimberly home. Crews were called to the house in the 600 block of Kramer Lane around 1:10 Monday afternoon on the report of smoke and flames coming from the back of the building. Police officers were able to help the residents escape. The fire appears to have started with a grill. Investigators believe gasoline canisters caused a fatal house fire in Howard. Sisters Haley and Kayla Fritch died when their Rockwell Road home was engulfed in flames last November. Three containers holding gasoline were kept inside the house. Investigators believe vapors from those containers ignited, causing an explosion inside the home. The town of Pittsfield will appeal a court decision that allows the village of Howard to annex more of its land. The town sued after the village annexed 40 acres along County Highway U back in September, claiming that the property is too far away from current village boundaries. A Brown County judge ruled in Howard's favor last week. No hearings are scheduled on the appeal. Coming up after the break, state regulators investigate Minocqua Brewing Company. 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
1: Controversial Northern Wisconsin Democrat Kirk Bangstad faces legal issues regarding his business. Reporter Mike Leishner has the details.
5: The one-time candidate for governor tells supporters he's being accused of selling beer that was brewed and canned in Illinois without paying the permits and taxes to do so. According to the Milwaukee Journal Sentinel, state regulators confirmed they are investigating Bangstad's Minocqua Brewing Company, but didn't confirm specifics. Only noting that state law prohibits beer produced in other states from being sold in Wisconsin without proper permits, a process designed to protect consumers and ensure a fair playing field for all brewers. Bangstad is no stranger to legal proceedings and was recently investigated by the feds for comments made following the attempted assassination of President Trump this spring. Mike Leishner, Wisconsin Radio Network.
1: A Green Bay stabbing suspect reaches a plea deal with prosecutors. Robert Goodlitson is convicted in Brown County Court on a reduced charge of second-degree reckless injury. Goodlitson stabbed a man at a State Street bar on Halloween of last year. He faces up to 12 and a half years in prison when sentenced on August 17th. And this June Dairy Month, get ready to bust out that charcuterie board and stack it up with Wisconsin cheese. The 78th Alice in Dairyland, Sarah Hagenow, says Wisconsin is also great at serving up any part of a sampler.
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1: 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Coming up at 7:31, a look back at this year's Fox Valley Pride Festival. I'm Landon Moore, WHBY News.
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9: Today, we'll see a variable sky. Some early showers, then some sun, and then showers and thunderstorms this afternoon. The risk of severe weather is low. A high of 71. Tonight, partly to mostly cloudy, low of 52. Soaking rain and storms develop tomorrow, especially in the afternoon and evening. Cooler and breezy, a high of 66. From the WBY First Alert Weather Center, I'm meteorologist Steve Balon.
7: Pretty much the way Steve is mentioning it, we had some very light showers earlier in the last hour or two, and now here comes the sun. It's breaking back out again. It's 61, 62 now in Green Bay and Oshkosh, and we have a little southerly breeze that's tagging along at about 5, 80% humidity here. Most of the shower activity is sliding off to the lakeshore or going north, like north of Green Bay. There's a few showers up there, but it's really small stuff. And we'll talk to Steve in 25 minutes, and we will get a better idea of the timing of what's coming. And it looks like the bigger rain day is certainly going to be tomorrow, the way things are looking. All right, into the latest business news. We'll catch up with that, HBY Sports, and much more.
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11: From ABC News, Wall Street Now. Investors' hopes for an end soon to the U.S.-Iran conflict fueled gains for the major stock averages Monday. The Dow soared 469 points to finish at 51,671. The S&P gained 1.6%. The Nasdaq soared 3%. Assuming the Gulf peace agreement holds, the Strait of Hormuz is set to fully reopen by the end of the week. But analysts say businesses that rely on petroleum products could still see supply shortages for months. Following its record-breaking IPO Friday, SpaceX watched its shares surge 20% during its first full day of trading yesterday. CEO Elon Musk posted on X, which he also owns, that the company could reach $1 trillion in revenue by 2030. And forget that the American whiskey industry is in a slump. Vermont distillery Lost Lantern is releasing the United States of Bourbon, a blend of 50 bourbons, one from each state, to mark the country's 250th birthday. Jim Ryan, ABC News.
7: Could be tasty. Yeah. All right, almost 7:14. A little bit of breaking news in the business news world. Yum Brands today announcing it is selling Pizza Hut to private equity firm Long Range Capital. This sale caps off years of struggles for Pizza Hut, which has not been healthy to Yum's bottom line here of late. The pizza chain has transitioned from kind of a sit-down format to salad bars, and then now focusing on delivery and carryout, but they're really behind like Domino's and others that have been taking their market share. In November, Yum said it was exploring strategic options for Pizza Hut, and they have just finished it. They apparently are selling to private equity firm Long Range Capital. Let's see where we're going here. Dow futures up 41. It's 77 for the NASDAQ. And right now the S&P 500 is up 6. We're seeing the oil market dipping again. It's down about $2.50 today at 78.27. We had a pretty big day yesterday. I know we've been hitting records a lot here of late. We'll see if we keep that going. All right, it is 7:15. Ready for WHBY Sports coming up in a moment or so.
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16: 21-year-old prospect Cooper Pratt expected to make his major league debut for the Brewers tonight when they take on the Cleveland Guardians in the first of a three-game series at AmFam Field. I'm Bill Scott with Sports. Brewers also have four players, Bryce Terang, William Contreras, Jake Bowers, and Christian Yelich, in the top five at their positions in the first round of the Major League All-Star ballot standings. Terang is in the best position, third at second base behind Ozzie Albies and Bryson Stott. WIAA Boys State Baseball Tournament continues at Fox City Stadium today, starting with Division IV semifinal action at 9 this morning. It's Potosi-Cassville taking on Reidsville. That's followed by Columbus Catholic and Loyal. Madison Memorial, Muskego, Kakana, and Nicolay earned Division I quarterfinal victories yesterday. And Janesville's Hannah Dunk has the first round lead at the Wisconsin Women's Open at Century World in Stevens Point. She fired a 1-under-71 yesterday. Bill Scott, Wisconsin Radio Network.
17: Email from school. How about the incident today?
18: Scary.
17: Tell me about it. 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
7: 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I'm Dave Edwards. Hi there. It's actually kind of a weird thing. You look north and there's clouds. You look south, southwest, and it's blue. That's the kind of the clearing after some early morning showers. Apparently, we're going to kind of build up a little bit of energy and bring in more showers, more thunderstorm possibilities in the afternoon. And we'll talk to Steve Balon about that in about 15 minutes. And I know it's going to be really kind of hard to plan anything for the next 48 hours because rain is coming back tomorrow. Could be a little bit more substantial rain, and it really doesn't wrap up until sometime on Thursday morning. I was thinking about this last night. I was at my grandson Carson's T-ball game. If you want to see a certifiable fun time and a really great comedy, go to a T-ball game. Oh my goodness. Because some of the kids kind of get it and some of the kids don't, but it's just the combination of the two is really fascinating to watch. Like, instead of throwing the ball to your teammate, you will chase someone for like three bags before you tag them out. It's just so fun because the kids are out there, they're learning this new game. And like I said, some are pretty good at it. Some may never play baseball, but it's just a hoot to watch them attempt to either make a base hit or try to tag somebody out or throw the ball to someone who's not even ready. It's a hoot. So if you get a chance, don't pass up an opportunity to go see a T-ball game. They're a hoot. We are getting closer and closer, obviously. June 16th, so we have, what, about 3 weeks to go almost to the 4th of July. The America 250 Commission yesterday revealed what they're putting in a big time capsule. And when I say big, it's big. 900-pound time capsule that is going to be buried in Philadelphia. They're going to bury this puppy on the 4th of July. The thing is, they're not going to dig it up until 250 years later. Oh, and what's in it? Well, apparently all 50 states, 5 territories, 3 branches of government, and also Washington, D.C., all contributed something, some kind of keepsake. Apparently, California offered an AI prediction of what the states would actually be like in 2276, which is hard to know. Georgia donated a painting of the Masters logo. I would assume the Masters will still be around in 250 years. Maine submitted a bone from an endangered whale. Okay. You can explore all of the contributions if you wish to at the America 250 Commission site. Federal scientists and preservationists have sealed the contents after spending, like, I guess it took them years to put this thing together because they wanted to make sure it was going to survive for 250 years. So this puppy is going to go 10 feet underground. Only 10? And it's going to be there for 2.5 centuries, 250 years. We're not going to be around to see it when it comes out. But experts do say that Philadelphia would have to be 6 feet underwater for the contents to get wet, which you would think the capsule would be sealed and you wouldn't have to worry about it getting wet. But Philadelphia would have to be under 6 feet of water. With all the climate change stuff, who knows? Maybe that's still an option.
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7: Right now, just checking the oil market, it's plunging a little bit even more now. It's down $3, 303 actually. It's 77.72, so we're into the 77s now for crude. All right. Weather time coming up. Let's chat with Steve here. We'll get a little shorter version now, and we'll talk to him in about 10 minutes. 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
24: We won't let you down. 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
9: Slightly cooler today, a high of 71 with scattered showers and a few afternoon thunderstorms. Tonight, a mild low of 52, partly to mostly cloudy. Tomorrow, Wednesday, thickening clouds with a soaking rain and storms coming in during the afternoon and evening. Cooler and breezy, a high of 66. From the WBY First Alert Weather Center, I'm meteorologist Steve Baylong.
7: Let's double check the brand new numbers here. 62, there we go. And Oshkosh is at 63, Green Bay 62. It's 57 out at Point, Shawano at 58 this morning, Manitowoc at 61. We have seen and witnessed a very small kind of weak system go through with some light showers. This is as we were expecting, a little bit of that void in between the next one that's coming up this afternoon that will bring more showers and possibly even a thunderstorm. And we'll talk to Steve about that. That's coming up too. All right, it's a little southerly breeze at about 5.
25: So I'm third generation in a family business. We farm and ranch. In 2018, my dad got real sick and stepped up to the plate and bought everybody out. 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

0: Good stuff from Coldplay, right on 7:30 at WHBY. Brewers back in action after a day off yesterday for the crew. They will take on the Cleveland Guardians tonight at 6:05 pregame, and 6:40 will be the first pitch. I really like these new times. Instead of, you know, starting games after 7 and getting kind of late going home, much better. Two night games and then a day game eventually coming up on Thursday. Here we go. ABC News.
1: ABC News. I'm Sherry Preston. An alleged plot to attack the UFC fight at the White House on Sunday night foiled by the FBI. Sources tell ABC News that five people are now under arrest after hatching a plan that involved using drones armed with explosives. President Trump is at the G7 summit in the French Alps, says the Iran peace deal is a good one, but says ABC News senior political correspondent Rachel Scott, we still don't know much about the agreement.
2: Senior administration officials say the deal broadly reopens the Strait of Hormuz and lifts the U.S. blockade on Iranian ports. While the president insists the strait will be permanently toll-free, Iran says they do plan to collect fees for services. And there are still lingering questions about if Iran will get a payout.
1: Investigators are still looking for the cause of the crash of a B-52 in California. Eight people were killed. And the home of the personal pan pizza is changing hands. Yum Brands, owner of Pizza Hut, is selling it to a private equity firm for $2.7 billion. This is ABC News.
3: 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Now, the latest from the Omni Glass and Paint News Center.
4: Good morning. It's a partly to mostly cloudy 62 degrees at 7:31. I'm Landon Moore. Oshkosh students make a slight improvement in math skills according to end-of-year studies. The iReady results show 46% of first through eighth graders met or exceeded math skill expectations. That's a 2% increase from last year. Jackie Kiffmeyer, the director of secondary schools, tells the Oshkosh Board of Education that clear expectations between teachers and students is making a difference.
5: We know that when we get really specific about goals and how close they are to that next level and be targeted during that process of the teacher-student interaction before they take the test and taking the iReady test, we really believe we're going to be able to push that to the next space.
4: Third graders were the highest achievers, according to the iReady data. That was due to changes in teaching modules. An Oshkosh man accused of taking his son to California in violation of a custody agreement says he is not guilty. John Madigan enters the plea in Winnebago County Court to one count of interfering with a custody order. Madigan took the six-year-old to California back in April. That resulted in a missing child alert being issued in the Fox Valley. They were located in Los Angeles 2 days later. A trial is set for August 4th. An Oshkosh man accused of driving drunk a seventh time is heading to trial. Thomas Klingbeil waives his right to a preliminary hearing in Winnebago County Court on one count of OWI seventh offense. Klingbeil was charged after crashing into a telephone pole last month. Court records show he has six previous drunk driving convictions dating back to 1995. No trial date is set. A federal judge overturns the conviction of an Oconto Falls doctor charged with sex crimes against children. Isaias Cupino was convicted by a federal jury in April, though the jurors returned a mixed verdict. Judge William Griesbach ruled that certain videos, including one with a life-size doll, were, quote, so prejudicial they likely denied Cupino a fair trial, end quote. The prior verdict will now be vacated and a new trial will be scheduled. Two people are rescued from a burning house in Fond du Lac. Crews were called to a duplex along the 100 block of Old Pioneer Road just after 2 o'clock Sunday morning to find an attached garage in flames. Firefighters helped two people escape. One of them was taken to the hospital as a precaution. Ashes from a campfire are believed to be the cause of that fire. Coming up after the break, a look at how Wisconsin is observing Gun Violence Awareness Month. WHBY News Time is 7:34.
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4: A display in the Capitol Rotunda highlights the toll of gun violence on Wisconsin children. Reporter Bob Haig has more.
8: June is Gun Violence Awareness Month, and the portraits of Wisconsin children who became victims will remain in the Capitol Rotunda until the end of the month. Gun safety advocates cite figures showing an average of 46 kids, ages less than a year old to 17, have their lives taken by guns in Wisconsin each year. Bob Haig, Wisconsin Radio Network.
4: A Manitowoc man will spend 9 years in prison for stabbing his wife. David Downs is also sentenced in Manitowoc County Court to 6 years on extended supervision for first-degree reckless injury. Downs stabbed his wife with a butcher knife back in June of 2023. The victim's injuries required surgery. And thousands of people were bigger, bolder, and braver at Jones Park in Appleton Saturday. That is where the LGBTQ plus community celebrated Pride Month at the 4th Fox Valley Pride Festival. It was a chance for people and their allies to meet judgment-free. Some, like Matthew Bayward, tell our TV partner Action 2 News they hope Pride Festival encourages young LGBTQ plus residents to be bold.
9: Hiding from yourself and being concerned with what you're doing and how you're doing it your entire life, it's straining, and you just kind of comply with your surroundings, and having a pride community like this to show you that it's okay to express yourself and be who you are, it's just important to those kids.
4: In all, the Fox Valley Pride Festival drew an estimated 6,000 people. Coming up at 8:05, state regulators investigate Minocqua Brewing Company. I'm Landon Moore, WHBY News.
0: Thanks, Landon. 7:36 now, and Steve Balon will talk a little first alert weather and our wetness factor here in the next couple of days.
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0: Well, let's check in with Steve Balon at First Alert Weather. Steve, kind of a gentle wave earlier this morning, and now we get a bit of a break now, huh?
11: Yeah, this is a real changeable day, Dave. Yeah. We woke up with some showers in the Fox Valley, and now they're almost gone. They're just hugging the lakeshore on First Alert Viper Max, basically from about Sheboygan to Manitowoc up into Kewaunee and Door counties.
0: How long is this sun going to stick around?
11: Well, not very long.
0: Not very long.
11: I do expect the sun to mix with some clouds between now and the end of the morning. And then around lunchtime and through the afternoon, we'll have some hit-and-miss showers and thunderstorms. The rain chance is about 60%, so a little bit better than 50-50. Thunderstorms this afternoon, not expected to be severe, but they could have some brief downpours and maybe even some small hail. And, of course, all thunderstorms have lightning, so watch out for that. So, yeah, don't be fooled thinking that like we're done with the rain. It's definitely not over. In fact, there's another disturbance that's coming in tomorrow. Now, when we go through tomorrow, the jet stream is really going to get cranked up and be kind of passing by to our south. And this will create a round of some severe weather tomorrow across the lower Great Lakes, especially near the I-80 corridor across Illinois and Indiana. They're looking for the possibility of some tornadic thunderstorms. I don't think we have severe weather here, although it might be a little bit of a close shave for folks from Oshkosh and to the south. What I do suspect that we're going to have tomorrow afternoon and evening is some heavy thunderstorms. And when I say heavy, I mean like rainfall wise, like through tomorrow night, we could be looking at an inch or more in some places. That seems, based on the data in the First Alert Weather Center, to lean a little bit across the northern Wisconsin. But it really all depends on the exact track of those thunderstorms. So though there's the potential for some soaking rain Wednesday afternoon, Wednesday night, and the showers will be wrapping up early Thursday morning. And then we head into a nice stretch of weather towards the end of this week. All right, so here's the forecast in the First Alert Weather Center. Today, a mix of sun and clouds, and then scattered showers and thunderstorms this afternoon. A high of 71, but I'll caution you, when the rain arrives, that temperature might drop suddenly down through the 60s. So keep that in mind if you're trying to think, like, okay, should I, you know, bring a certain article of clothing to keep warm later today? You know, just a thought. Yeah. You also probably need an umbrella as well. Tonight, partly to mostly cloudy skies, the wind dies down, a low of 52. Tomorrow, thickening clouds, soaking rain and storms, especially later in the day. And with the clouds, the rain, and the breezy southeast winds, it's going to be a cooler day tomorrow, a high of 66. Mm-hmm. Now, here's the extended forecast. We get back to 71 on Thursday. Showers end, breezy and partly sunny. A comfortable 72 for Juneteenth, that's Friday, partly cloudy. Saturday, partly cloudy, pleasant, a high of 76. Sunday, Father's Day, also the first official day of summer, a mix of sun and clouds. I'll throw in a chance of a thunder shower, a high of 71. And Monday, probably a nice day, 73, good, with filtered sun and clouds.
0: Okay. Kind of an appetizer plate for rain today and the main course more tomorrow?
11: The way things I would say that's a fair way to look at it. Yeah, yeah. I mean, you know, really the appetizer is what just came through.
0: And yeah.
11: I guess your super salad is this afternoon. And then the entree comes in tomorrow evening.
0: Boy.
11: And we'll be dining on those heavier showers, especially around sunset.
0: So watch out if you're heading south of here, though. That could be kind of nuts, huh?
11: Yeah. Okay. I mean, oh boy, like Chicago, St. Louis, Indianapolis.
0: Didn't they just have a big wave over the weekend or something where there was all kinds of bad weather down there?
11: Well, Illinois leads the country in the most tornadoes this year.
0: Right.
11: Like,
0: that's right.
11: I don't have the number in front of me, but I know it's well over 100. And that is outpacing like Oklahoma and Texas and Kansas and Alabama.
0: Wow.
11: And, that has a lot to do with the fact that the way the jet stream has been oriented this spring.
0: Sure.
11: Earlier this season, it was coming in out of the southwest, a lot of humidity ahead of it, boom, thunderstorms. And tomorrow's situation is more of a northwest flow of the jet stream, which sometimes produces some thunderstorm activity. Sometimes it catches people off guard, especially... Oh, gosh, now I'm really going to put myself in the corner here.
0: Go ahead.
11: Romeoville, Illinois.
0: Ooh.
11: This was back in, the 90s. They had a devastating tornado.
0: Oh, boy.
11: That was outside of Chicago.
0: Mm-hmm.
11: Gosh, I forget when exactly that was.
0: Yeah.
11: But it was with a northwest jet stream flow, and it really caught everybody off guard.
0: Sure.
11: Sometimes you can get these surprising tornado outbreaks with these powerful northwest flow jet stream outbreaks.
0: Sure.
11: And tomorrow might be one of those days tomorrow near the I-80 corridor.
0: Yeah, because I think it was Merrillville and those areas really got hammered here just a few days ago. So here they go again. Here it comes.
11: Couts, which is like just south of Valparaiso. And I know that because I went to school at Valparaiso.
0: The weather school, yeah.
11: So when I get off the horn here with you, I'm going to have to Google that tornado.
0: Sounds good.
11: Yeah.
0: All right. Well, you have a good one and do your research and we'll talk tomorrow, okay?
11: All right. Sounds good.
0: You got it. Steve Bawan, First Alert Chief Meteorologist here. And like I said, it's been kind of strange. You look more to the north, you're going to see the cloud bank, and you look south-southwest and you see some sun and blue sky. Southwest again around about 3 to 6. It is 62. Green Bay, same. Oshkosh at 62.
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15: Murray with your money now. Yum! Brands has announced it is selling Pizza Hut to private equity firm Long Range Capital for $2.7 billion. The sale caps off years of struggles for Pizza Hut, which has weighed on Yum's overall financial performance. Rival Domino's Pizza has gobbled up market share from Pizza Hut for years. Novo Nordisk said it plans to seek Chinese regulatory approval for its Wegovy weight loss pill very soon as it moves to catch up with rival Eli Lilly in the world's second largest pharmaceutical market. Denmark's Novo and U.S.-based Lilly believe weight loss pills could attract patients reluctant to use injections. Oil prices have dropped this morning by at least 2% after President Trump said the U.S. has reached a preliminary peace deal with Iran that will reopen the Strait of Hormuz. West Texas Intermediate at roughly $78 a barrel, Brent at $80. Futures are up this morning after the Dow closed at a record high again yesterday following the Iran-U.S. peace deal. That's your money now.
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0: We're seeing a little bit of a swing now in the markets. The NASDAQ's down about 16, the S&P just a couple, and the Dow is still up about 95. But check out the latest on oil. It continues to plummet, down $3.43 now. It's $77.32 for crude. And as we've been hearing in the news and many other outlets, we're seeing a continued reduction in a high that we went with our gas prices into the, you know, 360s, 370s. Who knows, maybe we can even increase the 350s here this week sometime somewhere. That'd be nice. If you see one, let me know. 7:47, sports time coming up, and also our feature on America Celebrates here on WHBY.
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22: 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Coming up at 4 o'clock this afternoon, Terry Kavarik and I will have the latest in WHBY news. 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Alex Thomas will be in with a check on sports. We'll preview the Brewers and the Guardians and also get you updated on World Cup soccer.
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24: 21-year-old prospect Cooper Pratt expected to make his Major League debut for the Brewers tonight when they take on the Cleveland Guardians in the first of a three-game series at AmFam Field. I'm Bill Scott with sports. Brewers TV analyst Craig Kishon on Pratt's ability to hole up at either third base or shortstop.
25: The other question has been up until now, you got to keep Joey Ortiz around because of his glove. Well, Cooper Pratt is right at that same level. He's already got a gold glove in his short minor league tenure, and he's expected to be at that elite level on the major league side as well.
24: All of the other teams in the National League Central were in action last night. Cubs beat the Rockies 5-4, Reds 12, Mets nothing. Cardinals over the Padres 3-0, the A's down the Pirates 11-2. WIAA Boys State Baseball Tournament continues at Fox City Stadium today, starting with Division 4 semifinal action. Potosi-Cassville facing Reedsville at 9 this morning. That's followed by Columbus Catholic and Loyal. Madison Memorial, Muskego, Kokona, and Nicolet all earned Division I quarterfinal victories yesterday. Janesville's Hannah Dunk has the first-round lead at the Wisconsin Women's Open at Century World in Stevens Point. Dunk shot a 1-under 71, the only golfer in the field to finish under par in the opening round. She'll take a one-shot lead into round two today. The Packers' OTA workouts continue with the rookies today and again on Thursday before breaking until the start of training camp in late July. NBA draft a week away. The NBA team still monitoring the Giannis Antetokounmpo situation in Milwaukee ahead of next week. League sources believe a trade is looming around the former Finals MVP. Bill Scott, Wisconsin Radio Network.
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1: Hi, it's WHBY's Dave Edwards. Let's take you back June 16th, 1845. Wisconsin's first free public school opened in Southport, which we now know as Kenosha. 1858. Abraham Lincoln delivered his famous House Divided speech while he accepted the Illinois Republican Party's nomination for the U.S. Senate, warning that the nation could not endure half slave and half free. Also, 1933, FDR signs the National Industrial Recovery Act, marking the end of his famous first 100 days of New Deal legislation. And in 1945, the Naval Air Test Center was officially established at Naval Air Station Patuxent River in Maryland. 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
1: Good morning, WHBY. And it's 7:52 here on AM Fox Valley. Dave Edwards, your host. Landon with the news, Steve with the weather. All on the way as we continue on. And Tiffany Holtz will be with me in less than a half hour now from Coldwell Banker Real Estate. Noting Herlin Clark Law Firm traffic, we've been pretty good here this morning. No major flaws that we can mention. Just be super careful. And driving yesterday multiple times through the construction zones, boy, we're making progress. You can see some of it, but you can also see how long it takes to get a project done. It's like, will this ever get finished? Yes, it will. And the DOT and all the guys and all the crews and all the gals out there, too. I see some of the gals out there doing some of the work are getting there. It just is a long project. When you go, what was it? Is it 11 miles? Is that how far we have to go on this thing? It's a lot of work. Hey, the summer road trip with Jonathan Krause is going to be this week at the Electric City River Jam in Kokona. Thanks to the Fox Cities Convention and Visitors Bureau. That means this Friday's show. And let's see, Friday is actually going to be a nice day. 4 to 6 from Hydro Park in Kokona. And that's always been known now. They've been doing this for years now. A lot of great music, food, and just a good place to hang out by the riverfront. It's coming up this Friday, the 19th, Hydro Park in Kokona from 4 till 6. Time to get to just a couple of things. And obviously one of the bigger things that's dominating the news are the details that we really don't know much about yet in this deal with Iran.
5: The deal is still under wraps. The U.S. and Iran giving conflicting versions of what's in it.
4: Both agree the U.S. will lift its blockade of Iranian ports, and Iran will reopen the Strait of Hormuz, which it closed when President Trump launched the war. The fate of Iran's nuclear program, the reason the U.S. went to war in the first place, will be addressed in another 60-day period of talks. President Trump touching down in France, touting his freshly signed deal with Iran, though there are more questions than answers. The deal is still under wraps, the U.S. and Iran giving conflicting versions of what's in it, though the president claimed to win.
5: Iran will not have a nuclear weapon.
4: Iran already agreed not to possess nuclear weapons as part of its deal with the Obama administration.
0: Okay, so a lot there, and the president speaking yesterday when he was at the G7 summit. And we're kind of, as usual, when we say something, Iran says, wait a minute, we haven't agreed to that, or things of that nature. But at least they have electronically signed this memorandum of agreement, and then we will see apparently the official signing on Friday if everything falls into place. Now, we talked a bit earlier about what's been happening with gas prices. We have noted a pretty gradual but happening reduction.
6: If this deal pans out, if the strait reopens for the rest of the summer, it could mean gas prices that stay below $4 a gallon nationally. And it could mean diesel prices also see a fall below the $5 mark. So there's a lot of reasons to be optimistic. But we've also seen deals fall apart in the last couple of months as well. So optimistic with some pessimism. We've been in this situation before where there's a deal that may be imminent, but then it falls apart. So, while we're a little better off with the optimism of a deal happening, we have not yet seen the effects of the deal itself.
0: That's Patrick DeHaan of GasBuddy.com. Always a good resource here on WHBY for some of what's happening, or in some cases, not quite happening yet. It's 7:56 weather time. Quick check with Steve coming up.
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11: Slightly cooler today, a high of 71 with scattered showers and a few afternoon thunderstorms. Tonight, a mild low of 52, partly to mostly cloudy. Tomorrow, Wednesday, thickening clouds with a soaking rain and storms coming in during the afternoon and evening. Cooler and breezy, a high of 66. From the WBY First Alert Weather Center, I'm meteorologist Steve Balogh.
0: Yeah, let's just go partly sunny, partly to mostly in some respects now. 62 Appleton, southwest at about 6 to 10 here. I guess the winds will be okay for a while, and then when we get some of that rain and thunderstorm activity potentially moving in this afternoon, they'll kind of ramp up. Oshkosh at 64, Green Bay also at 62. One quick note, and I mentioned it earlier, how we've seen our gas prices slowly retreat over the last few weeks. We're seeing the same thing now with oil, but with the talk of this Iran trade deal, it's gone down quite a bit here. We're down $3.64 today at $77.11.
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0: I say dump him, move on, come on. That's why I wouldn't be a very good counselor. Yeah, forget about it. Move on. Right now, we're enjoying some sunshine. This is, as Steve was mentioning, the little lull between systems here. We had some very light showers this morning. I don't even know if we got a hundredth or two out of it. Now we're going to get this little sunshine break, and for about the next 2 or 3 or 4 hours, we'll kind of just enjoy and then build up the rain chances again starting this afternoon, probably by 1-ish or so, when we might see rain and thunderstorm activity coming back at us. Okay, so we'll see how that works out, right? ABC News next.
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12: From ABC News, I'm Sherry Preston. The FBI says it foiled a plot using drones and explosives to attack the UFC fight on the White House lawn that was held Sunday night. Five people are in custody. ABC Chief Justice Correspondent Pierre Thomas has some of the details.
13: Sources telling ABC News that on Monday, five people were detained in connection with the alleged plot, with as many as 23 people allegedly involved. According to sources, suspects allegedly planned to use explosive

0: ABC's Karen Travers is traveling with the president.
1: President Trump today, during a meeting with the Emir of Qatar on the sidelines of the G7 World Leader Summit, called the agreement between the U.S. and Iran, quote, fair and good. But he provided no new details of what's in the agreement, nor provided any timeline on when the text would be released. The president claimed that negotiations over Iran's nuclear program, to be addressed in this 60-day negotiating window, will be, quote, actually easier than getting to this point. Karen Travers, ABC News, Geneva, Switzerland.
0: The president says he'll send the agreement to Congress for review. Boeing confirms two of its employees were among the eight people killed when a B-52 crashed shortly after taking off from Edwards Air Force Base in California yesterday. Heavy rainfall bringing flash flooding to Texas and claiming one life, a woman whose car was swept away in a creek, Texas Governor Greg Abbott declaring a disaster in 100 counties. This is ABC News.
2: That'll be $84.52.
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0: And just when you thought you'd heard enough about the new world screw worm, we find out it's spreading.
7: In Texas, cattle, sheep, and goats in six counties have been found infested with the parasitic larvae of the new world screw worm, along with a dog in New Mexico. The latest case came from Sutton County, 135 miles northwest of San Antonio, raising concerns that the screw worm problem is moving beyond South Texas, where it first came in from Mexico.
0: ABC's Jim Ryan in Dallas-Fort Worth. Hundreds of beagles are headed to forever homes after an animal breeding and research facility in Wisconsin prepared to shut its doors for good. ABC's Sophie Flay has more.
8: In March this year, animal welfare activists broke in and escaped with 30 dogs. A month after, a large group stormed the property in an attempt to free the dogs. Police responded with tear gas and pepper spray, resulting in dozens of arrests. The first wave of releases happened shortly afterward. Roughly 1,500 beagles purchased by Big Dog Ranch Rescue in Florida. Now, the final 475 dogs are leaving too, when Wrigley closes its doors for good.
0: Pizza Hut's being sold. Parent company Yum Brands passing on the name and the chain's 250 restaurants to private equity firm. The deal worth a little over $2.5 billion. A handful more states, including Alabama, Oklahoma, and Georgia, as well as the District of Columbia, holding primaries today. Sherry Preston, ABC News.
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12: Good morning. It's a partly cloudy 62 degrees at 8:05. I'm Wayne Moore. After sitting empty for the last 12 years, the Whitman Regional Airport Aviation Business Park may be getting its first tenant. Valero Hangars is looking to build more than 100 hangars for aircraft storage on 47 acres adjacent to the airport. Winnebago County Executive Gordon Hintz says the company is meeting a growing demand for airplane storage.
13: We just went through the fact that we have a wait list of more than 80 in the small recreational area, but you know, at a bigger level as well, we see hangar demand throughout the country that suggests that these guys are on to something.
12: The county's proposed lease for the aviation business park calls for Valero to pay $615,000 in rent for the first year of the 50-year contract, with 3% increases each year after that. The Winnebago County Board will vote on the lease tonight. Gas prices are starting to fall in the Fox Valley. GasBuddy.com says the average price for regular unleaded in the

0: Appleton area dropped 9 cents last week to $3.99 a gallon. Prices at the pump in Green Bay fell 12 cents to $3.91. We are still paying $1.03 more a gallon for gas than a year ago. Fire damages a Kimberly home. Crews were called to the house in the 600 block of Kramer Lane around 1:10 Monday afternoon on the report of smoke and flames coming from the back of the building. Police officers were able to help the residents escape. The fire appears to have started with a grill. Investigators believe gasoline canisters caused a fatal house fire in Howard. Sisters Haley and Kayla Fritch died when their Rockwell Road home was engulfed in flames last November. Three containers holding gasoline were kept inside the house. Investigators believe vapors from those containers ignited, causing an explosion inside the home. The town of Pittsfield will appeal a court decision that allows the village of Howard to annex more of its land. The town sued after the village annexed 40 acres along County Highway U back in September, claiming that the property is too far away from current village boundaries. A Brown County judge ruled in Howard's favor last week. No hearings are scheduled on the appeal. Coming up after the break, state regulators investigate Minocqua Brewing Company. WHPY News Time is 8:07.
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0: Controversial Northern Wisconsin Democrat Kirk Bangstad faces legal issues regarding his business. Reporter Mike Leishner has the details.
4: The one-time candidate for governor tells supporters he's being accused of selling beer that was brewed and canned in Illinois without paying the permits and taxes to do so. According to the Milwaukee Journal Sentinel, state regulators confirmed they are investigating Bangstad's Minocqua Brewing Company, but didn't confirm specifics. Only noting that state law prohibits beer produced in other states from being sold in Wisconsin without proper permits, a process designed to protect consumers and ensure a fair playing field for all brewers. Bangstad is no stranger to legal proceedings and was recently investigated by the feds for comments made following the attempted assassination of President Trump this spring. Mike Leishner, Wisconsin Radio Network.
0: An August 10th trial date is set for an Alloway man accused of luring minors for sex on the internet. William Waterstrat is charged in federal court with production of child pornography and enticement of a child for sexual activity. Waterstrat used a fake Snapchat profile of a teenage boy to lure girls into providing lewd photos of themselves and to meet for sex. He faces up to life in prison if convicted. Waterstrat was a member of the Marquette University track and field team. He is also facing criminal charges in Langlade and Sheboygan counties. And construction work begins today on a stretch of U.S. Highway 10 west of Waupaca. Crews will be doing joint and guardrail repairs along 10 between Anderson Road and the Portage County line. There will be single-lane closures at times as part of that project. The work should wrap up in early September. News time is 8:10. I'm Landon Moore, WHBY News.
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5: Today, we'll see a variable sky. Some early showers, then some sun, and then showers and thunderstorms this afternoon. The risk of severe weather is low. A high of 71. Tonight, partly to mostly cloudy, low of 52. Soaking rain and storms develop tomorrow, especially in the afternoon and evening. Cooler and breezy, a high of 66. From the WBY First Alert Weather Center, I'm meteorologist Steve Balon.
6: Yeah, and we don't move too far anyway. 63 right now with a high of 71, 72. And of course, the rain will cool things this afternoon if and when we get that. And then tomorrow, forget about it. It's definitely going to be a cool wet day. Where are we at? 63 Green Bay, 64 now in Oshkosh.
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9: With the Bloomberg Small Business Report, I'm John Tucker. The state of Florida has a big challenge, helping attorneys stay in practice. In listening sessions held across the Sunshine State, hundreds of attorneys, most running small practices, told the Florida Bar President they're struggling, and they want the state to provide leadership on issues that have them considering quitting the profession. A recurring problem for many practitioners is new rules that are making small-time litigation unworkable. Starting in 2023, the Florida Supreme Court overhauled the state's litigation rules to expedite cases piling up in state trial courts. The changes to speed up discovery have essentially foreclosed the ability for lawyers to charge local business clients small retainers. And a thornier question is how the state can help lawyers outside of big firms adjust to security and work product concerns tied to AI. And that's the Bloomberg Small Business Report.
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6: Okay, right now, the only thing that I see up right now, Dow futures up 134. S&P's pretty flat. The NASDAQ down 37. And oil continues to rock downward. It's down $3.12 at $77.63. Hope it's a good day. We'll talk more about it and bring you the recap coming up tomorrow. All right, 8:14, ready for WHBY Sports. 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
15: 21-year-old prospect Cooper Pratt expected to make his major league debut for the Brewers tonight when they take on the Cleveland Guardians in the first of a three-game series at AmFam Field. I'm Bill Scott with Sports. Brewers also have four players, Bryce Terang, William Contreras, Jake Bowers, and Christian Yelich, in the top five at their positions in the first round of the Major League All-Star ballot standings. Terang is in the best position, third at second base behind Ozzie Albies and Bryson Stott. WIAA Boys State Baseball Tournament continues at Fox City Stadium today, starting with Division IV semifinal action at 9 this morning. It's Potosi-Cassville taking on Reidsville. That's followed by Columbus Catholic and Loyal. Madison Memorial, Muskego, Kakona, and Nicolay earned Division I quarterfinal victories yesterday. And Janesville's Hannah Dunk has the first round lead at the Wisconsin Women's Open at Century World in Stevens Point. She fired a 1-under-71 yesterday. Bill Scott, Wisconsin Radio Network.
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6: Well, there you go. 8:18 at WHBY. Here on a Tuesday morning edition of AM Fox Valley. And the sun has come out and it's bright and shiny in here too. As Tiffany Holtz of Coldwell Banker Real Estate is joining me. Hi, Tiffany.
21: Hello. Good morning.
6: You were saying, how can it possibly be a month? I have no idea.
21: The time is flying. I know, right? We got to enjoy every spigot of the sun and summer we can.
6: Does June, July, and August just like fly by?
21: Right. It does. Yeah. I mean, especially in my world because it's the busiest months of real estate. Mm-hmm. And so things just move very quickly. And I always tease at the beginning of the season, I tell my team, like, strap your shoelaces tight because here we go.
6: That's right. Put Velcro on them if you need to. Right. What's inventory like right now? Give us an update.
21: Yeah, it's actually really good. It's kind of exciting to see. You know, I think I've mentioned this before, but if we go back to the years of COVID, 20 to 22-ish, the inventory levels were just so low. I mean, it was a month, and in some price ranges, less than a month of inventory.
6: Wow.
21: And you just really had to jump on things. And now we're starting to see that pick up between like 3 to 4 months.
6: Okay.
21: It's still not really a balanced market, but it is giving people hope, right? That they're able to have a couple choices instead of saying, oh, well, I have one house to show you. Now I have five.
6: Right.
21: Right. So it does give people hope. And I think leads into what I'm seeing a little bit more of today is where we're having people find those make me move properties.
6: Now tell me about that. What does that mean? That's
21: what I call it. Okay. And I call it the make me move property. Like everybody has this dream, right? This dream home.
6: Yes.
21: The white picket fence, you know, maybe it's the big front porch.
6: Perfect neighborhood.
21: You know, rural horse farm, who knows, right? But everybody has that dream home, and it's called the Make Me Move property.
6: Mm-hmm.
21: And you're window shopping, you're online, you're looking at homes, and all of a sudden, this house appears.
6: Mm-hmm.
21: And you are like, honey, stop the car.
6: We gotta do it. We gotta do it.
21: That's the one, right? and so that can become a reality for a lot of people. And I get that call often. I just drove by this property.
6: Mm-hmm.
21: It's everything we've been looking for. It's on the road we've always wanted to live on, you know. But oftentimes then what happens is you're not prepared.
6: There's always a but.
21: Right? Maybe you have a house to sell.
6: Mm-hmm.
21: And you need to know what that home is worth, or you need to get pre-approved for a mortgage or things like that.
6: Right.
21: This is why I tell people it's okay to get those things in order up front.
6: Right.
21: If you're even have this glimmer of I'm going to do this in the next couple years.
6: Uh-huh.
21: make the phone call. Let's talk. Let's just have a conversation about what your home is potentially worth in today's market, maybe a couple improvements that you could make to get your house closer to ready, or sitting down with a lender to find out what is obtainable for you for that next home.
6: Okay. Does that freak people out a little bit because they start thinking of their house going, do you realize how much work we have to do at our own place before we go to get that make me move property?
21: Yes. It panics people, right? I mean, I just went through it selling my own home and panic throwing things away. So yes, I understand it. And so no judgment, right? If you invite us to your home and you're totally not prepared, but we just do a walkthrough. It's really just to do a walkthrough. Mm-hmm. I've been through thousands of homes in 26 years, and I understand that we all live differently in our home than when we're going to put it up for sale. And we help you get from that point to prepared for sale.
6: Tiffany Holtz of Coldwell Banker Real Estate joining us. But you and I have talked a little bit about how savvy people are now these days. Mm-hmm. A lot of people get their ducks in a row, don't they?
21: Yes, absolutely. Yeah. I think there's just so much technology out there that helps people. I mean, the other day I was at a seller's house and I took a picture of her room and put it in ChatGPT to help me think about how we should rearrange the furniture.
6: Oh, cool.
21: You know, I mean, so there are just a ton of things that you can do out there. And, you know, and just I think it was helpful for that homeowner for me to be able to show her something to say, like, this is how my vision of your room looks so that it'll photograph better.
6: Sure.
21: And when she saw it, she was like, oh, wow, that really opens up the space. And so I think just that. And then from a standpoint of knowing the value of homes.
6: Sure.
21: Again, there's just so many more tools online. You have so much more access to information that I think it makes the buyer much more savvy in our market.
6: Tiffany, we've talked often about staging. What is it exactly that you do? Is you're looking at furniture? You're looking at lights, rugs? What is it that you're really trying to change out here?
21: Oh, yes. That's a good question. Most times when people are selling their home, they've lived there for quite some time.
6: Yeah.
21: So sometimes things can just look used or dated. And so we have a storage unit that is full of home decor, lamps, pillows, throw blankets, bedding, you name it. So if you're living in your home during the time that you're selling, we can come in and freshen some of those items up for you. That way it doesn't cost you money running out to buy them. Secondly, if you are vacating your home while you are going to be selling it, a house that is staged will sell and show better. On average, houses that are staged with furniture sell for 6% more money than those that are not.
6: No kidding.
21: That's a big deal. And I think that's a huge value that we offer our clients. So again, our warehouse is full of couches, kitchen tables, chairs, beds, you name it.
6: You got it.
21: We bring it all in. We stage the house, put it all in place for you. And then we get all of the beautiful pictures and everything done so that we can showcase that online.
6: We often talk about life happens. Things occur in a hurry. You gotta go. How many times do you actually show people homes that are already vacated?
21: Oh, often.
6: Lots?
21: Yes, I would say it's happening more often than not right now.
6: Really?
21: Just because of the pace of the market.
6: Okay.
21: You know, so we go back to that make me move property and somebody falls in love with it and they've got to buy it and they have to be aggressive and they need to make it, you know, not contingent on their house selling.
6: Sure.
21: So they're moving into this new house, leaving their current home vacant. Right. So sometimes that can be nerve wracking, but that's where I think I can take the stress off a lot of people is just saying, just go move. I'll take it from there. and I think that that is just so much less stress for that homeowner to know that, like, you've got me. I've got you.
6: Right.
21: I've got you. Don't worry. Pack up. Get to your new house, go enjoy that, let me deal with this.
6: And then you'll see people popping by that may not be Tiffany Holtz. It could be some of your team, right?
21: Yes, I have an amazing team. So we have stagers on staff, photographers, videographers.
6: Wow.
21: We have a full team that just answers the phone when you call. And then our administrative team, I've got a whole sales staff that is great. And many of them have been with me for 15 plus years.
6: Okay.
21: So they know what they're doing.
6: Tiffany Holtz joining us on WHBY. Is anyone like freaking right now when they look at the rates and go, I got to wait until it gets back down to a whatever level that they're looking at?
21: I think there's some people, yes. I think there's some people that it just isn't affordable or it just doesn't feel right.
6: What do you tell them?
21: And I think that buying a home has to feel right, you know, and I'm a big proponent of not putting somebody in financial trouble.
6: Right.
21: So if we look at the numbers and it just doesn't make sense, then it's time to just stay put for a minute and figure out when it does make best sense. The thing that we always talk with people about is this, is that if you're waiting for the interest rate to drop at the same time house prices are going up.
6: Yeah.
21: So we also need to look at that. If we backtracked and said, okay, 2 years ago, the interest rate was this, but prices were this, and we calculate out the payment and the difference, oftentimes it's very similar.
6: Right.
21: So if you're sitting on the fence, waiting in the market, saying, I'm not going to pay 6.5% interest. Well, next year when it's 5.5%, the price of the houses will be $30,000 mm-hmm. more.
6: Because I'm sorry, that $400,000 house is not going to be $340,000.
21: Yes,
6: it's
21: correct.
6: It's just not going to happen,
21: it's
6: right?
21: It's just not happening. You know, you'll hear headlines in the market of, oh, there's a crash coming or things like that. We just don't have the inventory levels to support sure. that. And so I do not personally see any sort of real estate crash coming. We have great builders in the area building
6: Absolutely.
21: Inventory. We have a nearly balanced market. I think we're in really good shape.
6: And the 4th of July is coming up. And mm-hmm. you would think, oh, holidays, you don't want to be bothered on a holiday, do you,
21: yes,
6: Tiffany?
21: Yes. I hear this all the time. Oh, I didn't want to bother you. Bother me.
6: Bother me.
21: That's what we're here for, right? So our team is staffed and armed and ready. If you're out on your boat and you see a waterfront property you want to see,
6: good.
21: Or you just decide, like, you know what, we've got the weekend free, we're going to start getting our house ready for sale, we want to be your call.
6: Beautiful. 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
21: Right. Be 901.
6: 901. It's probably up to 1,000 by right. now anyway, right? So what do we do to get in touch with you, contact you, get your teamwork and the whole thing?
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6: Beautiful. We'll see you in about a month or thereabouts.
21: All right.
6: All right.
21: Thank
6: Thanks,
21: you.
6: Tiffany.
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6: Just dialing up Marianne at Lamer's Tour and Travel. 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
24: Hello.
6: There we go. 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
5: Slightly cooler today, a high of 71 with scattered showers and a few afternoon thunderstorms. Tonight, a mild low of 52, partly to mostly cloudy. Tomorrow, Wednesday, thickening clouds with a soaking rain and storms coming in during the afternoon and evening. Cooler and breezy, a high of 66. From the WBY First Alert Weather Center, I'm meteorologist Steve Bailey.
6: Yeah, we're holding off the rain for now. Later in the afternoon, that'll probably change. It is mostly sunny, 63 at HBY.
0: ABC News, I'm Sherry Preston. No details yet on exactly what's in the peace agreement between the United States and Iran, but President Trump at the G7 summit this morning says he'll make it public soon.
2: I'd like to get a formal setting first before we do that, but I have no problem with that. It's a good document. Here's what it says. Iran will never have a nuclear weapon. That's what it says. It won't have one to buy, to develop. They will not have a nuclear weapon. And I would say that's about 99.9% of what I wanted.
0: A formal signing is set for Friday. Iran says the deal to end the war requires Israel to get out of Lebanon. Israel's prime minister says his troops are staying. Five people are now under arrest in what sources tell ABC News was a plot to attack the UFC fight at the White House on Sunday night. It apparently involved drones carrying explosives. Boeing says two of its workers were among the eight killed when a B-52 bomber crashed right after takeoff in Southern California. This is ABC News.
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36: When you first came on the air, I was not a fan.
37: You have brought intelligent radio to the valley.
36: Well, I can say that you have won me over.
38: Good morning, ladies and gentlemen. Ben Kominos here. Happy Tuesday, June 16th, to everybody listening. Hopefully you're having a fantastic start to your morning, as I know I absolutely am. Plenty to get into with you here today. Lots going on in the world of politics. We have some fallout from the straw poll surrounding the Democratic candidates for governor. We've got some updates on some of the stories in the world of national politics. And I took a full 24 hours off from talking to you about surveillance and privacy, so I figure we should probably double back into that. But you guys know the drill. Before we get into any of that, it's the What's Been Happening segment, where we take a look at some of the biggest local stories in and around the Fox Cities area. We have been doing something a little different every other Tuesday, though, and I would like to remind you that the conversation that you are about to hear is a paid advertisement, and it is not indicative of financial advice that you should be taking as the golden rule. However, we have a new face on Outside the Box today, and I'm very excited to introduce you guys to Brian Jacobson with Annex Wealth Management. Brian, how's your Tuesday morning going?
1: Oh, it's a beautiful day. Thank you for having me.
38: Yeah, I'm thrilled to have you on here, and I have to say, I told you this off the air, and I want to say it so all the listeners hear it as well. I saw the rundown that you kind of had proposed for the conversation today, and you're going to fit in great here. I can tell you that much, because these are topics that we get into on this show without any guests all the time on the program, so looking forward to it. Before we jump into that, though, why don't you let the listeners know maybe just a little bit about yourself and your affiliation with Annex Wealth?
1: Yeah, thank you. So I am the chief economic strategist at Annex Wealth Management, and it's probably a title a lot of people haven't heard of before. Basically, I'm a chief economist, so I focus on the economy, looking at what's going on with the big picture, like growth, inflation, what the Federal Reserve might do, but then really trying to figure out what does this then mean for portfolio strategy. So it's mixing the economics and the portfolio strategy together. And so that's my main role here, is to really try to make sense of what's going on in the world, develop an informed view about what to expect, and then reflect that in portfolios for clients.
38: Well, I have to believe your job's never been easier. Everything seems so straightforward these days. I'm joking, of course.
1: Oh, it's been so smooth.
38: Yeah,
1: it's been very boring.
38: Yeah, right. Yeah, that's doing what I do for a living. People always come up and say, well, you're probably not at a shortage for content. I say, I would welcome that shortage right now. So I can only imagine what you deal with there. Let's get into it, though. Number of different topics here, and they all, as oftentimes is the case, kind of relate to one another. But let's talk about how, as you kind of stated, you take a couple of different factors and kind of correlate them all together. Let's start with the oil prices, the gas and diesel prices, and how that kind of weighs in on a lot of the decisions that you and, by extension, the people that choose to work with you are making.
1: Yeah, I mean, diesel, gasoline, those things are so important to consumers and to businesses. If you think about anything that you purchase in your home, it got there somehow, right? It was transported. It's probably in some packaging that came made from sort of a derivative of petroleum in some way from oil. So, you know, what's been going on in the Middle East, what's been going on with oil prices has affected not just gasoline prices that we see, but diesel prices. It's affecting businesses as far as when they're shipping and packaging. It's also affecting fertilizer prices. And so that's going to have some knock-on effects for food. So everything that has been going on ever since February 28th, when Israel and Iran and the United States, you know, teamed up against Iran, we had the closing of the Strait of Hormuz in the Middle East. From there, that's where about 20% of the world's oil used to flow from. And I think that's kind of an important thing, is to use that past tense, used to flow. For so long, countries have been dependent on that choke point. Well, what we've seen ever since the conflict began is that countries like Saudi Arabia, they have a pipeline that they can use to bypass that, so take it to across the country so it doesn't have to flow through there. Now, it's not the biggest pipeline. Maybe they're going to build it out. You have other countries that are thinking of doing a similar thing. So as painful as these high gasoline and diesel prices have been, in a way, maybe long term, we could see a little bit less reliance on such a volatile area of the world for all these petroleum and derived products.
38: Yeah, quite a bit of flux in that conversation for sure, Brian. Are you seeing in your examination of the markets, given the peace deal, or at least the framework of a peace deal that's been put in place for the better part of the last 36 hours, is there a bit of optimism? Or, based on your description there, is the volatility of the strait, is that... Is that like a permanent fixture in your accounting going forward, or I guess what does that all look like?
1: Yeah, the way that we're looking at it is that we'll believe it when we see it and when we can read it and after the ink has dried. But even then, you know, these types of agreements, all of a sudden, what are they dependent on? And is it only for 60 days? Is it for 30 days? And then what will happen after that? So we have seen oil prices come down, hopefully. Gasoline prices will also move lower. So I'm just doing some simple math when I look at if we see West Texas Intermediate crude oil, so that's one of these benchmarks that we look at for pricing of oil for the United States. When we see that moving below $80 a barrel, hopefully it means that like the average retail price across the United States for gasoline can move from, right now we're probably hovering at, let's say, we'll call it about $4.10. If that can come down to something like $3.40, that would be a very welcome reduction in that price. Now, will that stick? That is obviously a question that's way above my pay grade because it depends upon the powers that be as far as their decisions. And so we're just kind of thinking about what if we do, you know, this is where we get into what we call scenario analysis. Okay, where do we want to be invested if things do flare back up and we see oil and gas prices move back higher? Where do we want to be invested if we do see the straits continue to be open? And so when I look across our portfolios, it's really about the companies that have done all right throughout this, so they've held in there, but also those that could do even better if we do actually get this agreement to stick and hold. So the areas that we're really looking at, areas like, let's say, healthcare, not all that sensitive to oil and gas prices. Everybody likes to be healthy, right? You're kind of addicted to it. we want that. We think that could be a good fundamental reason for investing in like healthcare, but even some of the areas like with industrials. So this is where we're looking at companies that are responsible for helping to build out infrastructure projects, because we need to build out more infrastructure. It's just a question of when and where. Is it going to be transmission lines? Is it going to be the transformers? Is it going to be the electrical generation? Is it going to be roads? Right. These are all areas where we think for the long term, we've perhaps underinvested as a society and that we need to play a little bit of catch up. So that's kind of the way that we're tilting portfolios a little bit.
38: Very interesting approach there. Switching gears a little bit, we're speaking with Brian Jacobson from Annex Wealth here. Another big conversation on a lot of people's minds surrounds the Fed. Jerome Powell calling it a career, new person coming in. Lots of consternation surrounding when and if these rates are going to come down relative to the inflationary rates we're dealing. How are you guys approaching that conversation?
1: Yeah, I've almost kind of thrown in the towel of the idea of the Fed cutting rates anytime soon. Not to say that they won't. You know, their meeting, their policy statement comes out tomorrow, 1 o'clock. They'll be releasing the policy statement along with their educated guesses as to what will happen with growth, inflation, and monetary policy. That's something called their summary of economic projections. They only do that like every other meeting. But then 30 minutes later, that's when the new chair, Chair Warsh, is going to be taking to the podium for his press conference. And he's going to probably have a much different style than what Chair Powell did. Chair Powell almost seemed like he'd err on the side of saying too much as opposed to too little. And I kind of like that just because, you know, I like that type of transparency. But it did maybe at times you got too much transparency where they would talk themselves into a corner. Or almost kind of say like, well, we're pre-committing to doing things. And that's what Kevin Warsh really wants to back away from. So that'll be probably the most interesting thing about what happens tomorrow is what's his communication style like? How different is it from Chair Powell? But in terms of setting policy, you know, if you think about the labor market numbers that we've gotten for the last 3 months, We had the pretty big jump in job creation from the February drop that we saw. So the Fed will probably say, hey, we're doing pretty well when it comes to the labor market, so we don't have to cut rates in order to come to the rescue of the labor market. We do have inflation that's very high, but we can point to the culprit, which is basically energy prices. And if this deal sticks, those energy prices could shift from really rapid inflation to deflation, so a decline in prices. But we could say, you know, we don't have to do anything right now. We can just see how things play out over the next few months. But then basically call me in September, and that's when we'll see how the data has shaken out. And then perhaps maybe it'll be a cut, maybe it'll be a hike, or a continued pause.
38: Yeah, that I'm sure would be some welcome relief to a lot of people listening. I'll tell you what, Brian, you've brought up so many great points there that you could just be the co-host of this show today. I have so many things I want to say, but we are pressing up against it here. So let me ask, if people are listening to you and I chat right now and they're interested in learning more, potentially working with Annex Wealth, how can they get in touch with you and what does that look like?
1: Oh, yeah. Thank you so much for asking. So one of the ways that you can do that is you can go to annexwealth.com and click on that Get Started button. We try to make it real easy. Now, for those of you who like to, a little bit like me, you like to go a little bit more old school and actually use the phone, you can call us. We have our office there on Enterprise Avenue at 920-903-9800. That's 920-903-9800.
38: You know, my go-to line when I'm talking to people a little older than me and they say that, I say, oh, no worries, I was born in the 80s. I still use my phone as a phone. So it's a lost art, but it's good you guys still have that that option there. We're speaking with Brian Jacobs and Annex Wealth. He joins us every other Tuesday for a rundown of what to expect in the markets in your portfolio. Great asset to have on the program here. And I have to say, this is the first time of many, so this was a great introduction, Brian, and I'm looking forward to working with you in the future here.
1: Yes, here's to many more.
38: Awesome stuff. Well, thank you very much. You have a good rest of your day. That does it for that segment, but we have plenty more. We're going to have a decent amount of time on the other side of the break to run down what's coming up on the show and talk about my movie podcast, Off Topic, with Ben and Balky. Balky's out for the week, but I have a special guest coming in. More on that on the other side. 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

0: Ben Kamenos, Outside the Box, WHBY Tuesday edition. Feel like I hit this week running. It's a nice feeling. I hope you guys all kind of feel the same way. I'm trying to pass that positive vibe on to you guys today, so hopefully you catch it. Ride that wave, as they say. This is normally the time when I have Eric Balkman, a.k.a. Balky, on my program, but he's actually on vacation this week. And what's funny is, if you don't listen to Off Topic with Ben and Balky, which you should, I started off our episode last week discussing the back rooms, where I talked about how excited Balky was to go on vacation, to which he was making faces and, you know, scoffing quite a bit, because I happen to have it on good authority, as we are buds, that he hates vacation and he works the entire time he's on vacation. Strange bird, that Balky. But I hope he is enjoying a week away from work with his family and whatnot, although he did tell me that he is going to be doing his fantasy football podcast remotely. He even offered to do Off Topic remotely, and I was like, dude, spend some time with your family. So he is not going to be part of the program this week. However, I am still doing an episode. Now, my special guest co-host is unable to be with me on the air right now because she is currently doing her show over on WAPL. But WAPL's Laura Lee from Laura Lee and Cutter is going to be pinch hitting for Balky this week as we go check out He-Man, which I am optimistic about. The vibe I get off of that movie is the first G.I. Joe movie with Channing Tatum, which by all accounts shouldn't have been any good. And I don't know if it actually is or isn't. I saw it when I was like 20 or 21. I can tell you, 20 or 21-year-old Ben absolutely bleeping loved that movie. And I have no affiliation with G.I. Joe. It's not like it was hitting me in all of my nostalgia factors. So that wasn't a problem that I had to weigh when watching that movie. And I had the same feeling about He-Man. I did not grow up on He-Man. I had a sword that lit up when you would swing it. That was He-Man. It was very big. And I liked it quite a bit, and that's about my entire affiliation with the series. So I have no ties whatsoever, and I know a handful of you stopped me over the weekend to be like, I can't wait to hear your He-Man review. And I'm like, all right, we'll see. So it's bombing in the box office, but apparently like the 13 people that have gone to go see it absolutely enjoyed what they saw. So I'm hopeful that I got a dumb action flick coming my way here, because those can oftentimes be the most fun. I've been informed of making it sound like Balky hates his family. I don't mean to be doing that. I'm just saying the guy enjoys his work, which I can relate to that sentiment wholeheartedly. But I do want to pose this question to you guys before I move on, because Laura Lee tagged along with me for last week's episode to go check out the back rooms because she was interested in watching that as well. And she's like, I'll pre-order the tickets. And I was like, great. Am I in the wrong here? There were two seats available in the second row from the back, available right in the center of the row, okay? But there were two pairs of people that had rented seats on either side of those two seats. And she chose to end up getting those two seats sandwiched between the two people. And I said that's like going into the restroom and choosing a urinal right next to somebody else using a urinal when there were literally 50 other urinals that were available to pick. Why would you do that? And so we're sitting there, we get there first, and then the people come and they give us two seats worth of berth on either side from us. So they actively chose not to sit in their seats. that they had paid for to give us a little bit more space. And she's like, nah, this is exactly how I played it out. And I told her, I'm going to bring this up on the show on Off Topic, which we will be recording on Wednesday. But I want to float it to you guys right now. I'm in the right, right? Like, she should not have taken those seats. Would you pre-order those seats and hope that the people who had chose the seats next to you, who had already chose before you picked, will actually exercise the good, decent human being thing to do and not sit in those seats. I feel like I'm right on this one. And even if you guys tell me I'm wrong, I'm not going to accept that as an answer. But He-Man's the movie. We'll be recording that on Wednesday. And it will be live on noon at Thursday. If you guys haven't been following along, it's called Off Topic with Ben and Balky. It's available anywhere where you listen outside the box. So if you like my political talk, you want to see me a little more relaxed, a little more cuss heavy, talking about something that I love that doesn't involve society kind of gradually collapsing down around us, Off Topic with Ben and Balky is the exact spot where you should go and hang out, because that's exactly where we do those kind of things. And there's something like 45 episodes. So if you're new to it and you like what you're hearing, you can go back and listen to a lot. And the best part is it's a spoiler-free show. So if you haven't seen any of the movies that we are discussing, you can go and check it out even when you haven't seen the movie, and then decide if that's something that's your speed or not. So I'd highly recommend giving it a look. We put a lot of time into it, so if movies are your thing, come check out Off Topic with Ben and Balky. Laura Lee, pinch hitting. I can already see one person saying it's a jerk move to do that. I would agree. I would agree with that sentiment wholeheartedly, but that's just me, of course. We've got a lot to get into here today. Just really quick rundown. We have Vance and Miller floating the idea of the Insurrection Act. A couple of different mergers that makes me think when we do get a new person in power again, they're going to have to be willing to undo about 40 different mergers in order to make things right. Right-wingers on Twitter having a field day with Democratic politics in Wisconsin right now. And UK privacy, a taste of things to come in America. Wait until you hear what's going on over there. All that and more coming up. Stay tuned outside the box.
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6: From ABC News, I'm Sherry Preston. Iran's top diplomat insists that the tentative deal to end the war with the United States would require Israel to withdraw from Lebanon, a condition Israel has rejected. As we await details on the plan itself, ABC's Rachel Scott has more on the back and forth.
7: Iran's foreign minister saying ending the war cannot happen unless Israeli forces leave Lebanon. The president making it clear he's not happy with Israel.
8: They should have been able to do the job faster. It just goes on forever. And when that happens, it throws a negative light on the big deal, and that's the deal with Iran.
7: Senior administration officials say the deal broadly reopens the Strait of Hormuz and lifts the U.S. blockade on Iranian ports.
6: The president at the G7 summit in the French Alps. Today he will meet with Ukrainian President Zelensky. He's already done that and says Friday he'll meet with Russia's Vladimir Putin. Back in Washington, the FBI says it foiled a plot to attack the UFC fight at the White House Sunday night using drones and explosives.
9: FBI Director Cash Patel in a statement released to ABC.

0: not rise in June either. 10,000 fewer building permits were issued last month compared to the month before.
1: Economists say even though there's a tentative deal to end the Iran war, prices for gas, food, clothing, and plane tickets could still be a while coming down. 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
1: It'll be some time before we know the cause of Monday's B-52 crash at Edwards Air Force Base in California that left 8 people dead.
8: Officials say the B-52 Stratofortress was supporting a test for a radar modernization program. Officials say those on board were a mixed crew of military and civilians supporting the test mission. Boeing confirms two of those on board were their employees, adding, quote, "We are in contact with their families and are offering support."
1: ABC's Trevor Ault. A couple who gave birth to a daughter who wasn't biologically theirs will be keeping the little girl. Tiffany Score and Stephen Mills reached an agreement with the 6-month-old girl's biological parents. The couple are suing the IVF clinic in Orlando where the embryo was implanted by mistake. Why do New Yorkers love their Knicks?
9: That grit that they got, that fight back. It's been many a times that we playing and we think that we're better than someone, or they think that they're better than us, and we come back and we get that win.
1: Yeah, you might need that grit if you're planning to attend Thursday's ticker tape parade for the NBA champs. They're currently shredding 2,500 pounds of office paper that'll be used as confetti, and the mayor says it could be the biggest parade New York City has ever seen. Nothing says Independence Day like fast food. McDonald's is bringing back its fried apple pies in honor of America's 250th birthday. Burger King has a firecracker cookie pie for sale. Sonic offering a red, white, and blue slushy, and Hardee's has an iced biscuit with red and blue sprinkles. This is ABC News.
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13: Good morning. It's a mostly sunny 66 degrees at 9:05. I'm Landon Moore. Winnebago County may have finally found a business to locate in the Whitman Regional Airport Aviation Business Park. Volare Hangars is looking to build more than 100 hangars for aircraft storage on 47 acres adjacent to the airport. Volare owner John Panfil says Oshkosh is the perfect location for that development.
14: We've been coming up and sponsoring at the PAA Air Venture. We've learned and explored the area. And we think that it's really the right time for this 50 acres to be developed into hangars, and not just metal boxes, but more like a community. So people have pride of ownership, there's a quality built, there's amenities.
13: The county's proposed lease for the aviation business park calls for Volare to pay $615,000 in rent for the first year of the 50-year contract, with 3% increases each year after that. The Winnebago County Board will vote on the lease tonight. Fire damages a Kimberly home. Crews were called to the house in the 600 block of Kramer Lane around 1:10 Monday afternoon on the report of smoke and flames coming from the back of the building. Police officers were able to help the residents escape. The fire appears to have started with a grill. An Oshkosh man accused of driving drunk a 7th time is heading to trial. Thomas Klingbeil waives his right to a preliminary hearing in Winnebago County Court on one count of OWI's 7th offense. Klingbeil was charged after crashing into a telephone pole last month. Court records show he has 6 previous drunk driving convictions dating back to 1995. No trial date is set. Construction work begins today.

0: stretch of U.S. Highway 10 west of Waupaca. Crews will be doing joint and guardrail repairs along 10 between Anderson Road and the Portage County line. There will be single-lane closures at times as part of that project. The work should wrap up in early September. Your First Alert forecast from Action 2 News is next. 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
3: Today, we'll see a variable sky. Some early showers, then some sun, and then showers and thunderstorms this afternoon. The risk of severe weather is low, a high of 71. Tonight, partly to mostly cloudy, low of 52. Soaking rain and storms develop tomorrow, especially in the afternoon and evening. Cooler and breezy, a high of 66. From the WBY First Alert Weather Center, I'm meteorologist Steve Balon.
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0: You're listening to Outside the Box with Ben Kominos here on WHBY and Political Voices Network. 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Guys, I have a lot of politics to talk to you about, but I decided first I wanted to share something. I kind of gave her a little bit of garbage for this in the lead up to it, but I reached out via text. I said, Laura, I need you to come on the show really quick and defend your actions for a moment so we can get, as you guys know, I like to provide both sides of the conversation here. WAPL's Laura Lee, you can catch her 5 to 9 every morning, and then you pop on over and check my show out after the fact here. Laura, how are you today?
1: I talked about said actions on WAPL, and people sided with me.
0: Okay. Well, they're bad people, so let's see. I got good people.
1: Not bad people.
0: I got good people listening to my show, so let's get into this for a second here. So I'm going to paint the picture. You got the seats for us to go and see Backrooms for 2 weeks ago.
1: Right on the app.
0: Right.
1: Figure before you even walk in.
0: And without a doubt, the best seats in the theater. Second row from the back, dead center. Yeah. I was very excited with the seats you picked.
1: Yeah.
0: It turns out, though, and Jerry asked me via text if you understood the urinal reference. I was like, no, her personality type gets it.
1: No, I understand it.
0: Yeah. There were people on either side of us.
1: No, there weren't. They had purchased on either side of us, but they weren't actually in their seats.
0: Because we bullied them.
1: Who purchases tickets to the right and to the... Why wouldn't one of those just buy right in the middle?
0: Because I'm assuming one of them had bought, and they said, well, I want those seats in the middle, but I'm not that person, so we're going to go two seats over to the left.
1: What person? The person that gets to sit exactly in the middle and watch it, the movie as it was meant to be watched, exactly in the middle?
0: Yeah. So this was the action, and they took your hint. They gave us a two-seat berth on either side of us, so
1: right.
0: We had plenty of space.
1: We do the early afternoon cheap day, so yeah. It's not that packed.
0: Right.
1: So they just sat one over, so
0: yeah.
1: It was no harm, no foul onto anyone.
0: We
1: still got the best seats.
0: I could feel the silent judgment coming away from us. So you, in the Outside the Box audience, I want you to let us know, do you take those middle seats, or do you go to the left, or do you just pick a different row here? I was taken aback, personally.
1: Did you look at, there was no other middle row that we could have sat in?
0: No, there wasn't. You're right.
1: So that was it.
0: Yeah, I get it. I understand your logic. I would have taken the L. I'm a people pleaser.
1: Hey,
0: I think that's my problem, is that I'm a people pleaser.
1: Purchase your tickets in advance. Still show up early then. Maybe if they had sat in their seats, we might have rethought it. I don't know.
0: You don't think you would?
1: No, actually, no. I would have sat right next to them.
0: I know you
1: would
0: have. Exactly. I don't think we're going to run into it. I kind of teased it a little bit, but we're going to be at He-Man today, and you're going to be filling in for Balky tomorrow on Off Topic here. I have a feeling, based on what I've read, not a lot of people are going to. They like it. Like, the 12 people that have seen it are like, this is a good movie. But a lot of people, they're not interested in it for whatever reason.
1: Well, I know Jared Leto is usually like box office death, but
0: yeah.
1: Apparently he does a really good job as Skeletor. So I'm looking forward to seeing it.
0: Yeah, we'll see. Well, we'll have a review for that. We're going to record tomorrow.
1: We're going to sit right in the middle.
0: Probably.
1: I haven't checked the tickets yet. I'll find them.
0: Probably she's going to...
1: I'll be sitting in someone's lap if you sat in your lap, buddy.
0: Yeah, exactly. She will push it that far. Thanks for hopping in really quick.
1: Right,
0: I appreciate it. Bye. Yeah, that review will be available noon on Thursday for anybody thinking about going and checking that out. Now, on to the politics of the day. I had to bring her in with someone on TikTok saying, I prepay on the AMC app I have for those seats. I wanted them, LOL. I get that. I understand the importance of the seats. I'm just saying, once you were already too slow and the seats on either side of you have already been bought, that's where you punt. That's where the conversation's over. You know, because it's Wisconsin, those people were quietly judging us. Actually, one last story, and then I promise I'll move on. I was at a party on Friday at Riverside Bar, and they had live music playing. There was a table available up front, and I'll be honest, I had had a few. But non-alcoholic, different kind of drink. And I wasn't really paying attention to my surroundings. And there was on the table, there was a sign that said reserved that I completely blew past. And I was sitting at the table with a friend of mine, John Jordan, also on APL. And we were talking about movies or whatever nonsense. Doesn't matter what we were talking about. And two dudes stood right behind us, almost pressing their chest up against our back. And I was like, man, these guys just have no concept of personal space. I don't understand any why they're acting this way. So enough time goes by, and it's my time to make my exit. I'd been there for quite a few hours, and I was like, I think I'm going to go. John says, I do too. And I think I'm being a stand-up gentleman. And I'm like, hey, guys, we're going to leave, but if you want these chairs, you can have them. Because, you know, you're standing with your chest. I can feel your breath on the back of my neck. So clearly, you guys were interested in the seats. And one of the guys looks at me, he goes, yeah, that's what this reserved sign is for. And I'm sitting there like, so wait a minute, you guys were just going to stand there silently with your chest pressed up against my back. Like, did you think I was actively trying to be a jerk? Did you think I knew I was taking a reserve seat? Because very clearly I didn't, and I would have moved the second you asked. That's the difference between where I'm from and living out here. I always talk to you guys about the similarities between the people of Pittsburgh and the people of the Fox Cities. That is one very stark difference. It would not have taken an hour for someone to be like, yeah, those are our seats. 3 seconds into getting to the table and being like, hey, bro, that's my seat. I'd be like, oh, my bad, man. I didn't see the sign. And that would be how that all wrapped up. You guys are different like that. So they never complained, but I know they were quietly thinking, why did these people take these seats? I know that's what was happening. Maybe I'm just too much of a people pleaser. I've heard that many times in my life, but not going to change anytime soon. All right. And with that, let's get into the politics of the day, shall we? I want to start in Wisconsin again, doubling down on a story that we had yesterday, but from a different perspective. We talked about the straw poll results. If you didn't get a chance to listen, it's available on the WHBY app. If you guys didn't see the results, the Reader's Digest version is Sara Rodriguez ended coming up away with the top spot, which I think was a shock to a lot of people. Francesca Hong came in second, and I think the most surprising part of the Wisconsin Democratic Convention here, of the delegates who showed up, was Mandela Barnes coming in sixth place. And not just in sixth place, but going showing up behind quite a few people that really don't have the same kind of name recognition that Barnes does and don't have the same kind of momentum that he did, which I think was a cause for consternation for a lot of people. Now, upon further reading since yesterday's program, I have seen that only 57% of the delegates ended up showing up. I guess the other people were busy. So it's not a completely representative accounting for what's going on in the party, but nevertheless, it's the best information that we have, so that's what we're going to have to work with here. But I don't want to talk about those results at all. We talked ad nauseum about the results and what I think it means for each of the candidates that were on there. But it does feel like a cream of the crop, a top candidate selection has started taking shape here, and it's just a matter of how long the other people ultimately decide to stay in the race. Not to say things can't change. As I often highlight, Mamdani went from 1% to winning the mayor of New York's race relatively quickly. Anything can happen, but there also was like were signs of momentum building at that point, and I would argue it's not necessarily it's not necessarily the best process, but it's what we have to work with. So I have kind of lamented the fact to you guys for a while now that it feels like Twitter, aka X, I get mocked on my TikTok chat for dead naming Twitter, but I'll never call it X. It's become borderline unusable in the aftermath of Elon Musk buying it. It's been a gradual process, but the further along I go, I have a good enough memory that I can remember how useful that website was for content creation when I first started compared to what it is today. Now it's basically nothing less than a glorified, you know, TMZ kind of thing. It's a bunch of different games and sports and nonsense. And like, I very much curated my feed to feed me nothing but politics. And the algorithm does pick up on that. It can tell that I want politics. And I exclusively am getting two types of politics in my feed. And you will notice a very obvious third one missing. I am getting right-wing nonsense about how Democrats should vote from a number of Democratic operatives. Right-wing nonsense telling us how an election-denying, tariff-instituting, illegal war-supporting Republican is the moderate choice in this election. And then I have Democratic slop, with people saying, as long as Francesca Hong doesn't come out of this race, I'm happy with what's ever happening. Very rarely, outside of one account, do you see any kind of pro-progressive content anywhere. You got MAGA nonsense, you've got blue MAGA nonsense. And that's essentially what you have to sift through in order to get to the bottom of what works. And that's what gets bolstered. That's what gets pushed forward. And that ultimately is what I end up seeing. If I see one more picture of a person who's going door knocking for Tom Tiffany bragging about going door knocking, I think I'm going to lose my mind. Not because I care. I think everybody who can should get involved in politics. The only reason I don't take part in those kind of campaigns is because I'm technically, like, you're not supposed to as a member of the media, although I'm willing to bet if we looked into my right-wing brethren, I'd be willing to find a couple of operations designed specifically to make sure that right-wingers get voted for. But who am I to judge? But so you can kind of tell what this algorithm is designed to do. And something tells me, and I'm just speculating here, it's going to hit a fever pitch the closer it gets to November. There's no way for me to put it into words, which is kind of a bad way to start something as a guy who works for radio. There is no way for me to put into words what Twitter was like in October of 2024, and then what Twitter was like the day after the election in 2024. And it was like a light switch flipped, and it was a fever pitch from Kamala Harris is coming to trans your kids and make you turn into a Mexican, to people sharing pictures of their dogs almost overnight. And very clearly, it was designed to stop funneling things in. I didn't even get MAGA crap talking on my feed. It was just like politics ceased to exist the day after the election happened. And if you were on it the day before, it was madness. So when you notice these kind of trends, it's kind of hard to unnotice them. And I'm here to tell you right now, and I have to keep telling myself because it is real, Twitter's not real life. Social media is not real life. It's actually indicative of a very small population of people, and most people have no idea what they're talking about, or what the people on social media are talking about politically. Believe you me, try posting the kind of stuff that I post, and you will learn very quickly exactly how many people have a capacity to hear what you say and then respond to the information rather than just having canned responses that don't actually mean anything. But so, this straw poll has been run up the flagpole to the point where it's almost exclusively the only news that I get on that website right now. A website that I used to use to tell me about union successes, what was going on in foreign policy from an actual perspective and not utilizing the Department of Defense's spin to make excuses for why things are happening that way. Remarkable stuff. So I wanted to start this show off with a PSA because I had to remind myself last night. And if I do this for a living and found myself having to remind myself, I think it's a good idea for everybody listening to me to take this time to remember that your social media feeds aren't real life. And what you're seeing is not indicative of what's going on in the real world. And the algorithm is absolutely designed to gin you up and keep you on their site, whatever that is. And I'll be honest, I do throw a lot of haymakers at blue MAGAs and MAGAs on Twitter. So I am partially responsible for the situation I find myself in as well. I see someone saying they agree with what I'm saying, but it's a great distraction sometimes. Here's the deal, though. When you do what I do for a living, it's not a great distraction. It sends me into a doomscape. And I'm like, how are all these morons thinking this way? And it's not all these morons thinking this way. It's like seven people that all feel that way. And for some reason, their feeds are the ones that are thrust in front of me every single day as if they are indicative of what the average person is thinking. The fact of the matter is, and I think this is what's scaring the Republican Party so much, progressive politics are very popular right now. They're trying to convince you Kamala Harris and the Democrats lose because they're too far to the left, despite not having any evidence of those claims whatsoever. Meanwhile, you look around this nation and you see progressive politics catching on in a lot of places where AIPAC is unable to completely buy the elections in the name of making sure that the unpopular stuff happens. But so when you see these people trying to convince you that this straw poll is indicative of some greater trend in Wisconsin, no, it's what a couple of party elites thought about their Democratic candidate. I don't think it's representative of what the average American thinks. I actually saw, I sent it, I made friends with somebody who's involved with Graham Plattner's campaign in Maine, and I sent them a screenshot, and it was a screenshot, and it said, the six seats that Democrats are hoping to flip in the Senate, and the widest margin of victory was Graham Plattner in Maine, and now that same graphic says the five seats that are set to be flipped to Democrat in the next election, and they took Graham Plattner off the list. Not a coincidence, not an accident. We know exactly what we're looking at here. David said Barnes lied about his educational history. Maybe that's the tip of the iceberg. I'll be real with you, David. In 2026, I just think that that is out of touch thinking in 2026. We got a mass Virgin Army murdering people in the streets, and it's not like Republicans are like, you know what, I think I should probably rethink this vote that I did. The idea that somebody allegedly misrepresented their educational history is, I'm sure right-wing media will run that up the flagpole like a real story, and you should be telling the truth and representing yourself in a truthful manner. And in terms of primary voters who actually intend to vote for Democrats, I think they absolutely should consider whatever factors they want to consider. When I go and vote, allow me to explain to you what that looks like. Before I go, I look at people's attitudes towards housing. I look at people's attitudes towards healthcare access. I look at people's access or attitude towards student debt. And I look at people's attitude towards social safety net spending. And if that coalesces with me, I really don't care if you cheated on your husband or wife. I don't care if you lied about where you went to school. I don't care about if you're Team Edward or Team Jacob. I don't care about any of that stuff. I care that what you believe politically represents what I believe politically, and I will never run these kind of stories. For the same reason that I did not dedicate an ounce of airtime to Donald Trump having sex with a porn star while his pregnant wife was laying in the other room, I don't think of all the reasons Donald Trump is not qualified to be president, the fact that he is a person with nine figures in his bank account cheating on his wife is not one of those. Yes, I would prefer that our elected officials not cheat on their spouse, but it is never going to be something that I bury somebody for, because if I disagree with them, I am able to have the conversation based on what I disagree with them for. And if I agree with them, I'm not going to go out of my way to find stupid reasons to not agree with them. There's parts of Mandela Barnes's campaign that I enjoy. There's other parts where I think he's a clueless shill. And we're going to jump into some of those topics when he's on the program. As one TikToker says, the bar is low. I totally agree. But, I mean, that's the way that I approach this kind of stuff. I think the idea that somebody lying about their educational status is what's going to sink their candidacy, I think, is, as David says, he's old school. I believe it's old school thinking as well. D says, Buttigieg won the presidential straw poll. Thoughts? AOC was second by a tiny percentage. I think that means there weren't a lot of black people voting, to be honest. You want my honest answer? I have some gripes with Buttigieg. Not to say I can't be convinced, but there's a lot about Buttigieg that I think is very difficult to take, and AOC coming in second. For better or for worse, and I don't understand it, progressive politics seem to be the most popular with white millennials. Maybe it's because we were born into an economy that wasn't our friend, and we recognize that both trickle-down economics as well as liberal milquetoast approaches to economics, neither one of those are going to get us out of this. but it is interesting to me. But to me, that just means if Pete Buttigieg, look how Pete Buttigieg polls with black people on any poll. And then when you see him at the top of the list, anytime's like, well, what do you think about that? I'm like, that just means black people didn't vote. And you're going to have a hard time winning a Democratic election without the support of black people. Again, not to say that they wouldn't come around once he were on the top of the ticket, because we see what the alternative is. But that's just me. I see Jon Snow. Oh, you know nothing, Jon Snow. Says our leaders should be liars with a question mark. I mean, as long as they're doing Medicare for all, you can do whatever you want to do in your personal life. That's my attitude. I don't care what you do in your personal life. There was never a point during the Biden administration or the Trump administration that I talked about Trump's personal issues, Hunter Biden, or any of the social factors that have nothing to do with anything. The reason this show has gained the following that it has is I have never stopped beating the corporate greed drum, regardless of what's happening in the peripheral of politics. The reason why we circle the drain in this economy, in this society, is because we're willing to get distracted by that kind of stuff. Don't get me wrong, MAGA is voting almost exclusively on where rainbows end up. The reason why liberals end up losing is because they will vote for a liberal who says nice things than a progressive who just is a real human being. And I will not use my platform to push that message. Anybody else wants to find that message elsewhere, by all means, I promise you it's out there. Cassandra says, the haymakers on Twitter, I find it rather therapeutic. I mean, throwing haymakers at them, absolutely. Oh, I see what you're saying, yeah. Brian says, just think about how much pressure the now richest man in the world can apply. Well, that's the thing there, Brian. Musk being a trillionaire doesn't do anything well for corporate consolidation, but like, oh, if only he were worth $900 billion, then he wouldn't be able to buy it anymore. Well, I have a segment planned, and we'll get into that next, because you gave me a jumping off point, so I don't want to spiral into that conversation too much, but we'll get into that more later. We got a new texter here. Ben, I spoke with a delegate to the Democratic convention, and they said that the straw poll was taken before the candidates gave their speeches. That's interesting, but to be honest, I don't know that a speech would change a lot of people's minds. Maybe it would have. Far be it for me. I have found that people are very easily persuadable, unfortunately. But I would be hard pressed to believe that something like that would change people's mindset. And KG says, I agree that adultery is no longer a political deal breaker. Being a hypocrite about adultery is still fair game. Looking at you, Newt. And that's exactly right. And see, that's why I don't let social issues dictate my policy, because inevitably, an old person will have my beliefs. Inevitably, an adulterer will have my beliefs. Now, there are lines. If you've hit your spouse, get the hell out of politics. But if you if there's questions about your character or decisions you made in your 20s, or you were caught using the R slur or the F slur in the mid-2000s when people spoke a bit differently, I'm not going to torpedo somebody's campaign. Whether they're on the right, left, or center, I'm not going to torpedo somebody's campaign for that, because I want to be able to have a show about policy, and it can't be about policy if you're in a perpetual state of playing the holier-than-thou card. So I don't do it. If you guys want to play that game, that's fine. But if Mandela Barnes not being able to tell the truth about his education is a deal breaker, Tom Tiffany can't say that Donald Trump lost the 2020 election. So, like, in an apples to apples comparison, I'm telling you who I'm voting for 100 times out of 100 times in that scenario. 920-281-1150, 920-281-1150. We'll keep this conversation rolling, and I want to jump into Politico's reporting surrounding the way super PACs are getting around you knowing who's buying our candidates. On the other side of the break, you're listening to Outside the Box here on WHBY.
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0: Doug out in Meadville says policy is not everything. Trump ran on fixing health care, stopping the Ukraine war, and not getting into a forever war. They tell their base what they want to hear. Well, that's an agenda, Doug. You're not wrong. And that actually is going to be the biggest struggle of 2026, is knowing who's just talking and who actually means business. I've said it before. Pick a Democratic candidate. Over the course of 4 years, when you guys met me in August of 22, me saying that corporate greed was the driving force behind inflation was labeled as a conspiracy theory. In 2026, if you're not saying that, your campaign is dead in the water before you even got it off the ground. Everybody is going to talk about the touch point issues here. I just had a texter during the last break who said if only people had been able to listen to the speeches before the straw poll happened. Let me tell you what would have been said in every one of those speeches. It's no longer left versus right. It's top versus bottom. We need an economy that works for us. Okay, great. Yes, couldn't agree with you more. How do you intend to get us there? Because that's the important question. Donald Trump said, I'm going to bring manufacturing back. How? Don't worry about it. Kamala Harris said, I'm going to bring the cost of homes down. They said, how? She said, I'm going to apply a $15,000 subsidy for all first-time home buyers. Detractors of that idea said, that's just going to raise the price of homes $15,000 more dollars. I'm right there with you. That is probably what would have ended up happening. Donald Trump said, I'm going to bring the cost of homes down. People said, how? He said, don't worry about it, dog. I got you. Flash forward a year, and now he's saying, I don't want to bring the price of homes down. Do you know how mad homeowners would be if I brought the price of home down so that people could get in? So one candidate proposed ideas, and the Republican Party, who's very good at telling you things won't work, very bad at actually having ideas other than cutting taxes for the rich, but very good at telling you that other ideas won't work, came out and said that won't work and didn't have any ideas. There are candidates out there right now that say, I intend to switch this system to Medicare for all. Some of you are against that idea, yet none of you can actually provide any evidence as to why you are against that idea. You're going to tell me that wait times increase. You're going to tell me that you get a lower standard of care. You're going to tell me that you're going to get taxed to oblivion in order to fund it. Meanwhile, every other industrialized nation has a longer life expectancy than us, better health outcomes than us, and pay between 2 and 5 times less per capita for their health care, depending on the country that you are talking about. When Donald Trump shows up and says, I'm going to do something about health care, allows the Obamacare subsidies to expire, and then does nothing about the cost of health care, that's essentially what you guys voted for. Because you're willing to vote for an idea, and oh boy, are we going to get the Mexicans, and nothing else. This is why I keep saying, as long as you are in a perpetual state of being distracted by Mexicans and trans people, things are not going to get better. Because then they can say, yeah, we're going to cut taxes so you get an extra $300 at the end of the year. Waka waka. We're going to cut social spending, and trust us, that will make your life better, or at the very least just have more hungry single mothers out there. Waka waka. You need to hold your party to account, because when corporate greed was happening, and I've said it 1,000 times, when the oil and gas companies were gouging us in 2022, let alone in the aftermath of the start of the Iran war, the Biden administration, albeit it was a milquetoast solution, the Biden administration proposed taxing the excess profits of the oil and gas company and giving the American people a rebate check. And everyone who's not driving, clap along with me. Every single Republican in the House and Senate voted against that legislation. So the cost of oil goes up. People in 2026 are still complaining about the cost of gas in 2022 anytime someone brings up Trump's failure of a presidency. Meanwhile, the Trump administration is not proposing anything to address the cost of gas. So people have ideas, is the point, Doug. I do vote on policy. And then when every single Republican in the House and Senate votes against price negotiation for pharmaceuticals and lowering the cost of oil and gas during a time period of gouging, there comes a time when you have to ask yourself, wait a minute, am I being blinded by my abject hatred of rainbow flags and nothing else, and realizing that this Republican Party complains about a bunch of crap when they're not in power, then gets the power, cuts taxes for the rich, and literally does nothing else other than make life more expensive for the average American? There comes a time that we have to acknowledge that. So, yes, it's about policy, and policy doesn't mean saying, I want healthcare to be less expensive. It means saying, here's how much more we pay than everyone else. Here's what everyone else is doing. Maybe we should consider that path forward. Marsha says, just so you know, Medicare is not free and it's not the greatest coverage. There is no max out of pocket, and people on Medicare have a supplement that is expensive or an advantage plan. 100%. That's why we need to do what every other country does. Industrialized country, that is, that has a much smaller GDP than us. Instead of increasing our defense budget by double over the course of 4 years, maybe we should invest in Medicare for all and apply this to everybody, not a private version, because that's what the Advantage Plan is. And believe you me, Marsha, I don't do those kind of segments anymore because they were getting redundant, but I might have to double back because it's been a while. I have never received more hate than when I highlight the between $60 and $80 billion in Medicare Advantage fraud that happens every year that seems to go under the radar while a certain population of people cannot shut the hell up about the Somalis. I am right there with you. The Medicare that we have for 65 and over is a pile of hot garbage. All of the healthcare that we have in America is a pile of hot garbage. It's fine. It's effective. It stops you from dying. But relative to what other countries have, hell out, get the hell out of here with that. There's no sense to be had in that conversation whatsoever. Doug says, I refuse to vote for any Trump supporter, even if they support my policy, because a vote for them makes them think I support Trump. It depends if they actually support your policy or not. I mean, like I always say, there are people out there who voted for Trump because Biden's economy sucked. And like, that is a real reason. If you voted for Trump because Biden's economy sucked and now you're making excuses for Trump, shouldn't be taken seriously. But if you're actually serious about that, I feel like that's why you like my show, Doug, is when you first started listening, this was an anti-Biden show, because I was frustrated with the way Democrats governed with a trifecta. I was frustrated with the Democrats blocking a primary so we couldn't get a progressive on the top of the ticket. There was a lot that the Democrats were doing that was almost like, hey, you scared of this orange carnival barker with no ideas? You better vote for us, otherwise this guy's going to be your president. And it turns out not enough of us were scared enough to show up and vote. There were a lot of people that voted for Trump that actually expected change, and I would count people under 30 who voted for Trump to be the largest demographic amongst us who did so. Those people, however, with the most skin in the game, not really seeing a real path forward unless you played on Dale's baseball team, not really seeing a path forward to home ownership, those are the people. It's why you see Trump is minus 55 with people under 30 years old right now after getting to close to even during election year. It's because the Biden economy was a failure because no one's willing to crack down on corporate greed. The Trump administration showed up. They cut the taxes for the people that were already gouging you, and then those people gouging you proceeded to raise your prices even further than they already had. If you're being serious about what you're watching here, you can acknowledge that central blue MAGA policies are bad. You can acknowledge that MAGA policies are bad. And then when a progressive shows up, like Francesca Hong, like Graham Platner, like Al Saeed, like Mamdani, they're like, he's a Muslim, I can't vote for him. And around and around and around we go. And to that point, I'm going to throw now to a quick one other quick commercial break so that I have enough time. We'll have 8 minutes on the other side. I want to jump into these super PACs. Politico has reporting out from Monday talking about exactly how super PACs are getting around the fact that we are getting frustrated with money in politics so that we don't know who is actually contributing to candidates that we are considering voting for. Wait until you hear the metrics that they are using to get around it. It's a bunch of shady BS. I can tell you that much. That's on the other side of the break. You're listening to Outside the Box with Ben Kamenos here on WHBY.
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0: KG says it's long past time to publicly fund all political campaigns. People who believe strongly in a candidate or cause would still be free to donate their time. I can get behind that. I think we're very quickly barreling towards that. Tim says, Ben, kids under 40 don't have a bright future because their parents and their parents' parents chose to vote to fund their elder lives. By creating a giant tax burden, they sacrifice the future to prop up a dying past. We need to defund social welfare for people not contributing to the economy. Didn't save enough to live off in your 70s or 80s. Too bad. Should have ate less fancy toast, sacrificed, and saved more. Don't worry. A little adversity will teach great-grandma important life lessons. Tim, I'll be honest. All opinions are welcome here, but I absolutely think that's the worst idea that might have ever been suggested on Outside the Box. Like, I can't stress enough, and like, I realize I've said this 1,000 times, but clearly I need to see it 1,001 times. We literally invented Social Security, Medicare, Medicaid, the entire interstate system, SNAP benefits, and a number of other social programs as well, and none of that added to the debt and deficit. Why? Because we were taxing billionaires at an appropriate rate. Do you know when this insurmountable debt and deficit started to accumulate? The late 80s/early 90s. Do you know why? Because St. Reagan showed up and said, wouldn't it be better if billionaires kept all the money? And then we decided that we were going to fight forever wars in the Middle East until we died. We have dropped $100 billion, $100 billion unaccounted for dollars in the war in Iran in 3 months. The Democrats were able to find $115 billion for Ukraine, apparently just hiding under the couch. We are not in this position because we have social safety nets. If that were true, why is every Scandinavian country running circles around us in terms of how happy and fulfilled the people who live in these countries seem to be? This is not a particularly complex issue to wrap your mind around here, and I think it's worth highlighting exactly why we're in the position that we are in. What's Brian say in here? Oh boy, let's just line up us boomers and off us. Hey, maybe work harder, crybaby. Exactly. Like, that's why I try my damnedest not to let this show become Battle of the Generations, because we have record numbers of people over the age of 65 losing their homes. We've got people going back to work from retirement in record numbers. We've got 25-year-olds and 30-year-olds struggling to buy homes at numbers that are quite literally record highs. We have 44 million people in 2025 were late on at least one, or excuse me, 11 million people were late on at least one rent payment in 2025. We have 44 million renters. That's one in four renters missed at least one payment during 2025. That's across the spectrum. This is the issue that we have here. Funding Social Security isn't what's drowning us. It's taking Social Security to fund forever wars in the name of terrorism. That is what is sinking this country, and people that don't want to see that choose not to see it. But I mean, that's just me, of course. All right, the very quick Reader's Digest version, we can talk about this a little bit in the 10 o'clock hour. $48 million has already been spent on House and Senate primaries this year by super PACs that will not have to reveal who their donors are until after the primaries already happen. A super PAC formed after the last pre-election FEC deadline can raise and spend unlimited amounts of money in the crucial final days of an election without disclosing its donors until afterward. Roughly $1 in $10 in outside spending that has flowed into primaries so far this year, this is all according to Politico, has been through these secretive groups. In some cases, the pop-up super PAC spending has the characteristics of one political party meddling in another's primary to boost a candidate that they see as more beatable in November. Examples listed are the Texas 35th District and Maine's 2nd District, and most recently New York's 17th District. In other cases, groups sought to hide their connection to controversial sources like APAC, as well as AI centers or AI groups as well. This is the next step in election finance, and it's bipartisan. As KG highlights, we are beyond the point of public funding for elections. No longer should whoever has the most billionaires dictate who gets to have the most ads play. Everybody gets the same amount of money. Best message wins, Mother Hubbards. And I realize which party would be nervous about that, and that is referred to as the Uniparty. And with that, we have to throw to break. Download the WHBY app. Check me out on all socials. Subscribe to all my pages. That goes a long way to help me out quite a bit. We're live on TikTok as well as YT and Facebook because TikTok has algorithms that spy on me. Got more texts piling in and plenty more stories, guys. Stay tuned. Outside the Box.
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3: From ABC News, I'm Sherry Preston. Does the Memorandum of Understanding between the United States and Iran include Israel leaving Lebanon or not? As we await full details of the agreement, that seems to be one of the main questions. Iran insists Israel must leave, and Israel says it won't. ABC's Karen Traffers is traveling with the president at the G7 summit in the French Alps.
4: President Trump said the U.S.-Iran deal can survive even if Israel continues attacking Lebanon. But the president criticized Israel for its recent strikes in Beirut, telling reporters he thinks it went too far.
5: Israel's fighting Hezbollah too long, and too many people are being killed. And you don't have to knock down an apartment house every time you're looking for somebody, because there are a lot of people in those apartment houses, and they're not all Hezbollah, that I can tell you.
4: Karen Travers, ABC News, Geneva, Switzerland.
3: Sitting alongside the leader of the United Arab Emirates, President Trump also said today he did not know about the alleged plot to attack the UFC event on the White House lawn Sunday.
5: I haven't heard about it, no, but I watched... The attack that I watched were the fighters. And he saw it too, by the way. He was sitting back home in his beautiful palace and he was watching it. And they were as good a fight as I've ever seen. Right?
3: Five people are under arrest. The FBI says they had planned to use explosive-laden drones on spectators at the fights. Texas, Louisiana, and Mississippi facing a continued threat of flooding. And those playing in World Cup matches are being warned about it. Here's ABC's Jim Ryan.
6: When the men's national soccer teams from Portugal and the Democratic Republic of Congo head for Houston Stadium Wednesday, they may have to pick their way through flooded streets. 18 million people from central Texas to Mississippi are under flood watches. Governor

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4: A Florida couple now say they will keep custody of their six-month-old baby after an IVF mix-up led them to give birth to someone else's child, ABC's Lana Moise.
5: According to court documents, Tiffany Score and Stephen Mills will keep permanent custody of their daughter, Shay, after reaching an agreement with the baby's biological parents. The couple discovering they weren't genetically related to Shay after giving birth to the little girl, who is not white.
4: The couple is suing the clinic and the doctor for implanting the wrong embryo. Now that Iran has a deal and it's about to be made public, a lot of folks are wondering when we'll start to see gas prices come down significantly and permanently. That is still unclear, but when it comes to other items affected by inflation, ABC's Elizabeth Schulze says you might not see changes there for some time.
6: Airlines have said that fares won't drop this summer. Demand for travel has stayed strong, even with those higher ticket prices. And other businesses that we've been talking to, from grocers to farmers, do tell us that they are still paying those fuel surcharges. As we've seen with overall inflation, prices can go up very quickly, and then it can take time for them to come back down.
4: The Grammys are adding five new categories for the 2026 awards. Prizes will be given to Best Asian Pop Performance category, Best R&B Collaboration, Best Traditional Pop Performance, Best Traditional Folk Performance, and Best Latin Song. Alterations are also being made to the Best New Artist category, allowing artists to submit four times, up from three. Sherry Preston, ABC News.
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10: Good morning. It's a sunny 68 degrees at 10:05. I'm Lathan Moore. When it comes to math, Oshkosh students make a slight improvement according to end-of-year studies. The iReady results show 46% of 1st through 8th graders met or exceeded math skill expectations. That's a 2% increase from last year. Aaron Cole, the director of elementary schools, tells the Oshkosh Board of Education that community outreach was a big factor in the improvement.
11: So I thought about how could we really ramp up the math part to empower those parents, and then possibly we brainstorm the sides of town, like having a just a night for a whole bunch of schools to meet, maybe at Menominee or Westside School, and then just come in and talk about math.
10: Third graders were the highest achievers. According to the iReady data, that was due to changes in teaching modules. Investigators believe gasoline canisters caused a fatal house fire in Howard. Sisters Haley and Kayla Fritch died when their Rockwell Road home was engulfed in flames last November. Three containers holding gasoline were kept inside the house. Investigators believe vapors from those containers ignited, causing an explosion inside the home. A Manitowoc man will spend 9 years in prison for stabbing his wife. David Downs is also sentenced in Manitowoc County Court to 6 years on extended supervision for first-degree reckless injury. Downs stabbed his wife with a butcher knife back in June of 2023. The victim's injuries required surgery. Gas prices are starting to fall in the Fox Valley. GasBuddy.com says the average price for regular unleaded in the Appleton area dropped 9 cents last week to $3.99 a gallon. Prices at the pump in Green Bay fell 12 cents to $3.91. We are still paying $1.03 more a gallon for gas than a year ago. Your First Alert forecast from Action 2 News is next. 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
2: Today, we'll see a variable sky. Some early showers, then some sun, and then showers and thunderstorms this afternoon. The risk of severe weather is low, a high of 71. Tonight, partly to mostly cloudy, a low of 52. Soaking rain and storms develop tomorrow, especially in the afternoon and evening. Cooler and breezy, a high of 66. From the WBY First Alert Weather Center, I'm meteorologist Steve Balon.
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0: All right, we're back. Ben Kamenos, Outside the Box. WHBY, Political Voices Network. Outside the Box is brought to you by Roush Plumbing and Remodeling, the plumbing and remodeling company the Fox Valley depends on. If you're just joining us, we followed up a little bit more of the discourse surrounding the gubernatorial straw poll at the Wisconsin Democrats Convention. Talked a little bit about how it is that we got there, and more importantly, how social media is kind of reflecting that, and then kind of branched into a wider conversation surrounding how a lot of times what you see on social media is not necessarily indicative of how people in the real world are actually feeling. And I think it's important to always remember that. Like, even some of the most heavily populated apps, I know some of the Meta stuff is looking at a couple hundred million people on there worldwide. So, like, yeah, if I told you 200 million people are using a service, that's a lot of people. But in a country of 8 billion, it's not necessarily indicative of the majority of people. And Meta is on the high end of users. When you get into Twitter and other accounts like that, it actually gets much smaller. I don't know where TikTok kind of stands and all that. Still relatively new to TikTok, all things considered. But again, all of these numbers are fairly comparable. So just remembering that what you're seeing online oftentimes is an echo chamber, and in all likelihood doesn't necessarily reflect what the average person is thinking. So that's probably all I'm going to say about that there. And then, of course, we pivoted into what was supposed to be a conversation surrounding campaign finance and Super PAC using some pretty shady rules in order to get around identifying themselves, at least during the primary process. Due to certain FCC rules, you really can't use the same kind of metrics in order to get around the people knowing who you are for the general election. But by that point, the damage has kind of already been done, right? And in a lot of ways, depending on what the point is of the election subterfuge, you'll probably get your desired outcome. Like if a campaign funded a Democrat who was secretly an AIPAC super PAC, and then in October, it is borne out to be true that they are, in fact, an AIPAC super PAC. Well, I mean, it's not like Republicans are going to care because they just realize that they have a free pass into winning the general at this point. I get it. I understand where that frustration stems from, and that's not the way that things should operate. We should be moving more towards a public campaign system. Unfortunately, it's going to take a lot more work to get us to that point there. And then we kind of pivoted into a conversation just surrounding, you know, the basics about cost of living, a couple people talking about things generationally here, a number of other factors that need to be considered. Tim absolutely letting boomers know how he feels about them. But I just feel like that was kind of a misguided attitude to have a very real conversation. He went on to say, my generation didn't vote to fund forever wars. We were sent to fight them by boomers. I mean, the forever wars have been our entire lives. Obama was the hope and change progressive, and he could not get us out of Afghanistan. The idea that this is somehow unique to one generation or something like that, I find to be a laughable assertion. And, again, I think where a lot of people get frustrated listening to this show is all of the data is on my side. Yes, this is an opinion show, and I, you know, reserve the right to allow my opinion to be exemplified in the content that I do, and that absolutely drives the way in which I put a show together. But I promise you, if the era when we were taxing billionaires and creating social programs resulted in the debt and deficit that we have, I would be talking about it from that perspective. Fortunately for me, all of the data is on my side, and you can easily look up this information and be able to come to your own conclusions based on the way that the data works. Again, your own conclusions should use that data in order to inform the opinion. It's like I saw one notorious right-wing account on social media saying, you know, the generic line, people on Snap shouldn't be able to buy pop or soda or whatever you weird people say about, how Snap benefits should be used. Definitely not mad that Walmart gets away with paying their employees so little while raking in billions of dollars every year. Definitely not mad that those jobs pay so little that people that work full-time at Walmart still need to have access to SNAP benefits because they aren't receiving enough money. No, forget that data. All you know is there's a poor person enjoying something for a second, and for some reason, MAGA politics is based on the idea that poor people should perpetually be miserable. And given that 60% of us are living paycheck to paycheck, you're never going to get me to come around to that logic. So you may as just come around to the good guy logic now, because this is a fun place to be. This is a good place to be where I'm hanging out right now. And for the record, just to like put some perspective on it, Reuters and Ipsos polling is coming out showing that rural America has an approval rating of Donald Trump at 50%. Rural America is at 50%. So maybe attacking poor people isn't necessarily the most viable electoral strategy going forward here. Thankfully, Ben and I have a bet. If there's no blue wave, I have to get him a steak dinner. But if there is a blue wave, he's not allowed to blame election rigging. So I feel like we're on a good path here. And by the way, when that blue wave does come, it's going to be because of moments like what I'm laying out right now and not because the Democrats stole the election. So just be ready to be resoundingly mocked if you try and come here with that ish. Here we go. Hello, you're on Outside the Box.
1: Hey, Ben, speaking of the economy, I heard yesterday that over 1,000 Family Dollar, Dollar General, Dollar Tree stores are going to be closing soon because they're not meeting their profit levels anymore, which is going to affect how many thousands of jobs in Wisconsin because of our dark store loophole that the Republicans put in place. It's going to affect our tax basis. And if people don't have this lower cost option to shop at anymore, what are they going to do if they can't afford to go to the real grocery stores anymore?
0: Oh, no, you're exactly right, Cindy. And even to add on to your point, a lot of the reason why these Dollar Generals and other organizations like that are closing, are as a result of hedge fund involvement. Hedge funds are straddling these companies with tens of millions, sometimes hundreds of millions of dollars worth of extra fees, rental fees, things like that. And they're banking on what is otherwise a profitable organization to not be able to pay their fake fees and then collapse in on themselves. It's almost like, I know, it's almost like Jeff Bezos received billions of dollars in subsidy in tax dollar payments between 2000 and 2026. He was receiving our tax dollars in order to subsidize his company so that he could sell all of these products at a loss. And while selling these products at a loss, while our wages really haven't increased in any kind of meaningful way in 45 years, we were all in a constant struggle to find the cheapest price for anything. So we were buying from Amazon and Dollar Tree as Amazon and Dollar Tree were putting all of the competition out of business, using our tax dollars to subsidize them, putting all of these companies out of business. And now that there's no more competition, they're all gouging us. There's a right-wing movement designed to tell you that corporate greed isn't real, which Waka Waka MAGA, you can please see yourself out of the building. And you have a blue MAGA group that's willing to say, hey, what if we ask them to be nicer about pricing? And no one willing to say, oh, hey, Mother Hubbards, it's tax the rich time. Welcome to the new reality for you. And if you want to take your money out of the country, there's a 98% exit tax. That's how we get out of this. Government recognizing that 930 people have clearly beaten the system in a way that is no longer acceptable. And the big boy and big girl pants need to go on if they're willing to push back against it. What's KG saying here? 50%. Some people seem to keep touching the hot stove. Oh, no. Tell me about it. But again, KG, I said it yesterday and I'll say it again today. You can't ignore the fact that farm bankruptcies were going up under the Biden administration. And I'm not justifying it, but the fact of the matter is these small rural towns just hate rainbow flags. Like, they're super anti-rainbow flags, and they will vote based on quite literally nothing else. I had somebody messaging me, I don't even remember who. They were like, the UFC fight was great. There was only American flags. There were no pride flags. There were no Somali flags. Just American flags hanging up while a bunch of sweaty, half-naked men were beating each other up. Okay, great, and the economy sucks. So, like, is that what you voted for, was a UFC fight? Like, eventually, call a spade, you're kind of dumb. And that's okay. We need dumb people. Like, dumb people also have skills. But just to be clear, if you are championing what took place on Sunday, not to say you can't enjoy it, but saying, like, oh, it's the proudest I've been to be an American in the last year and a half. Okay, you might be kind of dumb. And that's okay. That's okay. We'll get you some crayons. Jerry says, I just came back from a road trip to Virginia and West Virginia. I saw several small towns in which Dollar General was literally the only store other than a gas station. Oh, absolutely. Absolutely. That is a tale as old as time. And what's even crazier, Jerry, I'll take you a step further. They also only have one radio station, and they're telling them that the reason why their small rural town is failing is the gays, and then they believe it. It's a cyclical problem. I'm telling you, drive from Appleton to Madison and do nothing except listen to talk radio. As soon as you get out of WHBY's listening radius, go check out what options exist in the world of talk radio outside of Appleton, and then recognize that in just about any rural area, that's what they have to listen to. That's the quote-unquote news. Because keep in mind, right-wing talk radio presents themselves as journalists. I watch them do it down in Milwaukee. None of us are journalists. We are talk show hosts. I am not beholden to the truth in any way. I choose to seek the truth because otherwise, if I were in this to make money and exploit people, I probably would have just stayed in sales. But listen to what's really out there as these cities kind of collapse in on themselves. And what's incredibly frustrating for a lot of these people, and in my opinion, it's a reality that not a lot of them want to take head on, the only reason in 2026 that any truly rural cities are able to exist still is because of the success of urban centers. They are absolutely welfare queens that are buoyed by the success of the cities that are oftentimes demonized for being welfare queens. So, like, there's a cyclical nature to this that can't be broken until a certain demographic of people stop whining about rainbow flags. Shout out to Rachel, who says, I don't know, Ben, your opinions are pretty factual. Well, I try my best to base them, in fact, but, you know, it's hit or miss on this show sometimes. I do know for a fact that Ninja Turtles 2, Secret of the Ooze, was a bad movie. That much I know. If you were here for the commercial break, you'd understand that. Tim followed up. A 2023 Wisconsin Supreme decision ended dark store loopholes. Also, Dollar Generals are not a good choice for poor Americans. Well, it's the only choice for poor Americans, Tim. Like, I feel like that's the part where you get lost in things here, is when 60% of people are living paycheck to paycheck, you're going to go to dollar store to buy things. Trust me, very few people hate dollar store as much as I do. Hell, I started this program back in 2022 bringing up videos of Dollar General where there'd be one person in charge of the cash register and stocking and theft prevention and pricing opportunities and all these different features, or all these different factors, and it's a trash company. I'll be the first one to say it, and it's all that most people can afford. I see someone in my TikTok chat defending Secret of the Ooze because Vanilla Ice was in it. Bro, they couldn't even pull out their weapons in that movie. That movie was a waste of time. This is a political podcast, but I will get off topic with this. That movie, I have nostalgia for it, but the first one is leaps and bounds ahead of that. Don't even get me started. All right. But so I feel you. Dollar General. But Dollar General should be closing. Wait, now I'm being accused of being a hypocrite. You complain when Dollar General is closing stores and cutting employees, but you also complain when big businesses shut down the mom and pop stores, which Dollar General did. Which side are you on? That's the thing, Doug, and that's the existential part of the conversation that we need to have here. We did not wake up in this moment. We are not here because Joe Biden was a bad president. We are not here because Donald Trump is a bad president. We are here because Reagan became president in the 80s and he never stopped being president. He just took a different form. He was boring Reagan. He was cool Reagan. He was stupid Reagan. He was black Reagan. He was crazy Reagan. He was mentally sundowning Reagan. But it was always some variation of Reagan. For 45 years, we had some variation of Reagan. And while these companies, like to me, I can't prove this at all, but I believe when you hear about Nixon and the great relationship that he had with China, I have theories that that entire relationship was born out of the idea of we're going to use your sweatshop labor to keep the cost of our goods low. And in turn, the American companies are not going to raise the wages for the American earners. And none of us noticed for decades because there was competition and cheap labor. Now the cheap labor is drying up and the competition is all but gone. Dollar General is a trash-ass company that does not pay its employees enough, exploits its employees, and is wrapped up in hedge funds that are ultimately slowly strangling their business. I am not pro Dollar General, Doug, but I am seeing a future that is not that far off where exclusively the only company is Amazon. And I cannot stress enough, this is coming from somebody who has never bought anything off of Amazon before. So Dollar General swoops in, coalesces with Amazon to help choke out all the mom and pop shops. Even if a mom and pop shop does open up, most people would not be able to afford their goods because we're used to the sweatshop labor and our wages have not increased commensurate with the cost of living. And it creates a cyclical problem. That's why it's an existential thing to deal with. But the fact is that it is going to take a long time to undo the problems that we have today. And step one of that problem is addressing the fact that one guy being a trillionaire and 930 people having more money than God is probably a stupid economic system. So, like, that's the short answer. I could probably dedicate the rest of this hour to the question that you asked, but I have a really good segment planned, and I would like to get to it if it's all right with all of you. So what we're going to do is we're going to throw to a break now, and when we come back, a listener, Val, regular listener, I hope you're listening to me right now, sent me a clip of a man in Ohio speaking to data centers that I would like to play for you. And I want to tie that in to the censorship and suppression of free speech that is taking place in Europe right now, while a certain Nazi salutant trillionaire decided that he is going to try and stoke racial tensions, allow me to show up with a little bit of common sense and tell you guys what's actually happening and why my thoughts on data centers, AI, and over-the-top surveillance are much more realistic than I think a lot of you guys realize. I have gone almost 36 hours without saying the word data center, AI, flock camera, or surveillance. I think it's about time we jump back into that, and you guys aren't going to want to miss this. We'll be back in just a little bit. You're listening to Outside the Box here on WHBY.
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10: 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First alert weather for Wednesday kind of looks rainy. 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

0: All right, we're back. Outside the Box, Ben Kominos, WHBY. We got a very cryptic call during the commercial break where someone said they had a question for me, but they wanted to ask it on the air. I don't know what's going to happen next. Neither do any of you. Technically, we're going to get into data centers and surveillance, but let's see where this goes. Hello, you're on Outside the Box.
1: Hi, I have a question. What I'm wondering is why is it that the people who aren't handicapped, who don't have to live on less than $1,100 a month, are the ones who bitch and gripe the loudest about those of us who have to live on SNAP benefits?
0: Yeah, I think that's a very valid question to be asking. Watch the language, though. I dumped it. We're fine. But just watch yourself going forward. But I do believe that there's a lot of truth to be said there. A lot of people struggle to get by. A lot of people don't know what it means to be living on a fixed income. And the number of people that think the $1,100 that you're referencing is what's holding back this economy, to me, it's ignorance. To me, it's a simple problem. To me, for some reason, caller, there's a percentage of people that are just scared to call out the powerful people and would rather punch down rather than punch up. But in terms of trying to describe why it is that they think that way, the best example I can give you is I pledged a fraternity in college. And when you're pledging, they make you do all this random crap. They'll wake you up at 1 o'clock at night and make you run through the snow, do all this garbage. And I always say there's two types of people. There's people that hated that part of their life and they can't wait to make other people go through it. And there's people that hated that part of life and they're like, you know what? This is kind of dumb. Maybe we should change some of this. And you can guess which party is comprised of which mentality. But that's the best I can do for you.
1: Okay.
0: Yeah. But I feel you. I feel where you're coming from for sure. But, you know, that's just one person's attitude. Far be it for me to put that on everybody there. All right. Now, on to the conversation at hand. And I want to start with a message from a gentleman in Ohio surrounding data centers. And then we're going to go from there. Let's do it this way. In the UK, there is now a new rule that just to use the internet, you need ID, you need facial recognition. This is all in the name of protecting children, which is what they will do here too, because inevitably there's one thing. It's like how if you see a MAGA and you want to get them not thinking about what matters, you're like, look, there's all the colors in the rainbow organized in a certain pattern. And they're like, what? I don't care if I'm going to die broke because of a health ailment. Someone get that flag. The same thing can work with liberal parents. We're doing so in the name of protecting children. There's a lot of predators out there. We want to make sure that we are protecting your children. And so how this started, and I apologize that I'm going to have to talk like an idiot here, but the TikTok algorithm is not going to like it when I say this one word. So I'm going to have to say a word that rhymes with it, and I'm going to say corn. It's a certain type of thing that you can find online that includes two consenting adults engaging in a certain action that a lot of prudes would rather not be available on the internet. And they very simply ask you on websites in America, are you over the age of 18 or not? In the UK, a couple years ago, they passed legislation saying, if you want to use these corn sites, you need to use your ID. You need to scan your face. And there were people saying, wait a minute, I appreciate the anonymity that comes with these sites, and I do not want this to be allocated to my actual person connected to my social security number or whatever variant of that they have in the UK and all of my different digital data. This is no good. And I don't like this infringement on my freedoms. To which, and stop me when you heard this before, people were saying, oh, well, then just don't go on those websites. It's not like it's the entire internet. If you're so worried about your privacy, then just stop going on these corn sites. Lo and behold, just 3 short years later, It is now being applied to social media accounts, and it will be applied to everything in the not too distant future. And anytime you say anything, take it from the shadow ban bandit himself, you will be removed from the algorithm, and the only people that will see you are the handful of people that actually know you in your personal life, and the use of the internet will officially have been nullified. Mark my words. The powers that be are realizing exactly how useful of a tool the internet is and how we were using it to bridge divides and actually come together. And they were like, oh my God, we have to make sure that we stop this from happening before it gets too far. Insert AI, data centers, Palantir, Flock cameras, and the overt surveillance taking place in America today. You know that very similarly in the UK, every time I bring this up, people saying, Ben, don't you think you're being a bit of a Chicken Little here? Isn't this a bit of a slippery slope? I haven't really seen any signs of this. And I keep telling you guys that this is the NSA on steroids. Well, we're now getting a bit closer to this, but I found a gentleman, and should I say Val, who is a regular listener, sent me some audio of a gentleman that I listened to that I was like, oh, you know what? I'm going to definitely play what this guy has to say because I believe my listeners will get a kick out of the way he's describing this. He's going to speak for a minute and 40 seconds about data centers and why he is suspicious of the speed in which we are building these around this nation, and then we'll keep it rolling on the other side. Sit tight. Well, there it is. I thought I was throwing the brake for a second. I kicked the Pavlov's dog for a second. I have the audio up. Here we go.
2: And so this is a speculative bubble. You can't say it isn't, because everyone is racing to build a data center. 70% of Ohioans or Americans don't want it, but I would also say a large majority of them can't tell you what one is. And I don't know if anybody in here, other than Corey, can functionally say what a data center is. I can make a guess. It's a manufacturing facility. They take raw metadata. They process it, sometimes in lightning speed, to answer queries through ChatGPT and Claude and everything else. Or, more likely, when it comes to Meta and when it comes to Amazon, they're building profiles on us so they can sell us more things that we didn't ask for. That means, if it's a manufacturing facility and you build a brewery, you know you get barley, water, hops, and yeast, and then you make a finished product. All of those things have taxes paid on them. Why are we looking at data centers as if they are just computers in a building? They're not. They are processing data. They're processing interstate commerce. Most of the data that's being processed in Ohio doesn't originate in Ohio. It's crossing state borders to be processed. And then finished products are being sold internally or externally for a profit. Why are we made to stomach $1 trillion net worth human beings that are about to IPO multi-trillion dollar companies? And then we're supposed to believe that they can't afford to pay us a property tax and a sales tax on the things that they're using our natural resources to make. And so that's why it's a race before the bubble bursts. Sorry, I didn't say to the chair. My bad.
0: And so that's why we got to crack down on these single mothers buying pop with SNAP benefits. Or wait a second, no, that's what a stupid person would have taken out of this. This is why we need to stop this stuff before it gets so big that we can't do anything about it. What this data center conversation is, what this Flock camera conversation, these AI training modules, all of these tech and surveillance questions, what they all have in common is kind of like what Doug asked me to start this conversation off. Ben, wait, are you anti or pro Dollar General? Well, no, I am anti what Dollar General represents, but as the only in-house store that's available in a lot of rural communities, until we can figure out a workaround, they need to stay open in other places to make sure that people have access to cheap groceries. What we are dealing with here is we can nip this in the bud. We do not have to accept this as the way that life is going to work going forward. We can catch this now. To be frank, Google has been taking every search you, me, and everybody else listening have ever made on them to compile these kind of data sets. That was always the line, right? It's the reason why you do not pay to use Google, to use Facebook, to use all these different applications. The reason you don't pay is that you are the product. when that product is used to sell me on horror movies that I might not have realized were coming out, great. I am absolutely here for that. When it's used to determine that I am going to be a threat to the system because I do not accept the narrative that our government or our allies in the Middle East have laid out for us, well, that's going to be a problem. This is why I have these stories with you. UK is a warning shot as Elon Musk runs around telling everybody it's because of the foreigners. We gotta get the foreigners. No, it's because they want to police your speech. And I understand there's a population out there listening to me right now that just really hate the brown skins. I need you to come to reality with me for a second and jump on the stuff that's actually impacting your life on a day-to-day basis. It's not particularly a difficult concept to grasp here. And when you're listening to this guy lay it out there, it should be enough of a tell as to where we are headed. You know what's funny is Jerry from Appleton in my text line said in a Demolition Man, all fast food restaurants were Taco Bell. And then I just listed a conversation about the Flock cameras, and I had a listener on my TikTok chat say, you know, you're kind of describing the plot to Demolition Man. You know what's funny is I've always said in the grand scheme of movies that show you fictional futures, Demolition Man is probably the best future in movies, you know, other than like maybe Back to the Future, like before Biff ruined it. But like Demolition Man is kind of like the answer to the question of what if Blue MAGA won every election for 100 years? Like there was no crime and everybody was super health and environmentally conscious. But like you would get tickets for swearing. And if you wanted to eat meat, you had to move into the sewer. Like that to me is what would happen if Blue MAGA ran things. But like comparatively, like Escape from New York is what happens when Republicans win. So, you know, take the good with the bad, I suppose. That's just my opinion, of course. Kathleen says, sometimes dollar stores are the only grocery stores in a food desert. No access. Yeah, that's kind of what I was getting at there. But yeah, exactly. Justin says, I suspect told investigators their goal was to attack capitalism. Okay, that's a little I left Google years ago and happily pay for Proton Mail, its cloud drive and VPN and online productivity apps as a bundle. They're based in Switzerland, which has strong privacy laws, something the U.S. desperately needs. We don't have time for privacy laws. We got to complain about where rainbow flags are. It's June, isn't it? But yeah, you're exactly right. I'll have to look into that myself. I've been looking into Signal as well, but I'm kind of diving deep into this privacy thing, and I think it's pretty difficult to ignore. We do have to throw to a commercial break, but before I do so, I just received a Hurling Clark traffic update. I-41 North is closed beyond ramp from County U in Wrightstown because of a crash. Again, that's I-41 North closed beyond ramp from County U in Wrightstown because of a crash that was just passed me. That's last updated 5 minutes ago, so it seems pretty fresh as of right now. We'll put a bow in this conversation on the other side of the break. Anybody else wants to chime in? We'll have about 7 or 8 minutes on the other side. 920-281-1150, 920-281-1150. We'll be back in just a little bit. You're listening to Outside the Box here on WHBY.
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6: 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Alex Thomas will be able to check on sports. We'll preview the Brewers and the Guardians and also get you updated on World Cup soccer.
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0: This summer, hit the road with Your News Now and Jonathan Krause. 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

0: All right, we're back outside the box. WHBY, just about to wrap up the show. Before I put my finishing thoughts on it, I am technically a talk news show, so I on the radio, so I sometimes have to play Traffic Man here. So I told you guys there's two, so I'm going to reiterate what I said, but then there's more. All right, same as 5 minutes ago, I-41 North closed beyond the ramp from County U in Wrightstown because of a crash. That is last updated as of 10:42, so we're about 12 minutes removed from that. And then I don't have a most recent update on this. Jonathan just walked it into me. Hurling Clark traffic update. Ramp from County J in Kakana to I-41 North closed because of a crash. Hopefully everybody's all right, and I should take this time to remind you that when you are merging onto a highway, it is the job of the person merging to make sure that they either speed up or slow down appropriately to get around the car that has already established themselves on the highway. I know we talk about that a lot in a joking manner during the local half hour. I'm being serious right now because this is two crashes on ramps that, while I did not see how they unfolded, I'm willing to bet I am probably able to guess how it is that we got there. Someone's asking if I'm going to cover Disclosure Day. I don't know if we're actually going to be able to get to it, because while I am not proud of this weak point of mine, both me and my co-host, Balky, have a weak spot for superhero movies, and as Supergirl, the new Spider-Man movie, and then while it's not a superhero movie, but the biggest blockbuster of the summer, in my opinion, is going to be Christopher Nolan's Odyssey movie. There's a lot of things that we need to get in, and this might make the cut. I'll be real with you. I would rather see Disclosure Day than the new scary movie, but like, Balky's been really big on seeing it, and he makes so many promises to me, like not promises, like I know that I make him watch some weird stuff that he wouldn't watch without me. And so like anytime he's like, dude, I want to see this, even if I'd rather see something else, I typically go along for the ride, because I am capable of acknowledging that I have some weird tastes. So I will see it eventually, and I will have thoughts on it down the line, so don't you worry, Susan, I got you covered. What's this say? I totaled my car just north of you 1 week ago today. The state should almost be somewhat liable for the terrible. Well, I'll be real with you. And like, I realize there's been two accidents. I'm just going to be real with you. You guys have so much room to merge in the Fox Cities. And the fact that it's this touch and go merging is an indictment on the drivers here. It has nothing to do with the layout. Because I'm telling you, I'm coming from the land of bridges. There are bridges in Pittsburgh where you have, I'm not joking, 30 yards to figure out how to merge. It's basically a glorified stop sign. And then you come up to the Fox Valley, you got a freaking half mile to make a decision. For some reason, the people who are merging decide to drive parallel to me and then not speed up or slow down. And they're like, don't worry, I'm sure he'll get over. And it's like, that's how the accidents happen. Because the person merging has all of the onus to either, you can go, if I'm going 68 in the right lane, you can go 75, you can go 60. You can do whatever you need to do. You can't go 68 parallel to me. That's the only thing you can't choose. And it seems like it's almost like that's the way you people were taught to drive in the Fox Valley. Drives me nuts. I go on tangents on it all the time. Normally in the local half hour, but you guys got me going at the end of a show on a Tuesday because we do have two accidents. Please be safe, guys. I realize this show can be enraging sometimes. But please drive safe when you're on the road. I have to put a pin in the conversation there, unfortunately. Please do not coalesce to these Flock cameras. Please do not support these Flock cameras, the AI, data centers, any of it. Stay frosty, my friends. Justin saying he's seeing Disclosure Day today himself. Good for you. I'm going to see He-Man, which again, if I could pick, probably interested in seeing Disclosure Day more than He-Man. But I have a special guest who I'm willing to make a concession for. I've worked all over this great country. I've come to the conclusion that the absolutely worst drivers in America are in this area. I've only lived in two areas, but I tend to agree with you, Tim. I'm right there with you. I have to get out of here. Everybody have a good day. Follow me on TikTok, YouTube, Facebook. I'm going to say the words. TikTok can't stop me. I appreciate all the support you guys can give me. And download the WHBY app. It's free and easy to use. I have to go. I'll be live tonight, back tomorrow with the professors and a libertarian candidate for Congress. More on that tomorrow.
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7: At least five people have been arrested in what federal authorities say was a foiled plot to attack the UFC matches at the White House last weekend. More from ABC's Pierre Thomas.
8: Sources telling ABC News that on Monday, five people were detained in connection with the alleged plot, with as many as 23 people allegedly involved. According to sources, suspects allegedly planned to use explosive-laden drones, which would be designed to hit buildings to spur a mass evacuation.
7: World leaders holding meetings for their first full day of the G7 summit in the French Alps. The impact of the war between the U.S. and Iran also front and center. President Trump says Iran will finalize a memo of understanding to extend a ceasefire by 2 months, renew nuclear talks, and reopen the Strait of Hormuz. During a meeting with the head of the UAE, President Trump was asked why details have not been made public.
9: I'd like to get a formal setting first before we do that, but I have no problem with that. It's grid document. Here's what it says. Iran will never have a nuclear weapon. That's what it says. It won't have one to buy, to develop. They will not have a nuclear weapon. And I would say that's about 99.9% of what I wanted.
7: Vice President J.D. Vance on the promotional tour for his new book titled Communion, appearing on the ABC's The View today, fielding questions about the Trump administration's immigration policies, the Epstein files, and the economy. Vance says inflation is still too high and was also asked about the president's comments on last week's consumer price index, saying the numbers were great. You know what I really love? I love inflation.
10: What he said is, I love the inflation because it's going to come down when the war is over. And now, again, we already see gas prices today, $4.06 a gallon, too high, but way down from where they were just a couple of weeks ago.
7: The Federal Reserve Board beginning its 2 days of policy meetings today. What's next for interest rates as well? The first meeting since new Fed Chair Kevin Warsh was confirmed as chair. 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
11: Man, I love this place. I've been surfing here since I was a kid. Now, seeing my grandson out on the water, it means everything to me. Watching him and taking in the blue waves, the sea breeze, the blurry horizon.
12: If you have geographic atrophy, or GA, subtle changes in vision could mean it's progressing toward irreversible vision loss. Izervay is proven to slow GA progression.

0: After it was first detected on the umbilical cord of a calf in South Texas, the New World screwworm infestation has spread to a dozen animals. ABC's Jim Ryan has more from Dallas.
1: In Texas, cattle, sheep, and goats in six counties have been found infested with the parasitic larvae of the New World screwworm, along with a dog in New Mexico. The latest case came from Sutton County, 135 miles northwest of San Antonio, raising concerns that the screwworm problem is moving beyond South Texas, where it first came in from Mexico.
0: Millions across the South affected by life-threatening flash flooding. Here's ABC's Hannah Bata.
2: The governor of Texas declaring a disaster for more than 100 counties across the state. In Waco, highways turned into rivers.
3: There's a car just floating down the median.
2: Vehicles washed down the interstate as fast-moving water overtook the road.
4: Literally, I'm not kidding, you thought I was going to die out here.
2: First responders rescuing dozens of people, even using ropes to pull one trapped driver to safety. In Houston, stranded motorists forced to push their cars through flooded streets as debris drifted by.
0: Dangerous floods also stretching into Louisiana and parts of Mississippi. Some familiar faces returning to Wimbledon this year. The tournament revealing that Serena and Venus Williams will team up and return to the Grand Slam Championship as doubles partners in a wild card entry. The duo are six-time doubles champions at Wimbledon. I'm Michelle Franz in ABC News.
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8: Good morning. It's a partly cloudy 70 degrees at 11:05. I'm Landon Moore. First, a Hurling Clark Law Firm traffic alert. All northbound lanes of Interstate 41 are now open at the Highway U interchange near Wrightstown following a crash last hour. However, the ramp from County Highway J to northbound I-41 in Kaukauna is closed because of a crash. Again, all northbound lanes of I-41 now open again at the Highway U interchange near Wrightstown following a crash last hour. However, the ramp from Highway J to northbound I-41 closed because of a crash. Fire damages a Green Bay pet store. Crews were called to the PetSmart along Pilgrim Way around 6:40 this morning to find smoke inside the building. The fire appeared to start in the electrical equipment for fish tanks. Some fish were killed, but others were saved. All of the animals were transferred to another store. A Marion woman is facing criminal charges following an alleged high-speed chase through two counties. A Dodge County Sheriff's deputy tried to stop Lori Johnson for speeding in the town of Kokoski around 9 o'clock Sunday night when she reportedly took off at speeds in excess of 100 miles an hour. The pursuit took to Interstate 41 in Fond du Lac County, where deputies used stop sticks to blow out the vehicle's tires. Johnson was taken into custody without further incident. She is facing counts of reckless endangerment and fleeing an officer in Dodge County Court. The City of Green Bay unveils the new look of the Bay Beach Pavilion. The one-time dance hall and home of the amusement park's bumper cars has been restored and is available for year-round use. Deputy Parks Director James Anderson says the renovation project is part of a master plan for Bay Beach.
9: People sometimes think of us just during the summer, but we do things all year round. And this just gives us another opportunity to host people for different events or get-togethers. It also gives us the opportunity to plan programming and events for our own department in ways that we can activate with our community and bring some cool experiences to people year-round.
8: The next phase of the project is to winterize the rotunda and add an outdoor ice skating rink. Your First Alert forecast from Action 2 News is next.
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2: Today, we'll see a variable sky. Some early showers, then some sun, and then showers and thunderstorms this afternoon. The risk of severe weather is low, a high of 71. Tonight, partly to mostly cloudy, a low of 52. Soaking rain and storms develop tomorrow, especially in the afternoon and evening. Cooler and breezy, a high of 66. From the WBY First Alert Weather Center, I'm meteorologist Steve Balon.
3: Thank you, Steve. We are seeing sunshine currently. It's 66 degrees in Appleton from the Myron Construction Studios of WHBY. 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
7: They put the feature I've been asking for. It's called Rambler. 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

0: Hey there, good morning everybody. Welcome in to Focus Fox Valley. Here with you on a Tuesday. It's the 16th of June. Hope you're having a fantastic start to your Tuesday. Sun is shining right now. Gorgeous out there. Hard to imagine the rain on the way, but we'll soak in what we can of the sun. I know I'm guessing my kids are playing outside on their new swing set. Just got installed yesterday. They're so excited. Up this morning asking at 7 a.m. if they could go play. You know, what's a mom to do? Go. Just go. So they're going to probably be playing on that all day as long as the rain holds off. We'll check in on that forecast for all of you and hear from meteorologist Nolan Kane in the midday. Around 12:33 is typically when Nolan will join us. Also on this Tuesday, goodness, lots going on, lots to learn about. That's always the goal here with Focus Fox Valley, to highlight different organizations and people and causes and ideas that all help to bring beauty to our Fox Valley area. So pull up a seat, because today in this first hour, brought to you by Sturtevant and Associates, call them today, 920-969-1956. We are going to be checking in with the St. Joseph Food Program, and believe it or not, they're getting into the holiday spirit. Yes, you heard correctly, and we'll fill you in on all the details in just a moment. Also today, it's the Outagamie County Conflict Resolution Center, and I'm excited to get an update from this organization. We spoke with them about a year ago or so, give or take a few, and we learned about how this organization looks to help people resolve conflict in ways that are fair and respectful and centered on communication. And since then, since that year check-in, they've done a lot of really great growth, and we'll fill you in on what that's looked like. Then in our noon hour, it's United Way Fox Cities. And today we've got an emphasis on the diaper bank and a critical shortage of diapers that they are about to face for the summer. I'm sure a lot of you might be willing to help them out. So we'll talk more about what that shortage looks like with Lisa and Wendy in our noon hour. And then to wrap things up today, People of Progression joining us. Ms. Eldridge is back. They've got some events coming up in the next couple of weeks. And Juneteenth, this Friday, we'll take some time to talk about the significance and the meaning behind Juneteenth. So lots to learn today. Lots to learn today. Welcoming in and welcoming back to the program, it's the St. Joseph Food Program. Heather Duvall with us, their development director. And we're getting ready to jingle all the way. Heather, good morning.
1: Yeah, nothing sounds great like summer and Christmas, right? Yeah. Thank you so much for having me today.
0: Well, of course, it all really just, you know, leads us straight back to the important work that the St. Joseph Food Program is doing, not just this time of year, but every single day of the year, helping such important needs in food insecurity, meeting those needs as well. And for our listeners who might need a refresher on how St. Joe's works in particular, Heather, please tell us, fill us in on your work and what St. Joe's does in our community.
1: Yeah, I'd love to. So St. Joseph Food Program began in 1982 here in the Fox Valley at St. Joe's Parish, in their basement, actually, from just a labor of love of a group who really wanted to start serving the community through food resources. So since then, we have moved to our Menasha location off of Midway. We serve folks every day, Monday through Thursday, with food resources who are facing food insecurity. So they come through for our distribution of food every week, receiving pantry goods, but also fresh fruits and vegetables. So we really pride ourselves on healthy choices that we're able to offer, but not only serving our pantry needs, we also serve students throughout the school year with food for the weekend, 1,300 students every single weekend of the school year with food to sustain them when they're away from school breakfast and lunch programs. We have our Champ Meal, which is a meal kit. That's this week, actually. We're doing a fun Juneteenth recipe as well, as a nod to learning some more about that holiday. But just so many other programs that help support other nonprofits in the area as well. So we provide food free of charge for Pillars, Harbor House, and other nonprofits throughout the Fox Valley.
0: You're doing a lot.
1: Yeah, we're busy.
0: And I was just peeking at that Champ meal. Yeah. I think yesterday I saw it posted. It's black-eyed pea gumbo. Mm-hmm. How yummy.
1: I know. And it's so easy. And which is what we love about the Champ meal is that you don't need a lot of ingredients. They don't need to be expensive ingredients. You can do usually with like one or two pots or pans. So it's a great way to learn recipes. It's great for college students also who are looking for healthy, cheap, and expensive meals. So
0: there's a creator that recently hopped on my feed who is making a meal with just $5.
1: Amazing.
0: And he actually doesn't use any seasonings because a lot of times mm-hmm. those aren't available, not even salt right. or pepper. So the way that he cooks the food utilizes the ingredients he finds sometimes at a food program, yeah. sometimes at a dollar store or something like that.
1: So cool.
0: And he makes these meals and renders it in different ways to get as much flavor out as possible. Yeah. It's so people can be so creative.
1: Yeah, that education piece is huge because not everyone knows how to cook or has the ability to do that. So yeah, it's such a cool idea.
0: And
1: I love it.
0: How many people are would St. Joe's be serving maybe on a weekly or monthly mm-hmm. basis? How do you gauge that?
1: Yeah. So right now we're seeing about 500 to 600 families a week, depending, on summers get a little bit hit or miss here and there. Just people are out of town or traveling. But we're seeing around 500 to 600 families every week through the pantry.
0: And you're also able to welcome in new families mm-hmm. weekly as well.
1: Definitely.
0: With different interview process and such.
1: Mm-hmm. Yeah. So if anyone is looking for food resources, give us a call. Our phone number, 920-734-9461. And we can set up an interview time for you to come in and chat with one of our volunteers or staff members. Bring in some essential papers that they'll talk to you about on the phone when you call. But really, if you're wondering if you qualify, I highly encourage you just to call and meet with us because you won't leave without food. If you don't happen to qualify for services, we can give you other information about other services that might work for you as well. So I always recommend if you're on the fence, just give us a call. Everyone there, all the volunteers are absolutely fantastic. They won't make you feel silly for coming out. So don't be embarrassed.
0: And where you're located is also adjacent to so mm-hmm. many other wonderful
1: yeah.
0: resources, including one that's coming up on the show in a couple
1: our
0: segments.
1: Little neighbors.
0: Yeah, your neighbors at United Way Fox Cities.
1: Yeah.
0: Just really a central hub for community needs.
1: It really is. Yeah, you can come get clothes from the community clothes closet next door. We align our hours with other nonprofits in that little community of nonprofits out there. So it really is like a one-stop shop if you need assistance. So we really do encourage you to pop out and just see what we're all about.
0: Okay. So we are in a season of nonprofits needing to get creative mm-hmm. on how to fundraise, how to gather donations, and St. Joe's decided to lean into the holiday spirit of Christmas and such. Whose idea was that, Heather? Tell me.
1: So if there's one thing about the staff at St. Joe's that you don't know, it's that we love Christmas. We absolutely love the holidays. We get super excited about the Christmas parade in downtown Appleton. I literally was just, we were sitting down in a staff meeting and in my development committee as well was talking about how summertime we really see a dip in donations as far as in-kind, so food items. And we were thinking, gosh, what are we going to do a lot of nonprofits, like you mentioned before in your show today, need extra assistance in the summer, especially when folks are on vacation. Just not, schools aren't in session to do food drives and all of that. And, you put on your creative hat and I thought, summertime, Christmas in July, but let's do halfway to Christmas in June. And the staff were so excited about it. There wasn't one person who was like, Heather, what are you talking about? They were all so on board, getting outfits ordered for wearing them to the event, brainstorming all the things we could do. And we love to be a little quirky. So, nonprofits being creative and attention grabbing for different events going on, Christmas in June, it does make you stop and think. So hopefully people stop and think and then come out to the event.
0: Yes, we'll give you all the details and we'll spread a little holiday spirit after the break. Don't go away. It's the St. Joseph Food Program and Jingle in June details coming up next. It's HBY.
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0: switch the channel. Please don't switch it. I know we're playing Christmas music in June, but there's a good reason for it, okay? There's a good reason for it. It's Jingle in June with the St. Joseph Food Program. And Heather and I were just talking about how our kids are enjoying listening to Christmas music.
1: Yeah.
0: This time of year.
1: Kids are weird. I don't know. It must be tis the season, I suppose.
0: Tis the season. All right. So there's a Christmas-themed food drive coming up later this month, to help fill the shelves at St. Joseph Food Program. Mm-hmm. And we're really leaning into the holiday spirit. So when we say leaning in, Heather.
1: We're all in.
0: All in.
1: All in.
0: Heather Duvall's with us, development director. All right, where to begin on this one?
1: Well, it's going to be one for the memory book, that's for sure. So this is our first ever Jingle in June event, June 24th from 4 to 7 p.m. at our location off of Midway in Menasha. We are doing a food drive event is what we're calling it. So it's not just a food drive to raise, like fill the shelves at St. Joe's, but also an event for the community to come out and have fun, enjoy some low cost, no cost, just weird summer fun. So, you know, maybe you're getting kind of sick of splash pads and warm weather activities. Why not channel some cold weather and cool you off all inside? So rain or shine. So don't have to worry about sunscreen. You can think cold, snow, all of that. We're going to have Santa on site, the one and only, and free family photos with Santa. So your kiddos can get, you know, if you want to introduce your young ones, to not be afraid at Christmas time. We're prepping them for you now.
0: You could take your Christmas picture this time of year.
1: Yeah.
0: Get the cards printed. Be right. Done with it.
1: Just check that off of your Santa list.
0: Very smart.
1: Yeah, you're welcome. So that's number one. Number two is milk and cookies. So Simple Simon Bakery cookies, milk from Lamer's Dairy, because it also is June Dairy Month.
0: I was just going to say, if you haven't gotten your cone for a cause over at Lamer's Dairy, get out there.
1: It's so good. And they're open until 6 p.m. So you can go after work. There's no excuse. They're open at 8 a.m. Who doesn't love an 8 a.m. cone?
0: I've had ice cream for breakfast.
1: Yeah, who doesn't? It's basically just cereal in frozen form, which we love for Christmas. So it's all coming full circle. Milk and cookies for free. We'll have a letters to Santa station, so your kids can start telling you now and Santa what they think should be on their list for this year. So kiddos can start getting their thinking caps on, come talk to Santa. I'm sure Santa will send them a letter back too. That's what he told me the other week. They'll get letters back from Santa in the mail. The great thing also is we're doing a construction competition. So we have four teams who will be building sculptures out of canned and boxed goods. They're Christmas-themed sculptures. The teams haven't divulged to me what they're even making yet, which is really exciting. But attendees get to vote on their favorite sculpture, and then the winning team will be receiving coupons for Lamer's Dairy for ice cream. So when you come to St. Joe's on June 24th for our event, you bring one bag of non-perishable items for donation, and you'll receive a voting ticket. So more bags, more tickets for your favorite group. Just trying to make it a fun way to come out and support. The really awesome thing is we actually have a matching gift also. So a $25,000 matching donation from a friend of St. Joe's who will remain anonymous. But every dollar and every pound is matched. Wow. So even if you bring in if you bring in food or monetary gifts, matched dollar for dollar, pound for dollar.
0: That's amazing.
1: It is. We're so fortunate. We're so lucky.
0: What are some of the biggest non-perishable needs? I know we talk about those frequently. Some reminders on maybe what goes a little further or flies off the shelves the fastest.
1: Definitely. So things we always have, just keep in mind that we do prefer not glass cans, or not cans, but not glass jars, because, you know, sometimes they fall, might break. Makes a really big mess. So we always, you know, can take boxed dinner kind of things like sides, mac and cheese, cereal. Peanut butter and jelly is always a good staple one to have. Noodles, pasta sauce, those things that are easy to make that everyone enjoys. You can almost guarantee they're always on the line in some capacity, one of those items. So just, you know, nothing too out of the ordinary, just those main kind of foods is always something we appreciate.
0: No. And if you're donating canned goods, look for the cans that have the self...
1: Yeah, the pull.
0: The pull tab mm-hmm. openers.
1: In case someone doesn't have a can opener. Yep, exactly. Yeah. Or easy, like those easy like mac and cheese cups for folks who maybe aren't in a home of their own with a stove or a microwave. Those are great things for folks who might be living in a hotel for a little bit or don't have the capability to cook. So those are always good things to keep in mind too.
0: Really good reminders. So come next week, Wednesday, June 24th, 4 to 7 p.m. Mm-hmm. at the St. Joseph Food Program location in Menasha. Bring that bag of yeah. non-perishable food items.
1: Yep. And you'll also hear more music like we just enjoyed a moment ago. So there's going to be a choir from St. Joseph Church singing some Christmas carols. And then the jazz swing band from New Horizons is also coming to from 5:30 to 7, there'll be live music. So you can really get in the Christmas spirit, because why not do that in June?
0: Why not? It's so creative. Definitely a little bit different. But hey, we're not putting coats and boots and right. hats and mittens on the kids. And you can go in your shorts and enjoy.
1: Exactly. And then get ice cream, you know, before or after. Yeah, so.
0: And while we're talking just about ways to support St. Joe's, of course, you can donate financially as mm-hmm. well. Yeah. Write checks, donate mm-hmm. via the website. Cash accepted. Yes. What are the ways?
1: Yeah, all those things are great. So if you're coming the evening of the event, we will have QR codes available for you to scan and donate that way. We do have a website specifically for Jingle in June, but you can visit our main page also and find those donation pages. You can also mail in check or cash if you prefer that way as well. Our mailing information is on our website, so you can find that there for your financial needs. But yes, any monetary, in kind, those are all wonderful ways. You can also, if you're interested in volunteering, you can reach out to us about that as well on our website. Lots of different ways you can get involved.
0: So many different ways, including one more that has nothing to do with the holiday spirit, but a lot of people are planting gardens right now.
1: Yes, yes.
0: Can we grow a row still for St. Joe's?
1: Yes, we would love you to grow a row for St. Joe's. So we receive over 55,000 pounds of fresh produce every year on average for our Grow a Row for St. Joe's program. And that goes right into client bags that very week, or if not the next week. It's really simple. You don't have to have a huge garden. You could have one pot on your porch, on your balcony of extra tomatoes, and those could go to St. Joe's. And that will directly impact our families that we serve.
0: Oh, and there's nothing better than a fresh tomato.
1: No, it's in the middle so great. Of summer. Yeah, and it's not, you don't have to cook a lot of the things. They can, you know, it's easy to eat. And we do accept any and all produce. So if you're thinking, oh, I have, you know, a squash, but it's huge, we do put those out still. So I know
0: herbs,
1: any kind of anything we can take, because we do. If we get a really big donation of one item, we can always educate our clients as well about things they could do with that item. So like rutabaga, or I think that was a thing last year that we did. You know, those are great education pieces as well. So we accept any and all produce.
0: Perfect. Well, hopefully some of our listeners are reminded of how they can make a difference and give back to St. Joe's. Don't forget the event a week from tomorrow, mm-hmm. June 24th at 4 to 7 p.m. for a food drive event matching up to $25,000, yeah. which is incredible.
1: Amazing.
0: And a little holiday spirit along the way. We love it.
1: We do. We love to be a little quirky here.
0: Well, thanks, Heather, for being here. Well, wrap things out with a little bit of Jingle Bells, okay?
1: Thank you so much for having me.
0: Good to see you. Again, St. Joe's Food Program.org.
2: 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Here's Rob with today's tip.
3: All this week on In the Midwest Garden, I'm giving attention to some amazing flowering vines. In my opinion, flowering vines are among the most underutilized of plants in the garden. People forget about the vines when it comes to planting. Today, a tropical vine that should be treated as an annual or brought inside for the winter season as a house plant. I'm talking about the mandevilla. Those who grow mandevillas know exactly what an amazing tropical vine this is. Huge trumpet-shaped blooms blooms in tropical shades of fuchsia, hot pink, red, white, as well as newer varieties in orange, blue, and purple, grow on attractive vines with shiny foliage. Often they are sold as potted plants on trellises already inserted into the pot. This makes them easy to care for and easy to place in the garden. They don't even need to be planted. You can simply set the liner pot into any decorative ceramic container you have available. Some of the biggest ones that are sold may be already 6 feet high in their containers. Instant impact for the garden. Mandevillas are often also sold as hanging baskets as their viney nature is perfect either climbing or cascading. As tropical vines, mandevillas prefer hot, sunny areas in the garden. They will grow in the shade as well, but you may not get as many blooms. They are easy to overwinter as a houseplant. Depending upon how large they get during the summer season, you can bring the whole pot indoors and place in a sunny window and let it continue to grow. If it's already quite large, you can easily cut back about two-thirds of the foliage and it will flush out again during the winter season. For bright, bold, colorful blooms that last all season long, mandevillas are a great choice for a flowering vine in the garden. I'll have more all this week on In the Midwest Garden.
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0: Welcome back, 11:37 the time on this Tuesday, June 16th. Hello again, Haley Ten Pass with you. And we are now taking a moment to talk about opportunities to resolve conflict. I think we all can perhaps think back to a disagreement we might have had with someone. Could be anyone, a spouse, a friend, an internet comment. There's lots of conflict out there right now. And if you weren't aware, on a much more serious note, Outagamie County does have something called the Conflict Resolution Center, and it's meant to help people resolve conflict in ways that are fair and respectful and centered around communication. They offer accessible mediation services on some serious topics and in some serious circumstances. So not, you know, maybe a simple fight over what's for dinner, but more important things, and they're doing some great work. And we're here to sort of get an update on how the program is running and where things are headed. We've got program manager Dustin Herman in studio with us today. Dustin, good morning.
1: Hello, good morning, Haley. Thank you. Thank you for having me.
0: Great to meet you again. And my goodness, this is such a unique thing to have. And I'm really curious of how it came to be. Again, we're in a very early stage of this. Remind our listeners of how this came to be here in Outagamie County.
1: Sure. Yeah. So surprisingly enough, Outagamie County had not previously had a conflict resolution center or available community mediation services. So this is sort of the brainchild of our board of directors, of which there are quite a few folks on that board. Jennifer Sundstrom was really one of those spearheading it, along with Joseph. He was one of a previous lawyer in the area. So they really were the ones that spearheaded forming the organization, and it was really through their grit and their passion and along with the rest of the board that we were able to make it a reality. And we just got underway in January, starting our mediation just, you know, 6 months ago. So it's brand new, and it's been a fun ride so far.
0: Give us some perspective, though. Were conflicts just not being resolved all over Northeast Wisconsin and in Outagamie County? Were people just fighting constantly? Tell us a little bit about the seriousness and the types of issues that you help, hopefully, resolve.
1: Absolutely, yeah. So prior to us, conflict was being resolved, right? But probably not in the more neutral, structured way that we can provide. So prior to our inception, there are mediation services available at the courthouse for specific types of matters. Specifically, we're talking family court, right? But what's beyond that? Small claims, evictions, etc., right? Those are the two areas right now that we're really focused on, is small claim and eviction. And I got to tell you, the eviction part alone is really a huge component for our community, because by going to mediation, coming to an agreement, they're able to keep that eviction off of their record, which has an eviction on your record has a lot of trickle down consequences, both socioeconomically, etc. So it's a really big thing for us to be able to do that.
0: Yeah, I would imagine that might make it more difficult for someone to acquire a place of residence in the future.
1: Extremely difficult. It makes it more difficult to find a residence in the future. It also leads to an increase in crime, an increase of dependency upon social programs. So being able to get it before it starts is really one of our main goals.
0: So tell us about a situation where someone might be coming to utilize your service. What process have they been, if any, through the court system?
1: Sure, yeah. So our hope is that folks will come to us prior to it being escalated to the courts, because as you can imagine, that saves an awful lot of people an awful lot of time and also tax dollars, right? So we're hoping folks will come to us prior to escalating. However, in numerous issues could be something that would be mediated, right? So for instance, let's take an example of your neighbor has a tree that overhangs onto your side, and it just constantly drops branches, and it drops, you know, seeds and sticks and things of that nature, and you're just fed up with it. Come to us, right? We'll talk it out. We'll figure out a solution that's beneficial for both parties and mutually agreeable, rather than escalating it to the courts and having a commissioner, you know, make the decision for you. In this way, you are involved in the process. You're part of that conversation, as opposed to turning the authoritative power over to a single person.
0: Wow. You know, to also think about on a level of humanity, right? You could serve someone papers, right? And escalate it to that, certainly. But this, I think, brings more of a human side of things, of just communicating, but in an effective manner with someone who has no play in the game.
1: Sure, yeah, that's right. That last part's really important there, because our mediators are 100% neutral parties. They don't advocate for either party. They don't even advocate for mediation. We advocate for the process of mediation. So remaining neutral and being kind of, you know, objective at the same time is really important for all of our volunteers.
0: Yeah, let's talk about your volunteers.
1: Yeah,
0: how many do you have currently?
1: Right now, we don't have a whole lot. We have a pool of about five or so, right, that help us mediate our cases. We're also really fortunate in that volunteers from surrounding counties' conflict resolution centers have also been helping when things get a little bit busy for us. But we are hosting our second volunteer training coming up next week on starting Monday, actually. So with that training, we're going to effectively double the size of our volunteer base, which is great. So we'll be able to really start branching out and seeing more things beyond the small claims and the evictions, right? More community-based issues.
0: I'm curious which qualities you look for in a good volunteer mediator.
1: That's a really great question. Yeah. One of the first and most important, I would say, would certainly be the ability to maintain neutrality, right? And that's a very hard thing. Every single person walking the face of the earth right now has biases. It's just part of the human condition. It's not a negative. It's just part of you being a person, right? So being able to maintain neutrality is extremely important. Somebody who's an effective communicator, an effective orator, is also really, really important. And then I think having a large degree of patience, right? A lot of the times you're going to hear stories that lots and lots of detail. You need to be patient, wait to the end, and we'll get through this, right? So I would say neutrality, patience, and again, communication.
0: I can't help but think, if you get excited about that summons for jury duty, volunteering as a mediator might be the job for you.
1: That's a really, really great parallel. I like what you did there. Yeah, if you're out there listening and the idea of serving on a jury is something that excites you, then certainly give me a call, because I've got something better. So yeah, certainly it's fun to be part of those community discussions and knowing that you are an active difference of the change in your community.
0: We're talking with the Outagamie County Conflict Resolution Center here today, and your office just established permanent residency in Outagamie County, you were saying, in January. So about 6 months in, what has been the frequency, what has been the flow of mediation per week, perhaps?
1: Yeah, so our mediations right now are limited to doing mediations at the courthouse, the county courthouse, on Mondays when small claims and eviction mediations take place. With this new training cohort of volunteers, we will have the capacity to start bringing in folks into our office to sit down and mediate any and all issues, right? The one area we will not go towards would be the family, right? Because county already has a very great and established program for that. But really anything else, we're going to be able to help. Right now, focusing on small claims and evictions. And I got to say, I mentioned earlier, if someone comes to a mediation and they reach an agreement that keeps that eviction off their record, our track record right now is 86% of the time, when folks come to us to mediate an eviction, they get an agreement.
0: Wow.
1: Meaning 86% of the time, that eviction stays off of their record and does not have those trickle-down consequences in the community. So we're really, really proud of that. That's the efficacy of mediation.
0: It's almost, too, giving folks a second chance in a space maybe where they, you know, might have messed up a little bit.
1: Exactly right, yeah. The thing with an eviction, specifically in the state, in this area, is that it does stay on your record for quite a while.
0: Yeah.
1: And it makes it exceedingly difficult to find even adequate housing. So in this case, yeah, maybe there were issues. Maybe we fell behind in rent. Maybe there were, you know, landlord-tenant emotional issues involved. Who knows? The point being is that at 86%, if somebody sits down with us, we're going to likely be able to keep the eviction off of their record, right? And even if they do have to vacate their apartment, their home, whatever it is, maybe we were able to help them negotiate better move-out terms, better move-out date, maybe pay less money in back rent, whatever it is, right? The point is that mediation, especially that eviction circle right now, extremely effective.
0: And well, Dustin, I'd also have to imagine that because they've connected to one resource, you might be able to help them connect with another by coming into your office.
1: There are an awful lot of resources available in the community, and a lot of those resources the community just isn't aware of. So, yeah, raising awareness is also a really big thing.
0: All right. We'll pause here. We'll talk more about the Outagamie County Conflict Resolution Center after the break. If you've got a question about it, you can text it in. 920-281-1150 is our number. And we're back with more after this. It's WHBY.
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3: Hi, it's WHBY's Dave Edwards. Let's take you back June 16th, 1845. Wisconsin's first free public school opened in Southport, which we now know as Kenosha. 1858. Abraham Lincoln delivered his famous House Divided speech while he accepted the Illinois Republican Party's nomination for the U.S. Senate, warning that the nation could not endure half slave and half free. Also, 1933, FDR signs the National Industrial Recovery Act, marking the end of his famous first 100 days of New Deal legislation. And in 1945, the Naval Air Test Center was officially established at Naval Air Station Patuxent River in Maryland. To listen to this episode or any of the previous shows, go to WHBY.com.
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0: Welcome back to Focus Fox Valley. We're learning more today about the Outagamie County Conflict Resolution Center. Dustin Herman with us once again, program manager, helping to mediate some conflict here in Outagamie County. It's a program that has been in area counties launching in January here in Outagamie County. They just established that permanent office, a team of strong volunteers, about five strong, looking to double that with a volunteer mediator training class. You said, Dustin, it starts on Monday. So again, let's pitch this to some folks out there who might be perfect for this training opportunity to volunteer as a mediator.
1: Absolutely. There's a lot of folks out there listening that would be perfect for it. But really, those first off, who obviously have a passion in becoming a change in their community, right? Of volunteering in any form is really just a voice, right? You're voicing your opinion on the change you want to see. So anybody that has a strong instinct or strong pull to volunteer to service, that's first and foremost, right? But beyond that, we find that retirees typically have not only the time available, right, but also the lived experience that really comes with mediation, being able to help people solve conflict because they have that lived experience themselves. Young professionals that are looking to perhaps strengthen and their types of community engagement that they currently do, right? So that'd be another great group for us. We're also seeing interest from recent college graduates, right? So the younger crowd, right? Simply because this is a skill they would love to have and maybe even one day put it on their resume, right? So it's a really interactive, in-depth training. It's a really, really great thing for everybody in the community to be able to come and take part in.
0: So if anyone listening is interested in joining in on that training to be part of OCCRC, how can they sign up? Where can they go to learn more?
1: Sure, yeah. So the best way to sign up would be to visit us on our website at www.occrc.org. There's links there on the main landing page for you to sign up for that volunteer opportunity. You can also follow us on Facebook and on LinkedIn as well. Those would be the best ways for somebody to first get involved.
0: Yeah. And if someone is listening and they're thinking to themselves, I have a grievance, I actually have a conflict I would like to be resolved, how can they go about utilizing your services?
1: That's great. So yeah, if you are out there listening and you have a conflict that has been brewing or is brewing, something that you would love to see resolved and put behind you, by all means, reach out, right? Call us down at the office. Send me an email. Visit us on the website. We have forms you can submit on the website. Lots of different ways to get in touch with us, and we'd love to hear from you and help you out.
0: Perfect. And the question I had earlier on the timeline of having a conflict potentially resolved,
1: what can
0: that look like as well?
1: Yeah, that can look very different to a lot of, it depends a lot on the people that are involved in the mediation and their commitment to a resolution, but it also really depends on the topic that we're looking at, right? Some topics are more emotionally charged than others. However, typically what we see is mediations usually around an hour, just a little bit less or a little bit over. Again, with an asterisk, depending upon topic and such.
0: Wow. Pretty great to see these conflict resolution opportunities here in Outagamie County. Again, it's the Outagamie County Conflict Resolution Center. And you can visit their website, find them on Facebook in order to inquire. Again, small claims, eviction cases being looked at, and volunteers are needed too. A volunteer training opportunity starting on Monday.
1: Yes, ma'am.
0: On Monday of this week.
1: That's correct.
0: Dustin, have we missed anything? Anything else you want to make sure to mention?
1: And one other thing that I think is really important to mention for us is that we are a nonprofit and we're a very new and small nonprofit. So even if you're not able to volunteer, community support for our organization is always, always appreciated. We are very small and we have very small overhead, right? But we do have overhead. So any community support out there would be really, really welcome. And again, as a 501c3, any support that is made is also tax deductible. So if volunteering is not something you're able to do, reach out if you'd like to lend some support.
0: Perfect. Thank you, Dustin, for joining us today.
1: Thank you for
0: the
1: reminders.
0: Having
1: me. No, yes. Thank you.
0: Thank you. All right. We will pause here. We've got a lot coming up, though, in your noon hour, including an ABC News update, local news update, a first alert check-in with meteorologist Nolan Kane, also on the way. United Way Fox Cities joins us. So does People of Progression. Those conversations coming up in your noon hour of Focus Fox Valley. In the meantime, I've got a giveaway for Focus Fox Valley listeners. Coming up is the Outagamie County Fair. 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
9: 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First alert weather for Wednesday, kind of looks rainy. Have much more coming up.
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11: From ABC News, I'm Michelle Franzen. A possible deal to end the war with Iran set to be finalized this Friday, according to President Trump. Terms of the memo of understanding with Iran have not been made public. The president at the G7 summit says the deal will reopen the Strait of Hormuz, and he says jumpstart nuclear talks. Democratic Senate Minority Leader Chuck Schumer now calling on the president to hold a classified briefing with the Gang of Eight lawmakers and then inform Americans.
12: Americans need to know how and when this war will truly end. They need to know what's the deal on the Strait of Hormuz, which has caused gas prices to go through the roof.
11: Prices for oil beginning to drop. Gas prices also seeing a dip. ABC's Elizabeth Schulze is in Bridgeport, Alabama, and says it could take time for prices at the pump to stabilize.
13: The national average right at $4 a gallon, and Gas Buddy does expect that number could go down to $3.75 by the 4th of July if shipping does start to pick up in the Strait of Hormuz on Friday. There are still some big ifs there. One is that shipping companies are still waiting for clarity on this deal, with the ceasefire potentially expiring in 60 days.
11: The FBI announcing 5 people have been arrested in a failed plot, they say, to attack UFC matches at the White House last weekend. Sources tell ABC News the alleged plot involved using drones packed with explosives In Southern California, fire crews are battling a wildfire in Riverside County known as the Shore Fire. ABC's Alex Stone is near the fire line.
6: All of this, they fear, is a warning sign of what is to come here in Southern California over the next number of months. Typically, the fire season in Southern California is September, October, November, when the Santa Ana winds come in and it really dries out. Northern California normally burns around this time of the year. Southern California a little bit later. Already here in Southern California, we're dealing with it.
11: The Shore Fire is about 25% contained. Parts of Central Texas remain under flood alerts today, along with parts of Louisiana and Mississippi. 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
14: 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I've been surfing here since I was a kid. 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

0: Eastern District of California, and they said they do not comment on any potential ongoing investigations involving their office. So right now, mum's the word here.
1: In Southern California, officials with Edwards Air Force Base confirming that all 8 crew members on board a B-52 that crashed Monday were killed. ABC's Trevor Ault is on the scene with the latest.
2: Officials say the B-52 Stratofortress was supporting a test for a radar modernization program. Officials say those on board were a mixed crew of military and civilians supporting the test mission. Boeing confirms 2 of those on board were their employees, adding, quote, "We are in contact with their families and are offering support."
1: I'm Michelle Franzen, ABC News.
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6: At 12:05, it's mostly sunny and 71. Good afternoon, I'm Jonathan Krause. The Wrightstown Village Board will vote on a resolution tonight that would put a referendum on halting data center projects in the village on the August primary ballot. Residents have turned in a petition calling for the vote, which would establish a temporary moratorium on applications, reviews, permits, annexation, or construction of high energy demand data centers. The petition was drafted after reports that village officials have been in contact with a data center developer after a project was rejected by residents in nearby Greenleaf. There's no set deadline for that moratorium. Tonight's Wrightstown Village Board meeting starts at 6 at Village Hall. Green Bay police officers and firefighters are now getting help from above. Both departments have begun using drones, providing them with an aerial view of an emergency scene. Police Captain Tom Denny says that footage gives first responders a better idea of the emergency before they arrive.
7: This is something that's going to improve the effectiveness of both the fire department and the police department, and it's going to help us provide better public safety outcomes.
6: The Green Bay Police and Fire Departments have 4 drones, 2 on the east side of the city and 2 on the west side. They were provided by Flock Safety at a cost of $800,000. Chilton Police are looking for 2 suspects in connection with recent vandalism incidents. The department releases images showing specific clothing worn by the individuals. Anyone with information on the suspects or their clothes should contact Chilton Police. The images can be found on our website, WHBY.com. News of an agreement to end President Trump's war with Iran is good news for motorists, although Nick Jarmus from AAA Wisconsin notes prices at the pump were already trending down.
8: We've actually been seeing exactly a month-long trend of lower prices, dropping, you know, just a couple of cents each day. But, you know, we're down about 72 cents from the peak that we saw back in May on the 15th.
6: Jarmus adds that gas prices are still about $1 per gallon below where they were in June of 2022, which was their all-time high. Fire damages a Green Bay pet store. Crews were called to the PetSmart along Pilgrim Way around 6:40 this morning to find smoke inside the building. The fire appeared to start in the electrical equipment for fish tanks. Some fish were killed, but others were saved. All other animals were transferred to another store. The city of Green Bay unveils the new look of the Bay Beach Pavilion. The one-time dance hall and home of the amusement park's bumper cars has been restored and is available for year-round use. Deputy Parks Director James Anderson says the renovation project is part of a master plan for Bay Beach.
9: People sometimes think of us just during the summer, but we do things all year round. And this just gives us another opportunity to host people for different events or get-togethers. It also gives us the opportunity to plan programming and events for our own department in ways that we can activate with our community and bring some cool experiences to people year-round.
6: The next phase of the project is to winterize the rotunda and add an outdoor ice skating rink. Dodge County Sheriff Dale Schmidt says a deputy who was shot during an incident at a dog park near Columbus Sunday night was struck multiple times.
10: We're still determining exact total number of times. Press release does not indicate that. We're still identifying that. But what I can tell you is that he was struck once in the thigh, and that's where his primary injury came from. But he was also struck multiple times in the area of his vest.
6: The deputy is expected to recover. Sheriff Schmidt credits the rifle caliber

0: water-resistant plates in the vest for saving the deputy's life. The suspect is believed to have fatally shot himself while barricaded in his vehicle. And Appleton police rescue an injured deer. In a Facebook post, the department says an officer recently found a fawn that had a leg injury. It was taken to Bay Beach Wildlife Sanctuary in Green Bay for treatment. You can find a photo of the deer on our website, WHBY.com. News time is 12:09, and news is brought to you by Les Stump Ford.
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3: Today, we'll see a variable sky. Some early showers, then some sun, and then showers and thunderstorms this afternoon. The risk of severe weather is low, a high of 71. Tonight, partly to mostly cloudy, low of 52. Soaking rain and storms develop tomorrow, especially in the afternoon and evening. Cooler and breezy, a high of 66. From the WBY First Alert Weather Center, I'm meteorologist Steve Balon.
4: Thank you, Steve. We are seeing some clouds moving in towards the Appleton area, at least on the east side of Appleton here. 65 degrees from the Myron Construction Studios of WHBY.
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0: Good afternoon. Welcome in to Focus Fox Valley on this Tuesday, the 16th of June. Hello again, Haley Tenpass with you from the Myron Construction Studios of WHBY. 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We will begin quick with a first alert weather update for you. Just receiving word that a strong thunderstorm will impact northeastern Wapaka, northwestern Outagamie, and eastern Shawano counties until 2:30 this afternoon. 12:30 this afternoon, excuse me. Around 11:55, Doppler radar was tracking a strong thunderstorm 6 miles southwest of Clintonville, 19 miles northeast of Wapaka, moving northeast at 15 miles per hour. Concerns are for wind gusts up to 50 miles per hour and penny-sized hail as well. We'll be continuing to follow this, but they're looking to impact the Clintonville area around 12:20 this afternoon. Embarrass and the Navarino Wildlife Area expected to be impacted around 12:25 this afternoon. Other areas of possible impact include Sugarbush, Bear Creek, Buckby, Deer Creek Wildlife Area, Adams Beach, and the Wolf River Bottoms Wildlife Area. We'll have that first alert forecast check in around 12:32 this afternoon with meteorologist Nolan Kane. So stay tuned for that. More weather updates on those storm chances coming up later on in this edition of Focus Fox Valley. All right. Some incredible work in our community to be highlighted in this hour as well, though. People of Progression joining us later on this hour. And right now, it's United Way Fox Cities as we highlight one of their incredible initiatives, Impacts in Diaper Need. And this, of course, aligns with so many of their core principles. And we are lucky to be joined once again in studio by Lisa Kogan-Praska, President and CEO of United Way Fox Cities. And Wendy, remind me the correct way to pronounce Krieger.
1: Krieger is perfect.
0: Chief Operating Officer with United Way Fox Cities. Welcome back, Wendy, as well. How are we doing today, ladies?
2: Fantastic. Yeah. Well, until you talked about the weather, but
0: I know. That time of year, right? Exactly. And it kind of came, I just looked out the window and there's some really fluffy, you know, cotton candy clouds. I'm like, where did those come from? So we're bracing for some weather this afternoon, folks. Stay tuned. Nolan will tell us all the details a little bit later. We are also bracing for diaper need in our community. Lisa, that's what we're focused on today.
2: 100%. Absolutely. And talking a little bit about the Kimberly-Clark Eastern Wisconsin Diaper Bank, which is a program by United Way Fox Cities that helps families access essential hygiene products, especially diapers. And that's really what we do is we collect them, we store them, and then through 60 partner agencies, we get those diapers to the families that need them most.
0: So our goal today is to remind listeners about the diaper bank, to talk about the need, to talk about, you know, why it's bigger than just diapers and how addressing diaper need can help sometimes fill in the gaps for families in other areas as well. And we are located not so far from the diaper bank here on the east side of College Avenue, just down the road from
2: us. Correct. We are in VPI. We have a wonderful partnership with VPI. And so we are in, we have warehouse space and a beautiful diaper bank where you can drop off diapers. You could come and pack diapers. So it's a fantastic partnership and a fantastic space for our community.
0: I've done both those things, both drop off and pack diapers. A very fun volunteer opportunity if anyone is ever looking for it as well. And my goodness, the web of diaper support for this diaper bank is significant. Can we talk a little bit about how far it expands?
2: Absolutely.
0: Yeah, go ahead, Wendy.
2: Share a little about that.
1: Yeah, we're the broader Northeast Wisconsin area. So, we have partners in Brown County, throughout Northeastern Wisconsin. All of it's made possible with generous donation and support from Kimberly-Clark. That's the Kimberly-Clark Eastern Wisconsin Diaper Bank. But working with nonprofit partners who might be supporting families in other ways, whether it's through county services or other nonprofit supports as well.
0: I bring on a lot of different organizations. Many of them support diaper needs within their communities served, and much of the diaper supply comes from the Kimberly-Clark Eastern Wisconsin Diaper Bank. So you see that web kind of just growing and able to help different communities.
2: Absolutely, absolutely. And that's kind of, to me, it's really a wonderful metaphor for United Way, because that is a lot about the work that we do, is through partnership, through collaboration, we make sure that our community and working with other communities, that families have the resources they need to thrive.
0: You know, I'll never forget a conversation I had a couple of years ago, maybe, I don't know, it's fuzzy, the timeline, but it was with an older gentleman. And I was talking with him about how sometimes diaper needs are more significant than food needs. And he was very surprised to hear about that. So let's learn a little bit about the need. How big is that need, Wendy? What does it look like?
1: Through data that is collected through the National Diaper Bank Network, 1 in 2 families with young children struggle to afford diapers. So it's significant. And that tracks, you know, locally in our community as well. Caregivers, families sometimes are rationing diapers until, you know, whether it's payday or, you know, having to make those difficult decisions of other basic essentials that they might need.
0: All right. We'll pause here, but we'll talk after the break about how this is greater than diapers and how when you supply diapers, other things can start to kind of find a place as well. So we'll fill you in on that. And we'll also talk about the urgent needs, specific sizes and are needed. And we'll tell you how to help fill those gaps as well with our friends with United Way Fox Cities. We're also following some significant weather alerts, folks. We do have a strong thunderstorm impact, and the National Weather Service in Green Bay has just issued a severe thunderstorm warning for northwestern Outagamie County, in northeastern Wisconsin, eastern Shawano County, and northeastern Wapaka County. Further details coming at you right now with the National Weather Service. So hang tight. We do have more of Focus Fox Valley and United Way Fox Cities joining us after the break. It's WHBY.
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0: Welcome back, Focus Fox Valley, with you on this Tuesday. Again, monitoring some severe weather. We will have meteorologist Nolan Kane with us in just a few minutes to highlight things. But again, severe thunderstorm warning for northwestern Outagamie County, eastern Shawnee County, and northeastern Wapaka counties until 1 o'clock this afternoon. We'll have more details in less than 10 minutes with the first alert team. Right now, United Way Fox Cities, though, alerting us to diaper need in our community. We have Lisa and Wendy with us, and it's greater than diapers. And I would love to understand this sentence a little bit. How does meeting a need for diapers for a family kind of help down the road?
1: Absolutely. Absolutely. And I think it's really important to talk about. It is more than just the need around diapers. When you look at being kind of in that diaper scarcity, right, and not having what you need, it affects a child's health. You can think about, you know, parents may be reluctant to change those diapers as quickly as possible. It can affect a parent's ability to feel like a good caregiver. So it's affecting my mental health. I'm not providing for my child what I feel like they need. And honestly, it can affect my employment because so many daycare centers require that you have an adequate supply of diapers to drop your child off. So now a parent has this difficult decision of, it's kind of a vicious cycle. I don't have the diapers to drop my child off at daycare. If I can't take them to daycare, I can't go to work. Therefore, I can't. So it becomes this vicious cycle. So getting someone out of that cycle, right, making sure they have the diapers they need, can impact health, well-being, and financial security. So it's more than just the diapers. It's that everything that it contributes to.
0: So let's step up. Wendy, what are we specifically looking to fulfill, and where are we seeing some really important needs in diaper sizing for the diaper bank?
2: Yes, right now we're experiencing an urgent shortage of newborn sizes and size 5 and 6. So currently the demand for these sizes, for whatever reason, is outpacing our current supply. So we want to make sure that our partners have what they need to support the families that they're working with, and we're asking the community to help in whatever way they can.
0: Yeah. Use those coupons. Yeah. You know, you actually can find some great deals out there. Diapers are expensive, but you can find some great deals. You can stack some coupons, and it's easy to just grab a pack the next time you're in the grocery store to bring to United Way Fox Cities. Is that a place we can bring these diapers?
1: Absolutely. You can bring them to the diaper bank or to United Way Fox Cities. You can also bring them to Festival Foods. We have a great partnership with Festival Foods. So all of the festivals, you can drop them off. You're in there, you're picking up some other supplies, pick up a pack of diapers, and just make a huge difference for a family.
0: Also note, you can donate unopened diapers, correct, Wendy?
2: Yeah, that's an important point. So any diaper donations that we receive, they just have to be unopened packages.
1: Yes.
0: Okay. You also can financially donate.
1: Absolutely. It's easy to donate. You can go to our website, and if you're not out at the store and you just want to make a difference, you can donate, and those will go towards purchasing diapers for families.
0: I'm in a season of almost being through with diapers in our family. We are actually past the season. We're just, you know, figuring things out. I do have a couple unopened sleeves of diapers.
2: Yes.
0: They're not in the box anymore,
2: but they
0: are unopened sleeves.
2: Yes.
0: I can bring those in.
2: Absolutely.
0: Their sizes perfect. 5 and 6. Yay. This is good. This is great. And if you are looking to financially donate, we kind of touch on this, but that dollar really goes a long way too, because you can buy in bulk.
1: 100%. Yeah, we can buy diapers through our partnerships at a much lower cost than if you're going and buying them retail. So if you want to make a donation, we can do that too.
0: All right. And host a diaper drive at work. How fun.
2: Right?
0: Yeah.
1: Yes.
2: Yeah, what a great way to, you know, team building and feel good as a organization or a team. Definitely have some employers locally that are considering to do that as well.
0: Perfect. We can make a difference together. Again, that need for sizes newborn to the itty bitty ones that just make your heart melt. Size 5, size 6 diapers. But if you've got others, you know, lying around and want to donate those, they'll take them too.
1: We'll Absolutely. Take all diapers.
0: Perfect.
1: Unopened. We'll take all
0: unopened diapers. Perfect. And then, of course, we want to make sure if anyone out there is listening and going, I really could use some help, how can they access the diaper bank?
2: Yes, call 211. So for a list of partners, call, text, or chat with our 211 team here at United Way Fox Cities. It's a free confidential helpline. We're here anytime, and we can help connect you to community resources, talking to one of our information and referral specialists.
0: Perfect. Have we missed anything, Lisa or Wendy? Anything at all?
1: just knowing that I think any size any donation can make a huge difference. And so it's more than just picking up a pack of diapers. You're really making a difference for a family.
0: All right. We're happy to spread the word on this need in our community. 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Thank you so much for helping remind us of this need and how we can help out.
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0: Thank you. All right, UnitedWayFoxCities.org for future details as well. We'll pause, but a first alert forecast. We are tracking some storms. We'll hear more from meteorologist Nolan Kane in just a few moments. This is WHBY.
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4: 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Shutout from Jacob Mizorowski. 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
0: All right, time now to check in on that first alert forecast. We are monitoring some severe weather as well. National Weather Service in Green Bay issuing a severe thunderstorm warning for northwestern Outagamie County, eastern Shawano County, and northeastern Wapaka County. These are Clintonville areas, Bear Creek, Wolf River Bottoms Wildlife Area, and that is in effect until 1 o'clock this afternoon. We do have more on the severe weather that has popped up this afternoon with meteorologist Nolan Kane. Hi, Nolan.
14: All right, good afternoon, and that is the only severe thunderstorm warning in our area, thankfully. We weren't expecting any severe storms today. We probably were expecting some on the stronger side with the gusty winds, but that severe warning was for up to a quarter-size hail for a brief time.
0: Yeah, and that just goes to show how fast things can change. Like you mentioned, not really expecting it, but weather conditions can alter on a dime. So let's talk a little bit about what is moving through these areas of our listening area at the moment.
14: Yep. This afternoon, more scattered thunderstorms across our area. It may not be out of the question. We get one or two more, you know, short warnings here and there for the isolated large hail and some gusty winds. Because there's not a lot of air to support them up high, they're all going to come collapsing back down at one time. And thus, it will create those gusty winds with lower visibility in the rain. Now, Wednesday, as we mentioned yesterday, is going to be a more widespread event with some more gusty winds and heavy rain.
0: Yes, let's talk through the timing for tomorrow. I know we've been on storm watch for tonight and then tomorrow as well. Let's talk through the timing of it all.
14: Right, for tomorrow morning, we get a little break overnight tonight after we lose the daytime heating. But once we get into Wednesday, 7 to 8 o'clock, some light to moderate rain will develop. And by the afternoon, that will blossom into more shower and thunderstorm development. This will be more widespread, and there is a level 1 marginal risk from Oshkosh southwards. So Appleton is not included, but you're really close. So it includes Oshkosh, Fond du Lac, Sheboygan, and Wautoma. That's going to be mainly for gusty winds and also the heavy rainfall. Now, in central Illinois and western Indiana, they're already up to a level four moderate risk.
0: And what's kind of fueling the storm systems this week?
14: Lots of wind out of the northwest. There's a very potent jet stream that's going to be fueling these storms up high. And that's going to give them the sustained healthiness that they need. Now, for us, we're too close to the center of some of the low pressures. So the winds are high enough to shear off the tops of the storms, or essentially cut the tops of them off.
0: Interesting. All right. And we do look to get a break Thursday, at least, into Friday and into Saturday as well.
14: Friday, Saturday, a little bit more of a break, and we are still watching the Father's Day storm chances. We still have that up, but we are hoping it kind of shifts away, probably closer to Monday. We hope it will.
0: Okay. In the meantime, though, we are monitoring some storm systems right now and through this evening and again tomorrow. So, Nolan, I'll let you once again give us a nice description of what to expect.
14: All right. This afternoon, we currently do have that severe thunderstorm warning until 1 o'clock. And then by the rest of the afternoon, we will continue to see some more of these pop-up showers and thunderstorms. They're not going to last long, but they'll dump quite a bit of rain in a short amount of time. And once we get into Wednesday, it's going to be a more widespread rain event, starting as light to moderate rain, then turning into thunderstorms in the afternoon. And again, the chance of gusty winds and heavy rain could end up with some 1 to 2.5 inch rain totals when it's all said and done by Thursday.
0: All right, grab the umbrella, and we will check back tomorrow to see how the first round of storms went here in Northeast Wisconsin. Thank you very much, Nolan.
14: All right, we'll see you then.
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15: I'm Jonathan Krauss. Coming up at 4 o'clock this afternoon, Terry Kavarik and I will have the latest in WHBY news. We'll check in on how much rain we're going to see for the rest of the week from First Alert meteorologist David Hearns. Alex Thomas will be able to check on sports. We'll preview the Brewers and the Guardians and also get you updated on World Cup soccer.
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0: Haley here with a pitch for everyone. How about a Door County getaway that combines relaxation and learning? It's a vacation with a purpose. And we bring you right to that sanctuary of peace and contemplation at York, London, residing in picturesque Door County, Wisconsin, featuring meadows, woods, and more than a mile of unspoiled Lake Michigan shoreline. It's also home to a magnificent two-story lodge, a handcrafted wooden chapel, and a variety of other facilities available to the Lawrence community, as well as the public throughout the year. Their seminars are fondly called Vacations with Purpose, or for Door County locals, Staycations with Purpose. They're 3 to 5 day experiences, inviting you to learn and grow while enjoying the comfort of their lodge, the fellowship of a warm and curious and engaged community, and the natural beauty of Lawrence University's Door County campus. Just a perfect site, again, for peace and contemplation. And they're open from June to October of 2026, offering dozens of in-person seminars along with a select online option as well. Maybe your summer is already planned, so look ahead. Lots of options for fall at York London in Door County. There are 3 ways you can participate in their in-person seminars. 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

0: Welcome back to Focus Fox Valley. Don't forget, you can text in to win a 4-pack of tickets to the Outagamie County Fair. And the fair has some great deals for you. You actually get unlimited access to the rides, which as a parent, that's everything. That's all the kids want to do, in addition to the animals and the fair food, all that good stuff. But we've got a family 4-pack of tickets available to a lucky texter. So text FAIR, F-A-I-R, to 920-281-1150 for your chance to win and head to the fair. Again, coming to the Outagamie County Fairgrounds, June 24th through the 28th. Good luck. Right. Now it's People of Progression back with us, back to highlight the work that they're doing, the way they're making huge impacts in the Fox Cities. Miss Eldridge is with us, an amazing advocate and spokesperson with People of Progression. Miss Eldridge, pull that microphone close to you there.
1: Oh, maybe I need to pull the microphone close to me, y'all, so y'all can hear me. How's everybody doing? Happy summer. I'm always a little more excited when I could get extra sunlight. I've been doing grounding in my yard for all you people out there that have beautiful grass or get a chance to just stand out. So somebody was talking about hugging a tree. I haven't quite gone there yet. So you just might see me. If you see me out there hugging a tree, I'm okay. I'm just doing some practicing some new rituals.
0: You know, side note, I did the same thing the other day. I just laid on the ground and immediately a child knocked the wind out of me. I'm like, what are you doing? They're like, what are you doing? Why are you laying on the ground? I'm like,
1: thinking about the kids, this really kind of a great time. We're in the month of June, so there's always a lot happening. I happened to be at the farmer's market last week. Great pride celebration. So shout out to the city of Appleton and all the partners who put that on. Farmer's market, great thing. Great food happening, local vendors. So I always want to give a plug to say shop the farmer's market. You're supporting our local vendors. That means the local community. That means your next door neighbor. That means you. All right. So to that end, I want to talk a little bit about this Saturday. Saturday, June 27th. Put this on your calendar, everybody, families. We are popping into summer. It's Fathers, Mentors, and Family Block Party. So on June 27th, we want to celebrate all the fathers, all the mentors, and we're going to do it block party style. It's being held at Jefferson Park, 989 Cargus Drive in Menasha. So what we're doing, the purpose of this is to just celebrate and uplift everybody. It doesn't matter what your background is. You know, it's black fathers and male caregivers who hold it down for their families and keep the community strong. So whether you're a father by biological means or you've chosen someone or you're just mentoring in the community, I have a lot of chosen nephews, so I'm going to be there helping out. There's going to be door prizes. Some of the door prizes they say is a TV, kids' vehicles, PS5s, and more.
0: Oh, boy.
1: So here's a little note here from People of Progression and everybody in their channel. They say to every man who shows up for a child, their family, the community, this day is for you. Whether you're a father, an uncle, a mentor, a coach, a friend, it doesn't matter. We're gathering to celebrate the love, the care, and wisdom you give so freely. Join us for the People of Progression or Pop Into Summer Fathers, Mentors, and Family Block Party event, a space to relax, connect, and be poured into just as much as you've poured into others and will you continue to pour. Again, come on, y'all, write this down. Get your calendars out. Saturday, June 27th, 12 to 5, Jefferson Park, 989 Cargus, K-A-R-G-U-S Drive in Menasha. It'll be a live DJ. The food, I know, is going to be great. Shout out to my sister, D'Artania Winters and David Chu. They'll be the people on the grill. The darn cookie lady will be there. So that's who my sister is. Shout out to her bringing the cookies, everything. Basketball contest, yard games, and all the big door prizes. This is a free, family-friendly event. Everyone is welcome, whether you coming as you or you coming with the family. However, it is a tobacco-free zone because it's a tobacco prevention event. Bring your youth and families to learn more. And if you want to drop off a cartridge or something because you're starting to try to give up menthol, we should have a place for you to give us those vape cartridges.
0: That's great.
1: And in a moment, the other thing that I really want to plug is about the Hope Fridge. So that's the real big thing, is the celebration on June 27th. And then I want to talk about the Hope for It.
0: I love the celebration on the 27th. Father's Day, of course, is this Sunday.
1: Correct.
0: So you can still do your special moments with whoever the father figure is in your life this weekend, and then bring all the father figures you know to the event on the 27th.
1: Yeah, the thing about it is that a lot of people don't have the ability, or I should say the luxury, not the ability, but the luxury to just go have that celebration on that day. They may be working, and they may be fulfilling the obligations and duties of that role that does not allow them to go out somewhere to celebrate. So this offers an alternative. And so when you have a backup to a backup plan, yeah, it's always good for everybody. So we're hoping that you'll come out, take this time to share some time with your family, meet some new people, make some connections in your community, and learn about some additional resources accessible to you and your family and friends.
0: All right. Talk about the Hope Fridge. How are things going?
1: Okay. So one of the things I really want to talk about is I want to thank some of the, I can't even remember all the young men's names, but we had Khalil, I believe Shane, and a couple of other gentlemen that came over and tilled the soil in the back, and we have all of these beds that are raised beds. So myself, D'Artania, and Kristen, a couple of Saturdays ago, we went out and we planted all the plants. I don't know who donated the plants, but thank you to the people who have donated the plants. We put quite a few things out there. So what we're going to be doing is monitoring the plants. But what I want to say about the Hope Fridge is, as I was there planting, we noticed that there were a lot of people there were pulling up. And unfortunately, it wasn't to give. They needed things. So if you're out there and you're someone who is has the luxury of being able to pick up an extra dry good, rice, beans, canned goods with the pull-off label, waters even, this summer and kids are out, those Capri Sun juices, any snacks, things you can think of. We put all the vegetables and things in the ground. Now, we really need your help. The fridge is pretty much getting empty because people are out of school. Some people have been downsized or outsized or outsourced on their jobs. And I'm not preaching or anything, but I'm really putting out a plea to the community to say, hey, we need your help at 333 First Street in the back. There's a fridge. You could just pull up, drop off, no judgment. Hey, whatever you can do, we really appreciate it. We really need it at this time.
0: I find it really interesting that sometimes people will scoff and go, oh, well, it's empty again.
1: Yeah.
0: That's it.
1: That's the whole
0: that's
1: thing.
0: That's the whole point of it, and you're right. Be emptied.
1: The thing is you see different emotions. You see a little bit of sadness because, oh, it's empty again, and I was just here. And you see people that, when you're there enough and you're back there doing that, you begin to see familiar faces of people who frequent that fridge. So I'm saying there is a need, if you have extra capacity in your budget, to pick up a few extra canned goods, bread, things. Bread is one of those staples that people can always use. Peanut butter.
0: Yeah.
1: Okay, because peanut butter, jelly is hard to keep, but peanut butter, honey, rice, beans, flour. And if you want to make a donation, reach out to People of Progression, 333 First Street. Kristen, I know, is there, and we're all willing to help support the community. I've already done some extra shopping. I'm going to do another thing with the vegetables and the canned goods and stuff this week to be prepared. And I'll also be out there helping families, you know, like with get food and have a place to relax and stuff. It's going to be all day.
0: I love it. All right.
1: So it's a challenge, like to bring, if you come into the event then too, bring some things.
0: Bring it.
1: Yeah, bring some extra things with you, because you're getting food that day. That's one day you don't have to supply food for your family, right? So then you give that to the community and watch the universe multiply it tenfold. You heard it from Miss Eldridge first.
0: All right, Miss Eldridge, we're going to pause here, but we're celebrating something big on Friday, Juneteenth.
1: Oh, yes. Oh, and I'm excited to talk about it. Yes, go ahead.
0: We'll take a break and remind you of the importance of this event and the third Thursday networking event also coinciding with it all. That's coming up next.
1: Yes, I'm so excited.
0: Coming up next on HBY.
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0: 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Again, I've got 4 tickets to the fair up for grabs. Text FAIR to 920-281-1150. People of Progression joining us. Of course, they are always serving our community in a variety of ways. We just mentioned the Pop into Summer Fathers, Mentors, and Family Block Party event on June 27th. Juneteenth. Coming up on Friday.
1: Yes, I'm really kind of excited in two capacities. First of all, for those of you who may not be aware of the history of what is Juneteenth, so I'll tell you what's so what now what real quick. It's the portmanteau of June and the 19th. So it's the combination of two words. That's portmanteau for those of you. P-O-R-T, portmanteau. P-O-R-T-M-A-T-E-A-U to June and 19th. It's the oldest nationally celebrated commemoration of the end of slavery in the United States. So we can really be proud of that here in the U.S. A lot of things are going on, but at least this is recognized as being something that's important. Why is it celebrated? Because although President Lincoln did issue that emancipation on January 1st of 1863, June 19th of 1865 was when the Union Major General Gordon Granger arrived in Texas to read the Order Number 3, finally enforcing freedom of 250,000 black enslaved Texans down there. So they were the last area of slaves, the last 250.
0: Galveston, yes.
1: So now what? This whole holiday is a symbol of resilience. It honors that emancipation, the resilience, the culture, and achievements of black Americans, recognizing that true freedom is arriving in stages. And so not only are we celebrating that historical event, this month as part of our celebration at People of Progression, I'm going to ask those people that are going to attend, if you have a something from your culture that you want to wear or some type of iconic artifact to bring it, I'd love to talk about it with you a little bit. But this is where we're really going to share things, and you'll be surprised because we're not a monolith. I've got some things in my garage, an old elephant face and thing like that. But the other piece is it's just really taking time to network with people and to find out about the small black businesses in the area. Many are women owned, so that's a double benefit for the community when you have small businesses, black owned businesses, and women owned, because when women operate businesses, they operate from a different capacity, which also brings me to put a plug in for the African American Negro Chamber of Commerce. The African American Chamber of Commerce of Northeast Wisconsin is the appropriate name. The program is going to focus on being a resource for black small businesses in the Fox cities. So again, Northeast Wisconsin, that'll serve Green Bay, that'll serve Outagamie, that'll serve Winnebago counties, and help people get access to information about capital and how to be building a business, mentors, people to help them promote and market too. So stay tuned for that. Make sure that if you're not a member of the African American Chamber of Commerce or Northeast Wisconsin, you reach out to Orson Fournier, or come, better yet, come down to the Commodore Club at 231 East Wisconsin Avenue Thursday night from 5 to 7:30, where we'll be hosting the Small Business Black Business Networking event. And of course, that's what it's all about, is connecting you.
0: We all rise by lifting others.
1: Absolutely. Mm-hmm. And you only as high as the lowest person that you pull up.
0: That's a good one.
1: Ooh, I just thought that one up. full of it today,
0: y'all. No, but that's wise, Miss Eldridge. I love that. So lots to think about. We're running out of time.
1: Yeah.
0: But as always, thank you for plugging all the wonderful programs that People of Progression helps to either coordinate, host, or just so thank you for plugging all the wonderful programs that People of Progression helps to either coordinate, host, or just support in general. Final word?
1: Yeah, my heart is really full. I want to say it. Thank you to Appleton Sanctuary. This last Sunday, they gave away free food. It was hosted by Cal's Barbecue in Nena. So if you have a chance, I don't even eat meat, but I had like a memory flashback to Chicago rib tips off the chain. Cal's Barbecue in Nena. I don't have the exact address, but you could look it up. He provided the food on Saturday. So thank you to Cal. Thank you for Bishop Manns and First Lady Manns. 1331, what is it? East Wisconsin Avenue, Appleton Sanctuary. Thank you.
0: And you can find Cal's Barbecue on Facebook.
1: Oh yeah, definitely.
0: He moves around. It's so very good.
1: Oh my God, I was in a food coma. It was good. Thank you so much, everybody out there, for tuning in to this program every time and for allowing me to be a part of it. Nanan, I appreciate you for allowing me to fill in for you today. I hope everybody has a wonderful weekend. I want to see you at those events, okay?
0: Yes.
1: Come say hi to Miss Eldridge. Right. I got blonde hair. You can't miss me.
0: Can't miss her. Thanks for being here and bringing joy to the studio, Miss Eldridge.
1: Welcome. Thank you.
0: With that, we'll pause and say farewell. I know we're monitoring some severe weather. And Justin, to the newsroom here, the National Weather Service issuing a severe thunderstorm warning for southeastern Wapaka County, southwestern Outagamie County until 1:30 this afternoon. A severe thunderstorm located over Fremont, or 11 miles southeast of Wapaka, moving northeast at 15 miles per hour. We're concerned about quarter-sized hail here, and again, the severe thunderstorm will be near New London around 1:20 this afternoon. Other areas of impact could include Reedfield, Fremont, and Wauwega. Again, a severe thunderstorm warning for southeastern Wapaka County, southwestern Outagamie County until 1:30 this afternoon. 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
11: From ABC News, I'm Michelle Franzen. Federal authorities say they've disrupted a plot to attack the UFC matches held at the White House this weekend. Sources tell ABC News the alleged plot involved using drones equipped with explosives. Here's ABC's Pierre Thomas.
12: Sources telling ABC News that on Monday, five people were detained in connection with the alleged plot, with as many as 23 people allegedly involved. According to sources, suspects allegedly planned to use explosive-laden drones, which would be designed to hit buildings to spur a mass evacuation.
11: President Trump at the G7 summit.

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1: 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I've been surfing here since I was a kid. Now, seeing my grandson out on the water, it means everything to me. Watching him and taking in the blue waves, the sea breeze, the blurry horizon.
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3: Vice President J.D. Vance on a promotional tour for his new book on his Catholic faith, appearing on ABC's The View today, fielding questions about immigration policy, the economy, and the Epstein files. The vice president responding to a New York Times report. He, along with Trump officials, held meetings in the Situation Room about releasing those files. He was also asked why the full Epstein files have not been released as required by law.
4: Why haven't we seen the release of over 2.5 million additional Epstein file documents? It seems like you are someone that is on the right side of history on this.
5: So we have released, I think it's 6 million.

0: dismantled the Department of Education, and these new partnerships are a key step in that process.
1: ABC's Stephen Portnoy reporting from Washington. I'm Michelle Franzen, ABC News.
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7: At 104, we have scattered thunderstorms and 75. I'm Jonathan Krause. Fire damages a Green Bay pet store. Crews were called to the PetSmart along Pilgrim Way around 6:40 this morning to find smoke inside the building. The fire appeared to start in the electrical equipment for fish tanks. Some fish were killed, but others were saved. The Wrightstown Village Board will vote on a resolution tonight that would put a referendum on halting data center projects in the village on the August primary ballot. Residents have turned in a petition calling for the vote, which would establish a temporary moratorium on applications, reviews, permits, annexation, or construction of high-energy demand data centers. And Chilton police are looking for two suspects in connection with recent vandalism. The department has released images showing specific clothing worn by those individuals. You can find those pictures on our website, WHBY.com.
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0: Normal is broken, common sense is weird, so we're here to help you transform your life. 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I'm Dave Ramsey, Dr. John Deloney, Ramsey personality, number one best-selling author, and host of the very popular Dr. John Deloney Show on Ramsey Networks. 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Open phones at 888-825-5225. Gabrielle, or Gabriel, is in Los Angeles. What's up?
1: Hello, Dave. Hello, John. Long-time listener. I'm 27 years old. I'm going to be 28 in November. I just got a job as a buyer slash planner. I'm making $65,000 a year. Before, I was making minimum wage, like $17 an hour. I have two children. I always hear you say before, I got a PhD in stupid when I was younger. I'm definitely trying to change my life around. I have about $60,000 in debt. I'm just trying to figure out how to navigate that. Both my children, I'm not with, you know, their mothers. So I'm having to pay, you know, about $1,100 a month in child support, which I have no problem with. I guess my issue right now is starting to make, you know, going from $17 an hour to $65. I know it's not life changing, but for me, it is kind of a big deal.
0: That is a big deal. Congratulations.
1: Thank you so much. Thank you so much. And, you know, it opened my eyes to, you know, like maybe I can have a future. For a long time, I guess I was in my head that life was over, essentially. So I guess now I'm having a brighter outlook, you know, listening to you guys and hearing other people's stories. I feel like it's possible. I have a amazing girlfriend. She's going to graduate in a couple years with her SLP degree. So I just want to plan our life. I want to get rid of all the debt that I have. You know, I want to marry this woman. I want to provide a good future for my kids and for myself. My question is just, how do I attack it? Is it possible, you know, to even get a home one day and, you know, do all this? It just feels kind of suffocating right now because it's just me.
0: Sure. You're not suffocating. You're on a curve, man. You're excited. You got a thing called hope. It showed back up.
1: Yeah.
0: And so good for you.
1: I think that was.
0: Yeah. I'm proud of you.
1: At first, it was the whole.
0: Yeah, I see a really, really bright future for you. You're asking all the right questions with the right urgency and the right belief. Mm-hmm. So, yeah, you're in good shape. Yeah, I mean, as far as the money piece, sir, I would just tell you to follow the baby steps, and we'll help you. Mm-hmm. I'll send you a copy of the book, The Total Money Makeover, and make sure you read that. Go over that with your girlfriend. Mm-hmm. And, you know, mm-hmm. first thing you do is get $1,000, and the second thing we're going to do is list these debts, smallest to largest. And here's the weird thing. When you start paying attention to the debt and you quit borrowing money, you can make that debt go away. It's just mm-hmm. you weren't paying attention before.

0: Exactly. I think that's another thing is like, I'm blessed. My girlfriend is also, she's better at saving than I am. She works a part-time job and still manages to save more than me. So I'm blessed in the aspect of having, I'm more of the, I like to budget and do the numbers, and she likes to actually do it, you know? So I guess for me though, like I got into a, so I think we balance each other out well. So I'm lucky in that end.
1: Well, you don't balance each other out because you're not married, but you can coach each other. You can be cheerleaders for each other and cheer each other on until you're married someday.
2: Let me give you a huge warning, okay?
0: Mm-hmm. Yes, sir.
2: When I graduated college, I don't remember the exact number. I think I had $20,000 or something by myself in student loan debt. I got my first big fancy job. And I worked a bunch of extra, I was a coach and a teacher, and so I could coach extra sports and make even more money. And I ended that year double, if not 1.5x the amount of debt I started that year with. Because I finally got this job, I've been driving an old beat up car since high school, all the way through college. I didn't say no to myself ever. And the big trap you're going to have to be careful of is you finally have a paycheck and you're going to want to catch up on all the spending you haven't done over the past few years. If you will hold tight for 24 months, you can change everything in your life.
1: Yeah. Just tear into this debt. Tear into it.
0: I feel that way too. The only thing is, like, for example, I was of the same mindset. Before I drove a 2005 Toyota Camry, it had like maybe 100. I got it for like $1,000 at an auction. It had maybe like 98,000 miles, so it was just preseason for the Camry.
2: Brand new, but,
0: yeah, exactly. So, but I did get into an accident a month into my new job. So a couple months ago, my car got totaled. I wasn't listening to you guys as heavily. This has been a couple weeks where I've been every day at work just listening to you guys all day. But I had to get I got a car because I work a bit far.
1: How much did you spend on this stupid car?
0: $17,000.
1: Okay, that's not as bad as I thought you were going to say.
0: No.
1: So that's in your list of $60,000. Now the first step of getting out of debt, honey, quit borrowing more money. So no more of that. You're done. If you keep that car, that's fine. But you're going to have to now say beans and rice and beans. And the next time a little problem comes up, we don't solve it with debt. You suck it up, Buttercup, and you push through. You got to lean into this now. Now's your time. And that's exactly what John's talking about. Totaling a $1,000 car does not constitute purchasing a $17,000 car. These things are not on the same page. This is your emotions got out of control. So when you total a $1,000 car, you buy another $1,000 car. That's what you normally do. But people don't. They do what you did, and that's a mistake. So, all right, hang on. We're going to send you a copy of the Total Money Makeover book and get you going. Taj is in Baltimore. Hi, Taj. What's up?
3: Hey, thank you for taking my call.
1: Sure. How can we help?
3: I want advice on how I can continue going through the baby steps and kind of managing my money moving forward. So earlier this year, you know, my parents got divorced, and now I pretty much got to move out, and I have like a lot of credit card debt, and I have a lease vehicle, and between that and my vehicle and my car insurance, I just want to know the best ways that I can kind of prepare to pay rent, you know, toward the end of this year and kind of move forward.
1: How old are you?
3: I'm 24.
1: What do you make?
3: I make $56,000 a year.
1: And how much car did you take on?
3: Well, right now I'm in the lease.
1: I don't know. What's your stupid payment?
3: A month. It's $500.
1: Good God. Okay. So let's talk about selling that lease car back and getting out of that lease and getting you a beater.
3: Right. So right now my current payoff amount is $19,000, and it's worth about $16,500.
1: Yeah.
3: And I was listening to your show recently, and I know that you could potentially go to a credit, like a creditor to get a loan to pay it off.
1: Mm-hmm.
3: I'm not sure how that would work, being as though like I'm upside down right now.
1: Well, you'd have to borrow $4,000 to pay the difference and sell the car. You got, because you're in the hole, you're upside down, and so you got a $4,000 personal loan. That's better than a $16,000, $17,000 loan, or whatever the thing is here. And $19,000, and then get you a beater and let's, you know, because you got to move out and stand on your own at 24 years old, making $56,000 in Baltimore. You need to run those numbers. Go look at one bedroom apartments or two bedroom apartments with a roommate. How are we going to do this? And it's not going to be driving that car.

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4: Now, here's your First Alert weather on WHBY.
5: Sun and clouds with a mix of showers this afternoon and a few thunderstorms late into the evening. Highs in the low 70s today, partly to mostly cloudy skies overnight with the wind lighting up a little bit more. And tomorrow, breezy with more rain and thunderstorms in the afternoon. We could be looking at over an inch of rain. From the WBAY First Alert Weather Center, I'm meteorologist Nolan Kane.
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0: 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And so if you're very serious about the investing side of this discussion, then this is a great place to be. 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Victoria is with us. She is in Seattle. Hi, Victoria. How are you?
1: Hi, Dave. Thank you for taking my call.
0: Sure. What's up?
1: Yes, I'm just a little bit overwhelmed. I'm basically getting over a divorce where I owe over like $20,000, and $14,000 of it is kind of pertinent. It was a personal loan. They took me to small claims, and their intention is to try to potentially garnish my wages. And I was wondering what your advice would be if I should get a HELOC to kind of get out from under all this divorce debt.
2: How is the divorce related to the small claims court?
1: Well, the person loaned me, so it was a friend, no longer a friend really, but they loaned me the money because I just didn't have it. And the divorce was just, we had to just keep going back to court. He kept just taking me back to court, and I had to get a lawyer. So they loaned me money.
2: So you borrowed money from a friend to pay for your divorce, and then you haven't paid back your friend, and now your friend is suing you?
1: Yeah, I haven't paid it all back. I tried to make payments, but
0: so
1: then
0: what do you make, Victoria?
1: So currently I make $52,000, but I'm going to be starting to make $72,800 starting.
0: Okay, how long ago was this divorce?
1: The divorce finalized a year ago.
0: Okay. And how long have you been loaned this money?
1: About a year and a half.
0: Okay, so in the last year, how much have you paid towards the $14,000?
1: I paid like $1,000 because I lost my job, and I just, you know, I haven't been really making it with my, and that's what, you know, my old job, I wasn't making it. It was just very sporadic income, my old job.
0: How long have you had the new job, this $56,000 job?
1: The $52,000 job I started May 10.
0: Oh, just the other day. Okay.
1: Yeah, and then.
0: Okay.
1: Yeah, so I've just been really struggling. I haven't.
0: Well, yeah, there's a couple things. Obviously, a judgment is final in the state of Washington, where you are, and then they execute on the judgment, which gives them the ability to take a lien on any assets, including doing garnishment on your wages in your state. Okay. Usually that takes a while. When was the judgment final in small claims?
1: The small claims, we had already previously mediated, and it was agreed that we were going to be on a payment plan. But now, because
0: you didn't keep the agreement, now they're going to garnish you.
1: Now we're going back on the end of August.
0: Okay.
1: To have a hearing, and mm-hmm. then, but the person's intention wants to garnish my wages, but of course we're going to have a hearing about it.
0: What they want is their money.
1: I understand.
0: And for different reasons, you've not paid them their money.
1: Yes, I understand.
0: Okay. And so it's not that their intent is to garnish you. Their intent is to try to get their money back. And you've mm-hmm. never paid them in a year more than $1,000. Because you lost job, you had a bad job, you finally got another job, and you made an agreement on May 10th you made the agreement? No, May 10th when you started the job. I'm sorry. When did you make the mediation agreement?
1: A year ago.
0: Oh, so they've been sitting around waiting a year for you to keep your word from the mediation. And now they lost patience a year later, and they're going to come after you.
1: Mm-hmm.
0: That's fairly patient.
1: Okay.
0: If I was going after your throat, I would have come sooner.
1: Yeah. Okay. Well, I mean, like I said, so that's why I'm thinking, should I just get the HELOC to just pay them?
0: Yeah.
1: I have no other.
0: Yeah. That'd be a great idea. Or better than that, do you have an attorney, or you're working with this person's attorney, or what?
1: No, it's just pro se, just self.
0: Okay. But does he have or she have an attorney representing them?
1: No.
0: Okay. So both of you just walked up before Judge Judy and did this?
1: Yes.
0: Oh, crap. Okay. And I'm guessing that it's real tense between the two of you.
1: I mean, I can try again.
0: No, I'm guessing. Answer my question. Is it tense between the two of you?
1: Yes.
0: Yeah, I would think. Okay. Because here's what I would normally do, and I don't think it'll work here, is I would ask their attorney what they would accept if we just wrote them a check. If I go borrow the money on a HELOC and write them a check, what's the minimum amount they'll accept to settle this debt? If this was a bank, they'd take a quarter on the dollar. You could settle it for $3,000 or $4,000. But this is a pissed off individual, so you may not get any discount. Okay? Mm-hmm. But, yeah, if you have the ability to go borrow the money on a HELOC and pay them, I would.
1: Okay.
0: They were there for you in your time of need. You owe them the money. You have the ability to pay them the money by doing the HELOC. I'd go get a HELOC.
1: Okay.
0: Because the other thing is, this is taking a lot of stress on you. And when this person and this lawsuit and this mediation and all this garnishment is out of your life, you're going to sleep better. Would you agree?
1: Yeah.
2: Is there a possibility to go, is your credit in such shambles that you couldn't go down to a local bank, local credit union, and get a personal line of credit for $14,000?
1: I don't know. I can try doing that, but like I have other, you know, the divorce just really put me in a big hole, so I still owe more than just the $14,000.
0: What else do you owe, Victoria?
1: I mean, I owe my credit card. I owe my old lawyer.
2: How much do you owe your old lawyer?
1: Like $3,000.
2: Because here's my fear. You're going to treat your HELOC just like you've treated this past friend and your past attorney, and you're going to end up losing your house.
1: No, I'm a single mom. I have, you know, I've been just trying to hold on, you know.
2: I got that, but if you take a HELOC out, what you're doing is you're putting your house on the block. That means you have to pay this off
0: as
2: fast as you can possibly.
0: What's your home worth?
1: My home is worth, I'd say, about $350,000.
0: And what do you owe?
1: And I own about $275,000.
0: Okay. And how much debt do you have? $14,000 and $3,000 to your lawyer, and how much on the credit card?
1: About $3,000.
0: Okay. And what other debt?
1: And then I have, like, a student loan.
0: How much? How much?
2: How much is the student loan?
1: My student loan, I'd say, is about
0: $15,000. Okay. All right. I want you to put the divorce in your rearview mirror. I want you to get your fight back. I want you to list these debts out. I want you to take 6 jobs and attack these debts and clean them up as fast as possible. So much has been happening to you, and now it's time for you to happen to things. No more victim. You're going to have to be a victor. Now, you're not a victim of the divorce. You're going to have to stand up and fight, girl, and fight your way through this, and you can do it.

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14: Now, here's your First Alert weather on WHBY.
15: Sun and clouds with a mix of showers this afternoon and a few thunderstorms late into the evening. Highs in the low 70s today, partly to mostly cloudy skies overnight with the wind lighting up a little bit more. And tomorrow, breezy with more rain and thunderstorms in the afternoon. We could be looking at over an inch of rain. From the WBAY First Alert Weather Center, I'm meteorologist Nolan Kane.
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0: So if you have a pile of debt and no money, and life kicks you in the side of the head, now you got a real mess. And bouncing back is hard, emotionally, psychologically, John, financially. And if you have an emergency fund of $20,000 and no debt except your home, and you have and life kicks you in the side of the head, you're emotionally in a different place to bounce back because you don't feel unsafe. You don't feel vulnerable, like I'm about to be homeless. My check is getting ready to be garnished. This divorce set me back. This illness in our family set us back. This job loss set us back. This name your tragedy. Name your poison. But it's coming. That thing is coming.
1: Every time.
0: And there's, being ready for it financially by being out of debt and having an emergency fund, you know, when there's an emergency, hello, it does help. It doesn't keep the problem from being there. It doesn't keep the, depending on the extent of the tragedy, the extent of the event, how bad it was. But even then, people recover at different speeds from a nasty divorce, a job loss that was devastating,
1: a death in the family.
0: In the family, a whatever. I mean, those are the three things that come to mind. But, you know, so, yeah, my husband died. My wife died. We lost a child. We, my company, I was making serious money, and they just walked in one day in corporate America, and they just cut my head off, just fired me. I didn't see it coming. And, or my husband of 23 years walked in and said he had a girlfriend and we're done. And I haven't worked in the workplace in, 12 years. And so I don't know what I'm going to do now. And people recover from those things at different speeds, different resilience almost. John, what is the reason I'm setting all that up is I wanted to ask you on the air. What are the, principles, if you're facing something like that, where you want to be, I think, is within a certain number of months, you want to have that tragedy. It still hurts. It's still betrayal. It's still whatever it is. But you want to have it in the rearview mirror and be looking forward. Other than, but sometimes when I take a call or we take a call here, they talk about that thing that happened in such fresh terms that you think it was 10 minutes ago, and you find out later in the call it was 6 years ago.
1: Right.
0: And they're still living back there emotionally. What causes people to be able to move past the horrible thing that happens? Because it's horrible. It was trauma.
1: Yeah.
0: But how do you move past trauma and get it in your rearview mirror as fast as is healthy?
1: I like to think of it not in terms of getting past it as much as I'm just going to start taking action. If you lose a child, that will be with you forever. If your spouse walks in after 25 years and says, I got a girlfriend, that will embed itself in your nervous system. You'll be on guard for that for the rest of your life. My goal in that moment is I don't want to pass that on to my kids. But I get to decide, and this is honestly where a group of people, this is where a community, this is where a good group of friends, a good group of family members, even a therapist if you have to call somebody or a minister. This is where when you can't carry it on your own, people will walk alongside you and help carry the load. But I have to start taking the next right action. And what I'll find is after 2 months, after 4 months, after 6 months, this thing may still be on me, but I'm going to be stronger and I'm going to have moved down the road a little bit. It's when you just stop and it surrounds you like a fog and there's no one to help lift that fog. There's no one to shine a light in there and there's no action taken moving forward that you wake up 2 years, 3 years, 7 years, 20 years, and it's as though it just happened to you because you haven't taken that step to start moving towards a new thing.
0: And I don't know where this process happens in the brain, and I'd be interested to your take on this, but the Bible says out of the abundance of the heart, the mouth speaks. And so what I have noticed is the language that we use is an indicator as to whether we're taking action and moving forward or whether we're sitting in the acid.
1: That's right. Yeah.
0: Like, because the language acts like I'm still there, and it was 6 years ago.
1: Right.
0: The language sounds fresh, yeah. And the words you use. So do you consciously say, I'm going to choose different words, or do you just choose a different stance, a different posture, and the words then change?
1: Probably a little bit of both. I think it's a cocktail of genetics and life experience, et cetera. I think that's the beauty of a show like this, is what you've been doing for so long, is some people don't have people in their life to speak those words. Some people don't have wise counsel. Some people don't have a hand that can reach out and pick them up. And some people don't. I have a close friend of mine. When she was pregnant with her third kid, her husband just up and said, I'm out, left. And I remember saying a few years later, I don't know how you did that. How, you know, she had to get on, she was on welfare for a while. Now she's, this many years later, she's got a great career. She's crushing it. She's remarried. Her new husband's awesome. But I said, I don't know how you did that. And she said something that stuck with me. She said, I had to. Mm-hmm. And I think there is a gap between I have to, I got 3 mouths to feed, I've got to do something. And there's this gap, and culturally that gap has gotten wider and wider. I don't have to, right? I can continue to stay complacent. I'm just not going to pay. I'm just not going to do this. I'm going to let these things go to collections, and I'll get this judgment against me. You'll pay the piper at some point. Someday you're going to have to, but our culture has allowed that there to be a bigger and bigger space. And what happens is you just end up basting in it.
0: A literal survival.
1: I have to.
0: We don't have literal survival anymore.
1: Yeah.
0: That we're struggling with. I mean, that's how I felt when we went bankrupt. That was a life-changing tragedy experience. I lost everything. I've got a brand new baby, Rachel, a toddler, Denise, a marriage hanging on by a thread. And people are like, so how did you get up and go to work? I had to.
1: I have to. Especially 40 years ago, you know, there wasn't a programs, there wasn't, like, I have to right this second.
0: There had to be money. There was a baby that wanted milk.
1: Right.
0: You know, there was a wanted formula. There was diapers. There was an electricity that had been cut off and didn't need to be cut off again. I had to go
1: to
0: work.
1: Yeah.
0: That day.
1: Yeah.
0: I didn't file bankruptcy and then take a week off and mourn the tragedy.
1: Yeah,
0: that I'd been through for the last 2.5 years prior to that. I didn't PTSD. I didn't have time for. I couldn't spell it.
1: Well, and I think the bigger thing is wherever you find yourself, most of us believe, and again, it's another cultural lie. It's the air we breathe, that in the right time or when things feel right, then I'm going to go. I need to get my confidence back, and then I'll go do X, Y, or Z. And the fallacy there is, your body gains confidence through action. You begin to go look for...
0: You don't think your way into confidence.
1: You can't. You don't think your way into being well.
0: Confidence comes from competence.
1: From doing. You begin acting well, and your body starts to stand up taller, and you start to be able to breathe a little deeper. You don't sit in your house and say, I just want to... When I can breathe better, then I'll go. I'm going to download an app and start doing breathing exercises in my living room because that's what I got to do right now, right? And you begin taking tiny, tiny, tiny actions. And, man, you look up 6 months, 7 months later. Some of those things will never be in your rearview mirror, but they're not going to be so suffocating. They'll be with you, but you'll be taking action moving through it.
0: Now, there's always going to be a tender spot where that scar is.
1: Oh, yeah.
0: I mean, I was 28 years old, so that's almost 40 years ago. And I can hear someone's voice here on the air, and it takes my body back to there. I can feel it. My throat starts tightening up.
1: Oh, yeah.
0: I mean, I remember that.
1: And I talk to any number of parents who lost a child 10 years ago, 20 years ago. Within 30 seconds, they'll be in tears again. That will be with you. But I'm going to take the next right action. I actually like what our buddy Jocko says when talking about service members that were under his care that he lost. I got two lives to live now. I got 3 lives worth of laughter, 3 lives worth of adventure, 3 lives worth of giving and generosity to live now. But it's taking that responsibility and saying, I'm gonna head this way.
0: The answer to the overall thing is action.
1: Is action, man.
0: Instead of paralysis.
1: Take action. And if you can't take action, get someone to reach out and pull your, like, take somebody's hand and let them pull you towards
0: into action.
1: That's right.

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5: 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Coming up at 4 o'clock this afternoon, Terry Kavarik and I will have the latest in WHBY news. We'll check in on how much rain we're going to see for the rest of the week from First Alert meteorologist David Hernst. Alex Thomas will be able to check on sports. We'll preview the Brewers and the Guardians and also get you updated on World Cup soccer.
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0: Kenneth is in Richmond, Virginia. Hi, Kenneth. How are you?
7: Hey, good. How are you?
0: Better than I deserve. What's up?
7: Yes, sir. So I wanted to call and ask you guys about opinions on refinancing some medical school loans in order to pay them off quicker. Just recently graduated medical school, and I'll be starting a 5-year residency here next month. I have about $100,000 in loans, and I would love to be able to pay them off within the next 5 years.
0: What is your residency? I didn't think residencies were 5 years.
7: It'll be an orthopedic surgery.
8: I was going to say, you're going to be a fancy pants, huh?
0: Good for you.
7: Yes.
8: There you go.
7: Thank you.
0: So hey, what do you make during residency?
7: Sorry, what was that?
0: How much will you be making as a resident?
7: In residency, I'll be making about $68,000 to start, and I also have an additional about $15,000 from military disability compensation each year as well.
0: Thank you for your service. Are you married?
7: Thank you. No, sir.
0: Okay. Okay, so we're dealing with $85,000 income,
7: yes,
0: with $100,000 in debt, and so $20,000 a year does that in 5 years, right?
7: Yes, correct.
0: That should be doable. A single guy who can't do anything but work all the time, you haven't got time to spend
7: that's
0: money.
7: Correct. Yeah. Now, the trade-off to that is being able to contribute to my retirement as well.
0: No, hold off on that. No retirement till you get student loan cleared.
7: Okay.
0: Put 100% of any free money you can get your hands on the 100 grand. If you can get done in 3 years, that'd be great. That's 33 a year. You probably could do that.
7: Right.
0: If you could get done in 2 years, that'd be 50 a year, and you lived on beans and rice and lived like a college student.
7: Right.
0: That's a thought.
7: Yeah.
0: The more intense you are, the deeper you sacrifice to get out. That's how the math works.
7: Right.
0: And by the way, 100% of your doctor friends are going to think you've lost your dadgum mind.
7: Okay.
0: Because they're all stupid with money.
7: Yes, sir.
0: Musicians, doctors, and sports figures, bad with money, by and large. Okay? Stereotypically. Mm-hmm. Not all, but stereotypically. So, yeah, anyway, so don't listen to other people in the medical profession on what to do with money. It's a bad place to get advice. Get advice from them on orthopedics, but not on money.
8: How old are you?
7: 28, almost 29.
8: All right. Can I paint you a picture real quick? You at 34, you don't owe anybody any money. You're a board-certified orthopedic surgeon heading out into the world.
0: Making $600.
8: Making $500,000, and you get to keep 100% of it. Because you've got attendings that – you've got supervisors who are still paying off their student loans, don't you?
7: Yeah.
8: Yes. Don't be one of them. Be 34 years old making $500,000 to start before you end up buying your own practice a few years later and keep 100% of your money based off decisions you decided to make at 29.
0: Yeah. So I would say sit down and map it out in detail, but 24 to 36 months I'd be clear of this, and then we can talk about saving towards retirement and or saving towards anything else. And your military service is what's done this for you, where you're getting out with only 100. And now you're in a position to clear that because you've got some income from the military service and you've got a great residency, and obviously you're bright. So just apply a system to this, like you were prescribing this to a patient. You say, okay, either you do the physical therapy or you'll walk with a limp. You get your choice. So do the physical therapy, right? And that's what John and I are saying. Do the hard stuff now so that you can walk properly later.
8: And
0: trying to find a metaphor that fits.
8: No pun intended for the orthopedic surgery.
0: No, it was pun totally intended.
8: But hey, I think that's the third call this hour, Dave. Whenever you get that first big paycheck, you cross that first big finish line, if you can hold tight, you set yourself up forever. And I've lived it. I get it. You cross that finish line, and it's like crossing mile one of a marathon, and you just want to be so happy that you ran a good 1 mile time. You got to keep running. And man, if I could tell anybody, whether you're just graduating from med school, heading to residency, just like that caller in the very first call we took, that young man who is, man, been down on his luck. He got a job making 65, which for him is $1 million. If you can just hang tight and consider future you at 5 years down the road, 10 years down the road, man, you can set yourself up forever.
0: Yeah. So the deeper you can cut, Kenneth, and the less you can live on, make a game out of it, you know, and say, all right, I'm gonna set this up for 24 months, and it'll be like holding your breath for 24 months. And then you can excel after that. You can start retirement. You can start a lot of stuff. Build your emergency fund up. You can do, you know, do a lot of stuff once you're clear of that. But if you tinker around with these student loans, people, you end up keeping them like you think they're a pet. And you look up 15 years later, and your student loan needs a shave. I mean, it's ridiculous, you know. So it's there's a problem. Alvaro is with us in Kansas City. Hey, Alvaro, what's up?
9: Hey, what's going on, Dave? Hey, John. I'm grateful for this call and just want to say thank you for answering.
0: Well, thank you. How can we help?
9: Yeah, so this is where I'm at. I make 160. My wife makes 90. So 250 gross.
0: Wow.
9: We live on about half our take home after taxes, tithe, and 401k.
0: Wow.
9: So we save about 6k a month.
0: Wow.
9: Our house is worth 350 with 119 left on the mortgage at a 3.5 APY. And my previous plan was, let's just throw all the cash, be completely paid off by October next year, and then save up about 120 in 2 years to move into a new house.
0: Mm-hmm.
9: What's happened since then is that one street over, someone got shot and killed, and about a year and a half prior to this, there's been other shootings. So it's
0: in a $400,000 neighborhood, they're shooting up and down the street in Kansas City?
9: Yeah, it's a busy road, and so it's not the neighbors, thankfully, but it's just people randomly walking at night.
0: That's strange. Okay, because this doesn't sound like it's in the hood or something.
9: No.
0: All right.
9: Yeah, so...
0: So you don't want to live in a shooting gallery, so you're going to move, okay?
9: Yep. But the plan was first, you know, paid off, completely save up again. But now what I'm doing is I'm just saving for that next down payment. And we wanted to keep this home as a rental long-term.
0: Oh, well, not now. If you don't want to live there, why do you want to own it?
9: Right.
0: That's not an investment. I mean, you don't buy investments where the neighborhood's going down. They're shooting up and down the street. That's a great place to invest. No.
8: Yeah, the only thing holding you back, brother, is you have this fantasy that this was going to be a rental house.
0: Yeah.
8: Sell it. If you can let that story go, you're free.
0: Sell it. Go buy you a house, pay that house off, and then save up some money and go buy you a rental in a neighborhood that they don't shoot down the street.
9: Okay, so do you still think I should wait and pay it off, pay down my mortgage?
0: I thought you were unsafe and you were going to leave.
8: Yeah, I put a sale sign in the yard this weekend.
9: Okay.
8: If that's what you want to do.
0: I mean, is it unsafe or not?
9: Yeah, so that's a weird thing. I feel like there's been these pockets of unsafety, but it generally feels safe.
8: Are you married?
9: Yep.
8: Does your wife want to move?
9: With a one-year-old daughter. Eventually, yeah.
0: No, does she want to move because of this?
9: Yes.
0: Then move.
8: Move.
9: Okay.
8: Yeah.
0: Yeah.
8: I'm just telling you what I would do if I was in your situation.
0: Absolutely. I'd be out of there. But but for the same reasons that you're not going to live there, you don't keep it as an investment. I don't buy investments where they shoot down the street. It's not like, no, that's not going to go up in value. You're not going to get great return and great quality renters. What kind of renter are you going to get where they shoot down the street? The cokehead, man. I mean, that's no. Thank you.

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2: From ABC News, I'm Michelle Franzen. Federal prosecutors announcing charges involving 15 people for impeding the Trump administration's sweeping immigration crackdown in Minnesota. U.S. Attorney Daniel Rosen says the months-long investigation centered on members and associates of a coalition of protest groups called Direct Action Minnesota.
3: Conspiracy to impede or injure a federal officer, solicitation to commit a crime of violence, interstate threats, interstate stalking, assault on a federal officer, and destruction of government property.
2: The charges stem from the protests during the Trump administration's Operation Metro Surge. The FBI detaining five people in connection with a foiled plot, it says, to attack UFC matches at the White House Sunday. Sources tell ABC News the alleged plot involved using drones packed with explosives. The suspects allegedly used Signal Chat. ABC News contributor and former FBI profiler Brad Garrett says questions remain on whether other attacks may have been planned.
4: Criminals love Signal Chat because it has end-to-end encryption, which other sites also have, but it also doesn't collect any data. So if you and I are talking on Signal Chat, that you would have the information, I would have the information, but Signal wouldn't have it. And so it creates a challenge that you literally have to have a bad guy's phone, a source's phone, or perhaps in a cloud backup.
2: President Trump telling reporters at the G7 summit, he believes Iran will finalize a memo of understanding this Friday. Terms of that peace deal have not been made public. Democratic Senate Minority Leader Chuck Schumer calling on the president to brief congressional and intelligence committee leaders.
5: We're in the middle of a war. No one quite understands what Trump is up to. And now he's keeping everybody in the dark.
2: On Wall Street, oil prices dropped on hopes a deal can be finalized. You're listening to ABC News.
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2: Nearly 2 weeks after it was first detected on the umbilical cord of a calf in South Texas, the New World screwworm infestation, authorities say, has now spread to at least a dozen animals. ABC's Jim Ryan has more from Dallas.
9: In Texas, cattle, sheep, and goats in six counties have been found infested with the parasitic larvae of the New World screwworm, along with a dog in New Mexico. The latest case came from Sutton County, 135 miles northwest of San Antonio, raising concerns that the screwworm problem is moving beyond South Texas, where it first came in from Mexico.
2: Calling all movie buffs, a big batch of props from some of Hollywood's most famous and biggest selling movies are hitting the auction block.
10: Come with me.
11: The brown hat that Gene Wilder wore in Willy Wonka and the Chocolate Factory will be for sale. So will the hoverboards from Back to the Future 2 and a pair of boxing shorts worn by none other than Rocky himself. The Hollywood and Entertainment Signature Auction will be held in mid-July. Bidding starts at $100,000 for the Wicked Witch of the West hat worn by Margaret Hamilton. And if you've got $1 million...
12: I am the father.
11: A lightsaber used by Luke Skywalker in The Empire Strikes Back, complete with Luke's severed hand attached, can be yours. Sherry Preston, ABC News.

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2: At 2:05, we've got thunderstorms and 70. I'm Jonathan Krause. The National Weather Service has issued a severe thunderstorm warning for Brown County and northeastern Outagamie County until 2:45 this afternoon. At 1:54, severe thunderstorms were located along a line near Pulaski to 6 miles northeast of Kaukauna, moving in a line from 12 miles northwest of Green Bay to 11 miles northeast of Appleton. They are heading easterly at 20 miles an hour. They pack quarter-sized hail. The severe thunderstorm will be around Bellevue at 215 and the area around Freedom, Wrightstown, and Ashwaubenon as well. Again, the severe thunderstorm warning is in effect until 2:45 this afternoon. That is for Brown County and most of northeastern Outagamie County as well. We'll keep you updated throughout the afternoon here on WHBY.
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0: Welcome back to the Ramsey Show in the Fairwinds Credit Union Studio. 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Jessica is in Austin, Texas. Hi, Jessica.
1: How are you?
0: Better than I deserve. What's up in your world?
1: Yeah, so I have been married to my husband 16 years now. We have four kids. I'm contemplating if we should divorce or not. We are completely drowning in debt. Our mortgage is in forbearance. He hasn't filed taxes in 3 years. It's just like snowball one thing after the next, right? Like $48,000 in debt. I don't know what to do.
0: What do you make?
1: I make about $30,000 a year. I work at a school.
0: What does he make?
1: Well, he's been out of work since December, and he told me he was leaving in March to go out of state to work with some friends, and he really hasn't sent me anything.
2: Is he still gone?
1: Yes, he's still gone.
2: So if behavior is a language, has he told you through his actions, I'm leaving you?
1: In March, we went to our marriage counseling session. We'd been going for 6 years. And after about 5 minutes of me talking, he ended up leaving and told me he was done.
2: And it sounds like he's followed through on that. He left you. He's left the house.
1: I agree, but then he flew home last week to see our kids for their birthdays and basically was like, I still love you. I don't want to get a divorce. But then he left again, and he's been gone for a week and a half now, and I've only heard from him once.
2: Yeah, I hate this for you. I think it's just, it sounds to me, just as a neutral third party guy, I'm just a dude on the radio, yeah. It seems really clear to me what's happened.
1: Right.
2: And being home for a couple of days or one day, seeing the kids, them being excited he got home, you seeing him kind of surprised. I can even go that with him that he liked the idea of that.
1: Right.
2: But his actions are not of a man who wants to be married and build a life with somebody. His actions are not of somebody who wants to be a present father.
0: Is he sending checks?
2: No, he didn't send any money.
1: No, he hasn't sent me.
2: Yes, I think it's metabolizing this awful, heartbreaking truth. He left you.
0: Do you have any idea what he makes?
2: Nothing, I don't
1: well,
2: think.
1: Well, right now he's not really making anything. He told me that he and some friends out of state wanted to start up their own company, and basically all the money that they've been making has been put back into the company. He said that he paid off a few bills in March. In May, but in reality, I paid like 90% of the bills in May, and I've paid at least a quarter of them for June, but I can't really afford to continue to pay anything else. Our mortgage is put into forbearance. We owe
0: $15,000. What's your home worth?
1: Well, it looks like we still owe $403,000. We, bought it for $421,000. But
0: what's it worth
1: we
0: today?
1: We owe $15,000.

0: The realtor came by and pretty much said, because there's a ton of unfinished projects, he could probably sell it for 430. But okay. He said, if we get all the projects done,
1: so you basically get out of it even.
0: Yeah, but I, with having that realtor over, discovered that only his name is on the house.
1: I don't think that matters in Texas.
0: Yeah, I'm not sure.
2: I think you're going to be okay on that.
1: And you've been married 16 years. I think you have marital rights to that house.
2: Yeah. And let's back up a little bit. This is not a person of integrity, your husband. He hadn't paid taxes in 3 years. I promise you he hasn't told you the truth about everything over the course of 16 years. Is that true?
0: Yes.
2: Okay, so I wouldn't believe him.
0: Which is why I'm in therapy for 6 years.
2: Yeah, I wouldn't believe him if he suddenly started telling you he's got to reinvest all this money. Here's the truth. You'd have no idea where he is and what he's doing.
0: Exactly.
2: And so all you can deal with is you. The only person you can control right now is you. And right. I feel like you're attached to a weight that's pulling you underwater, and the weight occasionally says, I want to swim, but you're the one paying the price for that right now.
0: Yeah, I mean, we're completely trauma bonded. He got shot in 2022, and it completely shook our family.
2: I got that. I got that. But listen, be very careful. Be careful of what I would call therapy speak, internet speak, all that kind of stuff right now.
1: The bottom line is, your husband's not been home, and he's not sent any money home for a long time after he walked out of the marriage counselor's office and said, I'm done.
2: And you got four kids who are hungry.
1: That's real.
2: Yes.
0: Right.
1: That's not on TikTok. That's real.
2: That's real.
0: Right. Exactly. Right. Yeah.
2: And so the question before you is, forget the diagnostics, forget the trauma, but all that stuff. The question you got to ask yourself, and this is a hard one, what are you going to do now?
0: Well, that's what I'm calling you for. I can't afford to leave. I can barely afford to take care of me or the kids right now. I can barely afford gas to get myself to go to work right now.
1: You could live in a much cheaper place than that house.
0: Oh, I mean, I'm going to have to. Yeah. We owe $15,000 on it.
1: I know.
2: Yeah.
1: And somebody's making the payments now, aren't
2: they? No, it's in forbearance.
1: No, forbearance is your payment and a half.
0: No, we haven't made any payment. We owe $15,000.
1: That's not forbearance. That's default.
2: Are you in foreclosure?
0: Well, no, the paperwork that I have, it says forbearance.
1: Okay, forbearance is when you're making your payment plus some to catch up on your back payments. You are not doing that.
0: Mm-mm.
1: You're not in forbearance. Okay?
0: Okay.
1: You're in default. How long has it been since y'all paid a payment?
0: March.
1: Okay, you're in default. You need to get this house on the market today. You're going to lose it.
0: Right.
1: And then you're going to get...
0: How do I do that when it's in his name? Because I had two realtors come over, and they both told me that all the projects need to be done. And
1: you're not going to do the projects. You don't have any money, and you don't have anybody to do the projects. So you need to put the house on the market, and you need to sell it now. And you need to call him and tell him that we're selling the house and that I'm having a divorce and I'm having divorce papers filed on you.
2: That may be the only way you can get your name on there is through a divorce settlement.
1: I'm not sure there's any money. I don't care. I don't know if you want your money and name on it.
0: Right.
1: It's not going to bring enough to cover the bills. And if it does, you know, we'll argue about it then. But
2: if she puts on the market and he says, I don't want to sell it from afar, can he do that if he's his only name on there?
1: That'll be up to her divorce attorney.
2: Right. Okay.
1: To convince him.
2: So, you may have to get a decree.
1: He has four children. And by the way, there's child support due. And probably alimony. I don't know if they do alimony in Texas or not, but I know they do child support. And so child support doesn't care if you want to reinvest back into your company.
2: Yeah.
1: The law doesn't care. It says you have four children that need to be fed. That's what it says. And since March, that ain't cool.
2: Yeah.
1: That ain't cool.
2: And Jessica, can we say that? I hate this for you, man. I hate this for you.
1: Yeah.
2: Golly.
1: Daddy needs to be feeding the babies. Time to do it, bud. So you don't get to go off and play with your friends in another land. Not how this works. You made babies, you get to feed them. That's how a functioning society works, and we that are functioning will make you do that, and we should. So yeah,
2: jeez. I'm sorry, Jessica.
1: I'm sorry you're going through this. I think you're done, hon.

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3: Sun and clouds with a mix of showers this afternoon and a few thunderstorms late into the evening. Highs in the low 70s today, partly to mostly cloudy skies overnight with the wind lighting up a little bit more. And tomorrow, breezy with more rain and thunderstorms in the afternoon. We could be looking at over an inch of rain. From the WBAY First Alert Weather Center, I'm meteorologist Nolan Kane.
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0: The rich get rich and the poor get poorer. Most of the time when you hear someone say that, they're trying to make the point that they are stuck and that all the opportunity is gone and capitalism has ruined their life. But if you actually think about that saying, you could ask yourself, okay, if that's true, why is it true? The rich get richer because the rich keep doing the stuff that got them rich. Rich people stuff, like live on less than you make, stay out of debt, be generous, be in agreement with your spouse. This is what rich people do. That's how they got rich, and they keep doing rich people stuff, and it makes them richer. Poor people, there's two reasons people are poor. One is, in America, anyway, in the United States of America, where poor people are some of the richest people in the world. But in America, there's two reasons people are poor. One is they're being oppressed, and some jerk, some predator, is taking advantage of them and holding them down. That is real. That happens all the time. And, in other words, if you drive down the poor end of town, you'll see payday lenders, tote-the-note car lots, rent-to-own, pawn shops. You don't see those in the rich end of town because they wouldn't stay in business because rich people don't do that stuff. That's poor people stuff. That's people taking advantage of poor people, right? The other reason poor people are poor is when I was poor. Actually, I was not poor. I was just broke. Mike Todd said that there's a difference between being poor and being broke. Poor is a state of mind. Broke is I'm just passing through. I ain't going to stay here. I'm going to do something to get out. I've been broke a couple times in my life. It's when I started and then when I went broke. So if you do broke people stuff, you'll continue to be broke. If you do rich people stuff, you'll continue to be rich. Let me tell you, what if you're going to win at anything, what you have to do? You have to have a plan to win and execute on the plan. In money, that's called doing a budget. You lay out and you tell your money what to do because you want it to do something good instead of just pissing it away. Thank God it's Friday. Oh, God, it's Monday, said all the broke people. Just take it easy. And they mean it. Don't take it easy. Get up off your butt and kill something and drag it home. Have a plan. This is where the Every Dollar Budgeting app came from. It is the detailed plan that will help you execute the stuff we teach here if you want to do things on purpose, if you want to do rich people stuff. You can download it for free in the App Store or in Google Play. Mike is with us in Austin, Texas. Hey, Mike, what's up?
1: Hey, Dave, how are you?
0: Better than I deserve. How can I help?
1: Yeah, Dave, I'm considering retiring sometime in the next 6 months to a year.
0: Fun.
1: And I've spent some time, you know, learning to invest a way that worked for me. I made some mistakes early on. And this will be the first time that I've, instead of contributing and having that monthly income for my monthly cost of living expenses, that I'll actually, instead of contributing to retirement or to an investment account, that I'm actually going to be withdrawing from my cost of living. Mm-hmm. And I'm wanting to see if there's things that I can avoid up front, lessons learned that I had to learn the hard way early on when I was younger, when I was investing.
0: How much do you have in your nest egg?
1: Without the house, mm-hmm. About $7.8
0: million. Way to go, stud! I'm so proud of you. Oh, man.
2: Yeah. Mike, I thought you were, after you set that up, I thought you were going to say you had about $30,000.
0: So what is that 7.8 in? Is that all in retirement accounts?
1: It's in 401k. It's in index funds, mm-hmm. and then some stocks, and then a couple years of cash.
0: Okay. All right. Very cool.
2: When's the last time you did a cartwheel? Because if you haven't done one recently, you should start.
0: Way to go, man. How much of this did you inherit?
1: None.
0: Yeah, look at you. I'm so proud of you. Well done, sir. Well, you need to sit down with your financial advisor. I'm sure you have one. and ask them what the tax-efficient withdrawals are. The least efficient.
1: Right. That's my big question.
0: Yeah, the least efficient. How old are you?
1: 55.
0: Okay.
1: Yes, sir.
0: Well, you're not going to be able to touch your 401ks, as you know, until after 59 and a half, but you don't want to touch them anyway, because everything you're withdrawing there is going to be ordinary income, as you know. And if you've got some index funds that have appreciated, your withdrawals on that will be at capital gains rate. So that's pretty tax efficient. You probably have some stocks that you could begin to liquidate that the gains would be at capital gains rate because you've held them more than a year. And so capital gains rate, what's your income?
1: About 350.
0: Yeah. If you break that, I believe it used to be 400. I think it may be 450 now. Then you get into a 20% capital gain instead of a 15. But talk to your tax advisor, your financial advisor. But I think you're going to liquidate the non-401k stuff first. And you're not going to liquidate anything. Okay. You're probably just going to take the income off of it, the growth.
1: Yeah, I just want what I need to live on monthly.
0: Now, how much have you got, say, in index funds?
1: I would say about $4 million.
0: Okay. And so, you know, the market is already up just under 10% for the year on index funds. Okay.
1: Right.
0: Which would be $400,000 so far this year, which is more than you need.
1: Right.
0: Okay. So you could live off of a portion of the income created from the index funds easily and have very minimal taxes on that. Having said that, I want you to also sit with your tax advisor and your financial advisor and begin a strategy to start moving some of the 401k money on a steady stream into Roth and pay taxes on it now.
1: Okay.
0: Because how much is in 401k again?
1: About $3 million.
0: Okay. So that's going to roughly, if it's in good mutual funds, it's going to double about every 7 years.
1: Right.
0: So when you're 62, that's $6 million. When you're 69, that's $12 million, and all of that is taxable at ordinary income, and taxable to your kids at ordinary income. It sucks, and you've got required minimum distributions at 73, 72 and a half.
1: That's right.
0: Okay, RMDs.
1: Right.
0: So because of that, I'm 66, or getting ready to be. I have years ago moved everything into Roth and went ahead and paid taxes on it before it doubled. So all the doubling has zero taxes.
1: The
0: inheritance has zero taxes.
1: That's great. Okay.
0: Because Roth is inherited tax as well. So, and I don't have RMDs.
1: Right.
0: Because it's in Roth. Wow. So I want you to begin to move that $3 million at a steady pace and pay some taxes to do it to Roth. Because before it doubles and triples and quadruples, I want it to be in tax-free growth, and all that doubling and quadrupling and so forth will be, dadgum, son!
2: Okay, so if I'm Mike,
0: 7.8.
2: I think I would cash out stocks today and pay it all in one lump sum now if I could. Would that be dumb?
0: No, it would not be dumb. Depending on...
2: I guess the capital gains might kill me on the tax sale.
0: He's already making 400, so... Yeah, probably not be dumb, because you're probably maxed out on taxes either way. Your RMDs are going to max you out on taxes. So, yeah.
2: That'd be one painful check to write.
0: These numbers are so big that it changes the equations. Yeah, very cool. Yeah, I think you might be right, John. But I change everything to Roth instantaneously every time I get anything that's not Roth. And so I just go ahead and pay the taxes right then.
3: Yeah.
0: And so... There's a case to be made to move the whole $3 million this year to Roth.
2: And just bite that bullet. It's one ugly tax payment, and you'll never make one again. On that money.
0: Yeah, if you keep putting money in 401k, you got to change that to Roth as well and go with that. Your match is never in Roth, and so you got to convert it to Roth at the end of the year every year. That's what I do. But, yeah. Whew. Wow.
2: Well done, brother.

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4: 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Alex Thomas will be in with a check on sports. 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
3: Now, here's your First Alert weather on WHBY.
10: Sun and clouds with a mix of showers this afternoon and a few thunderstorms late into the evening. Highs in the low 70s today, partly to mostly cloudy skies overnight with the wind lighting up a little bit more. And tomorrow, breezy with more rain and thunderstorms in the afternoon. We could be looking at over an inch of rain. From the WBAY First Alert Weather Center, I'm meteorologist Nolan Kane.
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12: Today's question comes from Sierra in Mississippi. Sierra writes, I've been engaged for 3 years, but after finding out last weekend that my fiance cheated on me, I called off the wedding. He had talked me into financing our $8,000 wedding rings and now refuses to help pay them off. The debt is in my name. Would it be smart to get another loan to pay off these rings if the current interest is really high? I have 4 kids to support, so every cent that comes into my account matters. I just want to move forward. How do I do it? Yeesh. Honestly, Sierra, here's what I would do. You did a big, hard, scary thing by saying I'm worth more getting married to somebody who's not going to cheat on me. So I'm not doing this.
11: Good for you.
12: Good. Yeah, exactly. Good for you.
11: Smart girl.
12: The next sentence, he talked me into financing our $8,000 wedding rings. I would stop right there, and I'd reframe this as, I chose to finance our $8,000 wedding rings. Take full ownership of every action you took. And then that reframes this whole thing. I made a big decision that I'm worth more than this, and that big decision also came with a financial cost because I chose to finance expensive wedding rings. And I'm going to be in charge of dealing with what comes next. And I get, man, you got 4 kids. It's just brutal. It's brutal. But getting another loan to cover up another, it's just, you're just going to compound this issue. I would.
11: Number one, we're going to sell the rings.
12: Sell the rings and then pay the difference. That's what I would do.
11: Yeah. Sell the rings and pay the difference as fast as you can.
12: Yeah.
11: Now, there's two other things I'd add to it. Number one, I don't know how long you've had the rings. We don't know that in this particular email. I'd swing back by that jewelry store, ask for the manager, the owner, if it's a local store, and tell them your story. And say, I have 4 children. The guy's a bum. He cheated on me. And you don't owe me anything, but would you help me? Mercy. Would you give me some credit, buy them back? Will you help me get out of this mess? Can I put them in here on consignment and get the most for them at a retail setting versus pawning them? You know, help me. And don't come in there acting like the jewelry store did something wrong. They didn't. They did what jewelry stores do. They sold you rings and you financed them, and that's them. That's on you. But just ask the owner or the manager for some mercy, some help. I think you'll find yourself a listening ear, because they sell wedding rings and they might sell you another one someday. And if they take care of you, guess who's going to hear about it? Everyone you know. You're going to say nice things about those people, and you would, and you should. That's thing number one. Thing number two is, I don't know what all is going on here, but I'm pretty pissed at this guy right this second. Mm-hmm. And so I would, let's just pretend. I'm going to make something up, okay? She has 4 kids. These aren't a couple of 18-year-olds, okay? So I'm going to pretend he has some money, and he's a jerk and won't pay his part of the rings. I'm going to pretend that for a second. And so then I'm going to ask a family friend that's an attorney to contact him and let him know that we're going to sue him for breach of contract because he breached our marriage contract when he cheated on me. And the settlement is $8,000. I'm just going to mess with him just for the fun of it. I'm not really going to do it, but I'm actually going to make him think I'm going to do it just to have some fun here. But now, if he's a broke jerk and he's just out digging ditches or whatever, leave him alone. It's not worth the trouble. But I'm just going to pretend that he has a big old pile of money. He's driving a fancy car and he don't want the hassle of Sierra being all up in his business. So between those two things, maybe we can add a little edge to this and get you out of these rings. Wow. One I go for mercy, the other one I go for the throat.
12: Go for blood.
11: Please give me mercy. I'm going to kill you, by the way.
12: I want to harp on this line. I just want to move forward, but how do I do it?
11: That's good.
12: Take action.
11: That's good. Take action.
12: Take action.
11: Don't sit and look at the rings. Don't keep them in your house.
12: Get
11: rid of them.
12: Don't use his name in your house anymore.
11: And lay out a game plan. Yeah. And if you do this attorney thing, I'm half joking, I'm half not. But if you did something like that, make it real quick and it's over and it's in the rearview mirror. Just see if we can get him write a check just for the fun of it. Because he actually morally, ethically does owe this back because he's the one that breached the contract. Actually, if you really want to be technical about it. So I'm talking about the law. I'm talking about ethics.
12: Well, do you have a contract if you shake hands on a...
11: That's a contract.
12: On a...
11: It's not worth the paper it's written
12: engagement.
11: On. Engagement?
12: Yeah. it's not a contract. Worth a lot.
11: It is a contract. You made a promise. And based on that promise, there was a financial transaction.
12: Yeah.
11: And so there's damages. And I'm not an attorney. I'm just going to have some fun with it.
12: It just happened to be $8,000.
11: I'm going to make a legal case out of it, even if there's not one.
12: I would say move forward and
11: leave it alone.
12: Don't say his name again in your house. That means I'm going to own that I sign my name to.
11: Yeah. Quick as you can.
12: This financing.
11: Quick as you can, move on past this. Your heart's broken.
12: I do love the idea of going back and looking the jewel in the eye. They may tell you to leave. What's the worst case scenario? You're going to get back in your car in the same situation. You're not out anything. But man, it's worth asking for mercy. That's cool.
11: Kirsten is in Orlando. Hi, Kirsten. How are you?
13: Hi, Gabe. I'm good. How are you guys?
11: Better than we deserve. What's up?
13: Okay. So I just have some little questions. Me and my husband opened up a company about 3 years ago now. It has flourished into something we never expected it to, kind of just dreamed of it to. I just want to know if I'm doing the right thing by paying him what we need, because we do have credit card debt and stuff, car loans, excavator loan, that kind of thing, house loan. So I'm just trying to figure out if I'm
11: because everybody has an excavator loan. What in the world?
13: I know.
11: I'm guessing you got in the dirt moving business, right?
13: We own a natural gas and propane company. So we install the gas lines for generators, cook stoves, water heaters.
11: So you bought a backhoe. Yeah. An excavator.
13: Yeah.
11: Okay. What'd you pay for the excavator to dig a $400 ditch?
13: We paid about $37,000 for it. We financed
11: a lot
13: it,
11: of ditches.
13: Yes. We did it when we first opened up the company, because to put some of these tanks in the ground, he can't hand dig them. So,
11: no, but you could rent one.
13: Yes, but we were spending about $10,000 a month renting one.
11: No, you weren't.
12: $10,000?
13: It was about $600 a day.
11: If you were spending $10,000 a month, why didn't you just pay cash in 3 months?
13: Because we didn't know what to do with the money.
11: But you still didn't know what to do. Okay. So what's the profits on your propane tank business?
13: So profit was close to $100,000 last year.
11: Okay. And that's what you paid taxes on. That was the profit.
13: Yes.
11: And that was before or after you paid your husband a salary for running the business?
13: After.
11: What does he get paid?
13: We pay him about $1,500 a week.
11: Okay, so another $72,000. So include your household income from this business would be $172,000.
13: Yes.
11: And how much debt do you have?
13: We have quite a bit. We were young and dumb. We had credit cards. This week alone, we paid about $6,500 just in credit card debt.
11: Mm-hmm.
13: Just from the cash savings we've had over the years, just stuffing it away. We still have a remaining amount.
11: I'll tell you what, hang on. I'm going to have to get the rest of this story because I got right down in the middle of it and I can't get to the end of it in the next 20 seconds.

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0: Propane tank business. And last year, they made $100,000 profit plus paid him $72,000. So I make $172,000 on the business to the household. And they've begun paying off debt, paid off some credit card debt the other day. Now, total, not counting your home, Kirsten, what kind of debt do you have and how much is it?
10: So we owe $57,000 on my car.
0: Mm-hmm.
10: We owe $26,932 on the excavator. Mm-hmm. And about $7,000 left in credit card.
0: Okay. And what kind of, why do we have a $60,000 car?
10: So my car's transmission was going out, and I've always dreamed of having like a bigger SUV because I'm a sports mom. So my husband bought me a 2024 Ford Expedition Max.
0: Okay. Okay. You need to say that sentence a different way. All right. We bought a car that was super expensive.
10: Yes, we did.
0: Not my husband bought me. You guys made this decision together.
10: that we did.
0: And you and I dreamed of putting myself into a nightmarish car debt. Okay. No, there's nothing in this that makes it okay. But you, no one forced you to do this. So anyway, and you paid off $6,500 out of savings. But if you've got $172 coming in, what did you guys used to make before you started this business?
10: He worked full time. I've always been a stay-at-home mom. Our kids are 5 and 8.
0: What did you used to make before you started this business?
10: He made around about the same, between 60 to 70.
0: Well, no, now you make 172. So it's not the same.
10: Yes. Okay. If you pull from the business. That's one
0: of
10: thing.
0: Of course we pull from
10: the
0: business.
10: Doing.
0: We're broke and we bought a car we can't afford. And we're in debt. Of course we're pulling from the business. So what you do, does the business have any debt that you failed to mention?
10: No.
0: Okay. So just the excavator. That's it. That was the only thing you bought for the business on debt.
10: Yes.
0: Okay. Good. Good. Okay. So what I would do if I was in your situation is, you have the business is able to run off of cash flow and run the budget and able to buy the things it needs to buy, and it still nets you guys 172. So you're going to pay taxes on 172 because you got 72 set up as your income, and then you got 100 in profit. Both of those are taxable events in any given calendar year that occurs. So I'm going to bring most, if not all of that home, and I'm going to pay off this debt this year. Live on the 72 and be debt free. If you're unwilling to do that for some reason, then you need to sell this stupid car.
10: Okay.
0: The car is not stupid. The debt on it was stupid. You bought a car that was completely outside the picture. And the next time the business needs a piece of equipment, it needs to save up out of profits and pay cash for the equipment.
10: Yes.
0: Okay. So the number of times I have seen people in the construction world buy equipment that they can't afford because they act like the rental fees are killing them. And if the rental fees were literally $10,000 a month, that's $120,000 a year in rental fees. I don't believe you. I think your numbers are wrong. I'm positive your numbers are wrong. But it doesn't cost $10,000 a month to rent a backhoe from rental place because you don't need it every day, all day long. You need it for a few hours to dig the ditch, dig the hole, and then you drop it back off at Sunbelt or whoever you're renting it from. And that's what people in the construction business do all the time instead of buying $60,000 backhoes.
11: And even if it did, Dave, what is the hesitancy of a small business owner? Like, let's say, for instance, it was $10,000 a month, and they bought a $37,000 backhoe. Why wouldn't you, as a small business, we went into debt, bought this depreciating asset, we're going to hold off for 4 months and just, with the money we would have spent anyway, and just pay the sucker off.
0: In 4 months.
11: Yeah. I talk to small business owners all the time. What is that hesitancy to pull the money out of the business?
0: Yeah. I don't know. The idea that you have to pull it out because it's taxable. So it's technically out of the business. If it's an LLC or a sub S, which it should be, it's 100% taxable. And so it's out, even if it's sitting in the business account. Ramsey, my money here. If I make a profit here, just because I leave it in the Ramsey account doesn't help me. I still got to pay taxes on it.
11: Right.
0: The federal government still comes and takes a chunk of my butt. And so, I didn't really leave it in the business. It's just after taxes, there's some money still sitting here, but it can be sitting at home. It can be sitting here.
11: Right.
0: It doesn't matter. The only reason I would leave it sitting here is if I'm getting ready to spend it on something inside the business.
11: Or if you have a retained earnings account or something. But,
0: exactly.
11: But even there, like if my business has that kind of debt on it, it seems like I just pay it off.
0: You would clear it in 4 months at least, because if the rental fees were really $10,000, you should have been able to put $10,000 increased cash flow right on that thing and been done with it in 4 months.
11: Instantly, yeah.
0: Yeah. And you got to have that kind of discipline on these equipment purchase decisions because they'll catch up with you. The there's two things that kill small business startups like this. And they're doing great. Congratulations, Kirsten. I'm glad. I'm happy y'all are doing so good. And that's exactly what I'd do. I'd live on 72. I'd pull 100 out of there, and I'd be debt-free in a year. Simple as that. And the next time you get ready to buy a car, you pay for it or you don't buy it. Next time you get ready to buy equipment, you pay for it or you don't buy it. Just live your life that way, and you'll have a lot simpler, a lot cleaner life. Now, then back to the other thing. The things that kill small businesses is the one thing that kills them is cash flow, because they don't keep up with their taxes. They don't keep their books. They don't do their quarterly estimates. And then they get in debt. It's the second thing. And both of those cause cash flow problems. Number one reason for small business failure is cash flow problems. Translation, tax problem, not paid, and debt problem. So 76% of the small businesses in America are carrying credit card debt on the business. They used a stupid MasterCard to do a business finance. Mm-hmm. I mean, this is insane.
11: At 30-something percent.
0: Yeah. So, and then wonder why I have cash flow problems, okay? Now, she didn't do that, or they may have, but they just paid off the $6,000 the other day. But I don't know if that's business or personal. But so you got to stay out of debt. Then the second thing that kills small businesses is what's killing her. It grows so fast that you don't keep your accounting systems in place and your other processes and systems in place, they don't keep up. You're still running it in the mentality of out of my back pocket. Mm. And that's what causes people to leave $100,000 laying there, because they don't know what to do.
11: But the federal government doesn't
0: care.
11: They've taxed that 100 and that 72 the same.
0: Exactly.
11: They've got their piece of it. So exactly. If you want to keep a piece of it in that account or this in this account, they don't care.
0: Exactly.
11: It's y'all just choosing to carry debt at your house and leave that money there.
0: Exactly. Might as well take it home, pay
11: might
0: it off.
11: Might as well clear your debt.
0: Pay your taxes, and clear it off. But so success is the second thing. Rapid success, hockey stick growth up and to the right that crashes businesses because they don't get quality people on their team and they don't put systems and accounting systems and overall systems and processes in place that keep you from doing this. Something like retained earnings, something like keeping up with your taxes and all those kinds of things. You got to keep up with that, and because you're just making money so fast, mm-hmm. and you've never seen that kind of money. Your eyes are kind of wide. You're in the street going, whoa, don't hit me with a car, you know. And it's like, wow, I can't, how can I mess this up? We got a warehouse full of cash back here. We're just stacking Benjamins, right? And but you can't out-earn bad processes and bad accounting. It'll catch up with you.
11: Well, and I've known some guys who got into construction who scratched and clawed for so long, and then when it hits, they can't say no to anything.
0: Yep.
11: Because they still live 5 years ago when they had to say yes to every job, and then they get way overextended.
0: Get over your skis.
11: Yeah.
0: Get over your skis big time. That's what happens. And so, yeah, you guys got to catch up with that. It sounds like you got a good business. It sounds like you're hard workers. It sounds like you're doing a good thing. But that's a couple of things. Don't be buying anything else unless you pay for it. Get this stuff paid off, and then get your systems caught up and really understand where you are with your taxes so that you don't get burnt.

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3: From ABC News, I'm Michelle Franzen. The investigation continues into what federal authorities describe as a failed plot to carry out a drone attack during the UFC event at the White House Sunday. Five people have been charged. The group of nearly two dozen, though, were using signal chat.
4: Officials say multiple suspects in multiple states were involved in the plot to target the UFC fight. Secret Service Deputy Director Matthew Quinn told reporters.
5: It was an active plot. And it's ongoing.
4: Quinn says the plot involved the purported use of drones and snipers. But noting that not all the suspects were yet in custody, the Deputy Secret Service Director pointedly said this.
5: In order to maintain the integrity of the investigation and the security plan, we chose not to leak it.
4: The remark's been read as a criticism of FBI Director Kash Patel, who announced the first arrests online. Stephen Portnoy, ABC News, Washington.
3: New questions surrounding the memo of understanding between the U.S. and Iran. President Trump at the G7 summit in France says the memo will be signed Friday. The terms, though, have not been made public. Senate Minority Leader Chuck Schumer demanding the president privately brief the Gang of Eight lawmakers and the public. Majority Leader John Thune today says he's confident the president is on the right path, but also says he and members of Congress need more information.
6: I think we're all hoping to get more information, more detail. About that. I expect that'll be forthcoming.
3: It's primary day across four states, along with Washington, D.C., where voters are casting ballots in the mayoral race in D.C., and California primary races for the U.S. House seats are taking place. More than 30 years after his killing spree began, Gilgo Beach serial killer Rex Huerman is set to be sentenced tomorrow for the strangulation deaths of women whose bodies were buried on Long Island. The 62-year-old pleaded guilty to the murders of eight women, the majority of them sex workers. The terms of his plea agreement require him to spend the rest of his life in state prison without the possibility of parole. Huerman also agreed to be interviewed by the FBI's behavioral unit. 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
7: 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I've been surfing here since I was a kid. Now, seeing my grandson out on the water, it means everything to me. 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
3: In Southern California, fire crews are battling a wildfire in Riverside County during a week of triple-digit temperatures. The Shore Fire has charred at least 2,600 acres so far. ABC's Alex Stone is along the fire line.
9: They've got about 25%, about a quarter of this fire contained. Still, there are evacuation orders that are in place around here, but firefighters are telling us that they feel like they've made a lot of progress, that they are letting it burn up in the hills. They did what they call backfire operations, where fire meets fire, which actually helps fight the fire because it burns up land for the fire to come down on. They were doing that all night, overnight.
3: California's Governor Gavin Newsom says he's being targeted by the Justice Department, saying he and his wife are the latest political enemies of President Trump to be investigated. Newsom says his office is requesting all public information referencing himself and his wife in DOJ documents.
10: We've seen him issue statements. His office held a background call with reporters to dispute various legal theories that they say are being cooked up by this DOJ to pursue him and his wife. Now, we understand through sources here at the Justice Department that prosecutors in the Eastern District of California are examining Newsom's wife's taxes related to a nonprofit that she was involved with previously. And basically, there's no indication that they are at an imminent indictment of him or his wife. It's really unclear where this stands.
3: ABC's Alex Mallon reporting. Michelle Franzen, ABC News.
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0: Times Sunday night. Schmidt says investigators are still working to determine how many shots were fired by the suspect, who's believed to have fatally shot himself while barricaded in his vehicle. And Appleton police rescue an injured deer. In a Facebook post, the department says an officer recently found a fawn that had a leg injury. It was taken to Bay Beach Wildlife Sanctuary in Green Bay for treatment. You can find a photo of the deer on our website, WHBY.com.
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2: Welcome back to the Ramsey Show in the Fairwinds Credit Union Studio. Elizabeth is in Grand Rapids. Hi, Elizabeth. How are you?
3: Oh, I'm good. How are you?
2: Better than I deserve. What's up?
3: I have a quandary. My husband and I have been in our house for 5 years, and I'm on Social Security, and we have two separate bank accounts, and I'm afraid to put my Social Security in the bank because he won't pay the mortgage. Should I put my Social Security in the bank with our joint account?
2: How old are you guys?
3: He's 56 and I'm 55.
4: How long have y'all been living like this?
2: Did you say 66 and 65?
4: 55, 56.
2: How are you getting Social Security at 55?
3: I'm disabled. Okay. I'm on disability.
2: So you have SSI coming in. What's the nature of your disability?
3: Seizures and epilepsy.
2: Wow. How long have you been facing that, kiddo?
3: I found out back in 95 I was diagnosed, but wow. 2015.
2: Okay, and he is 57, and he makes what? How much money does he make?
3: He's 56, and he makes $23 an hour, and he's also on DoorDash during the day. And I'm settled with the mortgage, and he's not giving any.
2: Why?
3: He's trying to figure it out. That's all he gives me.
2: He needs time to figure it out.
3: He's been saying that since we bought the house, and it's almost been 5 years.
2: Okay, well, while you're figuring it out, go get another place to live, because I'm not going to let you stay here anymore.
4: It sounds like you've made peace with this arrangement. It doesn't sound healthy, but if that's the world that you choose to inhabit, no, I would not put money in an account where he's going to spend it, and I'm going to get kicked out of the house.
3: Okay. I mean, I'm hearing from my family that I shouldn't be paying the mortgage, and he should be because he's my husband.
2: How about both of you should be putting all of your money in the account, and both of you should be deciding what is happening to our money, which includes paying the mortgage on our house? That's what normal, healthy people do. Y'all are whacked.
3: You put up with it,
2: which makes you whacked.
3: I've been told that, we almost lost the house, like, not even, in fact, the year of COVID, we were on forbearance, and it was like, I left them twice.
2: Why would you be on forbearance? You had Social Security coming in, whether COVID came in or not.
3: I know.
2: And you were the one paying the bill.
3: Yeah.
2: Why did the bill not get paid?
3: Because he's the primary signer.
2: No. And you're the one who has paid the bill for 5 years. Right?
3: Right.
2: So during COVID, why were you not the one paying the bill?
3: Because I was with my family, and he was unemployed at the time. And after I pay the mortgage, I'm left with almost nothing.
4: I know, but you're talking about your home. Like, me and my two college roommates talked about our little townhome that we shared in college.
3: Right, right.
4: Like, hey, man, I bought pizza, so you got to pay the light bill. And no, the water.
3: I know. I know.
2: How long y'all been married?
3: 16 long years in September.
4: I mean, so this is the world y'all have co-created together. And it sounds like it's annoying to you, but not annoying enough to leave it, right?
3: People told me to leave him.
4: I know.
3: I just
2: But we're not telling you to leave him. This

0: is just, but so I no. Listen, there's not a good way for you to manage the situation that you told us about, because the situation you told us about is a bad situation. There's not a good way to manage a bad situation. So the proper thing to do, and I don't think y'all are going to do it, but if I wanted to say, all right, Elizabeth and her husband of 16 long years are going to learn to work together for the good of Elizabeth and her husband, and we're going to put our money together, and we're going to put our spending together, and that includes paying all of our bills. Who's going to buy the mustard? We're both buying the mustard. We're both paying the house. Everything goes in one pile, and we work that together, and we have good communication, and we talk about things. Y'all aren't anywhere near that. You're not even on that planet. So, and I don't think I can get you there. But if I could talk you guys into it, that's what I would talk you into. Because that's the only thing that there is going to work here. Otherwise, you know, if you put your money into an account that he has access to, he's going to blow it, and then the house doesn't get paid because you get to pay the house. But I don't know why you're tolerating this level of misbehavior, that you use up your entire Social Security check to pay the house payment and your husband is contributing nothing to that. That is just not, that's not right. And so
1: it lacks fidelity.
0: I would have a duck fit. You know, you ever seen a duck have a fit?
1: What's a duck fit?
0: Wah, wah, wah, wah, wah, wah, wah, wah. Right? I mean, it's just, I'd have a duck fit. There'd be a problem, right?
1: Next time you get mad in a meeting, Dave, I'm going to say, Dave, that sounds like a duck fit.
0: Yeah, that's what it sounds like sometimes when I'm mad in a meeting. But yeah, I mean, I'm not, some things need to change here, Elizabeth, and you are going to be the cause of the change, or you're going to tolerate the lack of change.
2: Right.
0: One of the two. So far, you've tolerated the lack of change. And then you've got to decide if that's going to continue to be the script in your all's life. Matthew is in Pittsburgh. Hey, Matthew, what's up?
3: Hi, Dave. Thank you for all the wonderful work you do for everybody. Thank you and your staff. I really appreciate it. Thank you for taking my call. So sure. I have a question regarding just remaining healthy in my financial goals and how much is too much. So right now, collectively, we have about $280,000 in debt. $210,000 of that is the house. We're on baby step two. I plan on having all the debt except for the house paid off by August of 2029. Hopefully, when extra comes in, I can get more thrown toward that. And then the house paid off within 8 more years after that and be completely debt-free by the time I'm 52.
0: What's your household income?
3: About $145,000 a year.
0: Okay, and you're talking about paying $22,000 a year
3: for 3 years.
0: Why? Why not more?
3: We also started a small business because my wife's goal is to work from home, no longer work outside of the home. I'm sorry.
0: That's great. Does it make money?
3: Yes, we started back in January, and it's currently making about $1,000 a month.
0: Is that the 100 part of the 145,000?
3: Yes.
0: Okay, so if you make 145,000, why can you not put more than $22,000 towards debt?
3: Well, some of that is going back into the business, so I had to.
0: Then you're not making 145,000.
3: Yeah,
0: is the business making a profit of $1,000 after reinvestment or not?
3: No. Okay. I'm sorry.
0: We don't open a business that's sucking money when we're in debt. This business needs to make money now. She quit her job to spend money. No, we're not doing that.

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4: Cool temperatures this evening after storms have moved through northeast Wisconsin, but for tonight, temperatures will settle back into the lower 50s, partly to mostly cloudy skies and lighter winds. Tomorrow, more showers and storms, this time more substantial in the morning with highs back in the mid-60s. From the WBAY First Alert Weather Center, I'm meteorologist Nolan Kane.
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0: Emily is in Oklahoma City. Hi, Emily. How are you?
1: I'm good. How are you?
0: Better than I deserve. What's up?
1: Good. So my dad passed away recently, and he left me quite a bit of money. Thank you. And my fiance and I agree that it's my inheritance, but he's concerned about the financial imbalance between us. And he came from divorce, and that woman took advantage of him. And so I feel like he's kind of like operating out of fear. So I'm trying to figure out what fairness looks like in our marriage and what your advice would be.
0: A prenup.
1: Yeah. So we have that.
0: Okay.
1: We have that going.
0: What does the prenup say? About the future growth of wealth, not the current state.
1: So I'm not sure. I've met with the lawyers.
0: Oh.
1: We're saying that the trust that my dad has left is mine. I'm going to be creating a trust where all of this is going into.
0: Okay.
1: And I guess from his side, he wants to create his own trust, and he feels like he needs to catch up. Like he's not.
0: No, he doesn't.
1: My dad.
0: He can't catch
1: my
0: up.
1: My dad loves him.
0: Unless
1: I know.
0: He's going to do something stupid trying to catch up.
2: How much money did your dad leave you?
1: Over $5 million.
0: Yeah. He didn't catch up.
2: Yeah.
0: So the trust just sits over here as a third thing. There's you making money, and y'all build money together. There's your husband, future husband, making money, building money together. He doesn't need a trust. He doesn't need money.
1: He does a little bit. He does anesthesia, so we have pretty good income together.
0: Our incomes is our incomes, and we share those, and we share what we do with those going forward. Mm-hmm. He does not need a trust, and he does not need to catch up. The trust is sitting over here to the side. The two of you build a life together with your incomes. I wouldn't fool with that in the thing, and I would let the trust, he has no access to that in the event of divorce. But anytime you get ready to use money, you're going to use it for us.
1: Yes.
0: And so if we decide to buy a lake house later for $1 million, and this trust has grown to $10 million, and I pull $1 million out and buy us a lake house, that's fine. The lake house is in the name of the trust, but we are going to use it for our family, our kids, and our grandkids, and whatever. I'm making up something, okay? But you can use some of the trust money for the benefit of the family, and the stuff still stays in the name of the trust. And so the money, the $5 million, and any growth it turns into stays yours. But keep it over to the side, and then y'all just combine everything else and quit trying to be, like he has to catch up.
2: Yeah, that's it. That's ego talking.
0: Yeah.
1: I think it's more so like if we were to get divorced, he wants to have enough money for himself. I don't know.
0: No,
1: I guess
0: he does not need a prenup. You do.
1: Yeah.
0: He doesn't have any money.
1: Yeah.
2: And he's an anesthesiologist. If y'all get divorced, you'll both
0: be
2: fine.
0: He's going to make a lot of money.
1: Yeah.
0: We're going to make a lot of money together. You're marrying an anesthesiologist. He's making $400 a year, right?
1: Around three.
0: Well, he should be making four. Okay.
2: but here
1: he's a CRNA, so it's a little bit different,
0: okay.
1: But they do the same job. Yeah.
0: Okay.
2: Hear what Dave said that's really important. There's this thing over here, but y'all are building a life together.
1: Mm-hmm.
2: Right?
0: The fact that $5 million landed in your lap has changed the way you all were talking about your future.
1: Yes.
0: And it shouldn't have.
2: Don't let it.
1: Yeah.
0: It sits over there by itself, and then you guys still have the future you would have had together.
2: One checking account.
0: We have an income.
2: Right.
0: Okay.
1: Mm-hmm.
0: I made all of the income in the Ramsey household for the last 40 years.
1: Mm-hmm.
0: My wife has not earned a dime, but we have a great income. And there is no prenup on that income. We don't have a prenup anyway. We started with nothing. But the point is, and we went back a couple times. But anyway, all that to say, so he has an income that's bigger than yours, but that doesn't that's not in the discussion. That would not even been a discussion had the $5 million not dropped in your lap.
1: Yeah.
0: And so it doesn't need to be a discussion now.
2: Y'all aren't competing with each other financially.
0: No, we're combining everything except the five. And the five sits over here as a separate entity, and it grows, and we handle the investments on that. And we may use some of the money to buy something that the family, you and your husband and future kids, if you have any, all that kind of stuff, are all going to do mm-hmm. together. That's all great. There's nothing wrong with that. Mm-hmm. But just, yeah, you need a prenup. That's all. That's all.
1: Okay.
0: Very simple. Don't get...
1: Yeah.
0: Everybody has a trust because we don't trust. No, that's not good.
1: Yeah.
0: No, I don't. He doesn't need a trust just because he's an anesthesiologist. And he's not even a real one. He's just a CRNA. I'm kidding. But
2: ooh, that was a diss.
0: Well, I mean, he got a $100,000 pay cut while I was talking to him. Yeah. So. But yeah, the...
2: So in many ways, that prenup just... It builds a wall around that money, and we know it's there. Great, and we're going to move forward. If she's presenting this as, I'm going to have this money that I can spend however I want, whenever I want to,
0: no.
2: He has a right to feel like, hey, there's an inequity here. Like, I feel like you're building this secret life over here, and then you come home to this life that we're building.
0: Any money you take across the wall to use for personal use
2: is
0: ours.
2: That's right. It's ours.
0: Yeah. With the exception of if you bought something like a piece of real estate, if you bought a lake house in the name of the trust, pay cash for it, and then we enjoyed the lake house together, that could still stay in the name of the trust. But if you're going to pull money out of this to buy a car, we're not putting the car in the name of the trust. We're just going to buy a car.
2: Right.
0: And it's part of the marital property at that point.
2: But I
0: just keep this real clean and simple.
2: Tell me if this is
0: very
2: bad
0: combined.
2: Thinking. So if Sheila, my wife, got $5 million, and we signed a prenup to protect that money, and we started talking about, hey, it would be awesome if we had a lake house. And she said, well, let's pull from this thing.
0: Mm-hmm.
2: I would want that lake house in our name. Why would we keep that lake house in that trust?
0: Because it was the trust money that bought it.
2: Okay.
0: And you know, if you're going to say the trust is hers upon divorce,
2: yeah,
0: then if you use some of the trust money for something, it's gone.
2: Okay, so it stays
0: it's not in the trust name. It's gone.
2: Okay.
0: She would lose that lake house in the trust, in the divorce.
2: Yeah.
0: If you pulled it out and put it in both names, or at least half of it, you know, yeah. That kind of thing. So, and again, that's probably not the issue.
2: Right.
0: The issue is, sometimes we're dealing with people that are in later stages, and it's a second marriage. They got three kids each and maybe a couple grandkids
2: right.
0: each. I talked to a 60-something-year-old the other day, and they both had a couple $1 million. Not big, not 20 million, but a couple million. And I'm like, okay, just you guys, if you can leave the marriage with what you came in with, and then you could just say all the growth is going to be combined.
2: Sure.
0: But they're both coming in with similar piles of money.
2: And what I would be careful in that case is I don't want one of your second cousins suing for my money from my kids if I die.
0: Exactly. Right?
2: This one I can feel it would be a little bit messier, but he's going to have to exhale through the ego that he's not trying to compete with her. It's not
0: I got to get mine now
2: because you got yours. I got to get mine.
0: Catch up is a bad phrase.
2: We are building this thing together, and we have this awesome stack over here.
0: Yeah. What if Sharon thought she had to catch up?
2: Yeah.
0: After not earning an income,
2: she'd
0: for
2: have
0: 40
2: to kill
0: years.
2: You. That'd be the quickest way to catch up.
0: Don't tell her that.
2: That'd be the quickest way.
0: Say that out loud.
2: She doesn't listen to this.
0: She doesn't listen to the show. That's true.
2: That'd be the quickest way for her to catch up.
0: Yeah. Well, she is convinced, accurately so, that it is all half hers.
2: Yeah.
0: And so I told her if she leaves, I'm going with her. It's that simple.

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3: Good afternoon. At 3:31, we have a mixture of sun and clouds in 69. With WHBY News, I'm Terry Kovarik. The National Weather Service has issued a flood advisory in effect until 5:30 this afternoon for central Brown County and southeastern Outagamie County. Among things people should expect is minor flooding in low-lying and poor drainage areas. Dodge County Sheriff Dale Schmidt says a deputy who was shot during an incident at a dog park near Columbus Sunday night was struck multiple times.
4: We're still determining exact total number of times. Press release does not indicate that. We're still identifying that. But what I can tell you is that he was struck once in the thigh, and that's where his primary injury came from. But he was also struck multiple times in the area of his vest.
3: The deputy is expected to recover. Sheriff Schmidt credits the rifle caliber resistant plates in his vest with saving his life. The suspect is believed to have fatally shot himself while barricaded in his vehicle. And Chilton police are looking for two suspects in connection with recent vandalism incidents. The department has released images showing specific clothing worn by the individuals. Those images can be found on our website, WHBY.com.
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12: Cool temperatures this evening after storms have moved through northeast Wisconsin, but for tonight, temperatures will settle back into the lower 50s, partly to mostly cloudy skies and lighter winds. Tomorrow, more showers and storms, this time more substantial in the morning with highs back in the mid-60s. From the WBAY First Alert Weather Center, I'm meteorologist Nolan Kane.
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0: 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It'll put you right there. George is in Jacksonville, Florida. Hi, George. How are you?
13: Better than I deserve, and things could always be worse.
0: I hear you. What's up?
13: Well, I've had a couple bad real estate deals back to back, and it's put me in a bind on using business lines of credit and business credit cards. Not sure if I should just do bankruptcy to reset, or if there's a way I can dig my way out of almost $500,000 worth of debt.
0: Okay. Wow, what a mess. What do you do for a living?
13: Well, I work on cars, so I've got an automotive business, and it's pretty taxing physically, so I've been trying to get more real estate going so I can get out of the car business.
0: Yeah, what do you make on your automotive repair business?
13: Between my wife and I, our W-2 is about $105,000 a year.
0: Okay, cool. All right, and you got a $500,000. Now, you said real estate, so some of that mortgages or what?
13: No, business lines of credit. So I had one bank gave me a large line of credit to do deals with. So I used that to buy the land and improve it. And then 0% interest credit cards, which many of them are about to be out of their 0% interest term. And the first deal, everything just went wrong. And then the second deal got held up because the first deal didn't close because everything went wrong. So just got crushed by holding costs.
0: So, do you still own the land?
13: I own one of the two. It's for sale, but the market here has taken a big dip, so it's dropped about $30,000 in value and still doesn't have a buyer.
0: What is it worth?
13: Before the market dropped, it was worth
0: about
13: $140,000.
0: What's it worth today? What do you got on the market for?
13: It's on the market right now for $115,000.
0: How did you spend $500,000 getting a $115,000 piece of land?
13: Well, the first deal lost about $60,000 because of delays and market drop, and then using business lines of credit to support just getting by while trying to get that deal going. The automotive business fell behind, so that business has debt. I had another business that the manager scammed us, so that lost about $30,000 getting scammed on that one. So
0: that's still nowhere near $500,000.
13: Yeah, well, the
0: you lost 60 on one, you got scammed for 30. That's 90.
13: Yep. And
0: you have a $130,000 piece of property that I assume you paid for out of this half million, right?
13: Correct.
0: So that gets me to 220. I'm still $300,000 off. I can't find it.
13: Yep. Well, one of it's a car. That's my wife's car. It's about $58,000 for that. But that's obviously something that if we needed to, we could dump that, get another car. But had to take a personal loan just because I had credit cards from before that had piled up. And then there was a high interest line of credit that I had that when some bad stock market trades happened.
0: What did you buy with all of this stuff? What did you buy?
13: Well, there's about $50,000 lost in the stock market. There was the money lost on the home. There was.
0: How did you lose $50,000 in the stock market?
13: Bad advice, borrowing money to trade with, and
0: day trading?
13: It's gone. Correct.
0: Of course you lost money. Okay.
13: Yep.
0: All right. Wow. So if you sold the land for 130, you sold your wife's car for 60, that's 190, and that leaves you 320 in debt. And there's nothing else left except your business and your home, right?
13: Well, we don't even own the home, so we rent where we live.
0: Mm-hmm. Do you own the land that the business is sitting on?
13: No, we rent there as well.
0: Okay. Okay. All right. And then the balance, if we paid off the land and sold it and we sold the car, the balance of the debt is credit cards and personal loans, right?
13: Credit cards, $78,000 on a personal loan, and then business.
0: But like a bank, a personal loan at the bank, right?
13: Correct.
0: Okay. All right. Well, I think what can happen here is that you clear off what you can clear off by selling things, and then you negotiate the rest of it in default at pennies on the dollar. You probably could get out of this whole thing for, after you sold off everything, for another $100K out of pocket. So you probably can make it out without bankrupting if you want to fight all the way through it. However, I do want to establish that day trading sucks and you suck at it.
13: Yep.
0: And that buying real estate, you're not very good at.
13: Well, they were mobile homes, so that's, I know what your take is on mobile homes. So
0: pretty much sure now that you're not good at it. Yeah.
13: Well, these are the first two that had really gone wrong. So everything else was going well, and mobile homes were hot items in the area, and barely spending any time on market.
0: So you're the guy that hit at the slot machine, and you thought that made slot machines a good idea. Yeah. So one of the things I did when I went broke, George, was I had to sit down and go, what was broken inside of me that allowed me to make bad decisions? Because I want to come out of this at least with wisdom. If you're going to get the crap kicked out of you, you ought to know why, so you don't go in that bar again. I don't go in there again. I don't want to get kicked again. And doesn't sound like you've learned that.
14: No, you're still defending.
0: Yeah. Mobile homes were hot. Said no one ever. Really. And day trading, and I just caught a bad, day trading, 97% of the day traders lose money. That's all of them.
14: And while you're
0: it's fool's gold.
14: While you're hemorrhaging money, you go
0: otherwise
14: buy a car
0: for $60,000.
14: Yeah.
0: That you can't afford. Yeah. So you need to do an autopsy on the behaviors and the beliefs that got you here so you don't repeat this. And then claw your way through it if you can. If not, you might be bankrupt. I don't know. In Florida, it is one of two states that you keep your home, you don't have one, regardless of how much equity there is. I don't know what they'll do to your business in a Chapter 7 bankruptcy if you file bankruptcy. I'm not sure what they'll do with a valuation on something like that. You might lose that in a bankruptcy. It's possible. or a bunch of your equipment or tools or whatever, that they actually could liquidate that place on you. So you need to be very, very careful about thinking bankruptcy is just going to be an easy way to walk out of this. I don't think it's going to be easy. I think it'll be really, really messy, so I would avoid it. So I would sell the land. I would do a detailed autopsy on who I am and why I make the decisions I made so that I don't repeat it. That's what I had to do when I made all those mistakes. You do too, George. And then I would see if I can start settling these other deals in default for 25 cents on the dollar and scratch up the cash by fixing a whole lot of cars, car repair business, and work my way through this if I can.

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0: And do not let yourselves be burdened again by a yoke of slavery. Lou Holtz said, it is not the load that breaks you down. It's the way you carry it. Ooh, that'll go. Wow. So, John, in the 70s, there was a book that came out, and I was a teenager. My dad was in the real estate business. He asked me to read it because he was always having me read these motivational books.
7: The 1870s, right?
0: Yeah, absolutely. And there were dinosaurs in the backyard. But the book was called Con Man or Saint, written by a guy who was in jail, so apparently he was a con man. But he was trying to make the case that he was a saint. He had run a pyramid scheme, not a multi-level scheme, an actual pyramid scheme, an illegal, that's why he was in jail. There's a difference between multi-level and pyramid. People use them interchangeably, but they're not the same. And so he ran an actual con, like a Madoff-type thing, Bernie Madoff deal, and went to jail. In the book, about the only thing I remember out of it was this bizarre case. He was rationalizing all this, that he had stolen all this money from these people. But he'd made a few people fortunes in the process, so that made it all okay. in his mind. And but the thing that stuck with me, the reason I bring it all up is he said that you can con anyone if they are one of two things, afraid or greedy. That it doesn't matter how smart they are, doesn't matter how dumb they are, if they're one of those two things, you can con them. And the more of one of those two things there are, the easier they are to con. And so when I go back, and usually when I look at someone having a financial catastrophe, including me, losing everything in my 20s, having the opportunity to start over in the real estate business, I had to go, okay, what was I? Why did I get, because get rich quick is a con.
9: Right.
0: Get rich easy is a con. It's a house of cards always. So playing the roulette wheel, sports gambling.
10: Losing weight quick is a con.
0: However,
10: right?
0: you're going to do it quick.
10: It's a con.
0: It's a con. If it's a life change, a permanent process. Because all the data that we now have at Ramsey says that the people that build wealth do it gradually, slowly, and they're not doing it based on fear or greed. And so when you're trying to get rich quick with nothing down real estate, you know, some of these guys on TikTok or whatever, or you're trying, and that's what I was doing. I got a bunch of real estate. I had a $4 million net worth. I was making $200,000 a year, but I was deeply in debt. I had $4 million worth of real estate, $1 million net worth. And I was 26 years old starting from nothing. But it was still a house of cards that I had built, and I was trying to do it quick, catch it while it's hot. Crypto is another one. People are chasing that.
10: I'm ashamed to say this, but I had this thought during this big IPO that just went out.
0: Yeah.
10: I thought, I wonder if I'm going to kick myself 20 years from now for not doing this.
0: Yeah.
10: And I actually had the thought, my son's out of town right now, and I thought, I might have to tell him I didn't put money in on this, and it could have hit. And I thought, and again, I talked myself out of it. I was like, that's foolish, right? Mm-hmm. But that even somebody who does this for a living, I had the thought of, I'm scared to miss out.
0: That's quick money.
10: It's fear. I'm scared to miss out on this.
0: Yeah, it's a FOMO.
10: Yep.
0: Fear of missing out, which is fear and greed. And so if you catch yourself saying, I've got this situation I have to get away from, I'm desperate, you're setting yourself up to be conned.
10: Yeah.
0: By one of these get rich quick things that's out there.
10: Or I've got to get that.
0: I've got to get
10: it. Right? I've got to get it.
0: You know, in George's case, he's like, okay, my body is not going to last working on these cars. And so I've got this desperation in my soul to get away from the automotive thing, and I've got to go. So I went and day trade. Went and did this, went and did that. And he's just whack-a-mowing everywhere with debt. This pops up, he pops it down. This pops up, he pops it down. And that's exactly what I did. And so I'm no better than him. I'm the same guy as him. And that's why I can, you know, I've got a PhD in DUMB. I've got experience from my own stupidity. So, but the point is, folks, just the lesson that you take away from today's show, we'll summarize it, is, okay, if you feel yourself getting greedy, and everyone does, if you feel yourself getting fearful, and everyone does, you're getting ready to make a bad financial decision.
10: Yeah.
0: And slow your butt down.
10: And underneath all of that, one of the things we tell people, hey, don't ever borrow money. I can guarantee you that last, you know, George, that last caller, didn't take out this huge business loan, this huge personal loan, with the intent of, I'm going to buy this over here, I'm going to do this, oh, we need a new car over here. If you go take out a HELOC, I'll just get a little bit extra just in case. And when you have it, it's so impossible to not spend it, and you end up making the problem so much bigger.
0: Yep.
10: So if you just say, hey, you know what?
0: I don't
10: mess with, I don't borrow money just as a rule, unless I'm buying a house, right? Like, it keeps you from, it's a barrier, it's a break, it's a hurdle. It keeps you from making even a bigger mess than the one you're already in.
0: But the reason people have lost so much money on crypto is FOMO.
10: Yeah.
0: And that's a form of greed, a form of fear. Fear of missing out. It's greed. It's like, oh, they're going to get theirs and I'm not going to get mine.
10: Right.
0: And instead I got really, after I went broke, I got really comfortable with being boring.
10: Yeah.
0: Slow and steady wins the race.
10: Boring wins.
0: Tortoise beats the hare. every time. Every time I get desperate and fearful, right after that, I get stupid. And I do something stupid. Every time I get greedy and I think, oh, this is going to, be a hot knife through butter. This is going to go. And it's just like, and it's just 100% of those things bite me in the butt. And it's just like, and the things that we have made, everything that we've made on were death by a thousand cuts, incremental, little tiny, little tiny, little tiny, little tiny, little tiny. And then when you add it all up, it's a lot.
9: Right.
0: But none of it was sexy or impressive. And everybody wants sexy, impressive, the greed side. Everybody wants the quick thing. I've got to get out of this. I'm desperate. And so as soon as you say that, you're set up. So all of you out there, that's the lesson you can take from Dave's stupidity and my story, and even from some of the other stories that call in here, is you have to be really, really careful to avoid fear and greed or greed driving your decisions around money, because it very few times do you go slow in those situations. Both those things cause you to go too fast. Both of those things cause you to rationalize and look past all the warning signs. Bridge out, bridge out, bridge out, bridge out. Not me. I can bow, Duke, jump that sucker, right? Bo and Luke, here we go with the General Jackson. That's it. But, yeah, you think you're the one, and no, you just end up in the edge of the bridge embankment, stuck on there like a fly on the wall.
10: I'm sitting here thinking of the last 20 bad decisions I made. Every one of them came back to I had talked myself into a fear of something.
0: Yeah.
10: All media today is selling you it's all coming down, so you got to do this, or you got to do that, or you got to do this, right? And the more I consume of that, the more my eyes are open looking for things that are coming to get me, which means I'm going to look for things to buy.
0: All the signals, the people involved are bad people, but I'm going to keep going because it's probably going to be okay.
10: Yeah, yeah.
0: No, they're not. Yeah. They're going to keep being bad people. So why am I continuing? Yeah, Proverbs 22, the wise see danger and hide. The fool sees danger and moves forward and suffers for it. And when I see those warning signs, the only way I look past them is when I'm greedy or I'm fearful. And I overlook the warning signs. I go, well, that guy, he didn't mean that. And yeah, he did. He's a freaking crook. Yeah. And you're going to go in a deal with him anyway because you just have to. No, you don't.
10: Can I tell you what helps me in these moments? Wise counsel.
0: Yeah.
10: A good group of friends.
0: Yeah.
10: That now I know I can pick up a phone and call and say, hey, I'm about to do this, or I'm scared of this. And they'll say, that's dumb, John. Don't do that.
0: That's called a good friend.
10: It's a good friend.
0: That's dumb, John, friend.
10: Yeah.
0: I've got many of those. That's dumb, Dave. Dave, you have had some dumb ideas, and this is at the top of the list. Yeah, I get those too. George, we'll pray for you, my friend. Oh, it's a hard thing you're going through. That puts us Hour of the Ramsey Show in the books. We'll be back with you before you know it. In the meantime, remember, there's ultimately only one way to financial peace, and that's to walk daily with the Prince of Peace, Christ Jesus.

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1: Good afternoon and welcome to the Tuesday edition of Your News Now on WHBY. I'm Jonathan Krause. Coming up over the next couple of hours, Terry Kavarik and I will have the latest in WHBY news. We're going to check in with First Alert meteorologist David Ernst, live weather chat coming up at about 5:39. We saw a round of strong and sometimes even severe thunderstorms roll through this afternoon. About 2.5 inches worth of rain falling in, are projected here over the next couple of days for some parts of our area, so be ready for that. David will fill us in on when we're going to see more rain and more rain and more rain. Alex Thomas will be in with sports. The Brewers call up their latest prospect, and he is in the lineup tonight. You'll hear it right here on WHBY. And before we go, we'll preview the upcoming Epson Tour stop at the Island Resort and Casino in Michigan. The rising stars of women's golf coming to our area.
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3: From ABC News, I'm Lindsay Davis, anchor of Prime, streaming weeknights on ABC News Live. The FBI director announced 5 arrests today in connection with a foiled drone attack at the UFC event at the White House Sunday. Sources tell ABC News the alleged plot involved using drones packed with explosives. The suspects across multiple states allegedly used Signal chat, and the group involved nearly 24 people. ABC News contributor and former FBI profiler Brad Garrett says it raises questions about other possible plots.
4: We don't know their motivation for doing this, but the point being, could they have something else lined up? It's a long, hot summer. There's a lot of events that occur around the country. Did they have something else planned?
3: President Trump at the G7 summit says he believes Iran will finalize a memo of understanding this Friday, and it includes Iran not having a nuclear weapon. But terms of the peace deal have not been made public. Senate leader John Thune says members of Congress need more information. Democratic Senate Minority Leader Chuck Schumer is calling for the president to hold a classified briefing.
5: Americans need to know how and when this war will truly end. They need to know what's the deal on the Strait of Hormuz, which has caused gas prices to go through the roof.
3: Severe storms are targeting parts of central Texas, Louisiana, and Mississippi again today, raising the risk of more flooding. ABC's Melissa Dunn has more from the Gulf region.
6: Overall, ready in San Antonio, there was flash flooding concerns there. That turned deadly. A woman was trapped in her car, did not survive. So that right now is the kind of danger and concern we're seeing. Over in Houston, where we were, the issue there is, of course, the bayous. That's what controls, essentially, to prevent any flooding in the area. They get filled up more than just half a foot. It can be life-threatening.
3: In California, dry and hot conditions are the concern. Fire crews are battling a wildfire for a second day in Riverside County. The blaze has charred at least 2,600 acres and is 25% contained. 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
9: Federal prosecutors in Minnesota have charged more than a dozen people in connection with the Justice Department says is an anti-ICE protest and alleged ties to 2 Minneapolis far-left protest groups during the immigration sweeps. U.S. Attorney Daniel Rosen announcing the charges at a news conference.
10: Today, a federal indictment was unsealed, charging 15 defendants with conspiracy to impede or injure federal officers and other charges related to efforts of two Minneapolis-based Antifa groups that violently opposed the enforcement of federal law in our state.
9: Two of the 15 people charged, not yet in custody. Vice President J.D. Vance, on a promotional tour for his new book, appeared on ABC's The View today, fielding questions about the Trump administration's immigration policy, the Epstein files, and the economy. Vance says inflation is still too high and was asked about the president's comments last week on consumer price index, saying the numbers were great. You know what I really love? I love inflation.
11: What he said is, I love the inflation because it's going to come down when the war is over. And now, again, we already see gas prices today, $4.06 a gallon, too high, but way down from where they were just a couple of weeks ago.
9: Wimbledon announcing that Serena and Venus Williams will team up and return to the Grand Slam Championship as doubles partners in a wild card entry. Michelle Franzen, ABC News.
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1: At 4:05, it is partly cloudy and 65 with your news now on WHBY. I'm Jonathan Cross. We're going to start with a Hurling Clark Law Firm traffic alert. This just in from the DOT. Southbound I-41, about 3 miles south of the interchange with County Highway U between Wrightstown and Kaukauna. The right lane is closed due to a crash. We are seeing a considerable backup starting in the area of Mid-Valley Golf Course.

0: on the August primary ballot. Residents have turned in a petition calling for the vote, which would establish a temporary moratorium on applications, reviews, permits, annexation, or construction of high-energy demand data centers. The petition was drafted after reports that village officials had been in contact with the data center developer after a project was rejected by residents in nearby Greenleaf. There's no set deadline for the moratorium. Tonight's Wrightstown Village Board meeting starts at 6 o'clock at the Village Hall.
1: Dodge County Sheriff Dale Schmitz is a deputy who was shot during an incident at a dog park near Columbus Sunday night, was struck multiple times.
2: We're still determining exact total number of times. Press release does not indicate that. We're still identifying that. But what I can tell you is that he was struck once in the thigh, and that's where his primary injury came from. But he was also struck multiple times in the area of his vest.
1: The deputy is expected to recover. Sheriff Schmidt credits the rifle caliber resistant plates in his vest for saving his life. The suspect is believed to have fatally shot himself while barricaded in his vehicle.
0: Fire damages a Green Bay pet store. Crews were called to the PetSmart along Pilgrim Way around 6:40 this morning to find smoke inside the building. The fire appeared to start in the electrical equipment for fish tanks. Some fish were killed, but others were saved. All animals were transferred to another store.
1: News of an agreement to end President Trump's war with Iran is good news for drivers, although Nick Jarmus with AAA Wisconsin notes prices at the pump were already trending down.
3: We've actually been seeing exactly a month-long trend of lower prices, dropping, just a couple of cents each day. But, we're down about 72 cents from the peak that we saw back in May on the 15th.
1: Reopening the Strait of Hormuz should continue that downward direction.
3: But at what point it really accelerates and begins to bring us closer to where prices were before this all started, it's very difficult to say at this point.
1: Jarmus notes that gas prices are still about a dollar per gallon below where they were in June of 2022, which was their all-time high.
0: A Marion woman is facing criminal charges following an alleged high-speed chase through two counties. A Dodge County Sheriff's deputy tried to stop Lori Johnson for speeding in the town of Kioski around 9 o'clock Sunday night, where she reportedly took off at speeds in excess of 100 miles an hour. The pursuit then went on to Interstate 41 into Fond du Lac County, where deputies used stop sticks to blow out the vehicle's tires. Johnson was taken into custody without further incident. She is facing counts of reckless endangerment and fleeing an officer in Dodge County Court.
1: Chilton police are looking for two suspects in connection with recent vandalism incidents. The department has released images showing specific clothing worn by the individuals. Anyone with information on the suspect should contact Chilton police. Their images can be found on our website, whby.com.
0: Green Bay police and fire officers are now getting help from above. Both departments have begun using drones, providing them with an aerial view of an emergency scene. Police Captain Tom Denny says that footage gives first responders a better idea of the emergency before they arrive.
4: This is something that's going to improve the effectiveness of both the fire department and the police department, and it's going to help us provide better public safety outcomes.
0: The Green Bay Police and Fire Departments have four drones, two on the east side of the city and two on the west side. They were provided by Flock Safety at a cost of $800,000.
1: Governor Tony Evers and state health officials are rolling out $40 million in grants to improve health care in rural Wisconsin. Reporter Sean Maloney has the details.
5: The funding will support projects focused on care coordination, community health workers, and expanding access to dental care. Department of Health Services Secretary Kirsten Johnson says the goal is to reduce gaps in care and strengthen services in underserved areas. $20 million is set aside for community health worker programs with additional funding for care partnerships and dental clinics adopting new technology. Applications are now open with deadlines scheduled throughout July and August. Sean Maloney, Wisconsin Radio Network.
0: And Appleton police rescue an injured deer. In a Facebook post, the department says an officer recently found a fawn that had a leg injury. It was taken to Bay Beach Wildlife Sanctuary in Green Bay for treatment. You can find a photo of the deer on our website, whby.com. With Jonathan Krause, I'm Terry Kovarik. 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
2: Cool temperatures this evening after storms have moved through northeast Wisconsin, but for tonight, temperatures will settle back into the lower 50s, partly to mostly cloudy skies and lighter winds. Tomorrow, more showers and storms, this time more substantial in the morning with highs back in the mid-60s. From the WBAY First Alert Weather Center, I'm meteorologist Nolan Kane.
3: Live weather chat with First Alert meteorologist David Ernest is coming up in about an hour and a half. We'll get the latest here on storms in our area. As for current conditions, it is partly sunny, 56 in Green Bay, 66 in Oshkosh, 68 in Appleton at the Myron Construction Studio of WHBY. Turning now to Hurling Clark Law Firm traffic, some good news here. That crash scene that was blocking one lane of southbound Interstate 41 between Wrightstown and Kaukauna, they've now cleared that scene, but we do still have backups in both directions. You'll run into the slowdown southbound 41 around the Mid-Valley Golf Course area. Northbound 41, a bit of a backup there as well. As people were gawking, you'll hit the back end of that at the Law Street interchange, and then it'll finally clear up once you get about another half mile down the road. As for travel times this afternoon, I-41 southbound, Vanderbilt Road to Highway 10 is 10 minutes, no delays along that stretch. I-41 northbound, Black Wolf Ave to Breezewood Lane is 15 minutes, that's right on time. And I-41 southbound, Highway 32 to the 441 interchange, most recently listed at 57 minutes. That's 41 minutes longer than usual along that stretch. But again, they have now cleared that crash site, so that should improve here in the next half hour. Traffic, as always, is brought to you by Hurling Clark Law Firm.
4: Dan Loney with Your Money Now. Markets were mixed as some chip giants saw pullbacks, so the Dow Industrials posted another record close. The Dow jumped 328 points, ending the day at 551,999. The Nasdaq lost 307 points. The S&P 500 fell 42. SpaceX shares were on the rise once again as investors remain hot on this company. It posted 19% gains on both Friday and Monday, when was up another 4.75% today. And in the course of trading on Tuesday, it surpassed Amazon to become the fifth biggest company in the U.S. by market cap. Several reports say that the Social Security Trust Fund would run out late in 2032, but not all. A report by the Penn Wharton Budget Model says that the date should be more like February of 2033, and if combined with disability insurance, the date may be pushed out to 2035. The report does suggest that significant changes to the Social Security system are needed. And that's Your Money Now.
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3: Alex Thomas is along with a check on sports. Zach Morris off again this week. And the hype goes up another level here for the Milwaukee Brewers tonight as their newest top prospect in the minors is officially added to the roster and tonight's starting lineup.
7: Yes, Cooper Pratt will 100% be playing for the Milwaukee Brewers tonight in the 7-hole for the Brewers in tonight's lineup. Cooper Pratt, the number 4 prospect for the Brewers, a highly anticipated prospect, a guy that they signed to a an 8-year, $50 million deal in April to make him a cornerstone player for this team in the future. We'll see what his number one game looks like for Milwaukee. I should say his first game, and he'll be wearing number 12. So you've got number 10 is Sal Frelick, 11 is Jackson Churio, and number 12 is Cooper Pratt. So your youth movement right there at 10, 11, and 12.
3: As everyone knows, your best number is always a double number. Mm. And if you can't get a double number, then you should get a prime number. Mm. Those are the luckiest numbers.
7: I like that.
3: 12,
7: It's not a great baseball number. There's not a ton of famous or infamous number 12s off the top of my head for baseball specifically. The first one that pops to my head, not that he was a great player or a Hall of Fame player, but Alfonso Soriano, number 12 for the Chicago Cubs, and he was number 12 for the New York Yankees as well. So it's not the greatest number, but all that matters is Cooper Pratt is going to be your shortstop, not just for tonight, but your new starting shortstop moving forward for the Milwaukee Brewers in 2026 and potentially beyond. So what this means now, though, Jonathan, is with Cooper Pratt coming up, there was a releasing of a player, Luis Renifo. He was designated for assignment from the Milwaukee Brewers. So Renifo, who was the starting third baseman for the Brewers, he now gets DFA'd, and Cooper Pratt comes in, which means we'll probably see David Hamilton. Actually, we will see David Hamilton and Joey Ortiz playing at third base a lot more often now for the Brewers.
3: Your Hall of Famers who have worn 12, Roberto Alomar, Francisco Lindor, and Wade Boggs.
7: Okay, Wade Boggs is a big one. Yep. And even Roberto Alomar. Francisco
3: Baker
7: Lindor.
3: Wore 12.
7: Francisco Jeff Lindor, Kent. Not a Hall of Famer yet.
3: That's
7: Francisco
3: true, yes.
7: Lindor. But Jeff Kent, a Hall of Famer as well, yes.
3: All right, so let's move on here. What is the game time? Who are the Brewers playing tonight?
7: Yes. I buried the lead. I didn't even get to the actual matchup tonight, just the excitement about Cooper Pratt being called up. The Cleveland Guardians come to town. Cleveland, the best team in the American League Central. Cleveland, they are 39-33 on the season. The Brewers, they're 43-26. I will say one thing, though, for this Cleveland Guardians team. Their best player, Jose Ramirez, he broke a bone in his hand on Saturday. So he most likely is not going to be seen in this series and probably going to be on the injured list for quite a bit of time for a Cleveland team. That is a good team, but losing one of their best players. On the mound tonight for the Crew is Robert Gasser, and for the Cleveland Guardians is Slade Ciccone. Gasser, 18 innings pitched, 6.38 ERA for the Brewers this year. Been a rough go for Gasser, but we'll see if he can maybe change that tonight.
3: What are the times tonight?
7: Tonight, 6:40 first pitch, 6:05 pregame. You can catch that, as always, right here on WHBY.
3: All right, so they've moved into their summer start times, haven't they?
7: Yeah.
3: We aren't going to have those 6:05 pregames for a while.
7: No, it's going to be 6:05 pregames for quite some time. There will be a smattering of 6:35 pregames, 7:10 first pitches on Fridays, but from Monday through Thursday, if there is a night game, it'll be a 6:40 first pitch for the Brewers.
3: We're going to switch gears here. Hockey, the coach of the team that lost in the Stanley Cup Finals, John Tortorella, will not be returning to the Vegas Golden Knights next year. He was an interim coach.
7: Correct.
3: He was brought in with like 2 weeks left in the season after they fired Bruce Cassidy, I should say. And Torts, he's won a Stanley Cup with Tampa Bay in the past. He had one of the worst leadership terms with Team USA Hockey ever.
7: Not good.
3: I am not a Torts fan at all, and I'm glad to see him gone. Now, I'm still waiting for the San Antonio Spurs to fire their coach for the way they were led in the NBA Finals. That was embarrassing.
7: Yeah, that was bad. The Spurs, they blew it. But getting back to John Tortorella, a guy that I know he is a very, very, very polarizing figure. It did look like he was having a good time with this Las Vegas Golden Knights team. But this is maybe something the Bucks should have done with Doc Rivers. Bring him in for half a season and then realize, hey,
3: You're not the answer.
7: You're not the answer, but we appreciate your time here. And I bet Tortorella was very happy and appreciative of that 2 month stretch there, being the head coach of the Golden Knights. But you're right, not the right man for USA Hockey, but still a guy that he can come in and help your hockey franchise, which I can't believe I'm saying just with how controversial he is.
3: For a few weeks, anyway.
7: Yeah, that's right.
3: When Alex comes back, we again will talk about football and football here on Your News Now.
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16: 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We'll have highlights. First alert weather for Wednesday kind of looks rainy. 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
3: 424 here on this Tuesday afternoon. Jonathan Cross with you on Your News Now. As was reported earlier this week, California Governor Gavin Newsom says he's under investigation by the Federal Department of Justice. He says it's all a big setup because he's going to run for president in a couple of years. Here's ABC with the latest.
17: President Trump has long been convinced that during the 2016 election, the FBI had been enlisted to hurt his chances of winning, as it investigated connections between Russia and members of his campaign team. When he left office, the investigations began again, this time on separate charges. Eventually, he was indicted by federal prosecutors. Charges were dropped and investigations were shelved as voters put him back in the White House, but Trump clearly thought there has always been a vendetta, a weaponized political game at play. Well, yesterday, California Governor Gavin Newsom came forward to say that he is now under federal investigation by the Trump DOJ.
18: After calling for my arrest last year, Donald Trump directed his Department of Justice to investigate me. And just in the last week, I've learned that his campaign has reached my own home. To get me, he's coming after my wife, Jen.
17: And he insinuated that whatever Trump thought he was a victim of in years past, he is now perpetrating at the White House. At least, that's how the California governor is saying it. Let's bring in ABC's Alex Mallon, who covers the Justice Department. Alex, what is Newsom saying is happening here?
19: Well, he said in this extraordinary video statement, Brad, that in recent days, federal investigators have been contacting, he said, knocking on the doors of family, friends, and associates and trying to get information, evidence that he says basically is designed to charge him or his wife with federal crimes.
18: Not because they found a crime, because they're simply trying to find one. They're demanding records. They're abusing the grand jury process, digging through years and years of random documents.
19: And Newsom said outright in this video statement that President Trump is targeting him and his family based on the idea that he might be a potential presidential contender in 2028.
18: He's coming after me because I'm considering running for president, because he hates that I've consistently called him out over and over again for his lies and deceit.
19: Now, it's really unclear from his statement what these particular investigations entail. We are told from sources, however, that at least one of these investigations is examining his wife's taxes. And we understand this investigation is being run out of the U.S. Attorney's Office for the Eastern District of California. That covers Sacramento, obviously, where the Capitol and his office is located. And just last month, Brad, it's worth noting that a former chief of staff to Newsom was actually in court and pleaded guilty to bank and wire fraud charges. Now, that investigation and case did not involve any allegations of criminality by Newsom or his wife. But again, we understand that this investigation is being run out of that particular office.
20: What has the response been from the DOJ? Because Gavin Newsom and his wife, for that matter, are making this sound like this is very much like weaponization of the DOJ.
19: Yeah, I mean, the Justice Department is officially declining comment right now. We saw Acting Attorney General Todd Blanche on the Hill yesterday, actually, and he was asked by this and declined to comment as well as he seeks confirmation for the role on a permanent basis.
21: The Justice Department investigating Gavin Newsom. Can you explain that?
22: I'm not here to make this a news conference.
19: And I also reached out to the U.S. Attorney's Office in the Eastern District of California, and they said they do not comment on any potential ongoing investigations involving their office. So right now, mum's the word here.
20: I guess it's weird, Alex, because like you can see someone claiming the scenario of like this is a president trying to dig up dirt on political opponents by whatever means necessary. You've got like the most powerful law enforcement apparatus at your fingertips. Could you use that to influence future elections for your allies? On the other hand, like if I was guilty of a crime and I was being investigated, I would tell everyone, hey, this is being weaponized. Like this is all political. So is that the case? And Newsom is trying to deflect? Or is this a case that would have been brought by any DOJ, no matter who is president?
19: I mean, what we heard from sources yesterday, Brad, was that this investigation did not originate out of Main Justice, this building here in Washington, D.C., that this was something that stemmed from investigators in California. But again, President Trump has made clear to U.S. attorney's offices around the country that he believes his agenda is one of retribution for what he believes he faced while he was out of office. And he wants his political enemies to face charges and allegations of criminality, whatever basis there is for them. Again, we just don't have great insight into these particular investigations. But this is something that Governor Newsom said in his statement that they've been digging around for months and months that involve different potential allegations that he says have only widened with time, as he says that they are seeking out evidence to charge him rather than finding evidence and building a case.
18: His personal attorney now runs the Department of Justice, which has repeatedly gone after his political enemies. Ask Jerome Powell.
19: This strategy really seems to be similar from what we saw previously from Federal Reserve Chairman Jerome Powell when he actually was informed that he was under investigation, and he released an extraordinary video statement that he used to detail what prosecutors were looking into.
23: The threat of criminal charges is a consequence of the Federal Reserve setting interest rates based on our best assessment of what will serve the public, rather than following the preferences of the president.
19: We later saw that investigation fall apart after not only Republican senators said that they wouldn't confirm DOJ appointees unless it was confirmed to be dropped, but we also saw a federal judge, the chief federal judge in D.C., put a stop to that investigation and quashed subpoenas that were issued to the Federal Reserve after the judge determined that that investigation was based on absolutely no evidence of criminality. So again, if we're seeing Governor Newsom with this statement go on offense, it's going to be worth watching whether he goes on offense in other similar ways to what we saw Powell do.
20: Well, and it's interesting too, because politically, like you would never want to be under investigation, at least like a normal person wouldn't. But perhaps in this climate, if you're a Democrat, there's going to be a race to prove who is the most anti-Trump candidate, who is seen as the biggest threat of the Trumpists out there. You wonder if getting out in front of this also helps Gavin Newsom kind of claim that mantle. Alex Mallon covering the DOJ. Thank you.
0: Emergency crews on scene at Wilmington Hospital. Police confirming a shooting occurred and officers have located two gunshot victims. The hospital remains on lockdown, police say, and the public is being told to avoid the area as they search. Law enforcement officials tell ABC News preliminary info indicates the incident began when one hospital employee shot two other employees. A possible deal to end the war with Iran set to be finalized Friday, according to President Trump. Terms of a memo of understanding have not been made public. Senate Minority Leader Chuck Schumer now calling for the Gang of Eight lawmakers to be briefed.
2: Most importantly, I'm calling on Trump to inform the American people on whatever his understanding with Iran involves, and he should do it immediately. So we all know what the heck is going on.
0: The FBI says they've arrested five people in connection with a foiled drone plot at Sunday's UFC event at the White House. More suspects remain at large. This is ABC News.
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3: At 431, it is partly sunny and a 65. 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
4: And I'm Terry Kovarik. Investigators are not sure why two sisters killed in a Howard fire were storing gasoline inside their house. Brown County Sheriff Sergeant Jody Brider says Kayla and Haley Fritch purchased three gas cans and fuel the night before the fatal blaze along Rockwell Road back in November of last year and kept them inside the house.
5: Typical places you would store gas, a storage shed, garage. There were three gas cans that were inside the residential portion that were inconsistent where gas cans would normally be. Why they were there is, I guess, speculative, but they were inside the residence where people normally don't store gas containers.
4: Brider adds that it appears some of the gasoline spread out across the floor before ignition. Neighbors reported hearing an explosion before seeing flames coming from the house.
3: The Ricetown Village Board will vote tonight on a resolution that could put a referendum on halting data center projects in the village on the August primary ballot. Residents have turned in a petition calling for the vote, which would establish a temporary moratorium on applications, reviews, permits, annexation, or construction of high-energy demand data centers. The petition was drafted after reports that village officials had been in contact with a data center developer after a project was rejected by residents in nearby Greenleaf. There's no set deadline for that moratorium. Tonight's Ricetown Village Board meeting starts at 6 at the Village Hall.
4: Fire damages a Green Bay pet store. Crews were called to the PetSmart along Pilgrim Way around 6:40 this morning to find smoke inside the building. The fire appeared to start in the electrical equipment for fish tanks. Some fish were killed, but others were saved. All other animals were transferred to another store.
3: Nick Jarmus with AAA Wisconsin says reopening the Strait of Hormuz should continue our recent downward trend in gas prices.
24: This will accelerate the declines in prices that we've been seeing over the last couple of weeks remains to be seen. I mean, I think barring something completely going off the rails, we will continue to see that steady, albeit slow, decline.
3: Jarmus says that prices at the pump here regionally peaked in mid-May.
24: We're down a little over 70 cents from the peak. We're still about a dollar above where we were at this time last year, but we're still a dollar below the all-time high that we saw back in June of 2022.
3: President Trump on Monday announced a memorandum of understanding to end his war with Iran and reopen the vital strait to international shipping.
4: Dodge County Sheriff Dale Schmidt credits rifle-caliber resistant plates worn in his vest with saving the life of a deputy who was shot multiple times Sunday night.
25: Before I came in here, I was able to call him and talk to him, and he's doing very, very well. I can't give a date because I'm not a doctor, but we're optimistic that it will be days, maybe even a couple weeks. He's very, very fortunate, and all because of that vest.
4: Schmidt says investigators are still working to determine how many shots were fired by the suspect, who's believed to have fatally shot himself while barricaded in his vehicle.
3: An Oneida woman accused of taking part in a large fight in a Pulaski park says she is not guilty. Haley Tank enters the plea in Brown County Court to one count of strangulation. Tank was among a group of teenagers accused of taking part in a group disturbance at Memorial Park in Pulaski last year. in July of last year, where shots were fired. She faces up to 6 years in prison if convicted.
4: A Door County judge puts an end to an effort to save the Alpine Lodge in Egg Harbor. The judge dismisses a lawsuit filed by a group trying to prevent the demolition of the building along Green Bay, claiming it would take away public access to the shoreline. The judge had ordered the group to put up a surety bond of $250,000 to continue the case, which would cover potential financial losses if the Alpine's new owner, Matt Sagarak. Egg Harbor had condemned the lodge building and ordered it to be raised as a risk to public safety. Sagarak plans to build new condominiums on the lodge site.
3: Ridgeland Farms is releasing the rest of its beagles. Reporter Raymond Newport has the latest.
1: The research facility in the Dane County village of Blue Mounds will be selling another 325 beagles to Big Dog Ranch this week and handing over the remaining of its testing animals by the end of August. In a statement issued on Monday, the facility said all the dogs have passed inspection by both USDA and Wisconsin DATCAP and that they are happy and healthy. Ridgeland will lose its breeding license at the end of the month after the company agreed to surrender it as part of an investigation into long-standing allegations of animal cruelty. The agreement completes the successful rescue and relocation of 2,110 beagles carried out on April 29th. Raymond Newport, Wisconsin Radio Network.
4: And the city of Green Bay unveils the new look of the Bay Beach Pavilion. The one-time dance hall and home of the amusement park's bumper cars has been restored and is available for year-round use. Deputy Parks Director James Anderson says the renovation project is part of a master plan for Bay Beach.
6: People sometimes think of us just during the summer, but we do things all year round. And this just gives us another opportunity to host people for different events or get-togethers. It also gives us the opportunity to plan programming and events for our own department in ways that we can activate with our community and bring some cool experiences to people year round.
4: The next phase of the project is to winterize the rotunda and add an outdoor skating rink. I'm Terry Kavark with Jonathan Krause on Your News Now. 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
10: Cool temperatures this evening after storms have moved through northeast Wisconsin, but for tonight, temperatures will settle back into the lower 50s, partly to mostly cloudy skies and lighter winds. Tomorrow, more showers and storms, this time more substantial in the morning with highs back in the mid-60s. From the WBAY First Alert Weather Center, I'm meteorologist Nolan Kane.
3: Live weather chat with First Alert meteorologist David Ernst is coming up in about an hour here on Your News Now. Taking a look at current conditions. We do have a partly sunny sky. It is a 57 in Green Bay, 67 in Oshkosh, 69 in Appleton at the Myron Construction Studio of WHBY. Turning now to Hurling Clark Law Firm traffic, we do still have a slowdown along southbound I-41. That's south side of De Pere. Earlier this afternoon, we had a lane closure along 41 just past Wrightstown, and I think they're still trying to work through getting that backup cleared. Also on southbound 41, another slowdown. You're going to run into that in the Kaukauna and Little Chute areas between Highway 55 and the 441 interchange. So if you're heading southbound on 41 from Green Bay to Appleton, slow go here this afternoon. We don't have any major incidents to report this half hour. As for travel times, I-41 southbound, Highway 32 to the 441 interchange is 27 minutes. That's 11 minutes slower than usual there. I-41 northbound, Highway 21 to Highway 10 is 13 minutes. That remains on time. And the 441 loop for you this afternoon, 12 minutes in both directions, no delays. Traffic is brought to you by Hurling Clark Law Firm.
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3: Despite a pullback on chip stocks, the market still saw a record close on Tuesday. The Dow Industrials jumped 328 points, ending the session at 51,999. It did cross above 52,000 briefly. NASDAQ lost 307 points. The S&P 500 fell 42. The peace deal with Iran apparently allows the least nation to be able to immediately sell oil and fuel, according to the Wall Street Journal. And this gives Iran a financial incentive to end the conflict. The report says that sustained financial relief would be determined by things like keeping the Strait of Hormuz open and its nuclear program. More than two dozen companies, including JP Morgan Chase and Google, have been contacted by New Mexico investigators to lock down records tied to Jeffrey Epstein and some of his associates. This is part of an investigation into Epstein's former property, Zorro Ranch, in that state, according to the Wall Street Journal. At least 10 women have said they were abused at the ranch. And that's your money now.
12: The board recommends approving.
13: Regarding that seat on the committee, we're promoting
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3: Alex Thomas is back with a check on sports, and we have an update to what's been quite the saga here going on over the last couple of months. But a college football star quarterback suspended for gambling online, then unsuspended by a judge in Lubbock, Texas, which just happens to be where Texas Tech is deciding to leave college football altogether.
4: Yeah, all of this to ultimately end up going to the supplemental draft for the NFL. Brennan Sorsby, if you have not been paying attention to the story, it has been an absolute roller coaster, to say the least. Sorsby, a player that, if he would have came out for the NFL draft, some were speculating just because the class this year for the quarterbacks, I would say not as fruitful as previous years, he potentially could have been a first-round pick. He elected to try and go back to college, and with all this turmoil that has happened, Sorsby is electing to go to the supplemental draft for the NFL. So what this means is if he does get drafted, Sorsby, which I do not know the exact date of the NFL supplemental draft, so I will try to effort that once we're done speaking here. But if he gets selected in the draft, if he's selected in the fifth round, that team that selects him will lose their fifth round pick in 2027. It'll be interesting to see, will any of these teams elect to maybe lose a second round pick, a third round pick, a fourth round pick for a player that has some talent, is a good quarterback, but we're getting later into the year now, and I think it's hard to envision a team sinking definitely a first-round pick or a second or third-round pick as well.
3: So it's my understanding you get the 32 general managers on a conference call, and then basically it's a roll call, and if everyone passes in the first round, then you have a second round. And if everybody passes there, you have a third round.
4: Correct.
3: And then eventually, as you mentioned, whatever round you're taking in, you lose next year's pick.
4: And the biggest thing that needs to be specified with this is it is your pick. So, for instance, the Cleveland Browns, they have two first-round picks. They have their first-round pick, and they also have a L.A. Rams first-round pick for that trade with the Rams for Myles Garrett. They would be getting rid of, if you were to select Sorsby, you are getting rid of your own pick. You are not getting rid of someone else's pick that you may have acquired. Yep. It is your pick, your selection. So I think Sorsby, we have not seen a player selected in the supplemental draft since 2019. That just goes to show how rare it happens. But I think this could be the year where a team in the fifth or sixth round says, you know what?
14: The value is there. Giving up a sixth round pick, a player that may or may not make our roster. If you're a team like the Arizona Cardinals, for instance, where you don't know what your quarterback situation is, what's his name? Jacoby Brissett is not happy in his current contract situation. Maybe you give up a sixth round pick for a guy like Sorsby, and the character question of the gambling and everything like that is a major if and a major red flag, if you will. But the talent is there, so I could see a team maybe selecting him.
3: Let's remember that the NFL's policy on gambling is basically set in collective bargaining with the NFL Players Association. So if Sorsby continues to gamble and he admits he has a gambling problem, seeking treatment, he gets caught again, he will be suspended, and a judge is not overturning that to let him play.
14: Yeah, his time in the NFL would be up.
3: Art Schleister.
14: Yep.
3: Yeah. Of course, he went to prison.
14: Yeah.
3: I don't know if Sorsby's going to prison yet.
14: It doesn't look like that is happening yet, but let's hope it does not come to that fruition. It's just what a messy situation, to say the least.
3: All right, let's switch gears to football then. What's going on in the World Cup?
14: Yes, World Cup action. A trio of games today. We have a quadruple header of games today. Earlier today, we saw France. They took down Senegal 3-1. France, Mbappe, he is their star. He became France's all-time leading scorer in goals.
3: Ahead of Zinedine Zidane, whatever his name was.
14: You nailed it. I could not tell you specifically said player's name, but Mbappe, he's a well-known figure. He's been doing this for a very long time, becomes France's all-time leading scorer, and he's actually three goals away from being the all-time leading scorer in FIFA World Cup history, too. So it's very possible that we could see history from the France side as well. Coming up here in just about 15 minutes or so, you've got Iraq taking on Norway, and then Argentina taking on Algeria, and then later tonight, Austria, they take on Jordan at 11 o'clock. So a late night kickoff there.
3: So back to the NBA here real quick. You have some breaking news about a washed up star.
14: Yes, washed up. This player had a really, really, really good season, considering it was his 23rd year in the league. Brian Windhorst from ESPN is reporting that LeBron James is in talks with the LA Lakers to return for a record-setting 24th NBA season. So
3: Bronny needs a job, man.
14: Bronny needs a job. LeBron, he's not ready to hang up the shoes and get the golf clubs full time just yet.
3: And then I had to take to social media last night. Jay Williams, apparently on First Take, ESPN's idiotic morning show, says in regards to Victor Wembanyama and many of the Spurs players just walking off the floor at the end of the NBA Finals, being eliminated in Game 5, not shaking hands with the victorious Knicks. Quote, "Shaking hands is what you do when you're in the little leagues. I think it's one of the worst rules for professional sports." End quote.
14: Wow. Okay.
3: Now, let me point out that the next night, Carolina defeats Vegas in the Stanley Cup Finals. They celebrate for a few minutes on ice, and then what do?
14: They shake hands.
3: They shake hands with every single player, coach, trainer on the ice at center ice. It's one of my absolute favorite things about Stanley Cup playoffs. You beat on each other for seven games, six in this case, and at the end, the winners and the losers come together and congratulate each other on a great series and a good battle.
14: And the thing with the NHL, too, is there's never a scrum. You'll never see a scrum at the end of a playoff series. And if it does happen, it's very rare that you do see that. I think it's a respect thing for me. I don't love what the Spurs did. I understand it. They're ticked off. They were the better team for most of that series. They just simply blew it in the fourth quarter of almost every single game. The coaching was not good. The players did not make enough plays. Do the right thing. You lost the series. Shake your hands and then move on to the into the locker room. So I'm right there with you. I think it's the NHL does it right. They do it the best way. Do I think it's an end-all, be-all? No. I don't think it really changes a ton that they didn't shake hands, but at the same time, I think it is pretty disrespectful to say the least. But hockey gets it right. They have a long-standing tradition and a tradition that I hope is never broken there.
3: You're probably too young to remember, but when the Bulls finally broke through to go to their first NBA Finals, they beat the Bad Boy Pistons. almost everybody on the Pistons who wasn't on the floor for the final couple minutes just walked off.
14: Yeah.
3: And they just got roasted.
14: Yeah.
3: And now you have guys like, ah, oh, man, shaking hands is for little leaguers. Get out of here. We're the pros, man.
14: I just think it's a disrespectful thing. It just do the right thing. It takes two extra minutes. And
3: yeah.
14: And you guys wailed on each other for five games in this situation. Just be a man, shake the hands, and then get off the court.
3: I have seen many times star players, baseball, NFL, they'll sit on their bench and they'll watch that celebration, and that's motivation for the whole offseason.
14: Yep.
3: You're not going off to pout in the locker room.
14: And especially the power that when you're watching the confetti fall, when you're watching another team celebrate on your home court, too.
3: Yeah.
14: You'd think that would give Victor Wembanyama and crew a little bit more motivation. But that's not what happened.
3: As soon as they fire the coach.
14: Yeah, that was Mitch Johnson. It was a rough go, to say the least.
3: Thank you, Alex. You'll have one more check on sports coming up in the next half hour here on Your News Now.
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23: Hi, it's WHBY's Dave Edwards. Let's take you back June 16th, 1845. Wisconsin's first free public school opened in Southport, which we now know as Kenosha. 1858. Abraham Lincoln delivered his famous House Divided speech while he accepted the Illinois Republican Party's nomination for the U.S. Senate, warning that the nation could not endure half slave and half free. Also, 1933, FDR signs the National Industrial Recovery Act, marking the end of his famous first 100 days of New Deal legislation. And in 1945, the Naval Air Test Center was officially established at Naval Air Station Patuxent River in Maryland. 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
3: .455 on this Tuesday edition of Your News Now on WHBY. I'm Jonathan Kraus. So this year, in honor of the 250th anniversary of America's Declaration of Independence from England, they are putting together a time capsule that is going to be buried, I believe, in Independence Hall in Philadelphia, and then brought back out for the nation's 500th anniversary, which would be in, doing some quick math here, what would that be? It'd be 2276. And each state and territory of the United States has been invited to send along items that they want to put into that time capsule. Now, there were some limits. You can't put food in there and some other stuff. But Wisconsin, this is what we are providing to this eventually 500th anniversary time capsule. Letters from Governor Tony Evers and five other state officials, a feather from Old Abe, a bald eagle that went into battles with the Wisconsin infantry during the Civil War, a keychain with the seal of the Forest County Potawatomi community, pins commemorating the Great Lakes Intertribal Council and state veterans, a Harley Owners Group coin, a Waswanagin Jima Ganshag patch, that is a powwow that's held in the Lac de Flambeau area, and a set of cards representing the state's indigenous peoples. So that is what Wisconsin is putting in there. My personal favorite comes from the state of California. Now, there's a letter from Gavin Newsom and other state officials, but one of the items that they chose to put in is an artificial intelligence prediction of what California is going to be like in another 250 years. An AI predicted that California would secede from the Union at some point in the next 250 years and form a new country with Oregon, Washington, and British Columbia. Now, that's something real positive to put into the what they're going to open in another 250 years at Independence Hall in Philadelphia. Nice job, California. Jeez. I don't think that when we celebrated the 25th or 50th anniversary of the United States, South Carolina was putting in there, yeah, we're leaving this place coming up in another 15 years or so. Don't elect that Lincoln guy. I'm on kind of a Civil War kick right now because we went to Gettysburg on the honeymoon. So all wrapped up again in Civil War history and trivia. Coming up in our next half hour here on WHBY and Your News Now, I'll have the latest in news with Terry Kavarik. We'll also check in on Hurling Clark Law Firm traffic. First Alert weather. We'll have Alex Thomas in with one more check on sports. And then we will bring you an update here on the Strait of Hormuz, the negotiations between the U.S. and Iran on that memorandum of understanding, I guess, is what we've reached so far. Usually something that, you know, like two companies put together if they're going to merge. And then coming up in the 5:30 half hour, we'll have our live weather chat with First Alert meteorologist David Ernst. Looks like we're in one of those patterns where it's just continuous firing up of showers and thunderstorms off to our west, and then it comes rolling through, and then we get a break, and then more thunderstorms roll in, and it's possible we could see that all the way into Thursday morning. So David will have the latest on that. And then we will talk with the folks from the Island Resort and Casino in Harris, Michigan. They're playing host to the Arising Stars of Women's Professional Golf, the Island Resort Championship, coming up in a couple of weeks at Sweetgrass Golf Club in the UP. So Tony Mancil will join us to give us a preview of that event coming up in about 2 weeks here in our area.
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5: From ABC News, I'm Michelle Franzen. Delaware police and emergency crews on scene at Wilmington Hospital this hour following a shooting. The hospital remains on lockdown. Wilmington Police Department Chief Administration Officer David Carras.
6: Officers arriving have located two gunshot victims at this time. Right now we're holding back on releasing their conditions until families can be notified.
5: Law enforcement officials tell ABC News preliminary information indicates the incident began when one hospital employee shot two other employees. The alleged shooter may have been only a temporary employee. The suspect said to be known to police who are currently conducting a manhunt. A possible deal to end the war with Iran set to be finalized this Friday. That, according to President Trump, terms of a memo of understanding yet to be signed has not been made public. The president at the G7 summit says the deal will reopen the Strait of Hormuz and jumpstart nuclear talks. Democratic Senate Minority Leader Chuck Schumer now calling for the president to hold a classified briefing with the so-called Gang of Eight lawmakers and then Americans.
7: Americans need to know how and when this war will truly end. They need to know what's the deal on the Strait of Hormuz, which has caused gas prices to go through the roof.
5: Prices for oil beginning to drop. Gas prices also seeing a dip. ABC's Elizabeth Schulze is in Bridgeport, Alabama, and says it could take longer for prices at the pump to stabilize.
8: The national average right at $4 a gallon, and Gas Buddy does expect that number could go down to $3.75 by the 4th of July if shipping does start to pick up in the Strait of Hormuz on Friday. There are still some big ifs there. One is that shipping companies are still waiting for clarity on this deal, with the ceasefire potentially expiring in 60 days.
5: The FBI announcing five people have been arrested in a failed plot to attack UFC matches at the White House last weekend. Sources tell ABC News the alleged plot involved using drones packed with explosives. Authorities say nearly two dozen people used signal chat to talk. You're listening to ABC News.
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5: Governor Gavin Newsom in California taking to social media Monday, saying he and his wife are the target of the Trump Justice Department investigation. Newsom says it's due to his vocal opposition to President Trump. ABC's Alex Mallon has more.
25: The Justice Department is officially declining comment right now. We saw Acting Attorney General Todd Blanche on the Hill yesterday, actually, and he was asked by this and declined to comment as well as he seeks confirmation for the role on a permanent basis. And I also reached out to the U.S. Attorney's Office in the Eastern District of California, and they said they do not comment on any potential ongoing investigations involving their office. So right now, mum's the word here.
5: In Southern California, officials with Edwards Air Force Base confirming that all eight crew members on board a B-52 that crashed Monday were killed. ABC's Trevor Ault is on scene with more.
29: Officials say the B-52 Stratofortress was supporting a test for a radar modernization program. Officials say those on board were a mixed crew of military and civilians supporting the test mission. Boeing confirms two of those on board were their employees, adding, quote, "We are in contact with their families and are offering support."
5: The names of the military members have not yet been released publicly. In Southern California, fire crews battling a wildfire in Riverside County during a week of triple-digit temperatures. Authorities say that the Shore Fire is 25% contained. I'm Michelle Franzen, ABC News.
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3: At 5:05, it is mostly cloudy and 65 with your news now on WHBY. I'm Jonathan Krause.
12: And I'm Terry Kovarik. Investigators are not sure why two sisters killed in a Howard fire were storing gasoline inside their house. Brown County Sheriff Sergeant Jody Brider says Kayla and Haley Fritch purchased three gas cans and fuel the night before the fatal blaze along Rockwell Road back in November of last year and kept them inside the house.
13: Typical places you would store gas, a storage shed, garage. There were three gas cans that were inside the residential portion that were inconsistent where gas cans would normally be. Why they were there is, I guess, speculative, but they were inside the residence where people normally don't store gas containers.
12: Brider adds that it appears some of the gasoline spread out across the floor before ignition. Neighbors reported hearing an explosion before seeing flames.

0: Store. Crews were called to the PetSmart along Pilgrim Way around 6:40 this morning to find smoke inside the building. The fire appeared to start in the electrical equipment for fish tanks. Some fish were killed, but others were saved. All other animals were transferred to another store.
1: News of an agreement to end President Trump's war with Iran is good news for drivers, although Nick Jarmus with AAA Wisconsin notes prices at the pump were already trending down.
2: We've actually been seeing exactly a month-long trend of lower prices, dropping, just a couple of cents each day. But, we're down about 72 cents from the peak that we saw back in May on the 15th.
1: Jarmus adds that reopening the Strait of Hormuz should continue that downward direction.
2: But at what point it really accelerates and begins to bring us closer to where prices were before this all started is very difficult to say at this point.
1: Jarmus notes that gas prices are still about $1 per gallon below where they were in June of 2022, their all-time high in Wisconsin.
0: An Appleton man that molested a child related to him reaches a plea deal with prosecutors. The 34-year-old is convicted in Calumet County Court on charges of first-degree sexual assault of a child under 12 and incest. The man was arrested by U.S. Marshals in October of 2025 after the victim told a classmate about sexual contact. He faces up to 100 years in prison when sentenced on July 30th. We're not using his name in order to avoid identifying the victim.
1: Dodge County Sheriff Dale Schmitz says a deputy who was shot during an incident at a dog park near Columbus Sunday night was struck multiple times.
3: We're still determining exact total number of times. Press release does not indicate that. We're still identifying that. But what I can tell you is that he was struck once in the thigh, and that's where his primary injury came from. But he was also struck multiple times in the area of his vest.
1: Deputy is expected to recover. Sheriff Schmidt credits the rifle caliber resistant plates in his vest with saving the deputy's life. The suspect is believed to have fatally shot himself while barricaded in his vehicle.
0: Drones are now helping Green Bay police officers and firefighters in emergency situations. The aircraft provide an aerial view of a scene, giving first responders a better idea of the situation before they arrive. Green Bay Metro Fire Life Safety Educator Ben Peters says the drones can help the departments respond accordingly.
4: If there's the crash notification on the iPhones or an accident on the interstate, it'll be able to get there before our crews are able to ensure we're in the right flow of traffic or in the right lane before we allocate those resources in the wrong spot.
0: The Green Bay Police and Fire Departments have four drones, two on the east side of the city and two on the west side. They were provided by Flock Safety at a cost of $800,000.
1: Governor Tony Evers and state health officials roll out $40 million in grants to improve health care in rural Wisconsin. Reporter Sean Maloney has the details.
5: The funding will support projects focused on care coordination, community health workers, and expanding access to dental care. Department of Health Services Secretary Kirsten Johnson says the goal is to reduce gaps in care and strengthen services in underserved areas. $20 million is set aside for community health worker programs with additional funding for care partnerships and dental clinics adopting new technology. Applications are now open with deadlines scheduled throughout July and August. Sean Maloney, Wisconsin Radio Network.
0: And Appleton police rescue an injured deer. In a Facebook post, the department says an officer recently found a fawn that had a leg injury. It was taken to Bay Beach Wildlife Sanctuary in Green Bay for treatment. You can find a photo of the deer on our website, whby.com. With Jonathan Krause, I'm Terry Kovarik. 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
2: Now, First Alert weather on WHBY.
3: Cool temperatures this evening after storms have moved through northeast Wisconsin, but for tonight, temperatures will settle back into the lower 50s, partly to mostly cloudy skies and lighter winds. Tomorrow, more showers and storms, this time more substantial in the morning with highs back in the mid-60s. From the WBAY First Alert Weather Center, I'm meteorologist Nolan Kane.
4: Live weather chat with First Alert meteorologist David Ernst is coming up in about a half hour here on Your News Now. Taking a look at current conditions, it has become mostly cloudy again. 61 in Green Bay, 68 in Oshkosh, 69 in Appleton at the Myron Construction Studio of WHBY. 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
4: Hurley Clark Law Firm traffic. Couple of minor slowdowns. Southbound I-41. One of that is just past the Highway 55 interchange in Kaukauna. The other, as you are approaching the 441 interchange in the Little Chute Appleton area. Nothing major in terms of crashes or anything, but we did have some serious backups earlier this afternoon. I think all that is still taking time to clear out in the construction zone. As for travel times this half hour, I-41 southbound, Vanderbrook Road to Highway 10 is 12 minutes. That's 2 minutes slower than usual there. I-41 northbound, Black Wolf Ave to Breezewood Lane is 15 minutes. That's right on time. And I-41 northbound, Shearing Road to Highway 29 is 6 minutes. No delays. Traffic is brought to you by Hurling Clark Law Firm.
6: I'm Aloney with Your Money Now. Despite a pullback on chip stocks, the market still saw a record close on Tuesday. The Dow Industrials jumped 328 points, ending the session at 51,999. It did cross above 52,000 briefly. NASDAQ lost 307 points. The S&P 500 fell 42. The peace deal with Iran apparently allows the least nation to be able to immediately sell oil and fuel, according to the Wall Street Journal. And this gives Iran a financial incentive to end the conflict. The report says that sustained financial relief would be determined by things like keeping the Strait of Hormuz open and its nuclear program. More than two dozen companies, including JP Morgan Chase and Google, have been contacted by New Mexico investigators to lock down records tied to Jeffrey Epstein and some of his associates. This is part of an investigation into Epstein's former property, Zorro Ranch, in that state. According to the Wall Street Journal, at least 10 women have said they were abused at the ranch. And that's Your Money Now.
7: The board recommends approving.
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13: Good afternoon, everyone. We start sports today with the Milwaukee Brewers as the team returns to action tonight against the Cleveland Guardians from American Family Field in Milwaukee. The big news tonight for the team is they are calling up their number four prospect, Cooper Pratt. The club, they officially announced Pratt's call-up, and he is slated to become the team's new starting shortstop in Milwaukee. In order to make room for Pratt on the 26-man roster, the Brewers, they designated Luis Renifo for assignment. Pratt will wear number 12 for the Milwaukee Brewers. On the mound tonight for the Crew is Robert Gasser, and for the Guardians is Slade Ciccone. Our pregame coverage will begin at 6:05 with first pitch at 6:40 right here on WHBY. Also, there was more news with the Brewers as starting pitcher Brandon Woodruff is being sent to Appleton on a rehab assignment with the Wisconsin Timber Rattlers. Woodruff, he has not pitched with the club since April 30th due to an arm issue. We move to the FIFA World Cup as there was a trio of games today. France, they defeated Senegal 3-1. Iraq and Norway, they're just beginning and underway. And tonight, Argentina will take on Algeria at 8 o'clock. The United States will return to action on Friday afternoon when they play Australia in Seattle for their second game in group play at 2 o'clock. We round out sports with high school baseball as the Kakana Galloping Ghosts are scheduled to take on Nicolet tomorrow for a D1 state semifinal game from Fox City Stadium. Weather pending. First pitch tomorrow is at 5 o'clock. That's your look at sports from the Myron Construction Sports Desk. I'm Alex Thomas.
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4: 521 on this Tuesday edition of Your News Now on WHBY. I'm Jonathan Krause. And let's get the latest from ABC News on negotiations to reopen the Strait of Hormuz.
1: As the sun came up yesterday, you could feel the world economy breathing a sigh of relief. The price of crude oil has now plummeted from around $100 a barrel last month to 70-something now. Stock prices have jumped, and most importantly, tankers that have been stranded in the Persian Gulf for months are now starting to think seriously about leaving. That's because this past weekend, the U.S. and Iran signed a document, a Memorandum of Understanding, the precursor to a ceasefire, signed remotely, by the way. I didn't know DocuSign could wind down a war, but here we are. Today, President Trump is in France for the G7, a meeting of the world's most powerful economies. He'll be shaking hands, taking a bit of a victory lap. And yet, even with hundreds of ships ready to pull up anchor, with diplomats ready to declare victory, it is still unclear what these sides have agreed to. Let's start the day with ABC's White House correspondent Karen Travers. She's in Switzerland. Karen, what have we learned so far? Because frankly, it doesn't feel like we've learned a lot.
2: So we don't know exactly what's in it because the text hasn't been released yet. And yesterday, the president said it would be released maybe at the end of the week. But a senior administration official had told us it would likely come in 24 to 48 hours.
3: This is a very powerful document, and I want it to be released. So probably pretty soon.
2: That's the big thing. Like, we don't know exactly what is in it. We just know what the administration has said and some of the things that the Iranians have been pushing for up until this point. But the two key things that the president was really emphasizing, that this memo of understanding, this ceasefire agreement, this first stage agreement that it addresses, is one, the lifting of the U.S. Navy blockade of Iranian ports, and two, the reopening of the Strait of Hormuz. Mm-hmm. You know, this is what they have been pushing for weeks now.
23: What this deal fundamentally does is it reopens the Straits of Hormuz. You see, oil prices have already come down substantially.
2: This is why the global oil markets have been so destabilized. This is why the price of gas has been up, because ships have not been able to get through there. But what this does, though, is really just return things to the status quo before the war. Right. Ships could get through the Strait of Hormuz. There wasn't a Navy blockade. This doesn't actually get into the really complicated issues that have to be negotiated. So that will come in a 60-day window because this agreement now opens up this 60-day time frame to negotiate the end of the war and also have discussions over Iran's nuclear program, which, you know, 60 days is still not a lot of time.
24: What the Iranians believe that they've agreed to may be different than what President Trump thinks he's agreed to. So we'll see how that all works out here in the next 60 days.
2: They've been trying to do this for weeks, months, years, really, between the United States and Iran.
25: Right.
2: Now, we were told by a senior administration official, though, that the deal, as they were getting closer to the finish line, would lead to the dismantling of the Iranian nuclear program. It also would have the U.S. destroying and removing the highly enriched uranium from Iran. That's been, of course, such a controversy of these negotiations because Iran has been driving a hard line on this.
3: The main thing is that Iran will not have a nuclear weapon. They fully agreed to that.
2: The other thing that has been a big sticking point has been this idea of releasing frozen assets. Iran has been demanding that. They also want to see a lifting of sanctions.
25: They want their money, basically.
2: They want their money. And the Trump administration says Iran will get some money, but only, they'll only get rewarded economically, as they're putting it, if they meet their obligations under the deal.
23: If we see the Iranians making, for example, taking action to eliminate their stockpile of enriched material, then yes, sanctions relief will follow.
2: We heard from Vice President Vance yesterday, who said if they don't do the things, if they don't allow the verification regime, they're never going to have the money to rebuild their nuclear program to begin with. So he says this is a win-win for the American people. But this has been a really big hard line from the president of not wanting to be seen as giving money back to Iran, because he trashes the Obama administration for unfreezing assets and giving money back to Iran, their money. And so there's a big, you know, I think kind of PR approach to this of how they're going to make this look. But it is notable that they are going to be addressing this at some point in this next phase of negotiations. And just one more thing that's kind of a big uncertainty sticking point is the idea of tolls in the Strait of Hormuz.
0: The idea of if you're a tanker trying to get out, then sure, just pay the Iranian government a few million dollars.
2: Yes. And the president says, no way, that's not happening.
0: Wow.
2: That it was a, you know, free waterway before the war and it will be after the war. Well, you know, the Iranians have other thoughts on that. And they have said that they want to collect fees related to navigation services, environmental protection, and also have insurance that would be provided by Iran and Oman. So that's still a major sticking point. And the White House says the deal, as it stands right now, ensures that the strait will be toll-free for 60 days. During this window of negotiations, but future talks are going to have to address the issue long term. So you can imagine that's going to be a really tough one.
0: So when could tankers actually start moving? Because that seems like the thing, right? To get the world economy back like to status quo,
2: yeah.
0: Ships have to go through. That hasn't happened yet.
2: And even on that, there were some discrepancies yesterday. Mm-hmm. The president had said that, you know, the deal is signed, that the strait will be completely open by Friday. The ships are going to start going through and that the traffic will return to the pre-war levels.
3: The strait opens completely. It's open now, but it opens completely. We have all the mines knocked out for the most part. We have a lot of lanes right now already.
2: But a senior administration official said, you know, that yes, while this provides for the immediate opening of the strait, immediate will actually mean it takes a little bit of time. There was some hedging, I think, from senior officials that, you know, there are mines in the strait and that they have to address that. A senior official said they know where they all are, but there's still security concerns. You know, ships might not be very eager to just start making that trip through the strait. A senior official said, you know, some have different risk tolerance, as they put it. So it's not like everything snaps back immediately in the next several days.
0: And which is why if you're in Israel right now watching this, you're like, wait, we didn't get any of the things that we thought we were going to get from a protracted conflict. We did not get like a demolition of Iran's nuclear capabilities that we know about. We did not get the regime replaced. In fact, it seems more entrenched than ever. And now, even if we want to like bomb Hezbollah in Lebanon or something, now the U.S. is going to be furious. Like President Trump and the Iranians clearly seem bent on ending this right now. Again, so many details here. Karen Travers in Switzerland right now, where this should all get figured out later this week. Thank you.
4: All right. Latest there from CBS. Coming up in the next half hour of Your News Now here on WHBY, Terry Kavarik and I will have the latest in WHBY news. We're going to check in with First Alert meteorologist David Ernst. We are not done with seeing rain here today and this evening. David will give us an idea of what we're looking at. And then, if you liked what happened today, well, you're going to get a reprise tomorrow because the same system just kind of hanging around will keep firing up these thunderstorms that are going to roll through the area. Maybe some clearing coming up later in the day on Thursday. And then before we wrap up the half hour, we're going to check in with Tony Mancia. He is the general manager of the Island Resort and Casino in Harris, Michigan in the UP. They're getting ready to play host to for the Island Resort Championship, one of the top events on the Epson Tour, which is the feeder program for the LPGA. So the best new young stars of women's professional golf will be coming to the UP again coming up in just a couple of weeks. Your chance to go up there and see them play on a excellent course, played Sawgrass a number of times. And their sister course, Sage Run, as well. Last year, finally broke 80 on both of them. That was fantastic. Anyway, that's all coming up in the next half hour here on Your News Now. Yep, next, though, it is ABC News at the bottom of the hour.
5: ABC News, I'm Michelle Franzen. The investigation continues into what federal authorities describe as a failed plot to carry out a drone attack during the UFC event at the White House. Five people have been charged, and the group of nearly two dozen were using Signal Chat to communicate. Here's ABC's Stephen Portnoy.
6: Officials say multiple suspects in multiple states were involved in the plot to target the UFC fight. Secret Service Deputy Director Matthew Quinn told reporters.
7: It was an active plot. And it's ongoing.
6: Quinn says the plot involved the purported use of drones and snipers.
5: Authorities say not all suspects are yet in custody. Police and emergency crews are searching for a suspect following a doubles shooting at Wilmington Hospital in Delaware. Officers say they located two gunshot victims. The hospital remains on lockdown this hour. Congressional leaders are raising questions over the terms of the so-called memo of understanding between Iran and the U.S. President Trump says Iran is expected to finalize that deal Friday, but details details not yet public. This is ABC News.
8: WHBY, covering the Fox Cities for over 100 years. 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
4: At 531, it is partly sunny and 66. With your news now on WHBY, I'm Jonathan Krause.
10: And I'm Terry Kovarik. Investigators provide more details on a fire that claimed the lives of two sisters in Howard. Kayla and Haley Fritch purchased three gas cans and fuel the night before the fatal blaze along Rockwell Road back in November of last year and kept them in the house. Brown County Sheriff Sergeant Jody Brider says it appears that some of the gas was poured onto the floor before ignition.
11: The gas was introduced into the house, meaning it would have had to have been spread in some way to create the amount of vapors that would have caused the explosion. So the gas would have been, or a portion of the gas at least would have been poured out in areas, and then the gas cans would have been placed where we found them. As far as how the gas ignited, that would just be speculation. We don't know that at this point.
10: Neighbors reported hearing an explosion before seeing flames coming from the house.
4: The Wrightstown Village Board votes tonight on a resolution that could put a referendum on halting data center projects in the village on the August primary ballot. Residents have turned in a petition calling for a vote, which would establish a temporary moratorium on applications, reviews, permits, annexation, or construction of high-energy demand data centers. The petition was drafted after reports that village officials have been in contact with a data center developer after a project was rejected by residents in nearby Greenleaf. There is no set deadline contained in that moratorium. Tonight's Wrightstown Village Board starts at 6 at Village Hall.
10: Fire damages a Green Bay pet store. Crews were called to the PetSmart along Pilgrim Way around 6:40 this morning to find smoke inside the building. The fire appeared to start in the electrical equipment for fish tanks. Some fish were killed, but others were saved. All other animals were transferred to another store.
4: Nick Jarmus with AAA Wisconsin says reopening the Strait of Hormuz should continue our recent downward trend in gas prices.
12: The extent to which this will accelerate the declines in prices that we've been seeing over the last couple of weeks remains to be seen. I mean, I think barring something completely going off the rails, we will continue to see that steady, albeit slow, decline.
4: Jarmus adds that prices at the pump actually peaked in mid-May.
12: We're down a little over 70 cents from the peak. We're still about a dollar above where we were at this time last year, but we're still a dollar below the all-time high that we saw back in June of 2022.
4: On Monday, President Trump announced a memorandum of understanding to end his war with Iran and reopen the vital strait to international shipping.
10: Dodge County Sheriff Dale Schmidt credits a rifle-caliber resistant plates worn in his vest with saving the life of a deputy who was shot multiple times Sunday night.
13: Before I came in here, I was able to call him and talk to him, and he's doing very, very well. I can't give a date because I'm not a doctor, but we're optimistic that it will be days, maybe even a week, a couple weeks. He's very, very fortunate. And all because of that vest.
10: Schmidt says investigators are still working to determine how many shots were fired by the suspect, who is believed to have fatally shot himself while barricaded in his vehicle.
4: An Oneida woman accused of taking part in a large fight in a Pulaski park says she is not guilty. Haley Tank enters the plea in Brown County Court to one count of strangulation. Tank was among a group of teenagers accused of taking part in a disturbance at Memorial Park in Pulaski in July of last year, where shots were fired. She faces up to 6 years in prison if convicted.
10: A Dodge County judge puts an end to an effort to save the Alpine Lodge in Egg Harbor. The judge dismisses a lawsuit filed by a group trying to prevent the demolition of the building along Green Bay, claiming it would take away public access to the shoreline. The judge had ordered the group to put up a surety bond of $250,000 to continue the case, which would cover potential financial losses of the Alpine's new owner, Matt Sagarick. Egg Harbor had condemned the lodge building and ordered it to be raised as a risk to public safety. Sagarick plans to build new condominiums on the lodge site.
4: Ridgeland Farms in Dane County is releasing the rest of its beagles. Reporter Raymond Newport has the latest.
14: The research facility in the Dane County village of Blue Mounds will be selling another 325 beagles to Big Dog Ranch this week and handing over the remaining of its testing animals by the end of August. In a statement issued on Monday, the facility said all the dogs have passed inspection by both USDA and Wisconsin DATCAP and that they are happy and healthy. Ridgeland will lose its breeding license at the end of the month after the company agreed to surrender it as part of an investigation into long-standing allegations of animal cruelty. The agreement completes the successful rescue and relocation of 2,110 beagles carried out on April 29th. Raymond Newport, Wisconsin Radio Network.
10: And the city of Green Bay unveils the new look of the Bay Beach Pavilion. The one-time dance hall and home of the amusement park's bumper cars has been restored and is available for year-round use. Deputy Parks Director James Anderson says the renovation project is part of a master plan for Bay Beach.
15: People sometimes think of us just during the summer, but we do things all year round. And this just gives us another opportunity to host people for different events or get-togethers. It also gives us the opportunity to plan programming and events for our own department in ways that we can activate with our community and bring some cool experiences to people year round.
10: The next phase of the project is to winterize the rotunda and add an outdoor ice skating rink. That is your final news update on Your News Now with Jonathan Krause. I'm Terry Kabark.
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4: Let's bring in First Alert meteorologist David Ernst. Good afternoon, David.
19: Good afternoon to you.
4: Certainly a very active day here today as we saw spotty showers and thunderstorms pop up all over the area. Have you seen anything in the way of damage reports, or was it pretty much standard thunderstorms that rolled through?
19: I've seen hail reports, not necessarily damage, but just reports of hail sizes, and most of those in the penny to nickel variety. The warnings that came out were for quarter-size hail. I can't say that I've come across a report that large. And the wind, not all the storms had severe wind, or at least were warned for severe wind, but 40 to 60 miles per hour there. But I haven't seen anything from a substantial damage standpoint caused by wind. So most of it was hail, and most of that hail was quarter size or smaller. So typically, you don't see too much in the way of car damage and things like that until you start getting larger than those quarter sizes. Yes, we did have some strong thunderstorms there for a time, especially from about, say, 12:30 to 3. And then as we got a little deeper into the afternoon, towards the evening, everything kind of started to weaken and fizzle out in terms of the overall strength and severity. At this point, all that we're left with just a handful of garden variety storms in the mix with some scattered rain showers.
4: Yeah, where are we seeing rain right now?
19: It's generally northwest of the Fox Valley where things are more widespread, but everything is pivoting down towards the southeast. So we likely do get one more wave of storms in the vicinity of Oshkosh, Appleton, Green Bay. It may start to kind of split up as they drop in, so it's not a guarantee that you see rain if you're in those areas. But there will be one more opportunity here in the next hour or two, and then things should really start to quiet down after 7, 8 o'clock.
4: All right, but we are not done with this kind of weather pattern. What's on tap for Wednesday?
19: Wednesday is going to be another highly likely chance for rain. We should start the morning out with showers approaching from the southwest, and we'll be dealing with that over the course of the mid-morning into the early afternoon. Like today, as we get into the afternoon itself, there could be some stronger thunderstorms that track on through. In the local area, the higher threat for that will be Fox Cities southward, with lower chances to the north. And from a regional standpoint, the highest risk for severe weather is down across central parts of Illinois and Indiana, so well to our south in terms of where those storms are going to be more numerous and on the more intense side. I wouldn't rule out a strong to severe storm just like we had today, but we're not looking at outbreak level type severe weather tomorrow. It would just be a storm here, a storm there.
4: It looks like the Fox Cities is kind of in the bullseye for some considerable rain amounts, though, aren't we?
19: It'll depend on how things develop, but yes, there would be some heavy rain that could accompany the stronger storms, but that may end up to the south of Oshkosh and Fond du Lac. But modeling does show at least something coming through in terms of heavier rain and storms up this way, but there is going to be something of a divider line, whether that sets up, you know, Highway 29 or maybe even as far south as Highway 10. We'll have to wait and see for tomorrow, and that's going to be where the heaviest rainfall comes, wherever that divider line is to the south.
4: All right. Let's wrap up with the short-term forecast then.
19: Okay, look for everybody to start drying out by 8 to 10 o'clock, and then we'll see a mix of clouds and stars overnight. Should be a quiet night with cooler conditions. Lows will be down in the 40s across the North Woods with lower half of the 50s through the Fox Valley. Even if we see some clearing tonight and into early Wednesday morning, we will see those clouds filling back in over the course of the morning with rain showers overspreading the area. At lunchtime, likely it's a fairly steady soaking rain, and then we'll be watching for stronger thunderstorms to approach from the southwest. Later in the afternoon. Going to be a cool day overall on Wednesday, and that will help limit the potential for severe weather. Look for highs in the mid-60s.
4: Thank you, David. We'll talk again tomorrow afternoon if you're not doing any kind of severe weather coverage.
19: Sounds good.
4: David Ernst joining us here from First Alert Weather. Taking a look at current conditions, it continues to increase in terms of cloud cover in the Fox Cities. We are looking at 64 in Green Bay, 68 in Oshkosh, 68 in Appleton at the Myron Construction Studio of WHBY. Turning now to Hurling Clark Law Firm traffic, and we have finally cleared up all of the slowdowns that we had on southbound I-41 here this afternoon, so that is now in the clear. We do have a disabled vehicle along westbound Highway 32, and that is in the Howard area over by Pampering Park. Looks like traffic though not being affected by that at this time. As for travel times today, I-41 southbound Highway 32 to the 441 interchange is running 24 minutes. That's still 8 minutes slower than usual there. I-41 northbound Highway 21 to Highway 10 is 13 minutes. That's right on time. And the 441 loop for you this afternoon, 12 minutes in both directions. No delays. Traffic is brought to you by Hurling Clark Law Firm.
9: I'm Dan Loney with Your Money Now. Markets were mixed as some chip giants saw pullbacks. Still, the Dow Industrials posted another record close. The Dow jumped 328 points, ending the day at 51,999. The NASDAQ lost 307 points. The S&P 500 fell 42. SpaceX shares were on the rise once again as investors remain hot on this company. It posted 19% gains on both Friday and Monday, when was up another 4.75% today. And in the course of trading on Tuesday, it surpassed Amazon to become the fifth biggest company in the U.S. by market cap. Several reports say that the Social Security Trust Fund would run out late in 2032, but not all. A report by the Penn Wharton Budget Model says that the date should be more like February of 2033. And if combined with disability insurance, the date may be pushed out to 2035. The report does suggest that significant changes to the Social Security system are needed. And that's Your Money Now.
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2: We're going to jump on to the talk and text line where we're joined by Tony Mancia, General Manager of the Island Resort and Casino, just outside of Escanaba in Harris, Michigan. And Tony, usually we talk in person, but I wasn't able to make it up for the media day this year for the Epson Tour stop. So I appreciate you making some time to call in today.
3: No problem.
2: All right. So as I mentioned, you're getting ready to host your annual Island Resort Championship at Sweetgrass. It's part of the Epson Tour, which is the feeder tour to the LPGA, Women's Professional Golf. And how many years is this now for the Island Resort Championship?
3: This is our 15th event, 16th year. 2020, we didn't have it. Though we were ready to do it, they bypassed that year. So our 15th event.
2: All right. What are the dates on that, and how many players are you going to have participating?
3: 144 professionals. It starts Friday the 26th, and the final round is Sunday the 28th.
2: And just to give you some idea, total purse here is $225,000. Winners receive $33,750, which actually is one of the bigger payouts on the Epson Tour, isn't it?
3: Well, we're kind of in the middle now. There's a few bigger ones, a few that are a little less, but we're right around the median.
2: And there have been some big names that have played and moved on to the LPGA who have been part of the Island Resort Championship. So for fans, it's a great opportunity to check out women who are on the rise in terms of their professional careers.
3: Yeah, a lot of the men golfers know about the Korn Ferry Tour. So it's really the same thing. They're playing for cards. They play for points every week. Top 15 get a card. And, you know, Nelly Korda just won the U.S. Women's Open. She played here this past weekend down in Midland, Michigan. Yana Wilson and Gina Kim won the event down there, the team event. And they finished 2 and 3 on the money list last year. And, you know, I could go through dozens of players that have played here that have won majors, like Brooke Henderson and Hannah Green. And it's a long list. So if you want to really see really high quality golf with players you're going to see on TV, you know, this is really a nice place to do it.
2: Why is Island Resort so committed to being a part of the Epson Tour?
3: Well, you know, we originally opened in 2008, and we wanted something to highlight our golf course. We knew we had a special golf course. It's beautiful. It's always in great condition, especially when the wind blows. It can be tough, but we know we have a great golf course, and we wanted kind of to showcase it. And the best way to do it was, you know, what if the professionals can play it and enjoy it and tell us, you know, it meets the standards. We wanted to do that. And so we've been doing it, and I really believe we got that exposure. You know, Sweetgrass is number 9 in the state of Michigan of all public courses. Our other one's 12. So we know our golf courses are up to the standard. And after so many years, we just like hosting it. Our community likes it. Our business partners come in for pro-ams. So it's just become part of the calendar.
2: I would also note, in talking with some of the ladies who you've made available for media days and then going to cover rounds itself, they really enjoy coming up to Harris, to the Island Resort, because you guys really go all out to make sure that their needs are met.
3: Yeah, you know, we want the player hospitality to be top notch. We have really cheap tickets for the people coming in. You know, it's $10 for 3 days, and kids are free. Everything on the course is really affordable, like $3 or less. So we wanted to make a fan friendly and a player friendly event, and that's really what we strive for.
2: I noticed that you're playing a week later than you usually do. You're in the last week of June. Usually you're in the third week of June, right around Father's Day. Was there any particular reason for the change?
3: Father's Day.
2: Okay.
3: Father's Day is this Friday. So we always go the week after Father's Day.
2: Okay.
3: There's a lot of local events that go on around here during that week. And, you know, we like to be the week after Father's Day, and I think it falls the same week next year. So yeah, we'll be at the same week next year.
2: All right. Sounds great. We're talking with Tony Mancia. He's the general manager of the Island Resort and Casino. We've covered some of the Island Resort Championship coming up June 26th through the 28th. But there's also some big news, as there's another golf course opening there at the Island Resort. So tell us about the new one.
3: It's called the Cedar Course. It is 9 holes right now. Our plans are eventually to go to 18 with it. We really needed early morning tea times for these folks that are coming up from, say, Milwaukee or Appleton. They want to get home early on the last day, or they want to play late coming in. So we got 9 holes that really kind of fills the gap, and I believe it's going to be our best 9 holes. It's really spectacular. It's growing in right now. We anticipate having some play in July. So probably a month from now, we'll have people out there. They can add it to their package this first year. It's not just going to be a general just drive up, because the tee times are going to be, delegated to our package people that are already here. So we think that, if you want to get up and play, get on a package, and then you'll get on for sure. And then we'll have some other open tee times. So
2: yeah, you mentioned,
3: we're thinking sometime about a month from now.
2: You mentioned packages. I know that your resort is very popular with people here in the Midwest for buddies trips, even gal trips as well. So what kind of options do you have there for people coming up to look for golf in the UP during the summer and fall?
3: Right now, we probably got early week, Monday to Wednesday. There's still some times out there. Not many, but there's still some. It's the best value you can get for golf. You could play both our courses and stay the night for less than if you went over to, say, Sand Valley or Whistling Straits. You know, one round there is going to cost you more than it would just to come here and stay the night and play two courses. And they're very good. So, yeah, there's still some times out there. Not a lot. We always tell folks you want to get set up before March. We probably sell out 75% of our inventory by March every year. So very popular. But there's still people that if they want to get in, there's still some time.
2: We did the UP Buddies trip last year, got in a lot of golf over the course of about 4 days. One thing that we like about the Island Resort is the two main courses you have open right now, two totally different styles. Sweetgrass, more of an open links style layout. Sage Run is you're busting through the woods there on a number of those. Huge elevation changes as well. Do you think that's kind of a draw for people so that you're not stuck playing the same course over and over and over again?
3: Yeah, I've actually said that. There's a resort down in Wisconsin. I played both their courses, and it felt like I played 36-hole course. Yeah. You know, they look the same. They play the same. Here, you don't even know you're in the same county. It's just vastly different. Different golf. One's a little harder than the other. Sage is a little harder than Sweetgrass, but not much. When the wind blows at Sweetgrass, it can have its days. Yep. But I always tell folks, you know, the first time you play it, just do a two-man scramble. You'll really enjoy it. You'll see the lines on the holes that you need to hit, and then you can play it on your own and probably score. They're both very nice courses. They're just vastly different. Different turf, even. One has low-cut blue, and one has bent grass. So you get a whole different experience.
2: For those who haven't been, about how long does it take to get up to Harris to the Island Resort from, say, Appleton or Green Bay?
3: Green Bay takes about 90 minutes. Appleton, maybe 2 hours, maybe 2:15. It's not that long. It's 4-lane highway up to Marinette, and then you got a 2-lane highway for the last 50 miles.
2: I tell you what, Highway 35 heading up there along the lakeshore is fantastic viewing.
3: Oh, it's beautiful. I mean, yeah, it's right along the lake the whole way. And yeah, it's a different way to get there. You can go up to Escanaba and cut back, or there's even a cut back halfway up to two-thirds of the way up through Bark River. So, I mean, there's a beautiful road. It's just through the woods, winding. That's just a great drive.
2: Yep. Yeah, I know that's not the main route. I know you probably recommend 41 up to 2. Is that Highway 2 that cuts across?
3: Yeah. Highway 41 to 2 is directly to us.
2: Yep, but sometimes the road less traveled is the better road. So just to recap here, Tony, the dates on the Island Resort Championship, and then ticket prices, and you need to even talk about how affordable food and beverage is, too.
3: Yeah, yeah. Everything on the course is $3 and down. The tickets are $10 for 3 days. We like it if you get it through a nonprofit because they get to keep the money.
2: Nice.
3: You can go right to our website, islandresortandcasino.com, and there'll be a list of them. You can just call them, and they'll get it to you for the $10, and it donates right to their cause. If you don't want to do that or if you don't have the time, you can come right to the door, and we donate that money to. That money goes right to the YMCA.
2: Tony, I appreciate the time. Hopefully next year we'll get to talk face-to-face again on Media Day.
3: Sounds great, and anytime you want to come play, just let us know, and I'll find you a time.
2: Oh, boy, that's a dangerous offer there, Tony. We'll talk to you later.
3: All right.
2: And my thanks to Tony for joining us here today on Your News Now. That'll do it for the show. Coming up tomorrow, more golf. It's Teed Up with Travis, being a Wednesday, and we are going to preview the U.S. Open at Shinnecock Hills, which gets underway on Thursday of this week. Terry Kavarik and I will also have the latest in news, and First Alert meteorologist David Ernst will let us know how much more rain we're going to see for the rest of the week. That's all coming up tomorrow here on Your News Now. Stay tuned. Brewers baseball coming up later this next hour.
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6: This is a Bloomberg Money Minute. In an effort to end the war quickly, the Trump administration will allow Iran to immediately begin selling oil and petrochemicals on the open market after it signs this Friday's interim peace agreement. The lifting of all sanctions on oil will also extend to banking, transportation, and insurance needs for Iran, and that sent oil plunging to $76 a barrel today. But there were some jitters about a Federal Reserve decision on interest rates tomorrow, and although no change is expected at the close, the Dow was up 329 points, 0.2% at a fresh record high. The Nasdaq lost 308. That's a more than 1% drop on weakness in tech shares, especially chip makers. The S&P lost 43. New home construction in May falling by more than 15% from April to the slowest pace since 2020, the heart of the COVID lockdowns. And Wyoming has just become the first state to issue its own cryptocurrency, saying it plans to use the money generated for public schools. Tom Busby, Bloomberg Radio.
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